0: All right, I want you to hold on if you can. 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
1: 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On June 18, 1917, a training camp was established north of Des Moines for our National Army. It was called Camp Dodge in honor of Major General Grenville Dodge, who led Iowa volunteers during the Civil War. The new camp itself was built in only 60 days at a cost of $3.5 million and originally housed 45,000 soldiers. Naming it for Grenville Dodge was appropriate. After all, he organized Iowa's first National Guard unit in 1856 and commanded a number of units in the Civil War. Dodge distinguished himself through intelligence gathering. The network he created proved vital to General U.S. Grant and was a precursor to the modern U.S. Army's Intelligence Corps. Dodge's efforts were funded in part by the proceeds from captured Confederate cotton. He supervised more than 100 agents, and his men were so effective that even now many of their identities remain a mystery. It was the most accurate and comprehensive intelligence gathering network in history to that time. Dodge used human intelligence from female spies, runaway slaves, and unionists living in Confederate territory. He also used taps on telegraph wires. In 1863, Grant wrote to Dodge, saying, "You have a much more important command than that of a division in the field." After the Civil War, he served as a congressman from Iowa and was instrumental in determining the path of the Transcontinental Railroad. He retired to Council Bluffs, where he died in 1916. The very next year, the new Army training facility north of Des Moines was named Camp Dodge in honor of General Grenville Dodge, on this date in 1917. And that's Iowa Almanac for June 18th. There's more online at iowaalmanac.com. I'm Jeff Stein on News Talk 1540 KXEL.
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4: The KCRG TV9 First Alert Forecast. For tonight, mostly clear skies and a low of 51.

0: Partly cloudy tomorrow. Slight chance of a shower late with a high up to 77. Winds out of the northwest tonight between 5 to 10. Becoming westerly tomorrow between 5 to 15. Slight chance of a shower or storm tomorrow night. Low 54. Partly cloudy dry Saturday. High near 80. I'm TV9 First Alert Storm Team Meteorologist Corey Thompson. 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

0: everybody. Happy day to you. Oh, it's Thursday. Man, it's been one of those, have you ever, I don't know, been went through one of those weeks that just seems to go on and on and on and on. Yeah, this is one of those weeks. And so anyway, happy Thursday. I sort of lost track of the days, hoping and praying we get to the weekend. We have got a lot going on today. Of course, the Barack Hussein Obama Death Star opens to the public today. And we're monitoring all of those developments. Interesting stories that are percolating about the Obama Death Star. We're going to get to that. This situation with Iran, and we're going to open up the phone lines today. I'm going to share with you what yours truly has had to go through over the past, I don't know, 48, 72 hours, because it's ugly out there. It is ugly out there, ladies and gentlemen. Ugly. ULGY ain't got no alibi. Ugly out there in the world of politics. So I'm going to, and that's where we're going to start out. This is not a pity party. Dylan, it is not a pity party. But I think people need to understand what it's like when we're not on the air here and the sorts of things that we hear and the people that reach out to us, right? I mean, there's nothing wrong with that, I don't think.
1: I wouldn't say so.
0: Cheaper than therapy.
1: Very, very much free.
0: Well, exactly. It's free. That's the operative word. So look, here's the bottom line. There are so many people talking about the memorandum of understanding. They call it the MOU or the MAL. I call it the memorandum of understanding because the other two things are weird. Now, there are two very clear, there are very distinct sides here. And these two sides, by the way, are really, for Republicans, right? So you've got one batch of Republicans that wants to bomb the living daylights out of Iran. And you've got the other side that says we shouldn't have been over there in the first place. So we got to get out of there. We've got to get out, declare victory. Let's get back to life as we know it, because attacking Iran is not an America first position. So those are the two very distinct camps, all right? By the way, within that cluster, you've got, and trust me, it is a cluster. Within those clusters, you've got the pro-Israel crowd, and you've got the anti-Israel crowd. And you can call them what you want, anti-Semites, Jew-haters, whatever, but you've got those folks involved. And so then you've got folks like yours truly. And I sort of see everybody's side on this. I will, however, my position has been and always will be that we should have gone in and obliterated Iran in the first place. Now, my philosophy, my overarching philosophy in life when it comes to Donald J. Trump is the man has never, ever let me down. Has he let you down, ladies and gentlemen? Has he done something that you were just horrified by? Because he hasn't done that, at least not in my estimation. As a matter of fact, Donald Trump's been the only politician of my lifetime who actually delivered on all of his campaign promises. And some of you are saying, well, what about the war? I'm going to get to that. Just hang tight for a second. But Donald Trump has never let me down. He's never lied to me. He's always been honest. I may not have agreed with him on some issues, but overwhelmingly I have, more so than any other president. And so, me, I'm willing to give the president the benefit of the doubt. And before we go any further, I want you to hear this. I want you to hear this, and this is very important, because you've got everybody out there. Everybody's talking about it. The sources are telling Fox News, a senior White House official read the memorandum verbatim to Newsmax. The New York Times has, forget all of that. Just forget all of it. Until we actually see the memorandum on the White House website or Donald J. Trump's Truth Social account, I'm not believing it. I'm not believing anything. So the other day, I posted a link to a Newsmax story. It was literally on the Newsmax website. And the allegation is that the Iranians are going to get, what, $300 billion? So basically, it's another pallets of cash sort of a deal, like Barack Hussein Obama. But that's not what it is. I mean, at the end of the day, it's we're not giving them all that cash. Or we may. I don't know, because nobody knows. Nobody knows. You know, the Trump administration, they say that they are the most transparent in history, and they are to some extent. However, they have not released the memorandum of understanding. Therefore, none of us know what the deal is. You say, Todd, is that a problem? Yes, it's a problem. But I'm just telling you, all you folks getting riled up out there about what we are or are not going to give the Iranians, there's no reason to right now because nothing is official. And hear me on this. Every single thing that's in the memorandum that's been reported, that all may be true. But it's right now, it's unverified conjecture. And that concerns me. You know, we were having a staff meeting about this for the Newsmax show today. And the first question I asked is, have we received confirmation from the White House? Have we received from the White House the official memorandum of understanding? And no, the answer is no, we haven't. So my suggestion is just release it. I mean, if you're going to, you've already signed it, let's put it out there. Let's everybody take a good long look at it. Take a gander. And see what's actually in there. And I will say this, if we really are giving $300 billion to the Iranians, I'm going to be the first person on the radio hollering and screaming about that. So anyway, I want to go back to this thing I shared about the $300 billion. And it was in the Newsmax headline. I shared the story on our X feed. And I said, I added something. Never thought I would see a headline like this in Newsmax. One of the president's top, I guess, advisors on social media tore yours truly a new one. How dare you, Starnes? You're spreading misinformation. This is not true. It turns out that your podcast is sponsored by Salem, which is owned by the Jews. Wait, what? What is going on here? And so this is part of a strategy coming from Trump world to just obliterate anybody who now objects to whatever the memorandum of understanding is. I got a problem with that. I got a big problem with that. First of all, in Trump world, you should not have to pledge allegiance to every single thing the president does or the administration does. There are going to be some things you have a genuine disagreement about. That doesn't mean I hate the president. That doesn't mean I'm the president's enemy. It means that I just disagree with the president. And you know, there are a lot of people out there, and I'll give you a great example. There's a guy named David Kustoff who is a congressman. He's a congressman. He is my congressman here in the Memphis area. And there are people out there, oh, well, you know, he's a Trump-hating rhino, that Kustoff. And I'm like, really? Wow. Well, this is what I was getting when I first moved back home. Oh, yeah, he's a moderate, you know, that he's a liberal rhino. Really? So I went to go look at his voting record. He's like, the guy votes 90-plus percent of the time with Donald Trump. Yeah, but that 8%. I'm like, okay, do you agree? Let me ask you, husbands, wives, do you agree with each other 100% of the time? Dylan, no, I'm not going to ask you. I don't want to put you on the spot, Dylan.
1: You can. It's okay.
0: Do you agree with your wife 100% of the time?
1: Yes. No.
0: That's a great answer.
1: Of course I do.
0: He's a newlywed, ladies and gentlemen. But just think about this. Does that mean you hate your wife? I mean, if you disagree, it's like, honey, I think we should have watched, you know, the football game instead of, I don't know, some romance novel on the Lifetime TV. No, that doesn't mean that doesn't mean you need to hire a divorce attorney. So then on the others, so I'm catching holy you know what now from some of these Trump folks who I've never even heard of. Simply for sharing a story and not even offering an opinion, because I have not offered an opinion. Because why, Dylan? Why have I not offered an opinion on the memorandum of understanding?
1: Why, Todd?
0: Because I haven't seen it yet.
1: Yep.
0: So that's, we do not get the proverbial horse in front of the cart, if you will. So while all that's going on, this has been my life here. So now I'm catching holy you-know-what from people. Oh, we always knew that Starnes was a leftist. He's a closet Democrat. Where is this coming from? Oh, what was it? Never mind. I can't go there. I'm not going to go there. So then on the other side that says we need to bomb them to smithereens. So yes, I agree. But if you don't agree with every single thing, because their thing is you have to bow down and worship Israel. And if you object to Israel or you say anything about Israel, that makes you a Jew hater. So here's my take on this. I am somewhat dreading the calls we're going to get today, but we're going to take them all. But here's my take on this. Donald Trump was right to be angry and upset with Benjamin Netanyahu. And the fact of the matter is, Israel, they've been asking for our help. We go over there. We try to help them. We try to defend them, and we are doing that. The president's trying to work out some sort of a peace deal, if there's one that's to be had. And then Israel is turning around, and they're bombing Lebanon. Now, let me put a pin there for just a minute. So go back to the other side that hates my guts right now. And the other side is saying, well, Israel should just stop, right? And that's the president of the United States says, just because we had some audio yesterday, just because, you know, there are bad guys in an apartment building doesn't mean you have to blow up the entire apartment building. Okay, that's great. But let's just say we've got a bunch of Mexicans and they're firing rockets into Brownsville, Texas, and El Paso. All right. Do you think the United States, if Israel said, Mr. President, we really like Mexico. We really don't want to stir things up. So you're going to need to stay. You cannot retaliate, Mr. President. You think that Donald Trump would listen to Netanyahu? No, we blow the smithereens out of Mexico. Pardon me. Mexico. We try to enunciate correctly here and pronounce the words correctly. Like Guatemala, for example. The G is silent. So anyway, so you've got all those. So now I'm like, yes, that's actually, why would we tell Israel to stop? But at the same time, Trump is trying to work out a deal here. So I get where the president's coming from, but I get where Israel's coming from. They've got a valid point. But here's the thing. Now Israel says, well, you know what? We're just going to be independent. Okay. Well, fine. Be independent. Go fight your fight. But the United States doesn't have to be there. The United States, why should we put our sons and daughters in harm's way? Keep in mind, the only reason that we went over there in the first place was to make sure that Iran could not make nuclear bombs. We were going to destroy their nuclear capabilities. My only question, did we do that? Yes or no? That's the question everybody ought to be asking, yes or no. It's not about regime change, not about boots on the ground, not about oil, which it really is about oil, but none of that. It's that one question. Did we accomplish our single goal? Because remember, that was the only reason we went over there. And I will say this. J.D. Vance appears to have won the day, but J.D. Vance is in a really tough pickle right now. Because Donald Trump made him the face of this deal, which is really not a deal. It's a memorandum of understanding. But if things go south, J.D. Vance, his butt's in a sling here, ladies and gentlemen. And let me tell you something. Body language says everything. Happy-go-lucky Marco Rubio, have you been seeing the photographs and the videos? He is not happy because he got sidelined. He got sidelined here, and for me, that is a concern. Our war secretary got sidelined here. That is a concern for me. But again, at the end of the day, nobody's seen the memorandum. Nobody. We're going to wait. We're going to see how this plays out. There have been some reporting that this may be another 60 days. Ladies and gentlemen, we watch clocks on this program. And I warned you that if we are still in the middle of chaos in the Middle East come November, all I can tell you is that by February of next year, Donald Trump will be impeached. That's what is at stake here. A lot is riding on this. So we've got to make sure we get it right. But my point here is this. To both sides, knock it off. It's okay to disagree. That doesn't mean that you're a Jew hater. It doesn't mean that you're a never Trump Democrat. It means you just simply disagree. But we've got to start playing smart politics here, folks. We will see how it all plays out. We're going to be going to the phones here, 901-260-5926, our telephone number. That's 901-260-5926. 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
5: This is the Bloomberg Real Estate Report. I'm Denise Pellegrini. As we move into the summer selling season, some formerly red-hot housing markets appear headed toward a deep freeze. Previously hot sellers markets like Atlanta now have some of the highest cancellation rates in the nation, as a growing number of buyers in some metros get cold feet. Redfin says cancellations of contracts to buy homes are most common in Atlanta, along with Fort Worth and Jacksonville. In all three metros, about 18% of home sale agreements that went under contract in May fell through, as the number of homes for sale is way higher than the number of buyers in those areas. Cancellations are almost that high in Orlando, Phoenix, Tampa, Dallas, Detroit, and Houston. On the other hand, there are some metros where cancellations are few and far between. Only about 4% of deals fell through in San Francisco. And the cancellation rate is also really low in the Long Island area outside New York City. And that's the Bloomberg Real Estate Report. I'm Denise Pellegrini.
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10: Lines can be long, and it's a bit chaotic, as it's all done via machines. Upon landing in the EU, you're going to head to self-service kiosks to register. First, you scan your passport, then you pose for a facial photo. You're going to be prompted to scan four fingers of your right hand and finally, you need to answer a few basic questions.
9: Now, this part wasn't too bad, but what got more interesting was navigating customs. After registration, you have to clear customs through these e-gates. You'll follow signs for digital entry. But digital entry was closed for us, so we were routed to manual entry, but we were still processed digitally. With very few agents to assist or ask questions, it was a little chaotic, folks. So tomorrow we're going to share more details on how this all went. But for now, we'll leave you with building extra time this summer for EU airports.
10: Happy travels, everyone.

0: listening to the opening music of the Barack Hussein Obama presidential Death Star. Hello, everybody. Welcome back to the Todd Stearns radio show. It's so ominous, Dylan. I'm scared.
1: I think that's actually where they're going to film the next one.
0: They've got to.
1: Yeah.
0: It's interesting. You can buy a ticket to get inside, but you don't come out. Sorry, I'm mesmerized by the music here. So I'm curious here. We've got to give it a name, ladies and gentlemen. And I know we have a very clever audience, so we need your help in naming what we're calling this. What do we want to call this? Dark, drab, gray, dystopian obelisk. It's like a, I don't know, it looks like a North Korean prison camp guard shack.

anybody wanted a job. I mean, that's the gist of it. So we've got more to share with you about there's a big controversy. Black folks are enraged over this thing. We're going to tell you why. Do you have a good name for the Obama presidential Death Star? 901-260-5926. This is the Todd Stern Show.

0: More and more money. I'm Jeff Stein with today's Iowa Politics Report. We already expected the 2026 election cycle to set new records for ad spending, but a new estimate suggests it will be even more than previously thought. The ad tracking firm Ad Impact assesses anticipated spending in various categories, including political. Last fall, we told you, the folks at Ad Impact expected election spending to be $10.8 billion. They've now upped that estimate to $11.6 billion by Election Day. That's a pretty hefty increase. It used to be that you compared presidential election years with one another and midterm election years with one another, with the midterm years typically lower than the presidential years. Apparently not this year. This election cycle is expected to be the most expensive on record, period, with total spending climbing 4% compared to the 2024 presidential election cycle. Ad Impact's report indicates that there were multiple record-breaking primary races, and early reservations for ad spots for the fall are showing growth as well. Of the $11.6 billion, the biggest share is expected to go to over-the-air broadcast television, with $5.6 billion of the total going there despite the cord cutting that many folks are doing. Another $1.4 billion will be spent on cable TV channels, $88 million more on satellite TV. Connected TV, or CTV, is expected to outpace cable and satellite combined at $2.6 billion. Now, CTV is TV that uses the internet to stream on your smart TV set or other device. Digital spending separately is up 9% over previous projections, accounting for $1.6 billion of the whole. For what it's worth, over-the-air radio is expected to get $273 million in political ad spending. That's roughly the same share of the whole as in the past. But given the overall increased spending, it means radio stations will see more actual dollars than in the past. And that's still despite federal rules, meaning that stations have to charge the lowest rate possible for the political ads they run. Well, as the saying goes, follow the money. And in this case, there's plenty to follow. And that's the Iowa Politics Report for Thursday, June 18. On Twitter, Instagram, Getter, Threads, and Truth Social at Iowa Politics. I'm Jeff Stein on News Talk 1540 KXEL.
1: 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Last year, 4.6 million so-called creators were on the platform. 377 million fans paid $7.2 billion. Then OnlyFans skimmed 20% off the top. That's $1.4 billion before a single creator saw a dime. Now, OnlyFans split the rest, $5.8 billion, among 4.6 million creators. Now, the math averages out to $1,250 a year per creator. That's the average. The top 1% grab a third of all the money. So if you strip out all the stars, the typical creator clears closer to pocket change. Half make nothing at all. Get my newsletter, getkim.com. I've tried a lot of antivirus software over the years, and when something better comes along, I switch. 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Webroot Essentials is a cloud-based AI-powered antivirus app that was designed to evolve with today's threats. It's fast, lightweight protection that works across all my devices without slowing me down.

0: right, welcome back, everybody. And again, we are searching for your names, and you got to be creative. What are we going to call the Barack Hussein Obama Presidential Death Star? We need to know your suggestions. 901-260-5926. Again, that number, 901-260-5926. Well, certainly a disturbing story in the world of Major League Baseball that continues to grow and grow and grow. And it all started right here on this radio program. Major League Baseball warning at least three Christian players of the San Francisco Giants to not write Bible verses on their gay pride ball caps. Well, that has caused a lot of controversy around the nation. I know Senator Josh Hawley from Missouri has filed an official letter with the baseball commissioner demanding answers to a lot of questions. Also taking action, our good friend, the Attorney General of the great state of Missouri, Catherine Hanaway. Attorney General, good to have you with us today.
1: Thank you so much, Todd, and thank you for bringing the nation's attention to this issue. It's very much appreciated, and it's very sad what Major League Baseball is doing to America's game.
0: It's just awful, and we're always happy to stir the pot when it needs stirring. And in this particular case, it's just, I don't know, for me, it's just so unacceptable. And this has nothing to do with gay rights or whether you're gay, straight, lesbian. That has nothing to do with it. For me, this is all about freedom of conscience and also freedom of religion.
1: Absolutely. Freedom of religion, freedom of expression. The Major League Baseball team, the San Francisco Giants, is compelling speech by making their players wear these gay pride hats. And when a few courageous individuals who have a different set of beliefs decided to express themselves, Major League Baseball turns around and wants to shut them down. And so not let them exercise their religion and not let them exercise their free speech rights. It's so wrong. It's not the right place for Major League Baseball to be at a time when baseball is struggling to keep up with other major sports. They're just turning fans off right and left, not to mention being offensive to the U.S. Constitution.
0: It's a fine point. I know that you're jumping into the fray as well. Of course, Senator Hawley sending the letter to the baseball commissioner. What needs to happen here?
1: I think Major League Baseball has got to pledge that they will never again engage in this kind of conduct. Look, I don't mind if others want to express themselves, but these players should have the ability to express themselves either by choosing not to wear the gay pride hat or to put the Bible verse on their hat. And aren't I lucky to be the Attorney General of Missouri and succeed three great guys who've had that job, Josh Hawley, Eric Schmidt, and Andrew Bailey. And we've had a consistent line of standing up for the Constitution.
0: I just love that. And you're right. I don't know what you guys have in the water there in Missouri, but you're putting out some really good attorney generals. And we appreciate that. And I know, as again, this goes back to a point. We had a guy on who actually wrote the original story for OutSports. He was on my show yesterday. And I just asked the guy a question, and he could not answer this question. What does any of this have to do with baseball? You know what? Why can't we just go to a baseball game and enjoy a baseball game? And if a player doesn't want to participate, maybe for whatever reason, why should that player be forced to participate? I mean, you could turn this around and say, okay, well, what would happen if a gay player was forced to participate in a Christian event, for example?
1: That's 100% right. Imagine if the roles were reversed and Major League Baseball told every player that they needed to wear a cross on their hat. And a handful said that they weren't going to do it or they were going to express their opinion. The liberals, the atheists, the people who don't believe in Christ would come forward with such venom. I'm so pleased that for once we're standing up for the ability of Christians to express themselves. And Todd, you do it every day, and thank goodness for you.
0: Catherine Hanaway, the Attorney General of the great state of Missouri. And by the way, we have a connection, I don't know, with the St. Louis Cardinals. And of course, we broadcast our national show from my home town of Memphis, and we're one of the big feeder. We've got the AAA ballpark here for the Cardinals. A lot of Cardinals fans down in the Memphis area.
1: Go Redbirds.
0: There you go. Yeah, we love the Redbirds down here and the Cardinals. Attorney General, I want to switch gears here because you have been very involved in another case, and this is an important case. You are suing a baby monitor manufacturer for apparently concealing links to the Chinese military. What in the world is this all about?
1: Yeah, it's almost unbelievable when you say it, but this company called Lorex, which is a very popular seller of baby monitors, was originally owned by another company called Dohua. And Dohua is a Chinese military company. The United States Department of War designates them as such. When they got designated, they spun out this baby monitor company. But what wasn't disclosed is that they're still producing the components, and they still have a back door where they can read all the data that's being collected, both see video and hear audio from these baby monitors. And Dohua is, you know, the Chinese Communist Party's military wing. And it's really scary that people are putting these monitors in, you know, their most cherished spaces with their newborn babies, and that the Chinese are able to listen in. So these cameras are sold at major retailers, you know, Office Max, you know, Best Buy, Amazon. They're very popular. I'd encourage people to go to our website and look at the pictures. They'll recognize this baby monitor, and we're trying to recover money and shut them down, but your listeners can immediately get these things out of their home.
0: I think the thing that caught my attention right away in the press release, the video cameras, the families were told the video cameras are, quote, private by design. But yeah, in theory, they were literally able to watch your babies breathe. You say capture our children's voices and record families' most intimate moments. That's really Orwellian.
1: It is, and it's so scary because over and over again, in their disclaimers, they claim that they are keeping your information private. But they tried to hedge just a little bit to protect themselves from the United States government by saying, if you have any private information regarding the United States government, it's not secure for those purposes. So these guys know what they're doing. They know they're feeding information back to the Chinese government, and it's so sad.
0: It's just unacceptable, and we're so glad that you're on top of this and again suing to make this right. Attorney General, we always love having you on, and we have a lot of listeners across the great state, and we appreciate the great work you're doing standing up for freedom and liberty.
1: Thank you so much, Todd. Great to be able to do it right next to you. You've led us all, and really appreciate it.
0: All right, Missouri Attorney General, everybody, Catherine Hanaway on our Patriot Mobile Newsmaker line today, and we certainly appreciate her taking that tough stand on Major League Baseball as well as suing this baby monitor. Dylan, can you imagine? I mean, you know, you've got all this electronic stuff in your homes now. You don't even know your own TV. There have been reports your own TV could actually be watching you.
2: You know, I actually get scared of that because when my TV turns off, there's like a big, like, flash of white light. I'm like, did it just take a picture? Like, I smiled.
0: Yeah.
2: You know, just
0: it's
2: in
0: been,
2: case.
0: I don't know about you. I put a little, a post-it note over the camera monitors.
2: Oh, yeah. On the laptops. That's like a default now if you get a new laptop.
0: Got to.
2: Yeah. I don't trust it.
0: Yeah. Not one bit. All right. 901-260-5926. Our telephone number. That's 901-260-5926. Can we go back to the Obama presidential Death Star for just a moment? And again, we're taking your call. So if you've got a clever name for the Death Star, we'd love to hear it. I'm getting nervous again.
3: Big Mike, I am your father.
0: Well, that was inappropriate. So anyway, while all the festivities are happening, there are a lot of really upset folks in and around Chicago. It turns out that the Obama Foundation they've stiffed black contractors. This, you cannot make this up. So the there's an African American Contractors Association, and part of the whole spiel here is that Obama only wanted to use minority contractors to build the building, and that's fine. Whatever that's what you want to do. That's what you want to do. But now the contractors are just enraged, and they're saying the reason why is that nobody has paid them, and they are due millions and millions of dollars. Some of these companies are literally on the verge of bankruptcy because Obama has not paid them any money. Meanwhile, Michelle Obama was being interviewed by Good Morning America, and here's what she had to say. Take a listen to Cut 37.
4: One word to describe your next chapter. One word.
5: Fun.
6: Me.
0: Oh, gee.
7: That's what you call the mic.
5: You know what? You seem to be grading her higher on her answer.
0: You see, this woman, Michelle Obama, is one of the most self-centered, selfish first ladies in all of American history. That's who the woman is. It's all about her. So ungrateful. And she has a chip on her shoulder for no reason whatsoever. The woman has more money than the most American citizens. She's got everything that she ever needed and ever needs. And it's just not good enough. All right, let's go to the phone lines here. 901-260-5926. First to Jerry in Milwaukee, wants to weigh in on the baseball players. Hi, Jerry. What's on your mind?
8: Yeah, Todd. Yeah, to weigh in the baseball players. They had the option not to wear the pride flag. The pride hat. One example was Sam Hedges, who's a reliever for the San Francisco Giants. He didn't wear the pride hat. So, you know, they had the option. If they're going to wear the hat, they shouldn't put Bible verses on it. But, I mean, if they thought the hat was wrong or against their religion or whatever, then simply don't wear the hat. To me, it's a very simple solution.
0: But why not? I mean, if you and hear me on this, Jerry, if you go into the locker room and there's like, you know, the gay pride uniform sitting there, it seems to me if you're a baseball player, your default thinking there is, I've got to wear this.
8: No, they didn't. Not all of them wore
0: it. No. Right. Well, but what I'm saying is, but they may not have said, okay, you are forced to wear this, but you're sort of forced to wear this.
8: Well, that is strange because at least one of them didn't wear it and he's still, you know, on the team. So, I mean, look, it's a part of the baseball MLB rules. I mean, you agree to this, you're part of the team, this is the team's thing, and, you know, you have the right to your beliefs, but they didn't have to wear it, you know. It's the thing.
0: But they're saying it's hate. I'm wondering, why is it hate? I mean, when I went to go look at that Bible verse, it talks about the origin of the rainbow, which, by the way, Jerry, if you go back and read the history of the guy who created the whole rainbow theme, he drew inspiration, he said, from ancient times, which many people, and he's inferring that he got it from the Bible. So, again, I just don't understand why anybody would think that Bible verse would be offensive.
8: Well, I don't think it's specifically offensive to gay people.
0: Jerry, OutSports, which started on, they called it a homophobic Bible verse.
8: Okay, there are homophobic Bible verses in the Bible.
0: There are
8: homophobic. There's one talked about killing of gay people.
0: What is homophobic about the story of God sending the rainbow, promising not to destroy the earth by the flood?
8: Okay, let's be clear. Rainbows weren't created by a god after Noah's flood. Rainbows are because light is diffused. It takes the colors of the spectrum. It's a scientific thing.
0: Why do I feel you're in the dark on this, Jerry?
8: No, but that story is a story of genocide. I know people are going to hate to hear this, but it's a story of genocide. This God killed almost the whole world's population, but promised he won't kill them in the same certain way with a flood. That's horrific. That's to me, that's vile. You know, and this God knew exactly what's going to happen. It's a horrific story, but that story isn't specifically homophobic.
0: Right. So what's the problem here? You know, Jerry, again, I hear what you're saying, but the fact of the matter is that Major League Baseball opened up this box when they made the players wear the Black Lives Matter jerseys and the patches and the cleats and the social justice stuff. So MLB can't have it both ways. You just can't. And we all know that those players inferred they had to wear those ball caps. And I've got no problem with the fact they wrote the Bible verse on there. Jerry, got to leave it there. Thank you for calling in. I think Dylan, the bigger issue here, the gay pride ball cap, not necessarily the biggest problem. I think it may have been the gay pride jock strap.
6: He's a man of his word. Tom.

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1: I'm Tom Rigotti. The Memorandum of Understanding ending the conflict in Iran is getting a cool reception from some lawmakers. Fox's Lucas Tomlinson reports.
2: Not just Democrats criticizing the memorandum. Senate Armed Services Committee Chairman Roger Wicker says the $300 billion fund, quote, would make Iran's payoff under President Obama's 2015 deal look like a pittance by comparison.
1: It turns out that Vice President J.D. Vance will not be headed to Switzerland for tomorrow's signing ceremony. The White House tonight blames logistical issues. Lawyers for the accused killer of UnitedHealthcare CEO Brian Thompson are reversing course in their legal strategy ahead of trial. Fox's Gurnall Scott.
3: Attorneys for Luigi Mangione now say they will not pursue a psychiatric defense when a state jury hears evidence against him starting in September, with a federal trial set for a month later.
1: The defense have been considering an extreme emotional disturbance argument. America's listening. Listening to Fox News.
4: The KCRG TV9 First Alert forecast for tonight: mostly clear skies and a low of 51. Partly cloudy tomorrow, slight chance of a shower late with a high up to 77. Winds out of the northwest tonight between 5 to 10, becoming westerly tomorrow between 5 to 15. Slight chance of a shower or storm tomorrow night, low 54. Partly cloudy, dry Saturday, high near 80. I'm TV9 First Alert Storm Team Meteorologist Corey Thompson on News Talk 1540. KXEL.
5: Currently it's 66 degrees on the Voice of Eastern Iowa.
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0: All right, let's go to Gainesville, Georgia, home to WDUN. Charles. Charles, what's on your mind today?
9: Hey, I thought I'd take a little twist on this Obama library, and I decided to ask ChatGPT to look at the picture and give me a couple of names for it and use satire. And it came up with some good ones, like, let's see, the Citadel of Committees, the Emperor's Jenga block.
0: The Emperor's what block?
9: Jenga block. Jenga.
0: Oh, yeah.
9: Gotcha.
0: Okay, yeah.
9: Locked up.
0: All right, that's got some
9: problems. And then the Ministry of Impressive Shadows. And then a good one is the Cathedral of Bureaucracy.
0: Oh, well, there you go. Charles, well done. You used ChatGPT for that, did you?
9: Yeah. And what ChatGPT came back and said their favorite one was the giant iPhone charger brick.
0: Oh. It does kind of look like that, doesn't it?
9: Yeah.
0: All right, Charles, well done. Well done. You delivered on the assignment. Thanks for calling in today. And again, we are looking for names for the new Barack Hussein Obama Presidential Death Star. So if you've got some suggestions, give us a call. By the way, coming up, we have a crazy story involving Pride Month at another ballpark. You're not going to believe this. This is just going to blow your mind. Also, how can you tell if your contractor is gay? That is a big controversy in California. So we're going to try to help folks figure out if you can tell if somebody is gay or not. We've been working very hard on a plan. All right. Gotta leave it there, ladies and gentlemen. 901-260-5926. This is the Todd Stern Show.

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3: This is a Bloomberg Money Minute. Amazon is in talks to sell its custom-made artificial intelligence chips for use in other companies' data centers, a move that would cut into NVIDIA's dominance. Amazon's AI chief says the company's begun discussions with potential customers but declined to name them and views AI infrastructure as rapidly evolving. The third version of Amazon's AI accelerator, Trainium, is largely sold out, and there's already strong interest in a fourth version expected to debut next year. Intel shares surged after President Trump posted on Truth Social this morning that the chipmaker has struck a deal with Apple to design and produce semiconductors here in the U.S. The iPhone maker has recently been in discussions about using Intel and Samsung Electronics to produce the main processors for its devices domestically. On Wall Street, stocks climbed as the U.S.-Iran deal spurred optimism and a retreat in oil. The Dow gained 73 points. The Nasdaq rose 496. The S&P added 81. Erica Herskowitz, Bloomberg Radio.
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5: This is a Fox News alert. The trip put off. I'm Lisa LaSera. The White House says Vice President J.D. Vance's trip to Switzerland to lead a new round of talks with Iran has been postponed due to what it calls logistical issues for negotiations meant to add details to an agreement signed by President Trump a day ago. The White House says plans for the technical talks have not been finalized, and the U.S. delegation has been prepared to depart at the first available opportunity. One of the conditions that Iran had agreed to, the U.S. keeping some troops in the region.
6: President Trump, when asked about the military footprint position in the region, he said that they will remain for now, and Central Command announcing that the U.S. military has lifted that blockade that would stop vessels coming and going from ports.
5: Fox's Alex Hogan in Tel Aviv. Iran had also agreed to open the Strait of Hormuz to allow oil to flow through. U.S. Southern Command says it launched another lethal strike on a ship operated by designated terrorist organizations transiting along known narco-trafficking routes in the eastern Pacific. Southcom says three male narco-terrorists were killed. No U.S. military members were harmed. Lawyers for the man accused of killing UnitedHealthcare CEO Brian Thompson shifting their legal strategy again.
7: Attorneys for Luigi Mangione now say they will not pursue a psychiatric defense when a state jury hears evidence against him starting in September, with a federal trial set for a month later. The decision came ahead of a Thursday deadline for the defense to give prosecutors their evidence for an extreme emotional disturbance argument. A guilty verdict using that defense for manslaughter could mean up to 25 years in prison. A guilty verdict for murder could mean a life sentence.
5: Fox's Gernal Scott. Mangione has pled not guilty to federal and state counts in the shooting death of Thompson in December 2024. 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
5: The mother of a one-year-old boy shot and killed by police during a shoplifting call at a Walmart in Mississippi this week is speaking out.
10: Belisaya Wiley says she's looking for accountability after police in Senatobia, Mississippi, responding to a theft call at a Walmart Sunday, opened fire on the suspect's car. The driver injured, a baby inside the car killed. Wiley describing the chaos from the passenger seat.
11: I raised my baby up trying to show them that he was in the car, so she was backing up and she hit a car.
10: Wiley saying police shot into the car on purpose. Police don't deny that, saying the driver of the car was charging toward officers as the shoplifting suspects tried to flee. The Mississippi Bureau of Investigation has taken over the case and promises transparency. Jeff Manasso, Fox News.
5: Mixed reactions after a data center expansion is approved for Southern Nevada.
6: The Clark County Commission voting in favor of the Switch Data Center project despite public opposition.
12: Data centers are destroying communities, driving climate change, consuming resources, and enriching tech billionaires.
6: Switch, a Las Vegas-based tech company, is looking to build a nearly 57,000-foot facility alongside existing data centers in Enterprise. The company's vice president of construction development, Stephen Roberts, says it will use renewable energy and won't waste water at excessive rates.
13: Our facility, in contrast, uses a closed-loop system which does not consume water on a daily basis.
6: Commissioners who mainly focus on zoning did acknowledge the need for data center regulations. Kristen Goodwin, Fox News.
5: A man who claimed he and singer Sabrina Carpenter were part of a classified military program and needed to be together to save the world has been ordered to stay 100 yards away from her and her family and to not contact her for 5 years. William Applegate remains under criminal investigation. I'm Lisa LaSera. This is Fox News.
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17: The KCRG TV9 First Alert forecast. For tonight, mostly clear skies and a low of 51. Partly cloudy tomorrow, slight chance of a shower late, with a high up to 77. Winds out of the northwest tonight between 5 to 10, becoming westerly tomorrow between 5 to 15. Slight chance of a shower or storm tomorrow night, low 54. Partly cloudy dry Saturday, high near 80. I'm TV9 First Alert Storm Team Meteorologist Corey Thompson on News Talk 1540 KXEL.
18: It's 63 degrees from KXEL, where Iowa comes to talk.
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21: 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Great to have you with us today. Our telephone number, by the way, 901-260-5926. That's 901-260-5926, and we're going to be taking your calls today. By the way, more on these African-American contractors. I don't want to dwell too much on this, but subcontractors now say they are owed millions of dollars and face financial ruin after helping build the Obama Presidential Center. The 19.3-acre campus on Chicago's south side, built primarily, and by the way, the Obamers wanted black contractors. They wanted black workers to build this Death Star. One guy who owns, this is not part of the African-American group, but one guy, Mike Owen, is with Adamson Plumbing. He says that they're owed nearly $4 million, and they've been begging to be paid for years. Mr. Owen says that's a hole no subcontractor, no small business can survive. Subcontractors interviewed by Fox News describe what they characterized as a chaotic work environment marked by repeated design changes, rework, scheduling disruptions, extensive oversight, and years-long compensation disputes that still remain unresolved. It's just shocking here. Oh, here we go. This is the good part of the Fox story. The African American Contractors Association president, a guy by the name of Omar Sharif, he says they've never seen anything like this. They've never had these kinds of problems. And advocates for black subcontractor firms said those companies have now been muzzled because they have a non-disclosure agreement. So they're not even able to go out there and say they have not been paid. Mr. Sharif says they're scared to death about talking about it. He says, I've never seen this happen since he's been in business. He says, you're not paying our damn contractors. Sharif said several black subcontractor owners began privately approaching him about 6 months ago, claiming significant losses tied directly to Obama. The concerns are notable, he said, because the project was publicly promoted as an opportunity for minority-owned businesses and local workers. Mr. Sharif says the promise was that this project was going to uplift minority contractors and uplift the community. What sense is celebrating Juneteenth if our black contractors are not getting their money? Some of these people put up their mortgages. They're going to lose their bonding. They're going to lose their relationship with their suppliers as well as their bankers. It's a great point. I hate it for these folks, but that's who the Obamas are, ladies and gentlemen. That's who they are. It's all about them. They don't care about anybody else. 901-260-5926, our number. Let's go to the phones. Stephen in Morehead City, North Carolina. All right, Stephen, I understand you've got a name for the Obama building.
1: I do, and with all apologies, the International House of Pancakes, I love them. I love International House of Pancakes. I think we need to have a community pancake breakfast, and we can pay these people, and then we'll unveil the House of Hussein.
21: The International House of Hussein.
1: Yeah. I think we can get everybody paid. You know,
21: I love this.
1: Pancake.
21: Yeah, like the Lions Club, you know, they do the big pancake breakfast. So you just have a big national pancake breakfast and pay the black subcontractors.
1: Exactly.
21: Wow. The International House of Hussein.
1: And by the way, the Lions Club, outstanding people. I am blind, and they have provided me with a service dog all the time. So, wonderful organization, the Lions Club.
21: They're wonderful, wonderful folks, the Lions Club. They do great, great work. And, Stephen, I'm so glad, and I know they appreciate the shout-out. Thank you for calling in. The International House of Hussein, I love that. Goes right to the top of our list. I love that. By the way, you've got to have an ID. Did you know that? You've got to have an ID. If you want to go to the visit the center, you've got to show a proper form, some sort of a government, an official government ID. Now, if you want to go vote in Chicago, you don't need an ID. But if you want to go inside the Obama Presidential Center, you've got to have an ID. There you go, ladies and gentlemen. The more you know. 901-260-5926 is our number. Again, that's 901-260-5926. All right, where is that story? Here we go. This is from York, Pennsylvania. York, PA. A minor league baseball team there in Pennsylvania forfeiting its Pride Night game. That's because the players refuse to wear the rainbow-colored jerseys. In a statement, the York Revolution said it was with great disappointment that the team did not play the game and chose to forfeit. The team's Pride Night events featured many activities, including batting practice. Was that actually batting practice that we know of? Was that literally batting practice, or was that a euphemism for something? So batting practice, park tours, and music. The team going on to say the decision was not reached lightly. Unfortunately, several of our players have refused to wear the scheduled Pride Night jersey, and the club decided that hosting the event is more important than forcing players to wear jerseys they are not comfortable with and playing the game. The game was scheduled for Thursday night against Southern Maryland. It was supposed to be the team's 11th annual Pride Night. To be clear, this action by the players completely inconsistent with our vision, so the ball club's upset about this, is completely inconsistent with our vision as the most welcoming place in York. As a small token of our regret for the last-minute change of plans and support for our LGBTQIA+ representing partners, we are making a $10,000 donation to the Rainbow Rose Center to support and further their work. The team said that tickets will be exchanged for any other home game. So there you go, ladies and gentlemen. It's not about baseball. It's not about baseball. It's about cramming an agenda down the throats of baseball players. And also, ladies and gentlemen, fans. I mean, it really is that simple, and it's very sad. This story from, believe it or not, Germantown, Tennessee, this is where I live. I am shocked by this story. You know, they do a they do an event every year in Germantown where they invite the kids to set up lemonade stands around. It's really a neat thing, and the kids sell lemonade, and it goes to charities, and the kids win prizes, and the lemonade is very good. Dylan, have you ever been to the lemonade thing in Germantown?
0: I haven't been to that one, but if I saw it, I would stop. I love lemonade.
21: You know, the kids, you know, they're little entrepreneurs. They call it Lemonade Stand Day. And the kids give back to the community. It's just a wonderful, wonderful thing that they do in Germantown, Tennessee. And so I think they had, more than 40 young kids. They're entrepreneurs. And they raise money for local charities. And then they learn the value of community service. And it is such a noble thing. And I love that the town leaders are big, big fans of this. I think some of the money goes to St. Jude Children's Research Hospital, the animal shelter. You know, things like that. So anyway, there is a bit of controversy this year. It turns out that somebody called the cops. Somebody called the cops on these ladies, these girls who had a lemonade stand. This is from Fox 13. Summertime lemonade stands are a rite of passage for children. But in one Mid-South neighborhood, a girl's entrepreneurship earned a visit from the police. Somebody actually, one of the neighbors called the cops, they think, on these two sisters because they alleged they were breaking the law. So they actually sent police out, and the police, you know, looked at all the setup and everything and said everything looks fine here. The two sisters raising money for brain cancer research. Now, what's interesting about this, one of the sisters is actually a grown woman who owns like a cookie shop or something. But anyway, and her younger sister is very, very young. So there's a lot of age discrepancy. Their mother died of brain cancer. And so they're raising money for brain cancer. Jeez. So the elder sister said, this is definitely a first world problem. Could you believe that? I do believe that. In our town, you know, the people are a little, you know, what's the word I'm looking for, Dylan?
0: Uppity.
21: I was thinking butt hurt, but yes, uppity is good. They're uppity. Yeah, it's just, somebody had a birthday party once for some, I'm going to forget all the details, but I guess the guy was turning 50 or something. It was some big milestone birthday. And so they thought it'd be fun to put up one of the big inflatable bouncy things in the front yard.
0: No.
21: No, no, people, they got in trouble.
0: God forbid we have fun outside in Germantown, Tennessee.
21: These, and I don't know if you guys in your communities, if you have these message boards, they're awful. It's like, I don't know, junior high school. And people would post something. I can't believe those white trash people putting a bouncy house in their front yard. And did you see their petunias? They were drooping. Drooping petunias, that's against the law.
0: It's like we have these high standards for what our town should look like, but it's almost too far now where you're taking away all the fun.
21: Well, fortunately, the police in Germantown are very good folks, and they said, look, there are no violations here. There's nothing here, so they didn't, you know, fine them or anything. But it's the idea that somebody's going to call the cops. You know what the day is. It's lemonade stand day, for crying out loud. So you know what? You know what's going on. So anyway, I wanted to read this. There is a somebody posted this on socials. They follow me, and I don't know who they are, but they used to live in Memphis. And I wanted to read this to you because it really makes a lot of sense. But also, it goes to the heart of why people are moving to places like Germantown, like the suburbs, where you know, there is a concern about, you know, how things are done. And this is what the person said, why I moved out of Memphis. This is going viral on social media. The reason I moved out of Memphis is simple. It is a generational issue. Let me explain it this way. If one loud person walks into a quiet library, they can destroy the entire atmosphere. But if one quiet person walks into a loud party, nobody even notices. That is how communities work. A peaceful community can be disrupted by just a few people who refuse to respect order, rules, property, safety, or basic decency. The real issue is not just noise, it's culture, it's behavior, leadership, and standards. There are communities built on respect, law, peace, honesty, and accountability. Then there are communities where rudeness, crime, disorder, excuses, and bad leadership are allowed to become normal. The good communities will always be vulnerable when they tolerate the behavior that destroyed the bad ones. That is why standards matter. That is why rules matter. That is why leadership matters. One of the things I always respected about Germantown is that they protected the character of their community. They did not just open the door to anything and everything. They had standards. They made quality or decisions based on quality of life. Outside of Germantown, Memphis has become disgusting in too many areas. Crime, poor leadership, failing infrastructure, racial division inside city government, and a lack of real accountability have all pushed good people and good businesses away. So I moved to my paradise to keep my family safe. I moved to a community with rules. No HUD apartments near us or inside our school zone. No Walmart, no bus routes, bus stops in our small community, clean streets, peaceful neighborhoods, standards that are actually enforced. Germantown might want to pay attention to that. And to the point is, don't lower your standards. And here's the part that makes it even better. I will be paying less in taxes than I was paying in Memphis. And we have a Publix. No more Kroger. My advice to anyone thinking about moving, hire a good broker before you make the move. Tell them exactly what kind of community, tax structure, safety level, zoning, and lifestyle you are looking for, because where you live matters. It's a great point. I think they've completely moved out of Tennessee to some beach area. So, and that is sad. That is heartbreaking for me. It really is, because I love my city. I love my community, and I don't want anybody to leave, but I get it. But this is why you have to have those standards. But really, you're calling the cops on a kid's lemonade stand? Come on. Get a life. 901-260-5926. 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
21: Hi, this is Todd Starnes, and you know what's sad? 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It was simple, taken at night, and it finally helped my body start working with me instead of against me, and I've lost a lot of weight.
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23: 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I want to come back. Keep your eye on profits. Keep your eye on profits, folks. Profits create jobs. Profits create higher wages because they make businesses healthy. It's so important. Profits are the mother's milk of stocks and the lifeblood of the economy. Profits create consumer spending because you get a pay increase for the family. And my old friend and mentor, the late Congressman and HUD Secretary and Vice Presidential Candidate Jack Kemp, beloved Jack Kemp, loved him. But Jack used to always say, the trouble with Democrats is they like jobs, they just hate the businesses that create the jobs because they tax them to death. And I want to wrap up by saying, this jobs report, which was so spectacular, with rising wages, this is the Republicans' best selling point, their midterms' best weapon for the GOP. They should talk about it, sell it, market it. They're not, and it's crucial. President Trump is, but the senators and the House members are all confused and running around and doing dumb things. This job wage success is the best midterm weapon the GOP has. Get on it, folks, and you'll win.
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0: We'd also like to take a moment to recognize the original inhabitants of the land upon which we are gathered today. We honor the Anishinaabe, the Council of Three Fires, the Ojibwe, the Odawa, and the Potawatomi nations.
1: All right. So that's a little bit of audio there from the Obama Death Star dedication ceremony. They started out with a stolen land acknowledgement.
2: That's my favorite part of any brand new opening of land.
1: And we're going to thank the Onomatopoeia tribe, the Obama Wabajamas, the potted meatheads. What else was there? There were a lot of
2: Wadatamis.
1: So here's my question. I think this makes it worse, right? So it's bad enough. I mean, there's some people out there, and you have no idea if you built your house on tribal land that once belonged to the Onomatopoeia, Indian people. But so that's one thing. But to go out there and acknowledge that you are building this monstrosity on stolen land, that's sort of like, wouldn't that be like an in-your-face kind of a thing?
2: It has to be, right? At that point, just give it back to them. It's not yours.
1: Absolutely. I wonder if they're going to get free admission. You got to show ID. You got to show ID.
2: The Council of the Three Fires better get admission to this thing.
1: That's it. Or maybe if they don't get free admission, you can barter, you can trade like beads or something for. And that's how we got Manhattan. That turned out to be a bad deal for us. Let's go to the phones. 901-260-5926. Steve in Little Rock, Arkansas. Steve, what's going on?
3: I call into your show about a lot of stuff that I don't know anything about. I admit that.
1: No, I'm just kidding. I'm just kidding, Steve.
3: I do know something about construction businesses and construction, and I have been involved in managing some pretty good-sized construction projects. This thing with this Obama, him owing all these contractors this money, there's something smells fishy about this here to me. There is nothing better documented than a construction project of that size. And I'm talking about agreements on how the money is going to be paid, how much money is going to be paid, contracts, building inspections, records of

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1: What's wrong with us as a nation? How can a man with a Nazi tattoo, who texts salacious messages to women, not his wife, has a record of physical abuse against women, not only become the Democrat Senate nominee from Maine, but even worse, get endorsed by virtually every sitting Democrat in Congress? Are there no values worth preserving? Does honor and integrity mean nothing? Are Democrats willing to tolerate anything as long as they win? If Maine voters prefer Plattner over moderate incumbent Republican Susan Collins, what else will they tolerate? And what kind of behavior will they tolerate if Planter wins and becomes a senator? He won't be in the mold of Daniel Webster and Henry Clay. Do voters believe the party that gave us high inflation, high gas prices, and a weak foreign policy will be different if they take back the House and Senate? As socialists gain power, they will create new problems, not solve old ones. And Grant Plattner, along with Bernie Sanders and AOC, will be there to help them out. Republicans better get moving. I'm Cal Thomas.
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3: And now, Joe Concha sounds off.
4: Once in a while, Democrats get the treatment that Republicans do.
3: More after this. Your health matters. Now, here's Yana Derulis.
5: Researchers at McMaster University have discovered a promising new antibiotic called manicomycin that kills several dangerous drug-resistant bacteria, including E. coli, Salmonella, and Klebsiella. Published in Nature, the study found that the compound attacks bacteria in a completely new way, targeting a vulnerability that current antibiotics don't use. Craving something healthy and delicious? Traditional Asian diet is packed with veggies, fish, soy, and tea, and it's linked to a lower risk of heart disease, diabetes, obesity, and even cancer. Try going Asian a few nights a week for long-term wellness benefits. And here's a fun fact. Former President Bill Clinton ditched Big Macs for broccoli and dropped 20 pounds on a plant-based diet. He was even named PETA's Person of the Year. Your health matters. I'm Yana Derulis for the Worldwide News Network, New York.
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8: The KCRG TV9 First Alert Forecast. For tonight, mostly clear skies and a low of 51. Partly cloudy tomorrow, slight chance of a shower late with a high up to 77. Winds out of the northwest tonight between 5 to 10, becoming westerly tomorrow between 5 to 15. Slight chance of a shower or storm tomorrow night, low 54. Partly cloudy dry Saturday, high near 80. I'm TV9 First Alert Storm Team Meteorologist Corey Thompson.

0: Welcome back, everybody. So, California has a gay certification program for one of the utility companies out there. Public utilities in California are now seeking out gay contractors. It doesn't matter if they can keep the lights on or not. All it matters is what they do and where they put their private parts in bed. The California Democrats embracing, this is from the New York Post, the California Democrats have embraced a new form of favoritism, contracts for businesses that are state certified and owned by members of the Alphabet activist community. The scheme is operated through the California Public Utilities Commission. Now, here's where it gets interesting. You've got to prove, as part of the application process, you have to prove that you're actually a gay person. And Dylan, I think maybe we may need to open this up to our great listening audience. Perhaps they could provide some ideas on how you can prove that you are a gay person.
1: Yeah, we should do that.
0: For example, I'm just right out of the gate here. If you can quote all of the lyrics to say Frozen, I think you may be gay.
1: Okay,
0: I think that might be a. So you walk up there and you're, it's like, all right, next, please. Name?
2: Bruce.
0: Bruce. Yes, what can I?
2: I'm gay.
0: Okay, Bruce, you've got to prove you're gay.
2: I can quote the lyrics to Frozen. Is that the one where it's Let It Go?
1: Yeah, it's Let It
0: Go. I can't remember. Let it go, let it. Okay, you're in. You're good. Yes, hands. All right, yeah, you're good. We'll give you a double portion.
1: I think the real question is this a test where you can lie, or do you have to physically prove yourself?
0: You see, this is the problem. Like, you know, the whole reparation, you remember, I got into a whole heap of trouble because of that. You know, I wanted my reparations check from San Francisco.
1: Yeah, I remember.
0: And I went through the name change, LeBron Starnes, and I even changed the pronunciation of my last name just to see if I could get a double portion. It was Starnes.
1: Yeah, yeah, yeah.
0: LeBron Starnes.
1: And I remember you put out that highlight video of you shooting those basketballs.
0: Missed all the time, though. That was the problem. I think that was the giveaway.
1: That's what it was.
0: Because I bronze up pretty good in the summertime. You know, I do get pretty bronze. Yeah. I haven't been out in the sun as much, you know. Still kind of in the recuperation process.
1: Yeah. It's also hot.
0: Yeah, that too. And I'm afraid of the tanning. I don't want to get the skin cancer from this tanning salon. So I just didn't get dark enough to get the reparations money.
1: You missed it this year.
0: A smidge. I was a shade off. So now we've got to figure this out. What are some ways that, and you know what? This may be a good idea. I mean, can you fake it? Right? I know they say you're born that way, but what if you're trans gay? What if you're straight, but you want to identify as gay? Just to get the check. Just to get the contract. Have you ever vacated? You know, a postcard from Fire Island in New York.
1: Maybe we should make the test. I mean, we should be doing this right now.
0: Show up wearing, I don't know, a thong? Is that?
1: That's a good start, probably. Oh.
0: You can show up and say, it's a business thing, so you don't want to wear like the leather chaps and the buckles.
1: Yeah, you got to keep it professional.
0: You got to keep it professional, yeah.
1: Somewhat.
0: So you go and they say, what is your qualification? I wear buckless leather chaps. Well, sir, you're going to have to prove that. I have chafing.
1: Yeah.
0: Yeah. I don't know. Also, they're saying, and I actually did a ChatGPT on this. What are some stereotypical campy, you know, things that you could do? Because I think everybody's wanting a job, right? You want to get out there. You want those government contracts. That's good money.
1: It's tough out there.
0: Yeah, unless you're working for Obama, and well, then you're screwed.
1: Yes,
0: but it's a tough job market. According to ChatGPT, if you regularly consume cocktails with names like the Drama Queen or Aunt Linda's Revenge, you may be gay. I have no idea what that means.
1: Okay, that's provable, though, because you can have the receipt.
0: Oh, here we go. It's also what you wear. If you, according to ChatGPT, if you wear perfectly fitted jeans, Chelsea boots, linen shirts,
2: designer sunglasses indoors and tank tops at the gym, you may be gay.
1: Okay.
2: Also, if you, if it took you more than 45 minutes to put on a casual outfit, if you wear skincare product, oh, but wait a second. I do it for TV, so there's a legitimate reason.
1: Does the lip balm count there? Is that a skincare product?
2: The lip balm, yeah.
1: Because I love that stuff. I mean, I've almost used all of it, I'll be honest.
2: No, it's good stuff. It's good stuff. You got to love the lip balm. I don't think that's included here.
1: Okay, good.
2: If you've ever hosted a brunch, quote from Broadway musicals, judge interior lighting, or say, we need to talk about this rug, you could be gay. Oh, can I tell you about that? Did I ever tell you about my rug problem at home? So I bought this beautiful rug. I needed a rug because, you know, the floors are wooden floors.
1: Senior rug. Dust.
2: It's a great rug. Until you look closely. And someone noticed this. I think it was maybe Ben Dieter. We're having a big shindig. And Dieter said, Todd, do you realize you've got a Muslim prayer rug in your living room? And I'm like, pardon me? And it turns out that the rug, the giant rug that I got from Macy's, had Islamic writing all over the rug. I didn't even see it.
1: I missed that part too.
2: It's the craziest thing, which explains why I was having my Bible studies and I always wanted to do my prayer time towards the east. I didn't know what that was all about.
1: Everything makes sense now.
2: It makes perfect sense. Always felt guilty eating pork. I don't know where that, what's going on? I was going through like a midlife crisis. It was the rug. Who knew? Continuing, if you have strong opinions about fonts, if you know everybody's zodiac sign, or plan vacations around restaurants, you could be gay.
1: I think the zodiac sign is a big one.
2: Really?
1: I've never. Yeah. For sure. I mean, so, if you care about if the moon lines up with the tides and all that fun stuff, I mean, that's concerning.
2: There's a great line. Speaking of, they talk about track lighting. There is a famous line in the 1989 movie Steel Magnolias. Every woman listening to the Todd Stearns radio show right now knows exactly what I'm talking about, where they talk about how gay men always have track lighting. This is back in 1989 they were talking about this. All gay men named Mark, Rick, or Steve have track lighting. And then a little bit later on, someone said, oh, how's your nephew? She goes, oh, Steve is great. He's just installed track lighting. They're like, oh, okay. Gotcha. We feel bad. Great movie, though. Good chick flick. 901-260-5926. So again, so hopefully some helpful solutions there and recommendations if you're trying to get a government contract in California. Unbelievable. Anybody else miss those days where you just know that somebody or something was built by someone who was actually qualified and capable? Or you're going to the doctor, you're going to the hospital, and you don't have to worry about whether you didn't have to worry about whether or not the doctor or the nurse was like a diversity hire, that the person was actually hired because they could do the job. Those days are long gone. 901-260-5926, our telephone number. This is the Todd Stearns Show.
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3: This is a Fox News alert. I'm Chris DeMeo. The White House says Vice President Vance isn't leaving tonight for Switzerland to lead a new round of talks with Iran about its nuclear program. It cites difficult logistics for negotiations meant to add details to an agreement signed by President Trump a day ago. The White House said in a statement that plans for the technical talks have not been finalized and said the U.S. delegation has been prepared to depart at the first available opportunity. President Trump awarding the Medal of Honor to 3 military vets at the White House today.
4: We owe everything to heroes like those we celebrate today, men who went willingly to the darkest and most dangerous corners on earth to defeat evil so we could live free.
3: 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And stocks ending higher on Thursday. 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

0: 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All right, let's go to the phone lines here. Houston, Texas. Tom is listening to us on Patriot Talk 920. Hi, Tom. What's on your mind today?
1: Well, Mr. Todd, good to speak to you. Does the name Walter Parizeda ring a bell with you?
0: No, it does not.
1: All right. Well, yesterday we lost him. 81 years old. He's a founding member of Chicago. And you play great music on your bumps. Maybe we can put a Chicago tune in for the next week or two. Died of Alzheimer's. But my name for the Obama library, will they really have books there? I don't know.
0: It's going to be all digital. So, yeah, they're calling it a center and not necessarily a library.
1: Okay, well, my name would be the biggest black hole. And in parentheses, you got a problem with that?
0: No, I don't have a problem with that. The
1: black hole. There you go.
0: Tom, thank you. Thank you for that. And certainly our condolences to the fans of Chicago. Wow. Dylan, that just cut right to the chase.
2: Yeah, really. Yeah.
0: Yeah. We got to get some Chicago tunes.
2: We do.
0: Yeah. Yeah. That's we've got to do that. So I had no idea he died. He was 81 years old. No idea that he passed away. 901-260-5926. So J.D. Vance is behind the podium at the White House press briefing room and going after Majority Leader John Thune over the Save America Act. Take a listen to Cut 41, please.
3: Thank you, Mr. Vice President. Leader Thune said it's unrealistic to get the Save America Act passed by attaching it to FISA, which the president's looking for. Do you believe this is possible?
4: Well, why don't we try and at least force people to vote against it? One of the things that, you know, sometimes frustrates me about the legislative process is that people will go into it saying, this isn't possible, therefore we're not even going to try. Well, let's actually see. Let's try it. And if it's not possible, then let the people put their name on it. This is also good for the American people. How many American senators know that the American people love the Save America Act because they believe in voter ID? But how many of those same senators don't want to vote for it because they know that the radical elements within their own party would punish them for it? Let people go on the record and actually answer to the American people, which is why I think we should do exactly as the president said.
0: Yeah, well, there you go. And again, John Thune says they simply do not have the votes and they will not move forward. I'm with the vice president on this. Make people go on the record. We need to know who are the Republicans who will oppose the Save America Act. We need to know who those individuals are. I mean, it's a very simple thing here. But there is some reporting out there that a few days ago, Senator Mike Lee came under fierce attack during a Senate Republican luncheon because of his outspokenness on this particular issue. And Senator Lee was castigated by John Cornyn, among others. I believe Cassidy out of Louisiana was also in on that. And Cornyn told Mike Lee to lay off of John Thune. This is coming from Politico. Jordan Carney is the writer. She said, Senator John Cornyn is not a card-carrying member of the Senate's GOP's growing caucus, the YOLO caucus, but with less than 7 months left in office, he appears to be feeling newly free to speak his mind. The latest clapback came Thursday when Cornyn called a conservative influencer a grifter. That would be Scott Pressler, the guy with the super long hair, and then told Senator Mike Lee on social media to stop blaming fellow Republicans, including John Thune, for the fact that the GOP election bill does not have support to pass inside the party. Cornyn said, "You don't have the votes for the Save America Act. Leader Thune can't change that. It is math." He was directing his comments at Lee, who had just penned a post telling Thune, "Let's do this." Cornyn said, "Try focusing on Democrats instead of Republicans. Republican on Republican attacks are hurting our chances to win the majority in November," says the guy who's been out there, John Cornyn, attacking Donald Trump. Unbelievable, these people. These rhinos have no self-awareness. Cornyn is known for posting himself on his social media accounts in a chamber where many Senate accounts are run solely by staff. And he's been making it clear all week he will push back on Trump. So that's the thing. He's on one end, he's saying, "Well, we just have to get along, y'all. We got to do it. We got to get along." And then he turns around and says, "Donald Trump's the devil. He's devil man." You cannot have it both ways. Unbelievable. So Cornyn is out there, and Cassidy as well, and they're giving any Republican who supports the Save America Act the what for. At this stage of the game, folks, we need more people like Mike Lee to stand up and speak out, but they don't want to lose their positions. They don't want to lose their access to power, and that's one of the reasons why these Republicans are simply not speaking out, and that is a huge problem. 901-260-5926, the telephone number today. That's 901-260-5926. Getting ready next Sunday, I'm going to be speaking at the First Baptist Church in Texarkana, Texas, and we're going to be doing a lot of events coming up in July, August, September, and October. And I know if you are interested in having us come to your town, if you're a radio station owner, give us a call, and we will certainly do our best to make those arrangements. But we're going to be doing a pretty massive book tour across the country later this fall, and all of that surrounds my brand-new book called The Golden Age, How Trump Saved America. And I was talking to the publisher last night. We are lining up a pretty massive marketing campaign, promotional campaign. We're going to be doing a lot of podcasts, a lot of interviews on TV, many of the conservative news channels. So we'll be doing that. No, not Fox News. Fox News does not want me back on. I'm a little too conservative for Fox News, and that's okay. That's okay. There's a place for everybody. So anyway, God bless President Trump. He wrote some very kind words for the book, and I want to share these with you. This is coming from the president. Quote, "Todd Stearns is a fierce defender of freedom and a great patriot. He has seen and understands what is happening to our country like few others." So I've been able to interview the president, I think, 9 or 10 times over the past couple of years, and a lot of those interviews are in this book. You're going to love it. And it's a lot of inside stories. What was it like, you know, at Mar-a-Lago, some of those meetings. I write all about that in the book, and I want you to pre-order. We're really encouraging people to pre-order because we need to make sure we do not run out of books on launch day. That would not be good. So as many of you as can, if you will pre-order, that will give us a pretty good indication, and thousands of you have already done that. We need even more. So go to Amazon, Books A Million, Barnes & Noble. Get yourself a copy of The Golden Age, How Trump Saved America. The Golden Age, How Trump Saved America. All right, hang tight, everybody. Hour 3 of The Big Show coming up next.
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6: This is a Bloomberg Money Minute. With the spring home selling season drawing to a close, U.S. mortgage rates declined to the lowest in a month as easing tensions in the Middle East cool inflation concerns and provide some relief for homebuyers. According to Freddie Mac, the average for a 30-year fixed loan dropped to 6.47% from 6.52% the week before. Meanwhile, U.S. jobless claims edged down in a sign of job market resilience. More than a quarter of a million Americans found themselves filing for first-time unemployment benefits last week. The Labor Department says it received 226,000 initial claims in the week ending June 13th. That's about 4,000 less than the previous week's revised total and basically in line with what most analysts were expecting today. An end to the tensions between the U.S. and Iran and the reopening of the Strait of Hormuz eased inflation risks and sent oil lower and stocks higher today. The Dow gained 73 points. The Nasdaq rose 496. The S&P added 81. Erica,
7: I'm Danny Lippert, and this is where Iowa comes to talk. 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
8: News alert. It's postponed. I'm Lisa Lacerra. The White House says Vice President J.D. Vance is delaying a trip to Switzerland, where he was to lead a new round of negotiations with Iran over its nuclear program. The announcement coming after an Arab TV channel that's aligned with Hezbollah reported that Iran is delaying sending its delegation over Israel's ongoing military campaign in Lebanon. The Vice President said this this afternoon.
4: The Israelis, just like everybody else, have to respect this peace process that is fundamentally good for them and good for the entire region.
8: And Vance said President Trump is frustrated over the continued bombings in Lebanon that are injuring and killing people that have no ties to Hezbollah. Democrats on the Senate Armed Services Committee seeking to block War Secretary Pete Hegseth's travel funds until the Pentagon submits reports to lawmakers, including its investigation into a deadly strike on an elementary school in Iran at the start of the U.S.-Iran conflict. Officials have preliminarily said the U.S. was responsible for the strike, which was blamed on outdated intelligence. Ukraine has targeted Russia's capital city in its largest drone strike since the start of the war.
9: The drone barrage torching the city's main oil refinery for the second time in a week. This all, by the way, happening just 10 miles from the Kremlin. Those strikes disrupting commercial flights across Moscow overnight. And while Russia claims it shot down more than 500 drones overnight, nearly 200 over Moscow alone, four airports going dark in the process, 17 reported injuries, including a pair of kids, as debris rained down on apartment buildings, a mall, a fitness center.
8: Fox's Kevin Cork in Washington. Zelensky saying world leaders at the G7 summit in France, including the U.S., have agreed to further support Ukraine. Stand-up comic Carlos Mencia facing 12 felony charges for failing to report or pay taxes on more than $8 million in earnings. 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
8: An Army sergeant found guilty of attempted murder for a mass shooting at a base in Georgia.
12: Sergeant Cornelius Radford is found guilty by a military judge at Fort Stewart, Georgia, where he shot and wounded five people last August. his ex-fiance, who'd followed him to the base, then four soldiers, before being subdued by a group of other soldiers. It's six counts of attempted murder, including someone Radford shot at and missed. He pled guilty in March to aggravated assault and domestic violence charges, but says he never intended to kill anyone. Defense attorneys say he was suicidal and hoping he'd be killed by police. One victim was shot in the face, one in the chest, the others in the back and abdomen. A sentencing hearing is scheduled Monday. Chris Foster, Fox News.
8: A 21-year-old man has been charged with a hate crime, arson, and other offenses after authorities in Chicago say he burned a cross in a popular park. Merlin Liu admitted to a local TV station this week he was responsible for the cross burning in Grant Park June 9th, but said he was protesting President Trump and not using the burning cross as a historical symbol of hate. Grant Park is where President Obama delivered his acceptance speech in 2008. The latest numbers on the job market are mixed.
13: Fewer people signed up for unemployment benefits in the most recent report. New claims declined to 226,000 last week, down 4,000 from the previous week, though continuing claims, those remaining on benefits, rose to 1.8 million, an increase of 24,000, suggesting some people were taking longer to find a new position. That report is from the week of June 6th. Fed Chair Kevin Warsh wrapped up his first news conference assessing the labor markets as stable. He says the 3 to 6 month trend, which he considers more important than a one-month report, is moving in a good direction.
8: Fox's Ginny Cassola. The NYPD says 2 million people attend today's Knicks championship parade and also says multiple people were arrested, though exact numbers have not yet been released. I'm Lisa Lucera. This is Fox News.
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15: 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And the impact of the SpaceX IPO on markets and the economy. 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
16: The KCRG TV9 First Alert forecast. For tonight, mostly clear skies and a low of 51. Partly cloudy tomorrow, slight chance of a shower late with a high up to 77. Winds out of the northwest tonight between 5 to 10, becoming westerly tomorrow between 5 to 15. Slight chance of a shower or storm tomorrow night, low 54. Partly cloudy dry Saturday, high near 80. I'm TV9 First Alert Storm Team meteorologist Corey Thompson on News Talk 1540 KXEL.
15: It's 63 degrees from KXEL, where Iowa comes to talk.
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0: Welcome, everybody. This is the Todd Stearns Radio Show, broadcasting border to border, coast to coast, across the Fruited Plain. 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And we are proudly broadcasting on stolen land. Dylan, we built our palatial studios on the tribe of the Obama Wobble Weeble Wobble people. Is that it?
1: That's pretty close, yeah.
0: All right, the Onomatopoeia people.
1: Yeah.
0: What was that? They just launched they've just launched the Obama Presidential Center, and they started with a big announcement.
2: We'd also like to take a moment to recognize the original inhabitants of the land upon which we are gathered today. We honor the Anishinaabe, the Council of Three Fires, the Ojibwe, the Odawa, and the Potawatomi nations.
0: And the Onomatopoeias. You got to always remember those folks. Dylan, some very disturbing news that you just shared with me. We've got all these international people wandering around. Before we do that, we've got a very special guest, and we're going to have to get him to weigh in on this. He is our good friend. He has been on the program before. Tim Pugh is the co-owner of Pugh's Flowers right here in Memphis, Tennessee, celebrating their 50th anniversary. Tim, first of all, great to see you. Hope you're doing well.
3: Doing well, thank you.
0: And you have no idea that I just did this, right? I'm throwing a curveball here.
3: Correct.
0: All right, so Tim is clearly nervous, and that's perfectly okay. But, Tim, you're going to be shocked and horrified by this story. First of all, Tim, have you noticed, are you a big World Cup guy?
3: Yes.
0: So you're soccer and all that stuff?
3: Yes.
0: All right, so what's your take, first of all of these international folks coming over and just falling in love with America?
3: I think it's fantastic. You should have known it would happen. I've heard several of them say, the media in Europe or whatever talk so bad about it, I can't believe it's so fantastic here.
0: So apparently the English, one of the big stories out of Boston, which I find humorous here, is that the English and the Scottish have apparently, they've almost run out of beer in Boston. So I don't know how they did it, but there's a lot of drinking going on.
3: True.
0: And nobody gets drunk, you know. I guess, they start serving the kids as children or whatever. The other one I was really impressed with, the Japanese. Did you see they were literally helping to clean up a stadium after one of the matches?
3: I saw that. Each one of them brought a bag in to clean up afterwards.
0: That's pretty impressive. We like that. We like that. And then the German guy, Freddie the German.
3: I didn't see him.
0: So he's been doing a TikTok or a X, and he's been writing on Twitter and following his adventures. He's from Germany. His name is Freddie. And he's been to the Buc-ee's? What was it, Dylan? He's been to Buc-ee's.
1: He went to Taco Bell, Raising Cane's, Waffle House, all these southern treats that we have.
0: They're loving it.
3: And he was enjoying the big gulp.
0: They loved it. Yeah, and the whole Buc-ee's thing, do we have the video from the French guy? So we're going to play this for you. A French guy showed up at Buc-ee's for the very first time, and he really didn't know what to think. Take a listen.
4: I saw the end of the world in the U.S., and it's called Buc-ee's. They say it's a gas station, but that's a lie. A gas station has a sad sandwich and a coffee machine that never works. This place has 120 pumps. 120. Why? Are you refueling the U.S. Air Force? Are you preparing for an alien invasion? That's terrifying. And the mascot is a beaver in a baseball cap. I saw grown men taking photos with a statue of a rodent. In France, we have revolutions. In the U.S., you bow down to a squirrel on steroids. And inside, the aggression. A man with a knife screaming, fresh brisket on the board. Sir, calm down. I just want sparkling water. Don't kill me. But I have a problem. I wanted to hate it. I wanted to be the superior Frenchman snob. But then I ate the beaver nuggets. I don't know what is in them. I think it's sugar, butter, and pure methamphetamine. I ate one, then I had the whole bag in the parking lot like a wild animal. And the toilets, I have to admit it, but they are nicer than my apartment. You could eat the brisket off the floor in the bathroom. It's cleaner than the hospital. So I have failed. I came to judge and I stayed for the snacks. I don't have the hat, but in my heart, I am wearing the hat. God bless the beaver.
0: God bless the beaver.
3: That's hilarious. Oh my
0: God. You see, those are the kinds of immigrants we want coming to America, right?
3: Absolutely.
0: Give that guy citizenship, dual citizenship, Freddie from Germany, or whoever that. What is it? Do we know the guy's name? Pepe Le Pew?
1: The Frenchman.
0: I say that because, again, the rodent, of course, the mascot for you guys is a skunk.
3: Correct.
0: Pugh's,
3: yeah.
0: Does the mascot actually have a name?
3: Pugh-ee.
0: I like that. All right, that's good. Well, anyway, before we get to talking about this huge thing that you guys are doing, Dylan, the story that you brought me, the TSA, Transportation Security Administration, is now warning World Cup tourists. Apparently a big problem. They are purchasing copious amounts, copious bottles of ranch Hidden Valley salad dressing. And they're trying to carry it in their, I guess, their carry-on luggage. Like, and they said there is a limit. So they say we appreciate the fact that you love ranch salad dressing, but you need to put it in your checked luggage.
3: Hilarious.
0: It makes a lot of sense. According to the TSA, they've also discovered pizza, chicken wings, quesadillas. How do you do that? As well as onion rings that people are trying to get through TSA security. So just a fair warning to any international folks that might be listening. Let's talk about pews. And, Tim, the last time we had you on, you were invited by the White House to be a part of that incredible event when President Trump came and spoke to the National Guard here in Memphis. And as a business owner, I thought you did just such a remarkable job kind of explaining the plight of small businesses in a place like Memphis.
3: Well, thank you. Yeah, it was a memorable experience.
0: What were some of the concerns that you had at the time and some of the things that you guys had been through as a company?
3: Well, as a company, we've had vans stolen. People have carjacked somebody. They go to the front door with flowers, turn around, the van be gone. Our landscape company, we had to put a fence around it. It's an electric fence to keep equipment from being stolen, lock the equipment up on vehicles, that kind of thing.
0: And now you've had the National Guard here, the police. How are things going now?
3: Things are going really good. You can see the crime is down. David Kustoff told me yesterday there were 1,600. There was over 100 state troopers and 1,600 National Guard in Memphis just yesterday.
0: That's incredible. Were that many?
3: He looked it up on his phone. He's got some app and told me that.
0: There are, I think the last numbers I saw, over 10,000 people have been arrested since the National Guard has been in Memphis.
3: Yes, and you can tell.
0: You can. Yes, you're absolutely right. You can tell. And we're just so grateful for what the president and the administration have done. So we love businesses and family-owned businesses here on this program. I own the radio station here. We're a family-owned radio station. And that just had, you know, small business owners have a special place in my heart. But you guys are a pretty massive operation. And you're celebrating, what, 50th anniversary?
3: 50 years, correct.
0: Wow. Take me back to the beginning. And how did the company start?
3: Well, my dad was a banker here in Memphis. And his job was HR, and he got tired of firing people and just the problems with HR. And he grew up working in a flower shop in Memphis in high school and college and taught him everything about it. So finally one day he came home and told my mom, I'm going to buy a flower shop. And that's what he did.
0: And the rest is history.
3: Yeah, then he passed away when we were fairly young and asked our mom if she'd take a note for the business and sell it to us, and she did.
0: So you guys have been, again, in business 50 years, and one of the wonderful things about pews, you deliver not just to the Memphis area, but really all across the nation.
3: Correct, and the world.
0: And the world.
3: Yes, we have a good network of florists around the country and the world.
0: We should send flowers to Freddie when he gets back to Germany. You know, he's in Houston, Dylan, so we'll make a note of that. We'll try to get an address. What is that experience like for you guys? I mean, owning a business, and there are a lot of flower shops, but what makes Pew's Flowers really stand out and different than other shops?
3: Well, I think we really take it personal. It's a family business. My dad owned it, passed away. It was his passion, and we take that to heart and try to remember that every day when someone spends, you know, $100, that's a lot of money. They should get good service. The flower arrangement should get there. We should call them afterwards, let them know that we got there. And I think it's just the extra steps like that.
0: And folks, if you want a gander at the incredible arrangements they produce, and they are just really breathtaking, I would encourage you to go and visit the Peabody Hotel, because you guys do the flowers at the Peabody Hotel.
3: We do every four nights at midnight. We go and replace the arrangement on the fountain.
0: Is that how that's? I've always wondered how that was done.
3: Every 4 days at midnight.
0: Wow. So you go in, and you're talking about the big fountain in the middle of the lobby where the ducks are.
3: Correct. Yes, every 4 days. And then once a month, we'll go in and fix it all up every four nights. And then once a month, we replace the whole thing.
0: So when I first moved back to Memphis from living in New York City, we were right in the throes of COVID. And so I ended up living, I guess, for 3 or 4 months at the Peabody, and there was hardly anybody. I think there were some, you know, first responders, a very small group, but they walked those ducks every single day. And I asked them, I said, why are you guys doing that? Well, they go, we can't get them out of the habit. So every day the ducks walked, and I was the only person in the lobby, but they played the march and the ducks came in and those beautiful flowers though. How long does it take to put together, you know, those kinds of things, like, for example, at the Peabody Hotel?
3: Well, it'll take 2 to 3 people about 3 hours each night, right after midnight. Of course, we have to wait till the bar closes and some of the nefarious people leave, and then we get started.
0: Fair enough. How long does it take to come up with this, and how do you guys come up with these amazing designs?
3: We've got a really good staff. Actually, my son is one of our really good designers, and we have a team that makes them up, and they'll take pictures, and we'll send them out for pictures, and we'll check with what kind of flowers are available.
0: I love the story of Pew's Flowers and the sensitivity and the creativity that you guys take and working with folks. And we've certainly utilized you guys many, many, many times over the years, and just love what you guys do. And, you know, again, folks, even one of the things that we try to do on this program, Tim, is there's almost a subculture of, you know, patriotic businesses that are out there, and they love our country and they love our nation. They love what's happening in our country. And we try our best to support those businesses. And folks, I know many of you need flowers. You want beautiful flowers, and Pugh's is the way to go. I want you to go check out their website, pughs.com, pughs.com, and you'll be able to, people can order and do everything online. Is that right?
3: Online or call us, either way.
0: Oh, that's great. All right, give us the phone number here, and if people want to call in.
3: It's 901-372-4380.
0: 4380. All right, well, we'll share that information again. But again, Pugh's, pughs.com. And you're going to want to order flowers for them. Of course, President Trump, a lot of businesses here in this community, but he picked you, Tim Pugh. So that had to have been a really special moment.
3: It was very special. Very, very special.
0: Did you get a chance to spend some time with him backstage?
3: Not much. Just after I did my speech and it was over, he came over and shook my hand and said, I'm really proud of you. Thanks for coming and doing this for me. And I said, well, my wife would like to meet you. And he said, really, I got to get to Graceland. And so he went to Graceland.
0: He sure did. Went to the Jungle Room.
3: Yes, he did. I saw that.
0: Yeah, he got to do things in the Jungle Room the regular civilians are not allowed to do, by the way. So
3: that's
0: got to
3: true.
0: Sit down in there. But it's really a great. And by the way, if you haven't been to Graceland, you got to go, and you got to go check it out. And then the museums, they've just really done a phenomenal job over there.
3: Yes, it's really changed a lot.
0: It really has. It really has. All right, Tim, well, congratulations on the 50th anniversary. That's an exciting thing for you guys.
3: Thank you so much. I appreciate you having me.
0: All right. There you go, folks. 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They're a conservative family, patriotic family. And most importantly, they have some of the most beautiful flower arrangements. So I want you to go and check them out. And then I want you to do a little business with them. 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Got to take a break here, folks. 901-260-5926. 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
7: Father's Day is just around the corner. 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But maybe for you, Father's Day isn't such a joyful celebration. Maybe you grew up with an abusive father, an absent father, or a father who was miles away, even when he was physically in the room. I know exactly how pain like that feels. My dad walked out of my life when I was 5 and died from alcohol abuse when I was 11. On top of all of that, my stepfather abandoned me and my siblings literally the day of my mom's funeral. If Father's Day is painful for you, like it is for me, I want to encourage you to do two things. First, avoid hiding and seek healing. 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No, forgiveness won't erase your father's poor choices, but it will release you from the emotional prison you're trapped in. Second, value fatherhood. 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You can't change your past, but you can redeem your story. If you'd like to speak to a counselor, give us a call here at Focus on the Family. The number is 1-800, the letter A, and the word family. I'm Jim Daly, and happy Father's Day.
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0: So a couple of days ago, we had the owner of Carl's Bakery on from Granite Falls, Minnesota, and got a note from him, and he said, would you just please say thank you to all of the people that are listening, because you guys just, you called and loaded those folks up with all sorts of great goodies. You ordered stuff and sent them so many encouraging words, and they were so grateful. By the way, you can read the story over on ToddStearns.com, so please go and check that out. And again, we love the Pews family. They've done so much for the community here and these small businesses, and we're going to try to do more of this kind of stuff because we want to support conservative Christian businesses, and that's what we do here. And we want to connect you with these folks as well, and because we do business with them, and I hope you will as well. Tim was telling me the last time he was on, when President Trump came to town, that you guys were just lighting up the phones ordering flowers. So whether it's, you know, birthdays, gift baskets, plants, they do local, national, and international delivery. 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What is it? Pewies. That's the name of the skunk, Pewies. I like that. All right, 901-260-5926, our telephone number. That's 901-260-5926. I want to play some audio here. Hold on. Dylan, I tell you, I've got way too many emails today. That's the problem. All right. This is, sorry, I needed a moment. All right. This story out of, let's see here, cut number 36, please.
11: Cops were called over the weekend in this area all about a lemonade stand here in Germantown. The kids running it say they were only open for just over an hour when all of a sudden the police showed up and they weren't here to buy lemonade.
12: And we had two officers kind of roll up and just go, hey, really hate to be these guys, but, you know, somebody did make a call.
11: Germantown police say an anonymous caller reported a lemonade stand in a van that was part of the display were blocking the roadway.
13: Kind of shocked because I was like, well, we're raising money for a good cause. Why would someone call the police on us?
11: Saturday was Germantown's lemonade stand day. Kids across the city set up their own stands. This year had 40 participants. It's a chance for them to learn business skills and raise money for the local school district and various charities. Chloe Sexton and her little sister Charlotte raised money for brain cancer research. They lost their mom to brain cancer in 2022.
12: Definitely thought when I saw officers approaching, like, wow, our lemonade stand's so good that police have got to come and try it. The last thing on my mind was that we were bothering anybody, especially with so much room on the road and with having already cleared it with our neighborhood HOA.
11: Fox 13 reached out to Germantown police. They confirmed the incident happened. They said the officers reported the truck and the stand weren't, quote, obstructing the roadway. Instead of writing a ticket, they enjoyed a cool drink. But the sisters were still perplexed as to why someone would call the cops on a simple lemonade stand.
12: Quite a first world problem. I think it's just important how you greet the issue and how you move on. And we had a great moment to pivot, get to know our local law enforcement, and have a good day anyways.
11: They raised just over $1,000. Half of that will go back to the local schools in the area, and the other half will go to brain cancer research in honor of their mother.
0: All right. There's that story again from Germantown, Tennessee. Rogue Renegade Stand. All right, hang tight, everybody. Got to take a quick break. 901-260-5926. We've got a lot more to the Todd Stearns Radio Show coming up next.

0: 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On June 18, 1917, a training camp was established north of Des Moines for our National Army. It was called Camp Dodge in honor of Major General Grenville Dodge, who led Iowa volunteers during the Civil War. The new camp itself was built in only 60 days at a cost of $3.5 million and originally housed 45,000 soldiers. Naming it for Grenville Dodge was appropriate. After all, he organized Iowa's first National Guard unit in 1856 and commanded a number of units in the Civil War. Dodge distinguished himself through intelligence gathering. The network he created proved vital to General U.S. Grant and was a precursor to the modern U.S. Army's Intelligence Corps. Dodge's efforts were funded in part by the proceeds from captured Confederate cotton. He supervised more than 100 agents, and his men were so effective that even now many of their identities remain a mystery. It was the most accurate and comprehensive intelligence-gathering network in history to that time. Dodge used human intelligence from female spies, runaway slaves, and unionists living in Confederate territory. He also used taps on telegraph wires. In 1863, Grant wrote to Dodge, saying, "You have a much more important command than that of a division in the field." After the Civil War, he served as a congressman from Iowa and was instrumental in determining the path of the Transcontinental Railroad. He retired to Council Bluffs, where he died in 1916. The very next year, the new Army training facility north of Des Moines was named Camp Dodge in honor of General Grenville Dodge, on this date in 1917. And that's Iowa Almanac for June 18th. There's more online at iowaalmanac.com. I'm Jeff Stein on News Talk 1540. KXEL.
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6: The KCRG TV9 First Alert Forecast. For tonight, mostly clear skies and a low of 51. Partly cloudy tomorrow, slight chance of a shower late, with a high up to 77. Winds out of the northwest tonight between 5 to 10, becoming westerly tomorrow between 5 to 15. Slight chance of a shower or storm tomorrow night, low 54. Partly cloudy dry Saturday, high near 80. I'm TV9 First Alert Storm Team Meteorologist Corey Thompson on News Talk 1540 KXEL.
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7: What it truly means to be a dreamer. These folks aren't Americans too. They are America. They are the beating heart of this country.

0: are us and we are them. And to ignore this simple truth, to refuse to respect the contributions and experiences of people who aren't exactly like us, y'all, puts us all at risk. Failing to see the humanity in all people puts us all on a slippery slope.
1: All right, that's Mother Obama just moments ago delivering a 20-minute attack on President Trump at the opening of the Obama presidential Death Star. By the way, all the presidents there except for Donald J. Trump. I don't think he was invited. You think he would have gone if he had been invited? Anyway, George W. was there. Bill Clinton there. Mrs. Bill Clinton. Hillary, pardon me, as well as Joe Biden and the nursemaid, Jill. So that's it's a rather motley crew there at the Obama presidential Death Star. We'll keep tabs on all of that. I think we're still waiting for Obama to speak. 901-260-5926, our number. Let's go to the phones here. Memphis, Tennessee, Dwight is listening to us on KWAM. Dwight, what is on your mind today?
2: Well, first of all, Todd, I appreciate the way your station and others show honor to veterans throughout the, 200 and almost 50 years, you know, of the military. But anyway, a couple of my sons, I have three, one's in heaven with my wife who went up there a year ago. But they had taken me for around the golf out in Millington several years ago, and a man came by with a Vietnam cap on, and I said, "Welcome home, sir," or whoever, and he welcomed me home. And one of my sons, Jason, said, "Dad, do you know that fella?" And I have trouble saying this for many times, but I said, "Son, when we came home from Vietnam, they dishonored us, and we figured out a way to honor each other, and we just say, welcome home forever." So I just wanted to. I didn't even know why I was saying it. I figured it out right there. I said, we found a way to honor us home. So,
1: Dwight, what an incredible thing. And I had not heard that story before. But again, I think it's worth repeating for younger generations, especially our Gen Z audience and even millennials. They may not be aware of how our soldiers were treated when they came home from Vietnam and the amount of hate and vitriol that they were exposed to. That was just a very awful, awful moment in American history, but also a lesson that, you know, we've got to make sure that we do everything humanly possible to welcome all of our military personnel back home.
2: Well, you know, I had someone that I truly love that actually served in the Grenada, Russia sending in, to Cuba. But anyway, he found a way to honor himself, but still dishonor us. And I said, "Look, I'm not a fan of Jimmy Carter, but I do appreciate that he pardoned the ones that ran off to Canada, and we did need to welcome them home, but we do need to be welcomed, and thank you for all that." And
1: well said.
2: So people parse their words, even, you know, especially for Vietnam. So thank you a lot, Todd. I appreciate it. Keep up the good work.
1: Dwight, thank you for that call, and thank you for those kind words, and what a wonderful thing that you did. And folks, so what a great thing, a reminder, you know, when you see a military veteran, you know, out there, be sure to acknowledge them and thank them for serving our country. 901-260-5926. Can we go back to what Michelle Obama said just a moment ago? Michelle Obama is out there saying that the Dreamers are America. Well, it turns out that yesterday we got word that one of the people involved in this terror attack on the White House and UFC Fight Night, the alleged plot to attack the White House, the ringleader, the mastermind, happened to be a dreamer, a guy from Mexico. You can't make this up. He was granted dreamer status by the Obama administration and was allowed to stay in the country, even though his B-2 visa expired in 2001. He was granted deportation relief under the Obama administration through the Deferred Action for Childhood Arrivals, the DACA program. So just a reminder, ladies and gentlemen, of the kinds of people that the Obamas welcomed into the country. Unbelievable. 901-260-5926 is our telephone number. That's 901-260-5926. Got to take a break. We'll be right back.
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6: News. I'm Sue Gussman. Vice President J.D. Vance's trip to Switzerland for technical talks with Iran has been put on hold because of logistical issues. This after the U.S. and Iran signed a memorandum of understanding to end the conflict.
7: This memorandum of understanding that kickstarts, resets the clock on a new 60-day window to discuss Iran's nuclear program and also make sure that they never get a nuclear weapon.
6: Fox's Lucas Tomlinson, the Department of Homeland Security, says the alleged ringleader of the failed terrorist attack at the UFC event at the White House was in the country illegally, and that Mexican national Abraham Hermosillo overstayed a visitor visa. DHS Secretary Mark Wayne Mullen.
8: When you don't respect our laws when you're coming in, how do we expect you to respect laws when you're living here as well? And we have one person that dies at the hands of an illegal is one too many.
6: America's listening to Fox News.
9: 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Prepare to pay more for your Apple products. The company is raising prices because of the increasing costs of memory and storage chips. CEO Tim Cook told the Wall Street Journal that Apple's been trying to shield customers from price increases, but the situation has become unsustainable. Demand for the chips has skyrocketed alongside the growth of AI data centers. Meanwhile, the number of student loan borrowers in default soared to about 9.2 million people in April after the government ended a four-year pause on collections. About 20% of the the 43 million Americans with student debt are more than a year behind on their payments, and about 3 million people are 90 days behind on payments. The Education Department is temporarily lowering interest rates for borrowers who sign up for autopay when enrolling in the new repayment programs by July 1st. Wall Street staged a comeback today with stocks climbing as the U.S.-Iran deal spurs optimism. The Dow added 73 points, the Nasdaq gained 496, and the S&P rose 81. Erica Herskowitz, Bloomberg Radio.
1: All right, welcome back to the Todd Stearns Radio Show. Yeah, I'm curious, maybe we should just do a brief survey here for our listening audience. I'm just wondering, how are you guys getting your news and information now? Are you still getting it through Fox News or Newsmax or One America News? Are you getting it from your traditional ABC, CBS, NBC nightly news? Are you getting it from your newspapers or, you know, the digital versions of your newspapers? And if so, what are the top websites that you go to looking for news and information? I will tell you, we are watching massive growth right now at ToddStearns.com over on our page. I'm also wondering about podcasting, because I think a lot of people went there. There was a survey done, a study, really wasn't a survey, but a number of the cable news channels are losing audience, and by losing, I mean hemorrhaging audience. So people are going to other things to find their news and information. Dylan, I'm just curious. I mean, you're a Gen Zer. You're a conservative guy. Where do you ever watch Fox News or Newsmax or any of these things?
10: Not unless I'm at my in-laws. If that makes sense.
1: God. No. So unless you're hanging out with the old folks.
10: Yes, yes. I get it from Twitter, really. That's like the main source of where I go, or X.
1: So you're getting it like on X, so any podcasts that you enjoy?
10: Yeah, absolutely. I listen to a wide variety of podcasts, but usually on, you know, Spotify. YouTube now has a podcast feature, so yeah.
1: They're saying from TV Insider that MS Now, CNN, and Fox News, and I think you have to throw the others in there as well, viewership down 28% in the demo. That just, first of all, the demo is getting older, which means the younger demo, so as they're aging out, they're either dying, or, and that's the problem with Fox News, their audience is dying. And I remember when I was, they were launching Fox Nation, and they thought that Fox Nation was going to be this cool, hip version of Fox News, but it turned out that just a bunch of old people signed up for it. And now they've got TV specials on national parks. I'm not kidding you. And then, look, there's nothing wrong with that, but part of the revenue generating, you know, they put together a plan, and part of the revenue plan was that it was so difficult for old people to unsubscribe that they would just keep that $25 a month or whatever it was until they kicked the bucket. I'm just saying. So I'm just curious, how are you getting your news when you're looking, because a lot of people are not getting it from Fox anymore, and the numbers bear this out. A lot of people are cutting the cord. Unfortunately, mine is packaged with my Wi-Fi, or I would have cut the cord a long time ago. I just never watch cable at all. And honestly, and I hate to say this, but there's nothing original, right? It used to be, I don't know, back in the day, you know, Bill O'Reilly would have some sort of a, you know, you had Bill O'Reilly and then Gutfeld, you had Hannity, and everything is like so predictable now. And then on the other cable channels, it's all just wannabes, and they're not even anywhere. It's like nobody's not even close. And I think one of the big problems, I think, is that the cable TV, the conservative cable news networks, really haven't figured it out yet. They haven't figured out the formula. How do we reach younger generation conservatives? How do we do that? And one of the things I want to suggest, and this is just helpful information, is that you got to hire conservatives. I mean, that's a big part of the problem. If you've got a conservative cable news network and you just hire a bunch of liberals from far-left news organizations, you're not going to get a conservative product. And unfortunately, that's a big challenge for a lot of these networks. My recommendation is to move your network to either, you know, Nashville or St. Louis or Kansas City. Get the national network out of New York City. I remember when Roger Ailes was alive and was building Fox News, and it was an honor to be there during the glory years. I mean, those were some fun times. But it was really an us versus them mentality. And now Fox and all the others, they all want the same accolades. They all want to go to the same parties. They want to be able to hobnob. That's not the way it used to be. It was kind of us versus them. And those days have changed. I don't know if you've picked up on that, but it's really unfortunate. 901-260-5926, our telephone number. That's 901-260-5926. Last night, Harmeet Dhillon, the Assistant Attorney General, dropped by the Newsmax show. Let's take a listen to a little bit of that conversation. Harmeet, so good to see you. And first, thank you for the great work that you're doing for the country. It is great to have you on Newsmax this evening.
11: Thanks for having me, Todd. I appreciate it.
1: All right. Well, let's just jump into it. I know Major League Baseball in hot water, they're claiming this is just about a uniform policy. But a lot of people out there, many people up on Capitol Hill, see this as targeted harassment against Christians. What say you?
11: Well, let's look at the legal framework. Under Title VII, which is administered for private employers like Major League Baseball teams by the EEOC or public employers, which I administer at the Civil Rights Division, it is illegal to treat employees differently in their terms and conditions of employment, promotion opportunities, hiring, et cetera, on the basis of protected characteristics. And religion is one of those protected characteristics under our federal laws. And so that doesn't automatically mean that the Major League Baseball employers are in the wrong here, but what it means is if they're treating people of faith and their faith-based messages on their hats differently than, say, employees who want to have pins that are LGBTQ or other types of messaging on their hats, and they tolerate that. In other words, if they're applying that uniform policy in a discriminatory manner, that definitely could be the basis of an employment discrimination claim by a private lawyer or by the EEOC. And so that is where I'm telling people to look, is like you should definitely have a lawyer take a look at this and or call my friend Andrea Jacobs, who's the chair over there at the EEOC, and they take care of these types of matters.
1: And again, I think the issue is the word force. Were they forced or were they strongly encouraged? And that's something for the lawyers to wrangle over. But there have been some really troubling issues involving Christians and professional sports. The Washington Nationals dismissed one of their workers after they were caught going after a Catholic player. So what is the guidance, the advice? Maybe people need to be reminded when it comes to issues regarding religious liberty in the workplace.
11: So, you know, you don't have an endless right to an accommodation for your faith, but, you know, the employer has to make a bona fide effort to accommodate, a good faith effort to accommodate a bona fide religious belief. And so, for example, this comes up when people are wearing yarmulkes, or they are on a union schedule and they want to observe the Sabbath, or they want to have the Saturday or the Sunday off, or some other faith. In this case, it's a little bit different. It is about whether you're unevenly applying your uniform policies, in other words, sort of targeting, harassing, or discriminating or retaliating against somebody because of their faith. That's also illegal. So it isn't an accommodation requirement analysis. It's whether they're targeting people because of their faith. And so if a baseball player can prove that the guy standing next to him is allowed to wear a rainbow pin on his hat or scrawl some other type of a message that Major League Baseball likes, then they're not really applying their uniform policy. They're just applying it against Christians, and that's not acceptable. And so I think that's where I would look. I don't have enough facts to know whether that's what they're doing, but you know, like if you're working at a bar and you have all these pieces of flair on your jacket, but the cross is not allowed, or the feet representing unborn children is not allowed, you might have a claim on religious discrimination.
12: And Harmeet, there's another crazy story out of California that seems to be ground zero for crazy these days, where there was a public utility that put out an item that certainly appeared to imply that they were only looking for contracts from LGBT businesses, and you had to prove that you were in fact an LGBT business. What can you tell us about that?
11: I'm cracking up a little bit because the idea of proving how gay you are, it just is kind of anathema and silly. But I want to be fair to this utility. It doesn't originate from the utility. This crazy policy is a dictate from California's Public Utilities Commission. And the LGBTQ part is a tiny part of it. The big scandal is that they hand out contracts and they force the utilities to use suppliers on the basis of race and gender. And then LGBTQ is kind of the one that's getting the press right now. But I think it's a much larger scandal than what you're talking about. And so I'm going to break some news for you here, Todd. I just sent a letter in the last few minutes to all the commissioners of California's Public Utilities Commission, warning them that the supplier diversity program that they're forcing down the throats of California's public utilities providers is unconstitutional, and that private parties could sue them for that, such as potential vendors to public utilities that are not selected for contracts because they don't check the boxes of the protected categories that they're trying to favor. And of course, the United States Department of Justice, if the Attorney General certifies that the case is in the national interest, could unleash me on the Public Utilities Commission and on companies that are violating the civil rights of potential suppliers in their state.
1: All right. So if you want to continue listening to the rest of the interview with Harmeet Dhillon, head over to toddstearns.com. By the way, we have some great news stories up, including an update on our story with the bakery in Minnesota. You're going to want to read that. And we also have some wild stories about what's happening out on Long Island, where the American Legion is fighting back over a gay pride event, where they're actually posting gay pride flags over veterans' banners. We've got the story. We have the video. We have photos. You can see all of that over at toddstearns.com. All right, we've got to scoot out of here, folks. It has been another terrific day on the radio. Thank you all so very much for joining us, for being a part of our audience. Thank you to our great radio station affiliates across the nation. Folks, get out there. Have a great day, everybody. 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
2: I'm Sue Guzman, Fox News. White House announcing it is postponed sending Vice President J.D. Vance to Switzerland for talks with Iran negotiators. The White House blaming logistical issues for the move. And it comes as the Trump administration is defending the agreement to end the conflict with Iran and his oil prices are falling.
3: President Donald Trump said that if he kept bombing, it could have been a catastrophe for the global economy, and he didn't want that to happen. Oil prices are dropping with his announcement of the memorandum of understanding here. The higher oil prices last May actually had a situation where inflation was rising faster than wages, and that is the first time that has happened in the past 3 years. Now, the latest Fox News polling, it shows that 40% of registered voters feel optimistic about the economy, while 59% feel pessimistic over the past 12 months. That optimism has been falling. The pessimism has been rising. Now, Vice President J.D. Vance believes the administration now has a really good deal.
2: Fox's Edward Lawrence, AAA, reports the average cost for a gallon of regular unleaded gasoline has fallen below the $4 mark. Investigators say the ringleader of a planned plot targeting Sunday's UFC event at the White House came into the U.S. illegally.
4: Abraham Alvarez was identified in federal documents as the alleged ringleader of a plot to carry out a mass casualty event at the UFC White House event on June 14th. DHS says he's an illegal immigrant from Mexico who overstayed his visa. Alvarez, who came to the United States as a child, was granted deportation relief by the Obama administration in 2014 through the DACA program. Federal investigators claim Alvarez was responsible for planning, organizing, and directing the plan to use drones equipped with explosives to force an evacuation. And in the ensuing chaos, a team of snipers was allegedly set to open fire on the crowds. Alvarez was arrested by the FBI in Omaha, Nebraska on the day of the fight. Gianna Gelosi, Fox News.
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2: New kind of flu vaccine is moving a step closer to the U.S. market. Federal health advisors today recommending approval of a shot made with the same mRNA technology that was key to ending the coronavirus pandemic. Moderna seeking FDA approval for Emflusiva. It's an option for people 50 and older. The federal appeals court has revived an Ohio law requiring parental consent for children under 16 to use social media platforms. Fox's Kristen Goodwin reports.
7: The Cincinnati-based Sixth Circuit Court of Appeals ruling Ohio's Social Media Parental Notification Act is not unconstitutional and must be restored. Signed into law in 2023, the measure requires social media and gaming platforms to get parental consent before allowing children under the age of 16 to create accounts and for tech companies to provide their privacy policies. A judge on the appeals court writing the law targets the multifaceted problem that children's unsupervised assent to terms and conditions for use of platforms that take advantage of and harm them. The ruling, a blow to net choice, a trade group representing TikTok, Meta, and other tech companies, which sued to block the law, arguing it was overly broad and impedes free speech. Kristen Goodwin, Fox News.
2: The New York Knicks celebrated their NBA championship win with a parade 53 years in the making.
8: Fans at Thursday's Knicks ticker tape parade were dressed in their best blue and orange and told me what the win and the celebration means to them.
9: I'm not here for the players, I'm here for the people.
10: Right. The fans is more of the excitement for me to see the people come together for the culture. culture. New York in a positive state. You know, this many people, that's what I'm here to see.
8: Some said it was a day they never thought they'd see.
11: The five boroughs of unity.
8: Standing with inside of the Statue of Liberty, one man told me it's the community he loves about the Knicks fans.
10: Yeah, no, it feels New York. That's like the best way to describe it. Like, today's, it feels New York.
8: In Lower Manhattan, Tanya J. Powers, Fox News.
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14: The KCRG TV9 First Alert forecast. For tonight, mostly clear skies and a low of 51. Partly cloudy tomorrow, slight chance of a shower late, with a high up to 77. Winds out of the northwest tonight between 5 to 10, becoming westerly tomorrow between 5 to 15. Slight chance of a shower or storm tomorrow night, low 54. Partly cloudy dry Saturday, high near 80. I'm TV9 First Alert Storm Team Meteorologist Corey Thompson on News Talk 1540 KXEL.
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16: Oh, yes, it is. Here we are, my friends. Welcome into it. It is your Friday. Finally making it to the end of the week. Pat yourself on the back. You scream, I scream, we all scream for Monday, right? See what I did there? Yeah. We're just going to go along with that one. Great to have you. It is The Voice Reason. My name is Andy Hoosier. As usual, broadcasting out of the heart of the nation in Wichita, Kansas, on our flagship radio station. But we are all over the country with so many great stations across the country doing our thing.
17: Doing live!
16: Like we do every single day here on the program. I'm excited, man. It is a big weekend. We have summer solstice tomorrow.
18: Andy, what's that?
16: Yeah, summer solstice, longest day of the year, at least for the Northern Hemisphere, the longest daylight day before things start going back in the opposite direction, which means we are officially halfway through 2026. That should be mind-boggling for many.
17: Say what?
16: I know, so we'll talk about that a little bit later. Also, today is a holiday. We will get to that in a moment. And yes, I do want to celebrate it, and we're going there. Oh, we're going there. The other side doesn't like it because they say it's a false narrative that things have changed throughout the years, but examples prove otherwise. So they can say that with rhetoric and propaganda, but the evidence actually shows the opposite, so we will break all that down here in just a moment. That being said, as usual, find us on our website, HoosierReason.com, HOOSERReason.com, our social media, which I was not aware of some of the social media platforms that we're on, but hey, there we are. We do have our streaming that goes on many of our platforms as well. And, of course, the short videos that we've been posting on many of those on Facebook and YouTube and Instagram and TikTok and Threads, apparently, now. And so all the others, go and check it out, all with the same handle, at Who's Your Reason. And if you want the podcast of the show, you can find on any of your favorite podcasting sites by just going to The Voice of Reason with Andy Hoosier, typing in that entire name. All right, Mark Mix, National Right to Work Committee. He'll be joining us at the bottom of the hour. We're going to talk economy, job growth, workforce, the future of the workforce with technology, and so much more. So we'll do that in just a bit. But before we do that,
15: what's trending today?
16: We're going to go there. I like having this conversation because, if you've listened to this program for any extent amount of time, one of the issues that just bugs the crap out of me is identity politics. The fact that we separate each other based on skin color or some type of very superficial, very non-deep, I guess, very to the skin level, literally, and we divide ourselves and put each other in boxes with such a superficial thing is the dumbest thing to me. I've never understood it at all. Never understood why we do identity politics. But here we are. We've had a long history of that. Unfortunately, you're different. Therefore, I don't understand you. Therefore, I fear you. Therefore, I hate you. Therefore, we're going to cause violence against you. We have that with the slavery techniques. We've had that with different tribalism. And we're unfortunately going back to that in the age of globalism when we're more connected, supposedly, than ever before, but yet we're going back to a tribal state to where now I don't understand you, so therefore I'm going to hate you, so therefore I'm going to commit violence against you. When the Democrat Party today has a large portion of the Democrat Party that thinks that political violence is justified, we have a serious problem, right? I bring this all up because, as you know, today is Juneteenth, and some individuals say, what the heck is Juneteenth? Others say, why are we celebrating it at all? And in fact, as of, what, a year ago, 2 years ago? I don't remember. It's been a couple of years now that Juneteenth is now a federal holiday with the markets closed and all the federal employees that are off for the day as well. Good for them. Okay, whatever. I don't know that that was necessarily needed because we already have other holidays for identity politics, which I think as well, those really don't need to be at least as big as they are. Yes, we need to do recognition of our history. Yes, we need to remember different cultures. Yes, we need to celebrate different cultures. We're the melting pot in the United States of all different cultures from around the world. But to showcase them and make them the most important thing ever, I think is a major failure on our part as a society. That's my opinion. You can agree or disagree. It doesn't mean that we remove culture or that we remove history, but we just don't need to showcase it as much by shoving it in people's faces based on, and then I guess this is the big key word, based on the victimization that they've had to go through, because now we have a race or a challenge or a competition of who's been more victimized in society. Black individuals, Native American individuals, Hispanic individuals, Asian individuals, fill in the blank, trans individuals, gay. It just goes down the list of who can be more victimized. And if you have multiples of those boxes, then you are the ultimate, man. You are the coolest person on the face of the earth.
11: We did it! We did it! Yeah. We did it! Yay! Yeah.
16: I know, right? But look, Juneteenth is a great holiday. Juneteenth is a special holiday because, for those that don't know what it is, it's the celebration of the last slaves in the United States being freed. Being freed by American soldiers, being freed by Republicans, because the Southern Democrats wanted to continue on with their slavery. And there are parts of Texas that when we started doing the Manifest Destiny and we started getting law out west, then we realized that there were still some plantations in Texas that had slavery after slavery had been abolished. And the soldiers came upon them and realized that people were still slaves. And they're like, what are you doing, bro? You can go. You're free. And that was Juneteenth, was a celebration of the final recognition that slavery is officially over in the United States. And that is something that we should be celebrating. And Republicans, out of anybody, should be celebrating because we're the ones that actually did it. Now, that being said, we still have the identity politics today. We still have the victimization today. And in fact, we still have people advocating for reparations today, which I really just don't quite understand, because many states did not have slaves. Many states actually advocated for ending an abolishment of slavery. I come from Kansas. That's how we were founded as a state, was to end slavery and separation. We have the Jim Crow laws that are done. We have the separate but equal segregation laws that are done. We have the KKK, that the Democrats, was a militant arm of the Democrats, that was countered by the Republican Party, creating the National Rifle Association, arming black residents to where they could defend themselves against these militant brands of the Democrat Party. All of that is done. And the farther the years go on, the more that becomes a part of history, not as a part of the current system today. In fact, I feel very old when I hear my early 2000s and late 1990s music on a classic rock station.
17: Say what?
16: That we realize how far back these things actually were. So we're in 2026 now. That's 20 years. Let's say that the civil rights movement was in the 60s, 40. That's 60 years ago. 60 years, that's almost an entire lifespan of an individual. We're almost a generation past all of this, and yet we continue to hear about the victimization about how we need particular things, including from elected officials. Just this week, there have been two comments by two separate Democrats advocating for reparations. One of them, Al Green, which thank God he's going to be on the way out here soon. Can we give the farewell for him? He's on the way out after the redistricting in Texas, and he's not going to have his seat any longer, that he came out this week and said this.
19: Today is not enough. We have to have reparations. Yeah. And I have a piece of legislation that calls for a Department of Reconciliation. Yeah. But there can be no reconciliation without reparative justice.
17: Right. Yeah.
19: And there can be no reparations without reparative justice. And to have reparative justice, you've got to have the thing that we call what? No, the money.
17: Money.
19: You got to have
17: reparative
19: the money.
17: Compensation.
19: Yes.
17: Reparative compensation.
19: You got to have reparations. You got to have money. Look, if money can solve the problems for everybody else, it can solve some of our problems.
16: All right, so there you go. The money. They want the actual money. This is talking about a reconciliation bill coming up this summer, and Republicans hopefully throwing things in to codify the Trump administration's agenda and show that, hey, we did something for the midterm season, and we can rally Republicans to go in and show up and actually vote in the midterms for 2026 for us to keep our majorities. I'm optimistic about it. We'll talk about that at a later time. But in the reconciliation bill, according to Al Green, there will be no reconciliation without reparations. Because if we're going to throw money at everything else, we better throw money at certain communities that have been oppressed throughout history. And that's not taking away from their history, but we need to recognize that it's kind of a day late and dollar short. That is old news. What are we still doing here? And I beg the question, I made a video on this on one of our shorts that we posted on social media. I asked the question, if we are doing reparations, what does that look like? Who receives it? Who gets it? Is it based on tone of skin color? Because I don't know of many individuals that are pure black, right? Purely from Africa. So are we doing a DNA test? Anybody that has a descendancy of Africa to a certain percentage? Or even if it's like even 5%? I mean, where do we decide how that happens? Is it just based on skin tone? There's super, super black individuals. And then there's black individuals that are relatively white and lighter skinned. I mean, do we do it based on that? What about the black communities or black families or black lineage that actually sold the slaves and were part of the slave trade? Do we include them? Do we place the tax of reparations onto a white lineage that were actually helping abolish slavery? What about the Republican soldiers from the North in the Civil War that fought to end slavery? Do we still have to pay from them? Like, how do you even do something like that? The problem is with this whole idea about reparations is that you don't think through thoroughly of how you got to ask two questions. Every time government advocates for a policy, ask for two questions. How do you regulate it and how much is it going to cost? Those are two things. Well, three. Is it even constitutional? That should be the first one to even go through the filter of how we even do this if we move to that level. But they haven't answered any of those questions. It's hyperbolic rhetoric. It's fear-mongering of we deserve, because the lineage, the adage of JFK back in the day of ask not what you can, what your country can do for you, but what you can do for your country, that's gone. Now it's how much are you going to give me so that way I can support you moving forward, and that's kind of crazy to me. That was Al Green. Congresswoman Lee has also said the same thing this week as well.
20: And that's what they do, because again, they're trying to disenfranchise you. Because if you believe that you're never going to get reparations from the system, then you tap out. And you don't just tap out of the conversation, you tap out of the system. You don't want to vote anymore. You don't participate anymore. And they know that that's how they don't just control Congress. That's how they can get your school boards, your board of supervisors. They want us that far out of the system. So right now, we fight for reparations because it's owed us. It is owed us. So we're not going to back down on
16: it's
20: that one way
16: us.
20: Or another. I'm not shocked that my colleagues are not on it, that Democratic colleagues aren't on it. Again, there is a level of comfort in this building that sustains people. And I know that the people who don't want reparations back a lot of my colleagues, Democrat and otherwise.
16: All right. So I don't understand. I don't get the entire idea. Today is Juneteenth to celebrate. It's a good celebration of ending slavery. We would think that it would be good on both sides of the aisle. Democrats try to claim it to say that Republicans are not allowed to celebrate it, even though Republicans were the ones that ended up ending slavery. But according to these individuals and this Congresswoman Lee, that unless black people receive reparations, then they're just going to tap out, because unless they get something, then they're not going to be part of the system. And they're worried about, look, here's the thing. They're worried about the black vote, because the black vote has been not turning out for Democrats. Either they have not been voting for Democrats in general, just not showing up, or they've actually been going to Republicans. Donald Trump, which is why it drives them nuts, this is the thorn in their side that bugs the crap out of them, is that Donald Trump, unlike many Republicans in the past, has been able to chip away at the different minority groups' votes based on that demographic for the black community and for the Hispanic community and others, to actually chip away and have them start voting Republican, because he reached out to them. He related to them on a personal level, talking about their struggles, understanding, giving opportunity. But according to her, the black vote only votes unless you're going to get something. And I ask my African-American brothers and sisters that listen to the program, is that true? Is that really true that you would only vote if you're going to get something. Now, what I want when I vote, I guess I want something as well, but I want government to get away to where I can do the things I need to on my own, that I can survive on my own, that I don't want government to be a nanny state, authoritarian nanny state, to tell me what I can do, how I live my life, and how I'm going to function in society, and for them to give me something. I don't want that. And maybe I'm just kind of the wild card out there, but I think the majority of individuals, regardless of skin color, believe the same way. Let me live my life. Let me have the opportunity to live the American dream and not have the equal outcome like a socialist nation when everybody's equally poor. I think that's what most people want, including black communities across the nation.
15: This is the Voice of Reason with Andy Hoosier.
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25: 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Nearly 19% of new vehicle loans topped at $1,000 per month in the first quarter, an all-time high according to Experian data. 8 of the 10 vehicles most associated with those payments were full-size pickups, led by the popular Ford F-150. The average new vehicle payment reached $770 a month, even as interest rates eased slightly. MarketWatch reports that buyers continue to stretch loan terms and borrow larger amounts to afford increasingly expensive trucks and SUVs, creating new affordability pressures across the automotive market.
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25: Imagine a brain monitor that never needs a battery. Researchers at the University of Osaka demonstrated a wireless EEG system powered entirely by body heat, operating outdoors at temperatures above 89 degrees Fahrenheit. Instead of transmitting every bit of brainwave data, the device sends a reduced data set and reconstructs a signal on the receiving end, dramatically lowering power requirements. The system continued working even when the temperature difference between the body and surrounding air was only a few degrees. Interesting Engineering reports this breakthrough could enable long-term wearable health monitoring with virtually no maintenance. I'm Ken Chester.
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1: Yeah, welcome back into the program. Sorry, I go off on this identity politics thing because it's so stupid. It's literally such a superficial issue, and so many have based their entire political careers, based their entire movements around this issue. And I'm not saying that civil rights issues aren't bad to make sure that civil rights aren't being violated, because unfortunately there are still stupid people in the world that use identity politics. But here's the thing. They can try and claim that racism is on the right side of the aisle. It is not. Ideologically speaking, philosophically speaking, the fact that you even base anything off of identity politics at all is a progressive mindset. You can try and be a quote-unquote Republican and be a racist, and if you are, you're a terrible human being, at least on that issue, for being a racist and judging someone based on their skin. Because philosophically, that is not a conservative ideal. Philosophically, that is not a Republican ideal. That's literally the opposite. So if you're judging anyone based on skin color, regardless of what it might be, then that is a progressive mindset. And yes, there is racism against white people, because by definition, racism is not about the majority versus minority. It is literally the idea of basing a character judgment on skin color. It's what racism is, regardless. And the other side hasn't quite figured that out, because they're so smart in their colleges, they become stupid by thinking that reverse racism, which is what they call it, doesn't exist. Really wild stuff. We'll talk about more of that in just a minute. I want to tell you about my friends over at Americans for Prosperity, as we are talking about a reconciliation bill that doesn't include reparations. By the way, our friends over at Americans for Prosperity are making sure that we are focused on that affordability agenda of 2026. As America's largest grassroots organization, Americans for Prosperity is working with everyday Americans, you and I, to make sure affordability is priority number one. 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And you can be part of that solution. 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We can put pressure on your elected officials in your local area and make sure that that's what they're focused on, to make sure that they get the priority job done this year. Go to americansforprosperity.org/affordability. Again, americansforprosperity.org/affordability. And let's bring in the golden age of America. All right, I still have questions on this issue of reparations on a Juneteenth celebration today. Who all receives them? Is it just the black community? Is it the Asian community? If you remember, the Asian community is the one that ended up building the railways in the western portion of the country during Manifest Destiny, and half of them got blown up using dynamite that was a relatively new thing back then. Do they get used? What about Native Americans? If you want to see what reparations look like, look at a Native American reservation. If you want to know what government handouts look like to take care of you, getting your 40 acres and a mule, which is what Democrats and black communities like to say during this whole reparations argument, if you want to see what reparations look like, why don't you look at an Indian reservation? Because we gave them land after we took it from them, I mean, obviously, and then we consolidated them to a particular area and said, you're going to stay here now, and this is your own quote-unquote nation, but then we give you food, and we give you government health care, and we give you government education, and we give you all these things. All of that is the socialist utopia of society. If you want to see what socialism looks like, the push by Zohran Mamdani and Alexandria Ocasio-Cortez and this Graham Plattner out of Maine and this new candidate in Washington, D.C. that won in the primary this week, and Bernie Sanders and all of these socialists that are pushing for democratic socialism to go after the rich and elite people and have the government give them the safety net and all these free goodies. Go to an Indian reservation and see how well that works out. When Indian reservations, unfortunately, have some of the highest crime in compared to any other community around the country, where they have major addiction problems, they have terrible health care, but government gives you land, but government gives you education, but government gives you food and imports all that stuff. Government gives you whatever the black community right now, that these individuals in the civil rights movement that are advocating for, the government gives you that stuff. That's what you get. So if you're advocating for reparations, that is the life that you are leading yourself towards, is just go to an Indian reservation. See how well that works out when you just rely on government to do things for you, because by golly, you deserve it, because you are a victim and you demand the government treat you better based on someone else's dime. How well is that going to work out for you?
0: This is the Voice of Reason with Andy Hoosier.
1: 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And now just for my

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1: 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The Office of the Iowa Attorney General has filed suit against a proxy advisor firm for lying to Iowa investors. Attorney General Brenna Byrd outlines the case against Institutional Shareholder Services.
2: We are suing them. There's something called a proxy advisor. Basically, what that means is they advise things like your pension plan on how to vote as shareholders. You might think that shouldn't be a big deal, and it really shouldn't be, because what you want on a pension is to make sure that that pension is there for you when you retire, that they're making good investments that make money. When it's time for retirement, there's a pension there so that people can have access to that in retirement, that promise they were made through their pension. But what they are doing, ISS, and here's the reason we sued them, they're abusing their position to basically impose a woke political agenda, so investing based on politics rather than on making sure that people have their money and that the pension is there for people when they retire. So that is why we sued them, because they need to look at making sure the pension is solid, not on woke politics, things like environmental goals and other types of things that are completely separate from pension goals.
1: 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I'm Jeff Stein for the Iowa Business Report.
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4: The KCRG TV9 First Alert Forecast. For tonight, mostly clear skies and a low of 51. Partly cloudy tomorrow, slight chance of a shower late, with a high up to 77. Winds out of the northwest tonight between 5 to 10, becoming westerly tomorrow between 5 to 15. Slight chance of a shower or storm tomorrow night, low 54. Partly cloudy, dry Saturday, high near 80. I'm TV9 First Alert Storm Team Meteorologist Corey Thompson on News Talk 1540, KXEL.
5: We have 59 degrees now on News Talk 1540, KXEL.
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7: 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I want to shift gears a little bit and talk about the economy, as you've seen. I mean, it's up in the air right now. We have the signing of the Iranian and U.S. deal right now, and we have the economy trying to correct itself, oil prices coming back down. But at the same time, outside of all of that, with inflation and everything else, we also see job growth, private sector job growth. And as we try to focus on the worker, you know, actually taking care of you, not as a collective through a union, but focusing on you, the individual, which I think is the most important thing. That's where I want to go to with our next guest on the program.
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7: 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On the line to talk about the economy and so much more, happy to have on here with the National Right to Work Committee, it's good to have back on here Mr. Mark Mix. Mark, how are you, my friend?
0: Andy, I am doing fine, and, you know, I always like the wrap-up of the week because there's so much going on. I don't think it stops in the weekend, but it's good to wrap up at the end of the week. So thanks for the opportunity to do that with you.
7: Yeah, well, it's always great to chat with you, for one, and you're right. I mean, the news story.

0: Stories never stop. That's why we have even our weekend show now, because the news cycle, especially under Donald Trump, it never stops. He's always doing something, and it's hard to keep up nowadays. If you don't talk about it the day of, then it's old news by tomorrow.
1: Yeah, that's exactly right. The news cycle is narrated by a guy on a Truth Social text machine, I think, at 5 a.m. in the morning or whatever it is. Yeah.
0: Yeah, the guy's a workhorse. I don't get it. Let's talk about that workhorse for just a moment and where we're at with the economy. I keep seeing month after month after month, we're still battling a little bit of inflation. That's been largely because of the conflict in Iran. Now that that's supposedly going down, we had the ceremonial signing today between us and Iran. Things could get back to normal there. But outside of that, job growth has been higher than expected every single month, and in the private sector, not government jobs, but the private sector, which is really exciting. We have more manufacturing coming here. We have more business investments coming here. Every announcement that the Trump administration's making. Are we moving in the right direction here, Mark, for workers for the future?
1: Well, I think so. I think that when you stoke the economy, you think about reducing regulations, reducing barriers to entry when it comes to people investing capital to provide opportunities for workers. I mean, you know, the revisions, we used to have these great job reports under the Biden administration, but the revisions in the next month were always, oh, we overstepped it by this much. You know, what's interesting in the Trump era is that they're actually, the revisions are coming in with higher numbers as opposed to lower numbers. So you're right. The economy seems to be stepping up at a good time. I mean, obviously there's lots of things that can happen, Andy, but it feels like from a standpoint of job creation and economic health that things are getting better. I know that if you talk to a lot of people, you mentioned the inflation problem. I mean, my wife complains. I complain every time I go to the grocery store because of the increased costs. There's reasons for that. Again, I think the Trump administration is addressing those reasons. But the bottom line about inflation, Andy, we know this, and if you do economics 101, you know that it's government spending and printing of money that causes inflation.
0: Yeah.
1: Other things being equal, it's simply that monetary policy, and the government continues to spend more than it brings in, which is problematic. So there's some black clouds on the horizon, but right now it feels like with, you know, more job openings than there have been in a long time, with job numbers that are increasing, things look a little better, that's for sure.
0: Well, they do look better. And I love the narrative, and I get it. It's politics. That's the way the media goes. That's the way the opposition goes, especially in a midterm season with elections, is that they say, there was a report I saw this week that inflation over the last 5 years is at 25%. And of course, they try to lump Trump into that because we just saw inflation at like 4% or something. Now, we're a year into the Trump administration. The rest of that was Joe Biden, and we have yet to see a month where we saw 9% inflation like we did under Joe Biden, when cumulatively over his four-year reign, it was at over 30% inflation for his entire administration. So the fact the number's going down is really good news. And by the way, Mark, we're seeing that the cost of the revenue and the median income for individuals has actually been surpassing the inflation that we've seen over the past year of Donald Trump. So the media hits are kind of funny, but at the end of the day, people are starting to feel at least a little bit of relief, I think.
1: I think that's right, Andy. And when you look at it from a right to work perspective, what we find is that a lot of states that have right to work laws are benefiting in an extra special measure than those states that allow for forced unions. We look at California and the out migration there, New York, the out migration there, Illinois with the financial crisis there. And then you look at Texas just claiming the mantle of being the number one state for corporate headquarters in the United States of America, beating out California and New York, which had historically have been, you know, the monsters when it comes to housing the biggest corporations and businesses in the country. So there's lots of good news on that front, particularly from the states that have right to work laws and the growth, the economic growth there. In fact, we just released a spring study that showed that manufacturing job growth in right to work states was 10% higher in growth rate than those states that have forced unionism. So there's a lot to be happy about if you're here at the Right to Work building, looking at how individual freedom and employee empowerment, not necessarily through forced unionism, but through giving employees the ability to make better decisions and have more options, is something that does drive economic growth and economic benefits.
0: Yeah,
1: lots of interesting news there.
0: Lots of great news. And the interesting piece is that we're seeing the results of that. We have actual factual information showing that non-union labor and that the opportunity for the private sector to grow is working. With the news and the fear-mongering from the other side that Elon Musk is now officially a trillionaire, they failed to show that under the company of SpaceX alone, he's created 4,000 to 5,000 new millionaires of people working in his jobs, and those are non-unionized jobs because he takes care of his workers, and we can see the result of that. And you and I have talked about it before with the number of public unions that are actually in private unions going down in the nation and number of workers that are under them. We're seeing an economic flourishing that I think is really a telltale sign of how the economy is supposed to function.
1: Yeah, absolutely. And, you know, the other side's idea is that if you force and compel, that way you provide greater opportunities. We just know that's not true.
0: Yeah.
1: And any system that forces people to do something, and, you know, as we, Andy, you mentioned the 250th anniversary of the country and the Declaration. You know, when we think about that, that's all about individual freedom.
0: Yeah.
1: It's all about, you know, individual self-government, the grand experiment in self-government that we have. It's not involved in government takeovers and tyranny and force and compulsion. But yet labor policy going back to the 1930s is predicated on this notion that, yeah, we know so much, the government's so much smarter than everyone else, that if we just put these compulsory structures in place, that'll benefit everybody. And frankly, it's not true. It wasn't true then, it's not true now, and it won't be true in the future.
0: No. What's the next step here, Mark? When we talk about the right of workers to do their thing, what's the next step as we're moving in the right direction economically, but then looking at policy in Washington, D.C., the Trump administration doing a very good job of deregulating for every new regulation coming in. He's cutting anywhere between 10 to 100 regulations on that front, the back behind-the-scenes work that we never really hear about. When it comes to actually the labor market and workers, what can we do policy-wise still in Washington, D.C. that you guys work on a regular basis?
1: Yeah, well, Andy, that's a great segue to some action we just took, requesting that the National Labor Relations Board do some rulemaking and do some changes to what happened during the Biden era. During the Biden era, the self-proclaimed most pro-union president in American history did actually fulfill that promise, and he did it through the National Labor Relations Board, which is the five-member policy board that was created back in 1935 that basically adjudicates private sector labor law management issues. And, you know, so when a union has a problem or an employer has a problem with a union or a union has an employer problem with an employer, they go to the National Labor Relations Board for adjudication. Interestingly enough, that board was supposed to protect individual employee rights. But now we have these two cartels, big business and big labor, you know, basically confronting each other depending on who's in the White House. And certainly during the Biden era, the power of organized labor increased dramatically. And so we're asking the board to go in and take a look at some of the things they did. And one thing in particular is that actually using a Supreme Court case from 2024 called Loper Bright, and you may remember that was the Chevron deference case that said the courts have finally said, look, you guys cannot just give the agencies carte blanche power to write the rules and regulations when a statute's passed. And one place where that's happened is with labor policy. The statute from 1935, as much as we disagree with what Congress did back then, what the NLRB has done to those quote-unquote statutory rules and regulations that are ink on paper have expanded union power dramatically. We're asking the board to go back and take a look at some of the things the board not only did during the Biden administration, but been doing since its formation in 1935, granting union officials more power, like blocking elections when workers say, we want a chance to vote on whether or not the union still represents us in this workplace. The idea that the NLRB blocks those elections and makes it virtually impossible for employees to exercise what limited rights they have, that's something we're asking the NLRB to take a look at and start the process of rolling back some of that Biden-era stuff. So that's a positive step forward. We hope that the board will do that. And unfortunately, you know, the time is running short, Andy. Believe it or not, you know, come November, this is 2 years of the Trump administration, and they don't even have a quorum on the National Labor Relations Board yet. That should change here in the next month or so, but there's still work to be done on that front.
0: Yeah, there's a lot of work to be done, and God bless you for that one. I did not realize that it makes a lot of sense, though, the Loper Bright case that actually is repealing a lot of the labor laws and actually not allowing the bureaucracy just to make overwhelmed decisions. It's so wild because when that was brought up in a few different committee hearings on numerous different topics, Democrats and some of the elected officials do not like that case whatsoever. They are livid at the fact that they can't just have carte blanche of these bureaucratic agencies to make the rules and decide what the ruling or interpretation of those rulings actually look like. And it's kind of funny watching them crumble.
1: Yeah, absolutely. I mean, there's one statutory bar written into the National Labor Relations Act. It's called the election rule. It says once there's a union election, one way or the other, any kind of union election, you have to wait 12 months to have the next election. The reason why they put that in there, interestingly enough, Andy, was because they wanted to block unions from fighting each other over working units and the so-called raiding of a unit by another union.
0: That's really interesting. Mark, I hate to cut you off here. We got to take a hard break in just a moment. It's Mark Mix with the National Right to Work Committee. Interesting information how even the unions like to battle amongst themselves. We'll continue some of this when we come back around the corner for the Voice of Reason. Stay here.
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0: 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Hey, it's Andy Hoosier, and as you know, on this show, it's all about the American spirit. 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
4: I'm Chris DeMeo. A change of plans for Vice President Vance. The White House says he won't be going to Switzerland to begin nuclear talks with Iran. The White House spokesperson saying difficult logistics for negotiations are in effect. And the White House saying in a statement that the plans for the technical talks have not been finalized and that the U.S. delegation has been prepared to depart at the first available opportunity. President Trump awarding the Medal of Honor to three military veterans.
5: We owe everything to heroes like those we celebrate today. Men who went willingly to the darkest and most dangerous corners on earth to defeat evil so we could live free.
4: The award given to military members for exceptional acts of valor. Mexico becomes the first country in the World Cup to reach the knockout stage. Mexico blanking South Korea 1-0. 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
7: Hello, Americans. I'm Todd Stern. 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
7: The Barack Hussein Obama Presidential Library, now open to the public, already being called the most hideous presidential edifice in American history. Some have actually likened the giant gray obelisk to a guard tower at a North Korean prison camp. Others said it bears a striking resemblance to a Star Wars Death Star. It's also the most expensive presidential library in history. The original budget, $330 million, cost exploded to more than $850 million, and Fox News says the final price tag could exceed $1 billion. But not everybody's all hope and change, and yes, we can. Turns out a number of black contractors have not been paid. One plumbing company says they're owed nearly $4 million. The African-American Contractors Association says they've never seen anything like this. Are we really surprised Obama's not paying his bills? I mean, he stiffed black Americans during his 8 years in the White House, and now he's stiffing them in the private sector. I'm Todd Starnes.
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0: 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Mrs. Voice of Reason with her holistic alternative remedies. Summertime's here, baby. Bugs, you got Buzz Off, you got a whole bunch of other issues you can check out there. Also, her blog, the Holistic Wisdom blog, is all on the website at HoosierHealth.com. We're hanging out with Mark Mix right now, National Right to Work Committee, as we talk about labor law, ways that we can reform the system and actually get things on track to focus on you, not as the collective, but as the individual worker in this nation, which we all need to get back to, and I'm really excited about it. Mark, I want to shift gears, though, and talk about the future for just a moment. Technology, for example, artificial intelligence, and, you know, we hear the fear-mongering that it's going to replace the workforce and that we're going to do nothing and sit around and get a universal basic income or something, which I don't know if necessarily going to be the case. But we are seeing things change and adapt right now. I mean, if you're a mechanic in the automotive industry, you now apparently have to be part of the geek squad and be a technical expert to work on computers because that's what our car is nowadays. Are we seeing a changing in the industries in the United States, both with the workforce on what may be replaced, but also with the new investment of new manufacturing coming back to the United States?
1: Well, Andy, you hit a sore spot. My car is currently in the service department of the dealer, and the one big ticket item is the reprogramming or the updating of computer software on my car.
0: Yeah.
1: Apparently, the car won't run unless you update the software, and instead of doing it easily by, you know, my cell phone inside my car, it has to go over there and sit for 9 hours, which I'm being charged hourly labor cost to update the software. So anyway, that's a hot topic for me, and now I'm agitated.
0: But that's right.
1: No, here's the point. You know, the economy has changed oftentimes. We lose sight of that, and the hubris of, quote, this generation to think this is the worst it's ever been is just not true. I mean, if you were in the horseshoeing business in 1918 and Henry Ford just decided that he was going to make his car cost worthy for people that made it could buy it, you were like, oh my gosh, this is the end of the world. Or if you were in the radio business and all of a sudden this box came in that you could actually hear and see people,
0: right,
1: oh my gosh, that's the end of all this. It's just not true. And I think the technological advancements, they're going to have an impact on the American workplace. But the American economy and the American workplace has adjusted to these in the past. New opportunities will arise. New needs will arise. There will be some momentary and short-term kind of contractions for certain people in certain occupations. But I think overall, these are not bad things that are happening to the economy, Andy. They're just not.
0: No. And most people are smart enough to know that, hey, if my industry is going to be impacted, I'm going to find a way to transition. Because guess what? The private sector, the private market, and the private worker always finds a way to adapt and fill the voids that are needed in society. So overall, we just have to do a bit of a transition, which is hard for some people, but we can do some forethinking and actually plan ahead. I think we're going to be okay.
1: I think that's right. And, you know, look, again, it's hubris to think this is the worst possible situation the country's ever been in. We've had a lot of battles in this country, and we've gotten through those. And I think we'll get through this as well. And it's the economy and the opportunity for individuals to take risks, for to risk capital, to basically take an idea and make it real. Those are the things that make a difference in the American livelihood and the, you know, global livelihood for that matter. And we all benefit from that for sure. And so I think there will be, as you indicated, as I indicated, there'll be a little bit of a transition problem, as there always is when something like this happens. But the market will fix it. The market will fix it. I believe that.
0: I really do, too. Mark, we got just about a minute or so left here. As we go into the 250th birthday of the nation, looking at how we started as a nation with the true grit to build something and to fight and be the underdog to make America great to where we're at now, do you still see that American spirit alive and well among workers?
1: I do, Andy. It'd be hard to get up in the morning every day if I didn't. And for you as well, I'm sure. If you really thought this was, that we'd gone too far and there was no hope, there would be no reason to get up and do what we do. And I still believe in individual freedom. I still believe in free choice, I believe, when it comes to the American workplace. And I believe that this grand experiment in self-government requires us to understand what government's doing and be involved and engaged and take action in what is the greatest system of government that's been created and currently exists in the world. So I'm hopeful, and I'm excited about our birthday, our 250th birthday. I'm also excited, not that I'll be here, with our 300th birthday as well.
0: That's right. We got a lot to go, and we're still going to see the golden age of America. The American spirit is alive and well. Mark Mix, National Right to Work Committee. Go and check out all their great information and fighting for the right of workers every single day. Mark, we appreciate it, my friend. Got to get you back on and do it again soon.
1: Andy, always a privilege to talk with you. Thank you for the opportunity.
0: Yeah, always great to have him on. Mark Mix, the National Right to Work Committee, we appreciate his time very much. I love talking about labor laws and trying to focus on the workers. As you know, if you've listened to this program for any stint of time, I absolutely despise unions. I despise private unions. I despise public unions. I think it kills off incentive to actually grow and do well and stand out and give the opportunity for you to grow and be your own boss at some point or work your way up and get promotions or do whatever else. I despise everything about unions, but that's another story for another time. Until then, we are out of time. We will be back at it before you know it. It is The Voice Reason. I'm Andy Hoosier. We'll see you on the radio. Bye.
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13: I'm Bill Hemmer, and these are the most impactful moments in American history. June 19, 2019, President Trump made history. With just one step, President Trump became the first sitting U.S. president to step foot into the demilitarized zone greeted by North Korea's leader, Kim Jong-un. The Korean DMZ was established in 1953, a 160-mile-long scar that divided the country into two. It's a site built from negotiations designed to end the fighting and violence, though not the Korean War itself. And yet on the grounds of this heavily guarded buffer, two leaders from two different worlds met. It was a meeting that was expected to last 5 minutes. Instead, it went 53 minutes. No treaties, no palaces, but instead, a handshake. For more, go to foxnewspodcast.com. I'm Bill Hemmer, Fox News.
14: This is Albert Moeller for townhall.com. Both chambers of the New York State Legislature have passed legislation replacing the words mother and father with gestating parent and non-gestating parent. C.S. Lewis famously decried what he called verbicide, or more technically, the murder of a word. We can only imagine what he would think of with this development in New York. As the editorial board of the Wall Street Journal notes, the effort is part of legislation intended to, quote, purge gendered language from state family law, end quote. Just ponder that for a moment. The natural family is predicated upon the fundamental truth that God made human beings male and female, assigned marriage as the union of one man and one woman who would also be fruitful and multiply. Hence, it's easy. The male parent is the father, and the female parent is the mother. This pattern has been assumed and unconfused throughout most of human history. Until now, in New York. The goal of this insanity is nothing less than the collapse of truth, creation order, marriage, morality, and civilization itself. That's all.
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4: The VP stays home. I'm Chris DeMeo, Fox News. A White House spokesperson announcing that Vice President Vance will no longer be traveling to Switzerland to begin peace talks with Iran on Friday. Fox's Alex Hogan has more.
16: U.S. Central Command announced that the U.S. military has formally lifted the blockade on all traffic entering and exiting Iranian ports. With military presence still in the region, the administration once again is warning that it will resume military action if Iran violates the agreement. Under the memorandum, Iran has committed to inspections, ending uranium enrichment, and eliminating the already enriched stockpiles. The U.S. and regional partners will develop a plan with at least $300 billion for the reconstruction and economic developments of Iran. Back home, there's been sharp criticism of this agreement, while the administration claims that it has the upper hand.
4: The U.S. lifted its blockade of Iran, and oil tankers are now moving through the Strait of Hormuz. Ukraine targeting Russia's capital city in its largest drone strike since the start of that war.
17: The drone barrage torching the city's main oil refinery for the second time in a week. This all, by the way, happening just 10 miles from the Kremlin. Those strikes disrupting commercial flights across Moscow overnight. And while Russia claims it shot down more than 500 drones overnight, nearly 200 over Moscow alone, four airports going dark in the process, 17 reported injuries, including a pair of kids, as debris rained down on apartment buildings, a mall, a fitness center, a large tank cover flying hundreds of feet in the air after being struck again by one of those incredible drones. Vladimir Putin, for his part, was about 430 miles away in Kazan, hosting the Association of Southeast Asian Nations Conference.
4: That's Fox's Kevin Cork in Washington. Ukrainian President Volodymyr Zelensky warns Moscow will burn if President Putin continues the war. 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
4: President Trump awards the Medal of Honor to three military service members at the White House on Thursday.
21: First Marine Corps Colonel John Ripley was awarded the nation's highest military decoration posthumously for his acts of valor in Vietnam. Tom Ripley accepted the medal on his father's behalf, also honored at the White House Army Major Nicholas Dockery and Marine Corps Major James Capers, who led his ambushed unit to safety in Vietnam. Capers is a familiar face to the Fox family. He was previously honored at the Salute the Service Award at the Fox Nation Patriot Awards.
4: That's Fox's Chanley Painter. The South and the Gulf Coast feeling the impact of Tropical Storm Arthur. Fox Weather's Brandi Campbell is in Picayune, Mississippi.
22: Mississippi and Louisiana dealt with heavy rain, flash flooding, and preliminarily confirmed tornadoes on Thursday. It's one of three towns between the states put under flash flood emergencies as water took over. Also in Picayune is where the National Weather Service said Anchor Lake Dam had the potential for failure. It prompted leaders to ask residents to evacuate Thursday evening. Meanwhile, the heaviest rain has exited the area. The next major concern is rising river levels. Several of them in the region are forecasted to crest in moderate and major flood stages in the coming days. In Picayune, Mississippi, Brandi Campbell, Fox Weather.
4: The celebrations continue for the NBA champion New York Knicks. Alicia Keys and others performed during the Knicks ticker tape parade in Lower Manhattan on Thursday. Guard Jalen Brunson answered his critics by not answering his critics.
23: There's a lot of people that have a lot of negative stuff to say. There's a lot of people who have a lot of opinions. But when you prove them wrong, you really don't have to, you don't have to say to them.
4: The Knicks won their first championship in 53 years. I'm Chris DeMeo. This is Fox News.
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2: The KCRG TV 9 First Alert Forecast. Tonight, mostly clear skies, winds northwest 5 to 10, a low of 53. Friday, partly cloudy skies, a slight chance of showers late is possible, winds west 5 to 15, a high of 77. Friday night, slight chance of storms is still possible, winds now west 5 to 10. I'm TV 9 First Alert weather intern Kylie Phillip on News Talk 1540 KXEL.
6: It's 58 degrees from KXEL, where Iowa comes to talk.
3: It's Red Eye Radio. Gary McNamara and Eric Hurley talk about everything from politics to social issues and news of the day. Whether you're up late or you're just starting your day, welcome to the show from the Relief Factor Studios. 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
5: All across America, we are Red Eye Radio. He is Eric Hurley and I'm Gary McNamara.
7: Hello.
5: Welcome. Thank you for being here this morning.
7: Thank you.
5: All right, so let's start off the show listening to Senator Kennedy.
7: You know what's interesting? The other day I thought, I was reading some show prep and organizing some things at the House, and I was thinking to myself, you know, there are days when I could go without hearing from any of them. You know, it was one of my throw all the bums out moment. And then I said, except Senator Kennedy. Because right. I was thinking in the mode of, you know, we talked at one point, not to delay this too far, but at one point about having, you know, any of them on, you know, the show, if you were going to have them on, interview them. Man, I would love to sit down and do a full show with no one, just Senator Kennedy. It would be the most entertaining and maybe informative shows.
5: You weren't delaying things too far. Yeah. You're just so you know, you're the co-host of the show.
7: Huh? What? When did that happen?
5: You can say anything.
7: Did I get a promotion?
5: You don't have to put a disclaimer in there.
7: Well, I know you got your button ready, and when your buttons are ready, you got to strike them while you're hot.
5: No, it's okay.
7: We love Kennedy. We love Senator. He's one of the candidates we do love.
5: But here he is on Iran and day drinking.
7: Okay.
5: Here we go. All right.
8: Are you confident that Iran is going to give up its nuclear ambitions, or do you have any sort of skepticism?
25: Well, you... What? if you... unless you were homeschooled by a day drinker, no one's confident that Iran's going to do anything.
7: Hey, wait. I take offense to that. I was homeschooled by a day drinker. My Uncle Lee. The way he started it. What?
5: And he said, how do I put this? Yeah. Well, you know what he's trying to do? He doesn't want to come out and say, this deal sucks.
7: Yeah. Yeah.
5: And you could tell he's hemming and hawing. He doesn't know how to approach it.
7: Right.
5: You know, he of course, has, you know, supported Trump in so many areas. And he doesn't want to come out and say, this thing sucks.
7: Yeah.
5: And, you know, has anyone come out and said that what Bloomberg has put out is not the MOU, the Memorandum of Understanding?
7: I have not seen anyone come out and say, those are lies, that's a false leak, whatever.
5: Yeah, I haven't seen anybody from the White House say that, because if that is, and we've both read it,
7: yeah,
5: it's exactly what the leaks were.
7: Yeah, it's exactly what we've been saying.
5: It's exactly
7: that
5: what
7: others were saying was in it.
5: And the only defense, when I saw, you know, J.D. Vance out there promoting it yesterday on The View, He keeps bringing up a straw man that nobody's talking. Taxpayer dollars are not going for this. I don't know anybody who was saying that.
7: No, it was like his ambition was to go out and do make that one point.
5: Yeah.
7: Over the last couple of days. Right. And nobody is making the point that taxpayer dollars are going into it. The problem is the deal itself sets up funding that will allow them, Iran, to fund their proxies all over again. You know, and this, the one New York Post version of the story, lifting of the sanctions temporarily, and in the framework, they use the word framework in the New York Post, and it wasn't a quote, they used it, and I thought to myself, this is just getting stupid. This is getting beyond stupid. We have been here before with the other side in the White House. We've been here before. I would have bet you any amount of money after we bombed their nuclear sites, after we took out the Ayatollah, say in the week after we took out the Ayatollah, if you told me this is where it was going, I would have bet you any amount of money you were wrong.
5: Yeah. Yep. And then the leaks that were coming out yesterday, CNN had this one. U.S. negotiators are working to quickly release the text of the agreement between Washington and Iran. By the way, they downplay the significance of the specific language in the document, U.S. officials told CNN. That's what the U.S. officials told CNN. All right?
7: Right,
5: CNN
7: right.
5: didn't say that. They're saying the officials said, we're working on this. And it's like, well, Bloomberg did it. Yeah, no problem. It's a page and a half.
7: Right.
5: The officials described the text of the agreement as incredibly vague, mainly intended to create a more favorable environment for a highly technical in-person talks to come. They added that the framework is aimed at providing Iran the ability to sell it politically to their internal audience. Like, that's what the United States should care about. Additionally, the United States said the text of the Memorandum of Understanding, which Vice President J.D. Vance told CNN Monday is 1.5 pages long, and we have it already, does not reflect the critical back-channel commitments Iran has made to the United States, which they argue gave more confidence in signing on to the arrangement. Quote, people should not read too much into the language of the deal. That's what the hell you're leaking? Are you kidding me?
7: Don't. Pay attention to the right. facts.
5: One of the officials described the agreement as a political document.
7: You know, I don't drink, but I should start day drinking. Actually, day drinking for us would be night drinking.
5: What's more important than the actual document is the understanding we have with each other, and that's why it's important to get it done, that we can create an environment and go out and talk about all these things.
7: Oh, my gosh.
5: By the way, it's not a political document when we know that Iran is already selling oil. That's not a political
7: right.
5: document.
7: No. No, it isn't.
5: I mean, they're spinning this thing. I agree. And, you know, we've always talked about the fact that Democrats believe that the people that vote for them are idiots.
7: Yeah, yeah.
5: In this case with Trump, he believes the people that support him are complete idiots.
7: Yeah, well, he believes everybody is an idiot, I guess.
5: He believes he has had so much power that the people that, well, remember, he's the one that said, I could go out and,
7: shoot somebody in the street and still win.
5: Shoot somebody in the street and still win.
7: Right.
5: He believes that he can do anything and his followers will follow him no matter what it is. I think he's finding out that's not true. I mean, he's getting blasted on Fox News yesterday.
7: Oh, man, yeah.
5: You know, preliminary was like, well, let's see what's in it. Now, you know, that the document is apparently out and then you see the backing off these stories of backing off. Well, the actual document is more of a political document. Don't pay attention to what's actually in the document. Pay attention to the back channel discussions that we're having that we can't talk about. You can't sell that to the American people because that's not what you sold day one on this.
7: You know who you're not seeing everywhere? Marco Rubio.
5: I know.
7: When you're not seeing Marco Rubio everywhere, and I mean, he's been in a couple of weeks. Made a couple of comments, but in a deal like this, if this were a great deal, Marco Rubio would be out front, and that lends, so the fact that he's not lends, I think, credibility to the story that, again, if it's true, this lends credibility to that story that he's not on board. Hegseth isn't on board. I don't know how many lawmakers on Capitol Hill and the GOP who aren't on board.
5: But that was...
7: This is a cluster.
5: Yeah, it is.
7: This is a cluster. And I just don't know how it even gets to this point with Iran of all nations.
5: Somebody writes here, many left-leaning talk show hosts are saying the taxpayers are going to pay $300 billion to Iran. I heard it myself. I have not heard that, because if you're familiar with the Obama thing, we had always said and Biden lifting the sanctions,
7: right?
5: That was us making sure they couldn't sell their oil money to fund their proxies. I don't know any Republican, because the big criticism is coming from Republicans,
7: right?
5: Yeah, that's what
7: you
5: have
7: to be worried about. What the liberals say isn't the concern.
5: Right.
7: Your own group turning on you on this, and not really turning. They're not the ones doing the turning. The administration's doing the turning. The president's doing the turning.
5: Yeah,
7: I haven't changed my position on Iran. It seems the president has.
5: Yeah, this is not an issue of Republicans versus Democrats.
7: No,
5: this is an issue of Republicans versus Republicans.
7: Yes,
5: here.
7: Yes.
5: For the
7: what
5: most,
7: the Democrats are doing,
5: right?
7: That's a given.
5: Right. But that's not what's driving it.
7: No. No, this is what hurts you in November. Republicans staying home.
5: Yeah.
7: If they don't vote for, they're not going to vote for Democrats. Some independents may. Republicans won't vote for Democrats, but they're damn sure will stay home.
5: Yeah. And so when they say it's not a deal, all of it isn't a deal. I mean, it's not a deal. But there are portions that are a deal because it's already happening. Oil shipments are already happening for them, which means cash is going to Iran. So that part of the deal is a deal.
7: Win for Iran.
5: Right.
7: And here's the thing, too. You know, if this is a political move in the big picture on settling the markets until November 3rd, what are you going to do if they lob one? If Iran decides to step outside of this agreement, memorandum of misunderstanding, or whatever it's called, what if they decide to lob one across?
5: Well,
7: hey, are you going to do nothing? Israel's not going to do nothing. They're going to do something.
5: Well, there is nothing if the Bloomberg, and I've not heard the White House, because everybody's now reporting on the 14-point plan that Bloomberg put out yesterday, and we've read it. There's nothing in there that even talks about Israel at all.
7: No.
5: There's nothing. So anything that the president says, you heard yesterday, well, he's going to keep them from going after Hezbollah, or they've got to leave Lebanon or what. None of that is in. None of that exists in the plan that we have seen, if that is the correct plan. But, you know, I think it was Andrew McCarthy yesterday that was like, you know, stop this thing of, well, you guys don't know what's in it. Well, then don't be promoting it. If you're going to be out promoting it, let people know what's in the deal.
7: Yeah.
5: You know, don't say, you know, that to me is absolute BS.
7: Yeah.
5: You know,
7: yeah.
5: Present it and defend it. This is the text of it. This is what it means. And this is what we're going to do. Don't throw out generalities. And then when people come back at you and say, whoa. And the entire point, though, as we have said, doesn't matter where the $300 billion comes from. It's that America is trying to raise $300 billion to revive the Iranian Revolutionary Guard. No matter how you do it, no matter how you try to sell it.
7: Yeah, yeah.
5: You can't sell that to Republicans. And I just, there was some kind of switch that was flipped, and I have no idea how on this. Because you look at it, if that's correct, the 14 points, it's as bad as we originally thought it would be.
7: Yes. And it tells me it gets worse from here.
5: Now, what I thought was really interesting, and this was from Andrew Desiderio, who's the covers Congress for Punchbowl.com, Oh, I just had it here. What happened to it? Okay, I must have. Basically, it says the Trump administration might have inadvertently handcuffed its ability to implement key elements of an Iran deal when it sent a previously unreported certification to Congress last year that bars much of the broad sanctions relief in the outline of the Memorandum of Understanding. Senator slipped a provision into the 2024 Ukraine supplemental bill that requires the State Department to tell Congress every 180 days whether the IRGC launched drone attacks on Americans. If so, the administration makes that determination. The IRGC cannot be removed from the Foreign Terrorist Organization list for 4 years. The administration formalized that determination in a report to Congress last April, lifting the Iran's foreign terrorist designation would almost certainly be required to implement the broad sanctions relief the administration has outlined under the MOU per multiple senior Hill staffers who wrote the bill. Trump can waive the four-year requirement if he tells Congress it's vital for national security, but loosening the Iranian Revolutionary Guard sanctions by arguing they should be removed from the foreign terrorist list would be a tough sell for Republicans.
0: Yeah, no, that would be an impossible sell for me.
5: Yeah. But this gets worse. And sending out sources now to say, don't pay attention to the text. They don't know what to do now.
0: Because they're not saying the text is wrong. There's no one that we have seen that says this is absolutely false what you're seeing, what was released.
5: But now they're saying don't pay attention.
0: Right. They're saying instead, don't pay attention to the text.
5: Because
0: don't look behind the curtain. Right.
5: Because we can't tell you what's going on.
0: Yeah.
5: Because this is so they've already moved the goalposts.
0: Yeah.
5: The goalposts are already being moved on this.
0: Yeah.
5: We are Red Eye Radio.
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13: This is the Bloomberg Real Estate Report. I'm Denise Pellegrini. If you wanted new proof of how painful it is when mortgage rates are above 6%, here's something to consider. The median monthly housing payment just hit a one-year high of $2,647 a month, close to the record high in 2023, according to Redfin. Payments going up again as housing prices gain, up about 2.3% from a year ago at almost $404,000 on the median home. And mortgage rates levitate at around 6.5%, down from the previous week, but still pretty close to the highest in almost a year. And in another sign of waning interest from buyers, Google searches of homes for sale slid about 10% in the last four-week period compared to the previous month. Touring activity is up 14% from the start of the year, but even that might not be a great sign. At this time last year, touring was up 35%. And that's the Bloomberg Real Estate Report. I'm Denise Pellegrini.
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0: This is a Bloomberg Money Minute. Food makers are screaming, no way, amid a serious shortage of the increasingly popular protein.
1: Whey protein is a byproduct of making cheese, and that's a big part of the essential challenge right now.
0: Christina Peterson, reporter for Bloomberg News, says it's just not easy to make more, and so the whey shortage could be about to get worse.
1: You can't just make more whey protein without making more cheese, and then you would have to store it and sell all that cheese.
0: The jump in demand and price for whey comes as snack makers, restaurants, and others rush to put it into just about everything to please the appetite of those taking weight loss drugs. But Peterson says switching to milk protein concentrate or soy or pea protein is often a recipe for disaster.
1: The problem is that whenever you change ingredients, you often have to reformulate. I spoke with one company that used just a different source of whey protein, and they said it turned their pancake baking mix to sawdust.
0: Denise Pellegrini, Bloomberg Radio.
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0: This is a Bloomberg Money Minute. Nido maker Shilling ramping up production lately as it tries to keep up with demand for those sold-out fidget toys. The colorful gel-filled squishies went viral starting late last year, igniting fandom on TikTok, including from Nicole Jacklin.
1: Showing you my Nido collection. Let's get into this, shall we?
0: And kids clamor for Nido Nice Cubes and other Nidos, and parents stand in line and even try to get into Nido's Massachusetts headquarters to get their hands on them. Some, like the ultra-rare Dr. Pepper Nido, sell on eBay and other sites for hundreds of dollars, as kids raised on iPhones and other screens just feel the need to reach out and touch something real, including Bloomberg reporter Courtney Donahoe's 12-year-old daughter, Sloan, who likes them.
2: While I'm like doing something that doesn't require my hands, when I'm studying or maybe watching a show.
0: Shilling also dealing with safety issues, though. After recent claims Nidos are getting too hot, company says safety is a priority. Denise Pellegrini, Bloomberg Radio.
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6: News. I'm Chris DeMeo. A change of plans for the vice president. The White House says he won't be going to Switzerland to begin nuclear talks with Iran. A White House spokesperson said

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1: I put a spell on you.
0: A growing number of brides are trying to put a spell on the weather.
2: I spent $16 on my Etsy witch, I believe, and I think it was worth every penny.
0: Catherine Michelle, among those hiring witches on Etsy to try to make sure everything is picture perfect on their wedding day.
2: And that makes me feel like I've done everything I possibly can do to help the weather be on my side.
0: That's as wedding costs rise, along with the TikTok testimonials about wedding weather witches. And a growing number of brides look every which way to protect their costly wedding day.
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4: The sun came out just before the ceremony. They paid the Etsy witch $10.
0: The Knot says weddings run an average $34,000 in the U.S., with couples in Philadelphia, Washington, D.C., Los Angeles, Boston, San Francisco, Chicago, and New York City spending much, much more, making a good weather spell for under $20 a bargain. Denise Pellegrini, Bloomberg Radio.
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6: This is a Fox News alert. I'm Sue Guzman. A major new development in the U.S.-Iran peace deal. Planned talks between the U.S., Iran, Qatar, and Pakistan set for Friday have been postponed. Comes after the White House announced Vice President J.D. Vance would not be attending. President Trump Thursday outlined his stipulation.
7: In a social post, President Trump stressed, quote, "We expect a complete ceasefire on all fronts, including Lebanon, Hezbollah, and Israel." Vice President J.D. Vance also lashed out at Israel, warning its leaders not to, quote, "attack the only powerful ally they have left."
6: Fox's Chandler Painter, Israel's military says its forces strike targets in southern Lebanon overnight as Hezbollah reported intense fighting. Israel says four of its soldiers were killed, 16 were killed in the Israeli airstrikes. And Democrats

0: This is a Bloomberg Money Minute. The men's fragrance frenzy is intensifying.
1: If you ain't dripping, you tripping. And this goes from Monday to Sunday.
0: Thanks to Overspray J, one of the top sellers of men's fragrances on TikTok, and others who encourage men to layer scents and spray themselves as many as 100 times a day. Influencer Evan Hall says most of his more than a million followers are 18 to 24-year-olds seeking innovation and with a nose for bargains at stores like TJ Maxx.
2: I'll go into TJ Maxx or someone else will go into TJ Maxx, pick up a fragrance, love it, post it on Facebook.
0: The most popular sites to buy scents through TikTok shop sell knockoffs or dupes, and Hall says that's because of the quality.
2: I think it just comes down to that there's now like affordable fragrances that smell good.
0: Charm.io says these dupes just generated about $82 million in annual sales, only a fraction of what cosmetics giants sell. But all the overspraying and the scent mixing has the knockoff makers smelling increasing profits. Denise Pellegrini, Bloomberg Radio.
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4: News. I'm Chris DeMeo. Israel's military saying Friday its forces struck targets throughout southern Lebanon as Hezbollah reported intense fighting in the area, threatening the agreement between Iran and the United States to end the war. Meantime, planned talks between the U.S., Iran, Qatar, and Pakistan have been postponed. No word on when they'll be rescheduled. Democratic socialists making the pitch ahead of November's midterms.
5: We need and will take on Trump and his pathological lying. We're going to take on his racism, his authoritarianism.
4: Senator Bernie Sanders and New York Mayor Zoran Mamdani pitching for Democratic Socialists in New York. 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
6: The KCRG TV 9 First Alert forecast. Tonight, mostly clear skies, winds northwest 5 to 10, a low of 53. Friday, partly cloudy skies, a slight chance of showers late is possible, winds west 5 to 15, a high of 77. Friday night, slight chance of storms is still possible, winds now west 5 to 10. I'm TV 9 First Alert weather intern Kylie Phillip on News Talk 1540 KXEL.
7: This hour, it's 55 degrees.

0: This is a Bloomberg Money Minute. Food makers are screaming, no way, amid a serious shortage of the increasingly popular protein.
1: Whey protein is a byproduct of making cheese, and that's a big part of the essential challenge right now.
0: Christina Peterson, reporter for Bloomberg News, says it's just not easy to make more, and so the whey shortage could be about to get worse.
1: You can't just make more whey protein without making more cheese, and then you would have to store it and sell all that cheese.
0: The jump in demand and price for whey comes as snack makers, restaurants, and others rush to put it into just about everything to please the appetite of those taking weight loss drugs. But Peterson says switching to milk protein concentrate or soy or pea protein is often a recipe for disaster.
1: The problem is that whenever you change ingredients, you often have to reformulate. I spoke with one company that used just a different source of whey protein, and they said it turned their pancake baking mix to sawdust.
0: Denise Pellegrini, Bloomberg Radio.
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3: News. I'm Sue Guzman. Peace negotiations between the U.S., Iran, Qatar, and Pakistan set for today in Switzerland have been postponed. It comes after the White House announced Vice President J.D. Vance would not be attending. President Trump Thursday had outlined his stipulation.
4: In a Truth Social post, President Trump stressed, quote, "We expect a complete ceasefire on all fronts, including Lebanon, Hezbollah, and Israel." Vice President J.D. Vance also lashed out at Israel, warning its leaders not to, quote, "attack the only powerful ally they have left."
3: Fox's Chandley Painter. Israel launching an intense series of attacks Friday into southern Lebanon. 4 IDF soldiers killed, 16 people died in Israeli airstrikes. And U.S. Southern Command says it's launched another lethal strike on a ship operated by a designated terrorist organization in the eastern Pacific. Officials say 3 male narco-terrorists were killed. 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
5: The KCRG TV 9 First Alert forecast. Tonight, mostly clear skies, winds northwest 5 to 10, a low of 53. Friday, partly cloudy skies, a slight chance of showers late is possible, winds west 5 to 15, a high of 77. Friday night, slight chance of storms is still possible, winds now west 5 to 10. I'm TV 9 First Alert weather intern Kylie Phillip on News Talk 1540 KXEL.
6: We have 54 degrees now on News Talk 1540 KXEL.
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7: Beer Runner Radio. He's Eric Harley, and I'm Gary McNamara. One thing we know is that the $300 billion whatever investment fund down the road, here's General Jack Keane about that in the Iran MOU.
8: You can't have a nuclear deal for 10, 20 years, similar to the JCPOA. Okay. And the funding is real. There's a $300 billion investment fund. Who cares where the money comes from? If it doesn't come from the United States, I get that. Of course it shouldn't. But it shouldn't come from anybody. I mean, when we recovered Germany and Japan, the Nazis weren't in charge. The Japanese imperialists weren't in charge. Here, the Iranians are in charge. The killers and thugs are still in charge. We don't give them that money because what are they going to do with it? They're going to recover everything we've taken away from them. Who cares whether it's coming from the Arabs, from the Qataris, or whatever? They don't get it. They shouldn't get any of it.
7: There you go.
9: Yeah.
7: That's,
9: yeah.
7: And that part we know is true because Vance has verified that.
9: Yeah.
7: And so, you know, again, it's just like, it's. And the thing is, when they say they don't get any of it, but they have. We've allowed them to get oil money already. They've already,
9: right.
7: I guess, two tankers, they've already sold the oil, as we found out yesterday, and other things just for signing the memorandum of understanding.
9: Right.
7: And so you can't win this argument with the Republican Party.
9: No.

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3: This is a Bloomberg Business of Entertainment report. Grammy-winning artist and producer Hit-Boy said that he considers tracks made with AI to still be music, and that artists using AI still need to use their imagination to prompt models to come up with new material.
4: I believe that, you know, it's just a tool. You know, you can't use it as a crutch, you know, and also it can't just press the button itself. It needs human input.
3: Hit-Boy says there will still be superstars that cut through all the AI noise.
4: Before AI was booming, we still was getting 100,000 songs uploaded every day. So now it's like, it's no different, you know? And it's like I said, like, AI can't walk down the street and sign an autograph for a fan that's going crazy for him. So you're going to always have, like, the human experience in that aspect.
3: Hit-Boy released a new album last week called Success is a Dirty Word, and he says it features some AI, including female vocals. He also says he collaborated with Lovable to create a sort of open-source album that will allow fans to create their own mixes of his music. Karen Moscow, Bloomberg Radio.
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0: On the federal front, the Bureau of Land Management is attempting to move forward with major coal lease auctions, reversing previous leasing pauses. However, industry interest remains highly selective, and execution faces steep structural hurdles. Meanwhile, federal lawmakers have introduced several measures, including the Coal Lease Bonus Payments Bill, aimed at modifying how upfront competitive bids are collected or credited to provide more flexibility for Western operators. Also in late May, a federal district court ruled that the government's efforts to streamline how coal operations comply with the Endangered Species Act were unlawful. The court held that the act places a non-delegable duty on federal agencies to ensure that federal actions don't jeopardize protected species. For landowners and operators, this means that while federal policy may open the door for expanded leasing, environmental compliance cannot be bypassed. Expect litigation to delay projects, making robust administrative records and meticulous due diligence essential when drafting and executing long-term lease agreements. This has been the Agricultural Law and Tax Report. I'm Roger McOwen.
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4: Fox News, I'm CJ Papa, Vice President J.D. Vance, not traveling to Switzerland for the next round of talks with Iran. The White House citing logistical issues.
5: White House official tells this to Fox News. The plans for upcoming technical talks have not been finalized, and the U.S. delegation has been prepared to depart at the first available opportunity. We look forward to beginning technical talks as soon as possible.
4: That's Fox's Doug Luzader. President Trump describing the path to a peace deal with Iran while speaking to the Axios show, hosted by Mark Caputo.
6: You had talked about you only wanted unconditional surrender. And,
7: well,
6: the MOU doesn't look like unconditional surrender.
7: Well, it really probably is unconditional surrender.
6: It is?
7: I think so.
4: Israel's military says its forces hammered targets in parts of southern Lebanon and reports four of its soldiers are killed in fighting in that area. 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
8: The TV9 First Alert forecast. Partly cloudy, warmer with highs in the upper 70s. Look for a chance of showers and thundershowers late in the afternoon and evening. We'll drop to the mid-50s overnight. Mixed sunshine, upper 70s for Saturday. Some showers late Saturday night, mid-50s. Sunday, rain and storms. Cooler with a high in the lower 70s. We're back to the mid-70s Monday. From the TV9 First Alert Weather Lab, I'm Justin Roberts on News Talk 1540 KXEL.
9: It's 53 degrees from KXEL, where Iowa comes to talk.

0: Julie Bauke joining us this morning, about 20 minutes now in front of the hour. Coming up next, the American delicacy getting flagged by TSA.
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9: This is a Bloomberg Money Minute. Nido maker Schilling ramping up production lately as it tries to keep up with demand for those sold-out fidget toys. The colorful gel-filled squishies went viral starting late last year, igniting fandom on TikTok, including from Nicole Jacklin.
10: Showing you my Nido collection. Let's get into this, shall we?
9: And kids clamor for Nido Nice Cubes and other Nidos, and parents stand in line and even try to get into Nido's Massachusetts headquarters to get their hands on them. Some, like the ultra-rare Dr. Pepper Nido, sell on eBay and other sites for hundreds of dollars, as kids raised on iPhones and other screens just feel the need to reach out and touch something real, including Bloomberg reporter Courtney Donahoe's 12-year-old daughter, Sloane, who likes them.
11: While I'm like doing something that doesn't require my hands, when I'm studying or maybe watching a show.
9: Schilling also dealing with safety issues, though. After recent claims Nidos are getting too hot, company says safety is a priority. Denise Pellegrini, Bloomberg Radio.

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2: 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How is that possible? 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
4: One mom threw her three-year-old son a birthday party that totally sucked, but not in the way that you'd think. People.com says that when Ashley Halcon was trying to come up with a birthday party idea for her son Isaiah, she was quickly inspired by his love of cleaning. And when Isaiah's brother suggested a vacuum party, he quickly jumped at the chance. Ashley went all out for the party, even asking guests to bring their own vacuums for Isaiah to test and rank for a prize. At the party, all the vacuums were lined up under a banner that read Vacuum Wall of Fame, and each appliance was topped with a party hat. Ashley also included special cleaning-themed decor, like pitchers filled with, quote, dirty mop water, which was peach iced tea, and clean mop water, which was just regular water. She topped his birthday cake with tiny vacuum toys and had dustpans and brooms scattered around the house. Recalling a recent trip to Disney World, Ashley says Isaiah stopped and pointed out every single trash can we saw, and even stopped to take pictures with some of his favorites. That'll do it for this hour. For Nicole Murray and Dom Savino, I'm Mike Gavin. Thanks for listening to This Morning, America's First News.

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1: I put a spell on you.
0: A growing number of brides are trying to put a spell on the weather.
2: I spent $16 on my Etsy witch, I believe, and I think it was worth every penny.
0: Catherine Michelle, among those hiring witches on Etsy to try to make sure everything is picture perfect on their wedding day.
2: That makes me feel like I've done everything I possibly can do to help the weather be on my side.
0: That's as wedding costs rise, along with the TikTok testimonials about wedding weather witches. And a growing number of brides look every which way to protect their costly wedding day.
3: Perfect weather for the entire weekend.
4: The sun came out just before the ceremony. They paid the Etsy witch $10.
0: The Knot says weddings run an average $34,000 in the U.S., with couples in Philadelphia, Washington, D.C., Los Angeles, Boston, San Francisco, Chicago, and New York City spending much, much more, making a good weather spell for under $20 a bargain. Denise Pellegrini, Bloomberg Radio.
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6: Vice President Vance is still in Washington.
7: I'm Dave Anthony. Fox News' trip to Switzerland today for more negotiations postponed after President Trump had signed the deal with Iran, extending the ceasefire for 60 more days of nuclear talks back on Wednesday.
8: The announcement of the delay followed a report from a Hezbollah-allied media outlet that Iran was delaying sending its delegation to Switzerland over Israel's ongoing campaign in Lebanon. Today, intense clashes between Israeli forces and Hezbollah in the southern part of the country. Lebanon says at least 18 people have been killed, and the IDF reported four soldiers died in the latest conflict.
7: Fox Business's Max Gordon in Dubai. The Trump deal with Iran has faced criticism from some Republicans and Democrats in Congress concerned about concessions given to Iran from oil revenue to sanctions relief. Many in Israel have also been critical, and Vice President Vance says,
9: if I was in the cabinet of the Israeli government, I might not be attacking the only powerful ally that I have anywhere left in the entire world.
7: And as the U.S. military remains on standby in case the Iran deal falls apart, another American attack in an ongoing operation off the South American coast targeting drug smuggling.
10: Three people are killed in the strike on a boat in the Eastern Pacific. U.S. Southern Command says intelligence confirms they were engaged in narco trafficking operations. The statement does not say that anyone survived. There's a brief video released of a boat speeding through the water, then bursting into flames.
7: Fox's Chris Foster.
10: Appears to be floating debris.
7: That's Fox's Chris Foster. More than 200 alleged drug traffickers have been killed in dozens of U.S. attacks in September. Some Americans have today off. Schools, banks, post offices closed because it's Juneteenth, a federal holiday.
11: It dates back to the end of the Civil War and President Lincoln's Emancipation Proclamation in 1863 that freed slaves. Because Texas saw few battles during the Civil War, word of slavery end was slow to reach the state. It wasn't until June 19th, 2 years later, that the last enslaved blacks in Texas were free.
7: That's Colonel Scott. 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
12: 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Heroes like NYPD Detective Victor Vargas, a U.S. Air Force veteran who died from pancreatic cancer after serving in the World Trade Center recovery efforts. Tunnel to Towers honored Detective Vargas by paying off the family's mortgage. 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
7: While President Trump continues to push for new voting regulations from proof of citizenship to voter ID to restrictions on mail-in ballots, he keeps claiming the 2020 election he lost to President Biden was rigged, and that is still a legal fight Democrats are playing out in Arizona.
14: Arizona Attorney General Chris Mays dismissing the criminal case against allies of President Trump, including former Chief of Staff Mark Meadows and former New York City Mayor Rudy Giuliani, vowing to seek a new indictment. The defendants were charged with fraud and forgery, accused of conspiring to corrupt the 2020 presidential election result in Arizona by falsely claiming to be legitimate electors. The move comes after Arizona's Supreme Court denied Mays' appeal to revive the first indictment. A judge found prosecutors failed to present the original grand jury with the exact text of the law defendants were accused of trying to break. Mays had asked the state Supreme Court to reverse the lower court ruling. Kristen Goodwin, Fox News.
7: On Wall Street, there will be no trading because of the Juneteenth holiday we told you about. So yesterday closed out the week of the stock market with gains. The Dow 72 points, the Nasdaq almost 500 points higher. At soccer's World Cup,
15: one team from North America has already clinched a spot in the knockout stage of the World Cup. The USA could be next. Last night in Guadalajara,
16: Mexico have beaten South Korea by 1-0. Mexico have won Group A.
15: On Fox TV, Mexico, the first team to advance to the knockout stage, 1-0 over South Korea. Canada scored its first ever World Cup win, a dominant shutout, 6-0 over Qatar, behind a hat-trick from Jonathan David.
7: That's Fox's Jared Max. In two other matches, Switzerland beat Bosnia and Herzegovina 4-1. Czechia and South Africa tied 1-1. Today, the American team plays Australia, 3 p.m. Eastern on Fox. Golf's U.S. Open just resumed on New York's Long Island, finishing round one, which was delayed by fog. Round two has also just started. Wyndham Clark has a three-shot lead. I'm Dave Anthony, and this is Fox News.
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18: So you see, son, good manners are very, very important. Someday, many years from now, when you're a grown-up, you'll be a man. And when you are, you should be a gentleman. Do you want me to go through it one more time?
19: Yes.
18: Yes, please.
19: Yes, please.
18: Exactly. Always say please, thank you, you're welcome, and excuse me. Sit up straight, hold doors open for ladies. If a door's shut, then knock first. 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
19: What table?
18: And don't interrupt. 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On the bus, give up your seat to anyone who has trouble standing. 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Got it?
19: Got it.
18: And stop picking your nose.
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21: The TV9 First Alert forecast. Partly cloudy, warmer with highs in the upper 70s. Look for a chance of showers and thundershowers late in the afternoon and evening. We'll drop to the mid-50s overnight. Mixed sunshine, upper 70s for Saturday. Some showers late Saturday night, mid-50s. Sunday, rain and storms, cooler with a high in the lower 70s. We're back to the mid-70s Monday. From the TV9 First Alert Weather Lab, I'm Justin Roberts on News Talk 1540 KXEL.
22: 55 degrees on this Friday morning in Iowa City. Meanwhile, in Mason City, 48. 52 in Ames, fair skies, and 54 degrees in Cedar Rapids. No wind to speak of at the Eastern Iowa Airport. A slight north breeze in Waterloo Cedar Falls, where it's 51 and fair. From the KXCL News Center, just before 5:30 on Thursday afternoon, fire and law enforcement authorities were sent to the scene of a two-vehicle accident on the southwest edge of Cedar Rapids. One vehicle was in a ditch while another had rear-end damage near the intersection of 76th Avenue Southwest and Maple Grove Road. Investigation into that accident concluded that the trailing vehicle was following too closely and collided with the other car before going off the road. 25-year-old Andres Lopez of Texas was cited for following too close. A Louisiana man driving the other vehicle had minor injuries. On the way, as the KXCL morning news gets going, U.S. Senator Joni Ernst shares observations on the proposed U.S. deal with Iran. We'll find out more from our coverage partners at TV9 in just about 7 minutes. And between now and then, KXCL's Jeff Stein will have this morning's edition of the Iowa Business Report. Hear the full weekend show both Saturday and Sunday morning here on News Talk 1540 KXCL. In sports, the Cedar Rapids Colonels were 13-10 winners against the Beloit Skycarp last night. Meanwhile, the Waterloo Bucks split a doubleheader in Canada, winning against the Thunder Bay Border Cats 16-3 in Game 1, but falling in Game 2 9-5. More sports later on in the hour.
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3: I think that we can think about, you know, big corporations and, you know, the pipelines where they all buy the same beds and the same nightstands from the same places.
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3: Our trips have become a lot shorter over the last 100 years. And we don't dress up for different activities like we used to. We dress more casually now. So we use less storage space in a hotel as well. So all of these things are being taken out of hotels, like drawers and closets, and they're not being replaced with anything.
2: But there is one part of the hotel that owners are pouring money into, and that is the lobby, because people want to post on social media. I'm Charlie Pellett, Bloomberg Radio.
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24: 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In the latest Livestock, Dairy, and Poultry Outlook from USDA, the Department of Agriculture provides the updated meat price forecast for this month. 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
25: When Tar Spot showed up, Sky Scout was already on it. Before widespread reports, before it was making headlines, before many growers even knew it was there. That's what happens when your fields are being monitored throughout the season. 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Because the earlier you know, the more options you have. 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
24: USDA World Agricultural Outlook Board Chair Mark Chekanowski says the adjustments for cattle were slight in the updated meat price forecast for June.
26: Price changes this month for all the main species were pretty small. Steers for 2026, we raised our forecast by 50 cents per hundredweight, but didn't make any change to our 2027 steer price forecast.
24: He says the price forecast for hogs was lowered in part because of weaker demand than expected, especially with the high prices for cattle and beef.
26: Hogs, on the other hand, we lowered our price forecast for both 2026 and 2027 by $1.75 per hundredweight. Still pretty good margins in the hog industry, but just observing maybe a little bit weaker demand than we had expected, not pulling those prices up quite as much as we might have expected, especially given the very strong cattle and beef prices.
24: Chekanowski says that on the poultry side, broiler prices were lowered and turkey prices were raised.
26: In terms of poultry, our broiler price forecast, we reduced by 0.5 cent per pound for 2026 and by 2.5 cents per pound for 2027, reflecting larger supplies for both this year and next. But again, margins there remain favorable. Turkey prices have seen some strength lately. We increased our forecast by 1.3 cents per pound for 2026, now 161.2 cents per pound, but didn't make any change to our 2027 price forecast.
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28: 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The May-June issue features a cover story on America 250 in Iowa. More at iowahistoryjournal.com. A new law will allow state officials to more quickly crack down on rogue operators using legitimate Iowa addresses. Iowa Secretary of State Paul Pate explains.
29: The law comes in response to a wave of fraudulent filings that have been using Iowa residents' home addresses without their knowledge or consent. This came to our attention back in 2025 when a number of Iowans discovered that bad actors were incorporating their businesses and using their homes as the legal address for it for whatever purposes, which we would suspect aren't totally on the up and up, as the portal for small businesses in government. Our office was very frustrated by the fact that the current law did not allow us to immediately step in and help these homeowners by dissolving the company. So we had to ask for legislation to get that accomplished. You know, we have hundreds of thousands of legitimate Iowa businesses here. We have a wholesome image. People from around the country and around the world, for that matter, if they think they're dealing with an Iowa business, they're picturing Grant Wood and American Gothic. You know, we're the friendly place and we're honest and wholesome. So they're taking advantage of our reputation. And that frustrates me and really irritates me.
28: 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More at iowahistoryjournal.com. I'm Jeff Stein for the Iowa.
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6: From the KCRG TV9 newsroom, I'm Jim Mertens. Iowa U.S. Senator Joni Ernst says Congress must be involved in any type of agreement to end the war with Iran. Lawmakers on both sides of the aisle have criticized the initial deal, especially if the U.S. could end up sending money to Iran. The president says he wants to stop Iran's ability to produce nuclear weapons. Senator Ernst says she agrees, saying it must be a priority. Twice in the last couple of weeks, homes and businesses have dealt with basement flooding after heavy rains in Cedar Rapids. It's hitting the New Bohemia and Czech Village neighborhoods the hardest. The owner of Up and Smoke Barbecue Restaurant in Czech Village says pumps the city put out to help drain the water have helped, but it's taken extra work to keep the water out of his basement. The city says recent heavy rains have led to the sanitary sewer system being overwhelmed, and that's caused flooding in basements. The city's been inspecting hundreds of miles of pipes to try to pinpoint the source of the problem. Cedar Rapids is honoring Fire Chief Greg Smith for 32 years of public service. Yesterday, the city hosted a public send-off for Smith at the Central Fire Station. His last day is set for June 30th. The city has started the process to begin looking for its next new fire chief. It has not yet said who will take over as interim fire chief in the meantime. The city of West Liberty was planning to transfer emergency medical services over to a separate agency in just about 2 weeks, but the mayor says that he is not confident the agency will provide the proper documentation to make that transfer happen. The city council voted unanimously to hold off on the transfer until September. Mayor Mark Smith says the problem is that transferring the EMS services requires Medicare and Medicaid certification, moving employee benefits, as well as dissolving the current ambulance board, which he says has taken more time. And the Field of Dreams Major League Stadium in Dyersville, now in full swing with local high school teams circling the bases. The first in a series of high school games got underway Wednesday night, continued last night with Cascade facing Dyersville Beckman. It's part of a doubleheader for the If You Build It high school series at the movie site. I'm Jim Mertens for breaking news alerts and headlines anytime. 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
9: If you see something suspicious, say something to local authorities.
1: Sunny during much of today, but showers could come along during the afternoon. We'll see highs in the mid-70s to near 80, and overnight there's also a chance for some storm activity with lows in the mid-50s. Saturday should be a great day. Times of clouds and sun, a high right near 80 degrees. Then rain becomes likely overnight Saturday into Sunday, when rain and storms continue to be likely Sunday, and a cooler high temperature as well, just 71 with that rain-cooled air. Monday, times of clouds and sun, 74, and we look at high temperatures all through next week to top out in the mid-70s. Right now in Old Wine, the latest temperature, well, that's a stale temperature. Let's give you Webster City instead. 52 degrees right now with fair skies. It's 53 in Marshalltown. Cedar Rapids at 54, and in Waterloo, Cedar Falls right now under fair skies. Early on this Friday morning, it's 51 degrees. KXCL.
7: This is a Bloomberg Money Minute. People are still opening their wallets despite a range of consumer worries. Several retailers surprised investors with upbeat results in their latest earnings. Speaking with Bloomberg, Gap CEO Richard Dixon was optimistic despite a lowered forecast.
10: We are seeing consistency and strength in consumer behavior. But ultimately, you know, this is a dialogue with consumers that you have to follow and ultimately drive.
7: Meanwhile, Kohl's, Dollar Tree, and Best Buy all had strong quarters, and Macy's had a better-than-expected report. CEO Tony Spring also spoke with Bloomberg.
14: The strategy is making it better for the consumers. So we put more people in the stores. We added more inventory. We brought in new brands. We made the website, you know, more inspirational.
7: Macy's also owns Bloomingdale's and Bluemercury and is engaged in a turnaround strategy that's included closing underperforming stores. Meanwhile, Walmart posted solid quarterly earnings, and Target had a strong quarter, but retailers remain cautious. Walmart said prices could rise if fuel costs remained elevated. Gina Cervetti, Bloomberg Radio.
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16: 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But I've found a fix. I'm Kim Komando for The Current. 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All right, do this before your next trip. You're going to love it. Take pictures of all the clothing and stuff that you want to take with you. Then open your favorite AI chatbot and say, "Be my outfit strategist." And take a look at all the photos that I'm giving you and turn them into a practical outfit plan. Oh, and by the way, check the weather where I'm going, and of course, say where you go. Now, if you want 10 outfit ideas, add that too. Bingo. That's it. You're done. You can also tell it what to cut, what's missing, and which pieces will mix the best. My husband will pack one bag in 3 minutes. It'll have two pairs of swim trunks, a wool sport coat, and nothing that goes with either. The AI has its work cut out with him. And be sure to get my free newsletter. You're just going to love it at getkim.com. Hi there, I'm Kim Komando. Tech isn't just a part of our lives anymore. 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
1: 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We're used to national political conventions every 4 years to nominate a party's candidate for president. The Republican National Committee will be holding a special midterm convention this September in Dallas. Full details about the event are not yet public. RNC National Co-Chair K.C. Crosby of Kentucky told KXCL's Jeff Stein about the reason behind the event.
17: I think it's going to be fantastic for us. I mean, it's going to help us build our momentum that we are already seeing and feeling on the ground. I loved when President Trump, he threw this out, and I was like, oh, that's going to be amazing. And you know, we had never done it before. We had to change our rules to even be able to hold a midterm convention, because our rules state we do it to nominate a president. And so it's going to be a little different as far as like the business end of things, but it's going to be a great way for us to get our message out. We're waiting for hopefully the president to announce the date soon, and we will be ready to go. And it's going to be such an energizing few days of us being able to talk about all the accomplishments of President Trump and get people fired up for our candidates. And we have got some great candidates, not only in Iowa, but across the country. The quality and caliber of the people running on our side and our team is just fantastic. And so it's going to be a great time to be able to spotlight not only the things that are going on and how President Trump has worked for the American people, but how our candidates, what great people they are and how they're going to be supportive of the president. And it's just going to be fun.
28: I wouldn't expect you to, and I'm certainly not going to ask you to get out ahead of the president or other announcements on this, but broadly speaking, will this sort of have the same flavor as a presidential nominating convention to the folks sitting at home that you're hoping are watching on TV and being inspired?
17: Yeah, absolutely. I think it's going to have the same energy and excitement that you would see at a national convention. We just won't be nominating, you know, doing our nomination for president or an announcement of a vice president like they did at the last convention with Vice President Vance. I mean, but you're going to see the same energy and enthusiasm. And again, it would be very bad for me to get ahead of the president and any announcements he has to make about it. I love my job, and I love working for this president and the Republican National Committee, so I'm very careful not to get ahead of anybody. But I can assure you, no one loves to deliver a message more than President Trump, and has a great message and also knows how to just throw a great event. We saw that just last week with the fights outside of the White House. I mean, he knows how to do things and he does it right. And so I can assure it's going to be a great event, and we're going to have the opportunity for a lot of people to come and a lot of people to see it on TV. And it's going to be energizing us as we get ready to go into early voting. And, you know, and again, I think it's just going to highlight how unified we are as a party and how energized we are and how much we are behind our president.
28: I will confirm for anyone just tuning in, not a single detail or even a hint was released by Casey Crosby, co-chair of the RNC. Now, here we are in Iowa, which a lot of people have said, well, that's a great ruby red state. Well, you know, it's an independent, Iowans have an independent streak in them. And so you've got an open seat for governor, you've got an open seat for U.S. senator, two of the four congressional seats are open seats. So in a state where you've got, yes, more Republicans registered than Democrats, but far more non-party voters than even Republicans, a lot of things are in play. It's not the sort of thing I trust that any of you are taking any of this for granted at all.
17: Absolutely not. I mean, Iowa is a target state for us. You know, we have been hiring in all of our target states staff. We have we have our state directors. We have deputy directors. We're doing election integrity efforts in those states. You know, myself, the president has even been in Iowa, but from the Republican National Committee standpoint, myself, our chairman, we have been making trips to Iowa, and we are so confident and excited about our candidates. I mean, Ashley Hinson is a phenomenal leader. She has a proven record. I've had a chance to visit with her when we were at the Faith and Freedom event. And, you know, people know her. She's a known entity there, and people are unified behind her. She's going to do a great job, particularly when you look at, you know, what she has to run against. And, you know, he's a Schumer shill and, you know, one of these radical leftists. And, you know, we're seeing that across the country with a lot of the candidates from the left. I mean, you can look in Iowa, like with Turek, you can look in Maine, Graham Plattner, a guy who has a Nazi tattoo, who is a self-professed communist, who basically sends half naked pictures of himself on an app that targets young girls and says that women should be held accountable when they're raped for their own actions. But that's where the Democrat Party is going, and that's what we've seen a lot of the candidates, even the ones in Iowa. The voters there just don't relate to that kind of craziness. I mean, it's middle America, it's a great state, and their faith and their values just don't line up with the type of candidates and also the messaging on the left side. So we will be able to highlight and spotlight what wonderful candidates we have there, and also tie in the Democrats to the loony left and where they're going. And I don't think that that's what Iowa wants in their state representing them.
1: Casey Crosby of Kentucky is co-chair of the Republican National Committee and spoke with KXEL's Tom.
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2: Chimney leaks are actually very common, and in most cases, touching up the sealant around the flashing is all that's needed. But if the leak persists, no matter what, it may simply be water migrating through the masonry surface. Both the bricks and mortar are very porous. Plus, as the mortar absorbs the water, it expands. This is why you'll often see cracking along mortar lines. A good quality masonry sealer is the solution. It can be applied to the surface using a garden pump-up sprayer. The sealant keeps water from soaking into the pores, which effectively stops the leak. It also protects the surface against dirt and stains, and even prevents that chalky white residue called efflorescence you see on some brick surfaces. I'm Danny Lipford with tips for today's homeowner.
1: 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It's Friday morning, June the 19th, 2026. Coming up, when you need one, you've got to have one. We'll find out what that is and how it came to be in a Fox Facts segment that is on the way within the next 6 minutes. Also, a Bloomberg Real Estate report is coming up. KXEL News Time is 6:30.
15: News. I'm Gianna Gelosi. Vice President J.D. Vance didn't leave for Switzerland last night for peace talks.
18: The White House putting out this statement saying the plans for the upcoming technical talks have not been finalized, and the U.S. delegation has been prepared to depart at the first available opportunity, but the logistics of these negotiations have never been simple or predictable. The announcement of the delay followed a report from a Hezbollah-allied media outlet that Iran was delaying sending its delegation to Switzerland over Israel's ongoing campaign in Lebanon.
15: Fox's Max Gordon. Homeland Security information obtained by Fox News Digital shows the White House UFC terror plot ringleader is an illegal migrant from Mexico.
19: His name is Abraham Alvarez. According to the Department of Homeland Security, Alvarez entered the U.S. on a B-2 visitor visa and failed to leave the U.S.
15: That's Fox's David Spund. 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
21: 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I'm Denise Pellegrini. If you wanted new proof of how painful it is when mortgage rates are above 6%, here's something to consider. The median monthly housing payment just hit a one-year high of $2,647 a month, close to the record high in 2023, according to Redfin. A payment's going up again as housing prices gain, up about 2.3% from a year ago at almost $404,000 on the median home, and mortgage rates levitate at around 6.5%, down from the previous week, but still pretty close to the highest in almost a year. And in another sign of waning interest from buyers, Google searches of homes for sale slid about 10% in the last four-week period compared to the previous month. Touring activity is up 14% from the start of the year, but even that might not be a great sign. At this time last year, touring was up 35%. And that's the Bloomberg Real Estate Report. I'm Denise Pellegrini.
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1: The TV9 First Alert forecast. Partly cloudy, warmer with highs in the upper 70s. Look for a chance of showers and thundershowers late in the afternoon and evening. We'll drop to the mid-50s overnight. Mixed sunshine, upper 70s for Saturday. Some showers late Saturday night, mid-50s. Sunday, rain and storms, cooler with a high in the lower 70s. We're back to the mid-70s Monday. From the TV9 First Alert Weather Lab, I'm Justin Roberts on News Talk 1540 KXEL.
2: Charles City has 52 degrees. Skies are fair. Independence, 52 and fair skies, 54 in Cedar Rapids. Right now it's 51 in Waterloo, Cedar Falls. And from the KXCL News Center, stormy weather on Wednesday led to continuing cleanup on Thursday, and that included the Marshalltown Airport. Some planes were damaged when strong winds there and heavy rains blew through on Wednesday morning. Wind speeds were recorded at more than 90 miles per hour, and that meant many areas of the airport were still closed yesterday as officials noted the damage and picked up debris around the facility. And a man who distributed methamphetamine in Cedar Rapids on multiple occasions during the summer of 2025 was convicted by a jury Thursday after a three-day trial in federal court. 37-year-old Jonathan Carter of Chicago was convicted of 8 counts of distribution of methamphetamine and aiding and abetting the distribution of meth. Carter frequently traveled between Chicago and Cedar Rapids, transporting multiple pounds of ice methamphetamine. Law enforcement officers purchased half-pound quantities of the drug from Carter on 5 different occasions, and Carter assisted with arranging 3 other similar drug transactions. He faces a minimum sentence of 15 years in prison. Coming up, an all-time upset at the U.S. Open. It's the subject of today's Iowa Almanac. Good morning. It's 6:37.
3: 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And the impact of the SpaceX IPO on markets and the economy. That's this week on the Iowa Business Report.
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5: This is Money Matters on the Iowa Agribusiness Radio Network. I'm Riley Smith. Swine producers are taking advantage of strong economic factors. We'll have more right after this.
6: Alabama, live in concert. 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

0: Reserve tickets on sale now through iowastatefair.org. You gotta have a fiddle in the band.
1: Alabama. The swine industry has seen some rough times in recent years, but now things are finally feeling much better. When hog prices are good, it's smart to look at ways to improve your operation while also keeping those profits intact. Chris Ford, Vice President of Swine Lending at Farm Credit Services of America, said swine producers are enjoying the benefits of strong consumer demand.
2: The industry has really rebounded. I think we've had conversations over the years, Riley. 2023 was a very tough year financially, economically. We've seen a tremendous rebound in this industry in 2025. Markets have rallied back. We've seen inputs gotten to a point where producers have done a nice job of making money. And so whereas we are okay being in a little bit of the shadows of the cattle industry just based off that, demand continues to be very, very strong, and there's still folks out there that are really interested in our product.
1: Ford said he has seen producers lock in their profits while still leaving room to participate in potential price rallies.
2: When we found opportunities coming out of 24, 25 gave guys an opportunity to kind of put floors in with some LRP insurance products options, but also using hedging strategies to lay in a bottom line, but then also continue to participate in upward markets, which we saw at the end of 2025. Going into 26, similar to what we saw going into 25, there were opportunities for profits there, especially in the first quarter of 26, and continued positive opportunities as we went into the summer months. And so where I've seen guys really take advantage of that is saying, I kind of know what my inputs are in the corn and soybean meal. I can see that there's profits out there. I'm going to take that with some risk management and hedge part of my part of my production today and lock in some of those profits.
1: For Money Matters, here on the Iowa Agribusiness

0: This is a Bloomberg Money Minute. While multiple industries wait for AI to start really paying off, it's already happening in healthcare.
1: Year to year, we're seeing a massive improvement in adoption.
0: Jeff DeLulo, CEO of Philips North America, talking about his company's study into how AI is being integrated into medical practice. Does this sound familiar?
1: When I go to my general practitioner, I get maybe 10 or 15 minutes, and most of that time, it's sitting on the keyboard asking me questions, right?
0: But with AI,
1: they're getting the chance to ambient speak dialogue. It's translating it into the medical records. They're spending time looking you in the eye, asking you more questions.
0: The study finds doctors spend more time in patient care, and the increased efficiency means they can add patients and revenue.
1: The average physician in this study said they're getting 5 more patients per week because of tools that they're deploying in their practice.
0: Will AI replace doctors? DeLulo says that wouldn't be the best use of it.
1: We want to augment that physician with as much of the non-value-add work and as much of the diagnostic quality they can so that they can make the best decision clinically for their patients.
0: Andrew O'Day, Bloomberg Radio.
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2: The 1955 U.S. Open Golf Championship ended in a playoff. One of the competitors was the legendary Ben Hogan. The other was a virtual unknown from Iowa, Jack Fleck. By 1955, Hogan had already won 4 U.S. Open titles and was the dominant player in the game. Jack Fleck was a journeyman, scratching out a living from a home base in Florida. With the encouragement of his wife Lynn, he committed himself to the Pro Tour for 2 years. One of Fleck's idols was Ben Hogan. He wore a cap like the one Hogan wore, and was one of the first to use Hogan brand golf clubs. In fact, Ben Hogan hand-delivered 2 clubs to Fleck just before the start of the U.S. Open, because they were not ready when Fleck got the rest of the set. The Olympic Club course in San Francisco was suited to Fleck's game, with long rough, tree-lined fairways, and small greens. Back then, the tournament included 18 holes on Thursday, 18 on Friday, and 2 full rounds, 36 holes, on Saturday. Ben Hogan was in the lead on that final Saturday when NBC was scheduled to sign off their telecast. The only person left on the course with a chance was Jack Fleck, and he needed 2 birdies in the last 4 holes just to tie the legend. So NBC told their audience Hogan would no doubt win and ended their coverage. But then Fleck rolled in an 8-foot birdie putt on number 15, and another on the final hole, to tie Hogan at the top of the leaderboard. The two men squared off in an 18-hole playoff on Sunday. Fleck took a strong lead with 3 straight birdies, but then the pressure started to get to him and he bogeyed 2 late holes. It came down to the final hole with Jack Fleck leading Ben Hogan by a single shot. Now it was the veteran's turn to feel the pressure, and he hooked his drive into the rough, giving Jack Fleck the national title. The people of his hometown of Davenport gave Jack Fleck a parade and a new car. Fleck would only win 2 more on the Pro Tour, but the then-new Seniors Tour revitalized his career, including winning the PGA Seniors Championship in 1979. He had a secret that he said helped him all those years. To avoid running out of energy, he sucked on 2 or 3 sugar cubes on each hole. He said he never came close to getting tired. No doubt it helped. When Jack Fleck won the U.S. Open in a playoff over Ben Hogan on this date in 1955. And that's Iowa Almanac for June 19th. Follow us on Twitter at Iowa Almanac.
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6: From the KCRG TV9 newsroom, I'm Jim Mertens. Iowa U.S. Senator Joni Ernst says Congress must be involved in any type of agreement to end the war with Iran. Lawmakers on both sides of the aisle have criticized the initial deal, especially if the U.S. could end up sending money to Iran. The president says he wants to stop Iran's ability to produce nuclear weapons. Senator Ernst says she agrees, saying it must be a priority. Twice in the last couple of weeks, homes and businesses have dealt with basement flooding after heavy rains in Cedar Rapids. It's hitting the New Bohemia and Czech Village neighborhoods the hardest. The owner of Up and Smoke Barbecue Restaurant in Czech Village says pumps the city put out to help drain the water have helped, but it's taken extra work to keep the water out of his basement. The city says recent heavy rains have led to the sanitary sewer system being overwhelmed, and that's caused flooding in basements. The city's been inspecting hundreds of miles of pipes to try to pinpoint the source of the problem. Cedar Rapids is honoring Fire Chief Greg Smith for 32 years of public service. Yesterday, the city hosted a public send-off for Smith at the Central Fire Station. His last day is set for June 30th. The city has started the process to begin looking for its next new fire chief. It has not yet said who will take over as interim fire chief in the meantime. The city of West Liberty was planning to transfer emergency medical services over to a separate agency in just about 2 weeks, but the mayor says that he is not confident the agency will provide the proper documentation to make that transfer happen. The city council voted unanimously to hold off on the transfer until September. Mayor Mark Smith says the problem is that transferring the EMS services requires Medicare and Medicaid certification, moving employee benefits, as well as dissolving the current ambulance board, which he says has taken more time. And the Field of Dreams Major League Stadium in Dyersville, now in full swing with local high school teams circling the bases. The first in a series of high school games got underway Wednesday night, continued last night with Cascade facing Dyersville Beckman. It's part of a doubleheader for the If You Build It high school series at the movie site. I'm Jim Mertens for breaking news alerts and headlines anytime.
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9: Today brings partly cloudy skies throughout the day with a slight chance of storms returning by the late afternoon and into the evening. Highs will warm to the mid and upper 70s with overnight lows in the mid to upper 50s. This weekend, it'll be partly cloudy on Saturday with showers and storms likely by the time we get to Sunday, starting in the overnight hours and then going into Sunday. We'll go from the upper 70s for highs on Saturday to a rain-cooled high temperature in the upper 60s or lower 70s on Sunday. Right now in eastern Iowa, temperatures check in at 54 degrees in Vinton on this Friday morning. Newton at 57 under fair skies. It's 54 in Cedar Rapids, 51 and fair in Waterloo Cedar Falls. And on the way as the KXCL morning news rolls on, the Waterloo Bucks split a doubleheader yesterday. We'll tell you about those results in sports as well as an update on how the Cedar Rapids Colonels did last night at Veterans Memorial Stadium. KXCL news time is approaching 6:49.
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13: With today's RM World Travel Minute, I'm Mary Carey. Thanks for tuning in. This is part two to yesterday's travel feature on the EU's new entry and exit system. The new system replaces all passport stamping and meeting with agents. I'll pick up where Robert left off yesterday. Build in extra time for EU airports this summer. I'd say one full extra hour for your return flights home from all European countries. After you register your photo and fingerprints when you first land at an EU airport, you're going to look for the immigration e-gates. 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If you're waiting your turn behind someone, wait until they've cleared from both of the two gates before you start to scan your passport. 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You'll do the same thing when you return home. Once you register your info, though, and fingerprints upon landing in the EU, it's good for 3 years. You'll then just clear customs both in and out of the EU through all these digital e-gates. 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
9: It's time for sports on KXEL. The Waterloo Bucks had mixed results on Thursday during a doubleheader against the Thunder Bay Border Cats. In Game 1, Waterloo rolled to a 16-3 win, spurred on by a six-run first inning. The Bucks had 19 hits in that game, including multiple hits from six different batters. Leadoff man Micah Jordan had three RBIs. On the mound, Brody Zielinski got the win, working six innings with a comfortable margin the whole way. Things didn't go so well in Game 2. Thunder Bay scored in each inning from the 4th through the 7th on the way to defeating the Bucks 9-5. Jordan still did his part at the top of the order, adding two more hits, including his first home run of the season. The Border Cats got to reliever Gannon Wentz for five runs off seven hits across two and a third innings. The split on Thursday means the Bucks need a win today in order to earn a split during the four-game set. Today's game starts at 6:35. At Veterans Memorial Stadium, it got a little rocky in the ninth inning, but the Cedar Rapids Colonels' lead was big enough. The Colonels started the ninth on top of the Beloit Skycarp 13-5. The game finished 13-10. Cedar Rapids had a big inning of their own in the second when they scored seven runs. That big second included back-to-back home runs by Jacob McCombs and Danny De Andrade. Eduardo Tait added his 14th home run of the season later in the game. Tait stacked up six RBIs during a 3-for-5 performance. McCombs had five runs driven in while he went 2-for-4. The Colonels have won 2 of 3 so far against Beloit. The same teams and the same location tonight at 6:35. Major League Baseball yesterday, the Kansas City Royals topped the St. Louis Cardinals in an in-state matchup 14-6. The Chicago White Sox were 5-1 winners against the New York Yankees. The Minnesota Twins prevailed over the Texas Rangers 9-3, and it was the Cleveland Guardians 4, the Milwaukee Brewers 2. Your World Cup winners on Thursday included Switzerland, Canada, and Mexico, while Czechia and South Africa finished in a 1-1 draw. Today, the United States meets Australia, 2 p.m. the kickoff time for that one. Golfers could not complete round one at the U.S. Open on Thursday. Poor weather delayed the early groups and the field never caught up. It was fine, though, for Wyndham Clark. He still had two holes to go when play was stopped, but Clark was ahead by four at 6 under par. Seven other pursuers were tied at -2 at that point. Right now, Clark is about to start his second round. He finished his last couple of holes with no change in his score, still at 6 under, but Dustin Johnson has closed in. He's just two shots back at -4. Then a couple of other golfers, Matt Fitzpatrick and Gary Woodland, at 3 under. The Iowa Hawkeye men's basketball team will play a second game in Des Moines next season. Hawkeye Athletics had already announced one game in the capital city against Creighton on November the 15th. Thursday, the Hawkeyes added another Des Moines game on December 21st against Alabama. Next season, the teams will meet on a semi-neutral court in Mobile. That's the 27-28 season. Last year, the Hawkeyes were 7-2 when playing on neutral sites. And initial details about the Big Ten wrestling matchups are out. The Iowa Hawkeyes will host four conference opponents during duels this winter. Nebraska, Ohio State, Northwestern, and Michigan State all come to Carver Hawkeye Arena. Iowa will travel to visit four other opponents with specific dates for all of those duels still to be announced. Get sports each hour during the KXCL Morning News. 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
17: When you bite into a blueberry or tomato, your taste buds tell you if it's good or better suited for the compost pile. To find out if a fruit or vegetable is worth breeding, scientists sample the crop for taste and smell themselves, going through fields and picking produce individually. And that's a lot of work. Marcio Resende is a sweet corn breeder and geneticist at the University of Florida. He says a computer can learn what attributes make a good piece of fruit. Researchers at the university are studying how computer models can use a range of volatiles to measure fruit taste.
21: The tomato and blueberry lab, they basically quantified these compounds because they were in metabolic routes that were thought to be associated with flavor. And that's how we got to which compounds to look at. So it was a targeted set somewhere between 50 and 70, but the computer didn't know that, right? So you put that into a statistical model and you see if you can predict or not. And we also had sugars and acids in addition to these volatiles.
17: Using these models, a breeding program can assess flavor ratings and choose which varieties to grow.
21: Moving forward, so how it actually predicts is we give the computer this database of content of these different compounds. And the computer then knows, or at least is able to generate predictions as well. Seeing this, I think that the average score from 0 to 100 for this tomato variety will be, hypothetically speaking, 85. And then we can generate a ranking for all the varieties and say, these are the better tasting ones. These are the not so good ones.
17: His next goal is to use computer learning to find the best sweet corn varieties. Learn more about taste testing with artificial intelligence at livingthecountrylife.com. I'll see you in the country.
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9: 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And checking the KXEL poll question of the day results from Thursday. Should Congress have authority to weigh in on the U.S. peace deal with Iran? And KXEL listeners said no in large part. 61%, in fact, said no. 38% said yes. 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
0: 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Waterloo, Cedar Falls, Cedar Rapids.
1: He insists the deal with Iran he signed Wednesday is a great one. I'm Dave Anthony, Fox News, but President Trump was pressed on that on the Axios show with Mark Caputo.
2: You had talked about you only wanted unconditional surrender. And,
3: well,
2: the MOU doesn't look like unconditional surrender.
3: Well, it really probably is unconditional surrender.
2: Yes,
3: I think so.
1: The president says the deal prevents Iran from getting a nuclear weapon and reopens the Strait of Hormuz for shipping, but some in Congress are critical, including Republicans.
24: They're going to get $300 billion no matter where it comes from. They're going to have sanctions that we had before the war removed.
1: Congressman Rich McCormick also tells Fox
24: they really will have a lot of money freed up now to rebuild their military, and I really don't like that. I don't trust this regime at all.
1: The deal opens up 60 days of nuclear talks, and Vice President Vance's trip to take part in those today did not happen.
25: Negotiators were going to be meeting in Switzerland, but the meeting has now been postponed. The White House putting out this statement saying the plans for the upcoming technical talks have not been finalized, and the U.S. delegation has been prepared to depart at the first available opportunity. But the logistics of these negotiations have never been simple or predictable.
1: Fox's Max Gordon in Dubai. There are reports Iran wasn't going to go, upset over new fighting in Lebanon between Israel and Hezbollah militants. At least 18 people reported dead, and along with four Israeli soldiers. The U.S. military has blown up another suspected drug smuggling boat off South America's coast, killing three on board. It's now more than 200 alleged narco-terrorists who died in this operation targeting drug trafficking since September. In New York City, those shots were fired in Times Square, where a fight broke out and someone was also slashed with a knife in the neck and hospitalized. People also were running cover for cover in another shooting a few blocks away. Later, one person's in custody, police searching for more. It all happened hours after a massive victory parade celebrating the New York Knicks NBA championship. 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
1: The Obama Presidential Center opens to the public today after a celebrity-filled opening ceremony in Chicago. The former president says,
28: more than anything, I hope this center will serve as an affirmation of just how special, how precious our democracy truly is.
29: Every living former president and first lady here to commemorate this event, except for President Trump, who was not invited and who has compared the Obama Presidential Center to trash. And the Obamas took plenty of veiled shots against President Trump and his policies during their remarks, like Michelle Obama touting her husband's accomplishments, noting to applause that Obama won a peace prize. The Obamas also talked about how they hope this center, the largest and most expensive in presidential library history, will be a resource for the city's crime and poverty-ridden South Side. It's also worth noting some of the contractors who actually built the center weren't celebrating. They were protesting over millions of dollars in payments that they say they are still owed.
1: Fox's Garrett Tenney in Chicago. A Republican who's been absent from Congress for months is getting ready to return in New Jersey.
4: A political consultant to Republican Congressman Tom Kaine Jr. says he is set to return June 30th, saying the congressman, who has an unspecified illness, is eager to return to in-person work and resume a full schedule. Kaine last voted in the House March 5th. An April post to social media said he's been dealing with a personal medical issue and his doctors expected him to recover.
1: Fox's Lisa Lacera. Democrats hope to vote Kaine out in November as they try to win back control of Congress. On Wall Street, no trading on this Juneteenth holiday that'll also close schools and banks and post offices. At soccer's World Cup, Mexico shut out South Korea, becoming the first team to advance to the next round. And Team USA hopes to do the same this afternoon after beating Paraguay in their opening match last week. The Americans play Australia at 3 p.m. Eastern on Fox. I'm Dave Anthony, and this is Fox News.
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7: The TV9 First Alert forecast. Partly cloudy, warmer with highs in the upper 70s. Look for a chance of showers and thundershowers late in the afternoon and evening. We'll drop to the mid-50s overnight. Mixed sunshine, upper 70s for Saturday. Some showers late Saturday night, mid-50s. Sunday, rain and storms, cooler with a high in the lower 70s. We're back to the mid-70s Monday. From the TV9 First Alert Weather Lab, I'm Justin Roberts on News Talk 1540 KXEL.
9: And in Iowa City, it's 60 degrees. Skies are fair. Mason City at 54 right now, 58 in Ames. Fair skies all around, including Cedar Rapids, where the temperature is 57. No wind reported at the Eastern Iowa Airport this hour. It's also calm in Waterloo, Cedar Falls, the temperature at 56 under fair skies. From the KXEL News Center, just before 5:30 on Thursday afternoon, fire and law enforcement authorities were sent to the scene of a two-vehicle accident on the southwest edge of Cedar Rapids. One vehicle was in a ditch there while the other had rear-end damage near the intersection of 76th Avenue Southwest and Maple Grove Road. Investigation into the accident concluded that the trailing vehicle was following too closely and collided with the other car before going off the road. 25-year-old Andres Lopez of Texas was cited for following too close. A Louisiana man driving the other vehicle had minor injuries. Coming up as the KXEL morning news rolls on, honoring retiring Cedar Rapids Fire Chief Greg Smith. We'll hear more about recognition for Smith from our coverage partners at TV9 during their next update, which comes to you in just about 7 minutes. KXEL News Time.
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10: 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I'm Dustin Huffman. Markets are closed today for the Juneteenth holiday. They'll be reopening again with Sunday night's trade overnight. We're going to go ahead and run down how they finished up the day yesterday. Corn, soybeans, and wheat futures turned lower, with traders displaying caution ahead of the long weekend. The U.S. and Iran are set to sign an interim peace agreement on Friday, as well with the anticipated reopening of the Strait of Hormuz, pressuring crude oil futures to 3.5-month lows. The turn lower for soybean futures was a bit puzzling, considering USDA announced 20.8 million bushels of flash sales to China and unknown buyers over the past 2 days. Weather, for the most part, continues to cast a bearish shadow over row crop futures, with plenty of rainfall still in the forecast for the balance of June and drought reductions noted for both corn and soybean areas of the United States. On the livestock side of things, it was a slow, mundane day where traders simply weren't willing to advance contracts without better fundamental support. They ended the day mixed in the complex, with most contracts unwilling to advance in price without that stronger support. Cash cattle failed to develop in a timely fashion, and we saw the markets kind of just slow things down for the three-day weekend. We'll look at the closing numbers next.
11: Rod Stewart.
12: Will I see you tonight?
11: A special evening with the Icon. A night of hit after hit after hit, with special guest Richard Marx. 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
10: Again, markets are closed today for the holiday. Let's run down how they wrapped up yesterday. July corn was down 3.5 at 417.5. December down 4.75 at 444 even. July beans were down 9.25 at 1122.75. November new crop down 6.5. That was at 1142.75. Soybean meal was down $3.50 at $301.30. Soy oil was down $1.85 at $69.69. Chicago wheat down 7 cents at $6.05.75. Kansas winter wheat down 8.5 at $6.44. Kansas spring wheat down 6.75 at $6.21. And oats were trading up 6.75 at $3.30.
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32: Public sentiment. I'm Jeff Stein with today's Iowa Politics Report. There is a well-known saying attributed to President Abraham Lincoln: public sentiment is everything. With public sentiment, nothing can fail. Without it, nothing can succeed. I was reminded of that saying in the aftermath of the Memorandum of Understanding signed between the United States and Iran. It seems everyone has an opinion on it, and it seems the loudest opposition comes from the political far left and from the political far right. It is impossible to know if this is a good deal or a bad deal, because we won't know until some time passes whether Iran will live up to the promises made in the agreement. I am enough of a jingoist to presume the United States will live up to its promises. I concede that on paper, based on the information released to this point, it leaves even the most ardent Trump supporters scratching their heads. This may be a time when the president himself has to speak directly to the American people, especially his base, and lay out the case for the deal. Not in a rally setting with boisterous supporters, but from behind the resolute desk in the Oval Office or from behind a podium. Either that, or he has to designate someone to be the voice behind the deal to avoid fragmentation of message. Regardless, it has to be done quickly before broad public sentiment turns against the deal. Never mind that some of the loudest critics of American involvement to begin with are now some of the loudest critics of the deal. That's political hypocrisy, and it is never in short supply in Washington, D.C., especially these days. As Lincoln knew, the only way forward is with the public behind you. At this point, this one could go either way. And that's the Iowa Politics Report for Friday, June 19. On Twitter, Instagram, Gitter, Threads, and Truth Social at Iowa Politics. I'm Jeff Stein on News Talk 1540. KXEL.
0: He went without food, not to lose weight, but to help people lose generations of hate. While many around him rose up with violence, he sat down for peace. When others used religion as an excuse for war, he used it to remind them of love. Mahatma Gandhi made the world a far better place by reaching out with the strength he cultivated within his soul. So, pass it on. 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
3: From the KCRG TV9 newsroom, I'm Jim Mertens. Iowa U.S. Senator Joni Ernst says Congress must be involved in any type of agreement to end the war with Iran. Lawmakers on both sides of the aisle have criticized the initial deal, especially if the U.S. could end up sending money to Iran. The president says he wants to stop Iran's ability to produce nuclear weapons. Senator Ernst says she agrees, saying it must be a priority. Twice in the last couple of weeks, homes and businesses have dealt with basement flooding after heavy rains in Cedar Rapids. It's hitting the New Bohemia and Czech Village neighborhoods the hardest. The owner of Up and Smoke Barbecue Restaurant in Czech Village says pumps the city put out to help drain the water have helped, but it's taken extra work to keep the water out of his basement. The city says recent heavy rains have led to the sanitary sewer system being overwhelmed, and that's caused flooding in basements. The city's been inspecting hundreds of miles of pipes to try to pinpoint the source of the problem. Cedar Rapids is honoring Fire Chief Greg Smith for 32 years of public service. Yesterday, the city hosted a public send-off for Smith at the Central Fire Station. His last day is set for June 30th. The city has started the process to begin looking for its next new fire chief. It has not yet said who will take over as interim fire chief in the meantime. The city of West Liberty was planning to transfer emergency medical services over to a separate agency in just about 2 weeks, but the mayor says that he is not confident the agency will provide the proper documentation to make that transfer happen. The city council voted unanimously to hold off on the transfer until September. Mayor Mark Smith says the problem is that transferring the EMS services requires Medicare and Medicaid certification, moving employee benefits, as well as dissolving the current ambulance board, which he says has taken more time. And the Field of Dreams Major League Stadium in Dyersville, now in full swing with local high school teams circling the bases. The first in a series of high school games got underway Wednesday night, continued last night with Cascade facing Dyersville Beckman. It's part of a doubleheader for the If You Build It high school series at the movie site. I'm Jim Mertens for breaking news alerts and headlines. Any
17: never sleeps.
9: Times of clouds and sun during the day with showers that could develop during the afternoon will be in the mid-70s to near 80 for high temperatures. There is a slight chance for some storms overnight with lows in the mid-50s. Then partly cloudy on Saturday, near 80 for a high. Sunday, much cooler after rain develops overnight Saturday and will last all throughout Sunday. The high temperature to wrap up the weekend, just 71 with some storm activity that bears watching Sunday. Monday, partly cloudy and a high of 74. And in the extended forecast next week, look for highs in the 70s each day. Right now, the temperature in Marshalltown at 56 degrees. Skies are fair. In Webster City, it's 55. Currently 57 and fair in Cedar Rapids and 56 degrees right now in Waterloo Cedar Falls. And coming up, we'll welcome J.J. Goodvin, the Iowa Gallivant, to the program on this Friday morning to talk about Buchanan County. Stay tuned. KXEL News Time.
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9: News Talk 1540 KXCL, where Iowa comes to talk now well into June on a Friday morning. It's the 19th day of June 2026, and we connect with J.J. Goodvin, the Iowa Gallivant. You can find his writing about Iowa destinations at theiowagallivant.com, and we connect with him every few weeks. We randomly selected Buchanan County as the next destination to talk about when J.J. was with us a couple of weeks ago. And good morning on this Friday, J.J.
17: Good morning. How are you doing?
9: Doing okay, and ready to talk about Buchanan County. And as you left it with us, some really good jerky.
17: My favorite jerky in the state, and I said this at the time, it was my favorite. It might have changed over the course of last week, and it's probably still there. A Fairbank locker there in Fairbank, Iowa. You know, Fairbank sits right on the Buchanan-Fayette County line. The Fairbank locker is indeed in Buchanan County. But over the weekend, I was just over in the western part of the state, Pottawatomie County, in the little tiny town of Hancock. And I've been to the Gress locker before. It's actually in my book, Rural Iowa Sausage. But I never had the jerky there, and I was about ready to leave with what the stuff that I was getting. I was actually getting frozen enchiladas that they make there, and they said, you can't leave without some jerky. I'm like, oh, okay, I'll get some. And I got some, and I'm like, oh my god, this is good. So it's between them and the Gress locker in Hancock now. So but I digress.
9: Well,
17: hey, pun intended right there.
9: Well, I think you want to digest, didn't you? I mean, if we're talking about jerky, but you know, the thing about jerky, I know that you've said many times that you travel with a cooler, and it's a good way to do things if you're going to find whether that's meat lockers or produce that might be out there that you can keep fresh to bring home. But you don't need that with jerky.
17: No, you do not. That's the beauty of it.
9: Well, Fairbank is in northern Buchanan County. Buchanan County is one of those places that directly borders Blackhawk and Linn County, so very easy access to those who are in the Cedar Valley and the corridor. And I'm sure a lot of folks are at least somewhat familiar. What do you want to point out?
17: Yeah, it's Buchanan County is in the B County region of Iowa. Buchanan, Butler, Blackhawk, Bremer. I know I'm missing one in there. And for some reason, Buena Vista is clear on the northwest part of the state. Wasn't invited in the northeast part of the state. Yeah. So, yeah, it's interesting how they're all lumped together over there. Benton, that's the one I was missing right there. So, but and real quick, just getting back to lockers, you know, we don't have many lockers left in the state, even though there's more going up lately. Like, you know, that's a good thing. Like I keep saying, we used to have 407 back in the 1970s. We have north of 100 now, but there's more opening up, which is amazing. But there's three in Buchanan County. We just mentioned the Fairbank locker in Fairbank. There's Mark's locker in Raleigh, a great place there. And then we have the Winthrop locker in Winthrop. And the Winthrop locker is partners with the local grocery store, too. So, you know, so if the Winthrop locker is closed, don't panic. Go to the grocery store. You can get some great meats because, you know, they're getting some good meats from the local locker since they're partners with them. So, all right. So, yeah, Buchanan County, I have been there tons of times, whether I'm gallivanting or just passing through. Like you said, just it's hop, skip, and a jump away from the Cedar Valley. And it's just it changes geographically while you're traveling through, too, because, you know, you're getting into like that northeast part of the state. You're not quite into the Driftless there. You know, it's not like Delaware County where it really starts to change when you get into there. But like you'll see it, especially like when you get into like the Hazleton area, like what we just talked about, when you start to get closer to Fayette County. Hazleton is very close to Fayette County. That's where you get Fontana County Park. Beautiful county park. If you've never experienced it there, you know, it has one of those spillways with the historic bridge there and everything, and a wonderful, you know, nature center and things like that. And those nature centers, almost all of them have gift shops. Perfect place to shop local. A lot of times they have local authors, they have local jewelry makers, they have local artists. So if you're ever looking for gifts for somebody, I always tell people, please go to your county parks. Remember that, because you'll be shopping local, and especially during the holiday season. So don't forget Fontana County Park when you're in that area. The Mill Museum in Independence. That is, not only is the mill just a beautiful place to look at when you're walking up and down Independence and you're on the beautiful Wapsipinicon River, but go inside when the museum is open. You'll get a really great taste of history of Buchanan County. And then when you get close to the outskirts of Independence, Highway 20, you'll see the Heartland Acres Agribition Center. It looks like a giant barn. And inside is the even more history of the area, and not just Buchanan County. They do a good job of the kind of like that Cedar Valley, Northeast Iowa corridor, history. Just tons of it in there. And if you love muscle cars, then you've got to go in there, and you have to make a trip to go in there. And I really like these places too, especially the Agribition Center there, the Heartland Acres, during the winter times. Those museums really come in handy during the winter when you're getting cabin fever and you just want to go do something, but you don't really want to be outside. Those come in really handy. Or when it's ungodly hot, you might as well go soak in some complimentary air conditioning, too. That's another good way to do it, too. So Buchanan County has a lot of those places in, when it comes to like history and museums and things like that, and also some great roadside attractions.
9: We're going to leave that as a cliffhanger. Find out what roadside attraction J.J. Goodvin is thinking of specifically when you tune in for the full interview. J.J. and I will talk more about Buchanan County coming up during the KXEL Live and Local program with Jeff Stein later on this morning. And you'll hear that segment with J.J. around 9:40 or so. J.J. Goodvin is the Iowa Gallivant and writes about traveling around the state at theiowagallivant.com. Also a regular guest here on News Talk 1540 KXEL. Coming up as we continue on, we look ahead towards the latest news from Fox. In just about 2 minutes, it's 7:28.
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9: News Talk 1540 KXEL, where Iowa comes to talk big picture radar. It's wet off to our north and west. A lot of western Minnesota seeing shower activity this morning. It stretches up into portions of North Dakota, up around Grand Forks and into southern Manitoba. There's also a separate line of showers that stretches across a big portion of South Dakota, just to the north of the Interstate 90 corridor. But the forecast for much of today, pretty favorable. We'll find out more from the TV9 Weather Lab coming up in just about 5 minutes. Also on the way, a Bloomberg Small Business Report in less than 2 minutes. Good morning. It's 7:30.
8: Fox News, I'm CJ Papa. Vice President J.D. Vance is not flying to Switzerland for more talks with Iran. Instead, he remains in Washington.
10: The meeting has now been postponed. The White House putting out this statement saying the plans for the upcoming technical talks have not been finalized, and the U.S. delegation has been prepared to depart at the first available opportunity, but the logistics of these negotiations have never been simple or predictable.
8: Fox's Max Gordon in Dubai. Gas prices continue trending down.
11: Dropping, thank goodness.
12: I think this is a bit of relief that everybody could use financially.
8: Those drivers filling up in Cleveland. AAA says gas now averaging $3.97 a gallon for regular. Shots fired in Times Square, New York City. Well, police say a fight broke out involving a large group of teens. A 17-year-old arrested. No injuries reported. 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
22: Hello out there in Radioland. 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Fields, The Great Gildersleeve, The Charlie McCarthy Show, and more. 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
23: With the Bloomberg Small Business Report, I'm John Tucker. Another small business success story. Long before Raising Cane's became one of the fastest-growing restaurant chains in the U.S., the company founder Todd Graves pitched the idea of a fast food spot centered around a single item, the Mighty Chicken Finger, in an undergraduate business course at the University of Georgia. The professor gave him the lowest grade in the class. Still, Graves kept after the idea. Following graduation, he sought loans to get the concept off the ground and was turned down by bank after bank. Graves was galvanized by the rejections. After finding work in Alaska on a fishing boat, some private investors and a $50,000 Small Business Administration loan allowed Graves in 1996 to finally open his first modest outpost in Baton Rouge. And 30 years later, it still feeds hordes of students from Louisiana State University. And he still works there on occasion. In fact, everybody in the organization, regardless of title, does the same thing. And that's the Bloomberg Small Business Report.
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15: It's June 19th, and this is your Fox Daily Snapshot. 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
19: A martini, shaken, not stirred.
15: Vodka, of course, for James Bond, whose order is famous. But the martini was originally called the Martinez, named after the California gold rush for the town of Martinez, where it was invented. Also on this day in 1865, abolition of slavery announced by Union Army General Gordon Granger, proclaiming freedom in Texas. It's known as Juneteenth, a federal holiday. President Abraham Lincoln. Its Emancipation Proclamation officially ended slavery in Texas and the other states in rebellion against the Union Army almost 2.5 years earlier. But a lack of Union forces in the rebel state of Texas made the order difficult to enforce.

0: The temperature in Charles City, 55. 57 in Cedar Rapids, and currently 56 degrees in Waterloo Cedar Falls on this Friday morning from the KXCL News Center. Stormy weather on Wednesday led to continuing cleanup on Thursday. That included at the Marshalltown Airport. Some planes were damaged there when strong winds and heavy rains blew through on Wednesday morning. Wind speeds were recorded at more than 90 miles per hour, and that meant many areas of the airport were still closed yesterday, as officials noted the damage and picked up debris around the facility. And a man who distributed methamphetamine in Cedar Rapids on multiple occasions during the summer of 2025 was convicted by a jury Thursday after a three-day trial in federal court. 37-year-old Jonathan Carter from Chicago was convicted of 8 counts of distribution of meth and aiding and abetting the distribution of that drug. Carter frequently traveled between Chicago and Cedar Rapids, transporting multiple pounds of ice methamphetamine. Law enforcement officers purchased half-pound quantities of meth from Carter on 5 different occasions, and Carter assisted with arranging 3 other similar drug buys. He faces a minimum sentence of 15 years in prison. Coming up, Fox's Chad Pergram with a Speaker's Lobby feature in 30.
1: This is a Bloomberg Money Minute. Summer is nearly here, and this year is shaping up to be a rough one for teens who are looking for a job.
2: Right now, the outlook is definitely going to be a little bit cooler than it was a couple of years ago.
1: That's Corey Staley, senior economist at the job site Indeed.
2: What we are seeing is that the competition for those jobs is much stiffer. You know, we're seeing that entry-level jobs, kind of these starter jobs, have just pulled back gradually over the last few years, and that's started to really add up.
1: That means fewer opportunities for work at ice cream shops, pools, summer camps, and more. And part of the reason, more competition from older workers. Also, a lot of teens are taking college courses to get ahead, playing sports, or traveling and spending time with family. Staley says that by not working traditional summer jobs, teens are missing out on learning soft skills, like showing up for work, holding down a job, or dealing with customers.
2: They can learn a lot of really valuable skills in taking these jobs.
1: Skills that'll last a lifetime. Tom Busby, Bloomberg Radio.
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4: I'm Chad Pergram with the Speaker's Lobby. Lawmakers are scared. Legal authority for the government's foremost intelligence-gathering weapon to foil terrorism, FISA Section 702, expired over the weekend. Lawmakers failed to renew the program after a host of policy disputes. It's an inopportune time for the program to lose authorization. FISA siphons the calls, emails, and texts of foreign intelligence targets, but a court ruling declared that the government can still track suspect communications despite a lapse in the law. However, it's unclear if telecommunications companies will provide digital breadcrumbs to the government without a congressional safeguard. So this is a gray area for now. FISA experts say it's not an issue immediately, but the telecoms could become worried about not having statutory protection for FISA Section 702 should this drag out. When covering Congress, you're only as good as your sources. The same in spycraft, and intelligence agencies can't track possible terrorism suspects if the telecom data disappears. With the Speaker's Lobby, Chad Pergram, Fox News.
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6: 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I'm Thierry Gidey. 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We'll have more right after this.

0: After Hits with special guest Richard Marx. 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
1: Downtown in the field not only slows you down, but also hurts your pocket. Regardless of the stage you are in during the growing season, keeping equipment in optimal condition is crucial for maximizing its use. Greg Jones, the senior manager for field engineering at Firestone Ag, discusses the importance of tire checks in reducing downtime.
2: You want to get in the field and plant. You want to get in the field and spray. You want to get in the field and fertilize. There's all these critical times.

0: And why it's important to do these checks is because that downtime could affect the yield, it could affect the quality of it, and it's going to get in your back pocket if you have these downtime situations. So the tires are critical instruments to the equipment, and even small things like a leaky tire or something like that, it could lead up to something that's major down the road, and that's going to affect that profitability.
1: According to Jones, improper tire inflation is a common issue that leads to bigger problems. John shares Firestone.com's 7-step tire checklist to help spot potential problems before they happen.
0: The biggest thing that I see and hear about is usually just improper inflation. It's the air pressure inside the tire that's carrying the load, and it's the tire's function to contain that air pressure. Knowing what your load is, what you're doing, what kind of work you're going to be doing, that's key, because then we can recommend that optimal pressure. You know, you got those heavy planters, you got sprayers with the full tanks, those are heavy. There's a lot of work that has to be done, and that's why it's really key that you know what those weights are to be able to have the right pressure.
1: I'm Terry Gaudet reporting for the Iowa Agribusiness Radio Network.
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8: There's sort of a big six, and basically it accounts for over 60% of the world's hotels are basically owned by six corporations.
7: Brandon Presser wrote the story for Bloomberg News.
8: I think that we can think about, you know, big corporations and, you know, the pipelines where they all buy the same beds and the same nightstands from the same places.
7: And then there's the way we're actually using our hotel rooms.
8: Our trips have become a lot shorter over the last 100 years. And we don't dress up for different activities like we used to. We dress more casually now. So we use less storage space in a hotel as well. So all of these things are being taken out of hotels, like drawers and closets, and they're not being replaced with anything.
7: But there is one part of the hotel that owners are pouring money into, and that is the lobby, because people want to post on social media. I'm Charlie Pellett, Bloomberg Radio.
9: 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From the KCRG TV9 Newsroom, I'm Jim Mertens. Iowa U.S. Senator Joni Ernst says Congress must be involved in any type of agreement to end the war with Iran. Lawmakers on both sides of the aisle have criticized the initial deal, especially if the U.S. could end up sending money to Iran. The president says he wants to stop Iran's ability to produce nuclear weapons. Senator Ernst says she agrees, saying it must be a priority. Twice in the last couple of weeks, homes and businesses have dealt with basement flooding after heavy rains in Cedar Rapids. It's hitting the New Bohemia and Czech Village neighborhoods the hardest. The owner of Up and Smoke Barbecue Restaurant in Czech Village says pumps the city put out to help drain the water have helped, but it's taken extra work to keep the water out of his basement. The city says recent heavy rains have led to the sanitary sewer system being overwhelmed, and that's caused flooding in basements. The city's been inspecting hundreds of miles of pipes to try to pinpoint the source of the problem. Cedar Rapids is honoring Fire Chief Greg Smith for 32 years of public service. Yesterday, the city hosted a public send-off for Smith at the Central Fire Station. His last day is set for June 30th. The city has started the process to begin looking for its next new fire chief. It has not yet said who will take over as interim fire chief in the meantime. The city of West Liberty was planning to transfer emergency medical services over to a separate agency in just about 2 weeks, but the mayor says that he is not confident the agency will provide the proper documentation to make that transfer happen. The city council voted unanimously to hold off on the transfer until September. Mayor Mark Smith says the problem is that transferring the EMS services requires Medicare and Medicaid certification, moving employee benefits, as well as dissolving the current ambulance board, which he says has taken more time. And the Field of Dreams Major League Stadium in Dyersville, now in full swing with local high school teams circling the bases. The first in a series of high school games got underway Wednesday night, continued last night with Cascade facing Dyersville Beckman. It's part of a doubleheader for the If You Build It high school series at the movie site. I'm Jim Mertens for breaking news alerts and headlines anytime. 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
10: On the next Iowa Business Report, a new Iowa law will give officials the ability to more quickly crack down on rogue operators in our state, and the impact of the SpaceX IPO on markets and the economy. That's this week on the Iowa Business Report. 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
11: Your Friday brings partly cloudy skies throughout the day with a slight chance of storms returning by the late afternoon and into the evening. Highs will warm to the mid and upper 70s with overnight lows in the mid to upper 50s. Then for this weekend, partly cloudy conditions will be with us again tomorrow with showers and storms becoming likely overnight and all day Sunday. We'll go from the upper 70s on Saturday to a rain-cooled high temperature range in the upper 60s and lower 70s on Sunday. Then for next week, expect highs in the 70s all throughout to more or less wrap up the month of June. Right now, the current temperature range includes Monticello reporting 59 degrees, the latest temperature this hour in Newton also at 59. It's 57 in Cedar Rapids and 56 currently in Waterloo Cedar Falls. And on the way as the KXEL morning news continues, good news for the Cedar Rapids Colonels yesterday and mixed news for the Waterloo Bucks. All the details coming up in sports less than 3 minutes away. 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
14: 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Researchers have created what they call a living plastic, a material containing engineered biological components that remain dormant during normal use. When exposed to specific triggers, those components break the material down from within, degrading completely within 2 weeks with no microplastics. According to Interesting Engineering, the technology could eventually provide new options for packaging, manufacturing, and waste management. Rather than remaining in landfills for decades, the material is designed to dismantle itself when directed. I'm Ken Chester.
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11: It's time for Sports on KXCL. Glass half full, glass half empty Thursday for the Waterloo Bucks. That's the way doubleheaders often go. The Bucks beat the Thunder Bay Border Cats 16-3 in the first game. Thunder Bay came back to upend Waterloo 9-5 in the nightcap. It was unequivocally a good day for Bucks center fielder Micah Jordan. Hitting in the leadoff spot both games, Jordan finished the day 5-for-11 with a home run, 5 RBIs, and 3 runs scored. There was a lot to be happy with from Waterloo's offense, which produced 29 hits. Pitching was more of a mixed bag. Brody Zielinski got the win in Game 1, working 6 solid innings. In Game 2, all 9 runs against Waterloo were earned, and the Border Cats generated 14 hits in that game alone. Thunder Bay has now won 2 of 3 in the series, but the Bucks can split with a win tonight in Ontario at 6:35. The Cedar Rapids Colonels took big swings during their 13-10 win against the Beloit Skycarp. Jacob McCombs, Eduardo Tait, and Danny DeAndrade each clubbed a home run during the victory. Tait finished with a 3-for-5 day and 6 RBIs. McCombs 2-for-4. He drove in 5. Even so, the game almost got away. Beloit scored 5 times in the top of the ninth, trimming an 8-run Colonels lead down to 3. The Cedar Rapids bullpen did manage to close it down, though. The Colonels hope for the same offensive output with a little less late excitement tonight in a 6:35 rematch. Major League Baseball yesterday, the Cleveland Guardians doubled up the Milwaukee Brewers 4-2. It was the Minnesota Twins 9, the Texas Rangers 3. The Chicago White Sox were 5-1 winners against the New York Yankees, while the Kansas City Royals rolled past the St. Louis Cardinals 14-6. The World Cup continued. Your winners yesterday, Mexico, Canada, and Switzerland, while Czechia and South Africa tied at 1 each way. The United States meets Australia this afternoon. The leaders who didn't finish the opening round of the U.S. Open on Tuesday evening, have now wrapped up the first 18 holes. It was a short stop in the clubhouse for Wyndham Clark. He had 2 holes left to go when play was halted yesterday. He wrapped those up and still maintains the lead at the U.S. Open now into his second round. Through 3 holes, he's even today, but 6 under for the tournament and currently leads 4 other golfers who are each at 3 under. The University of Iowa men's basketball team will play a neutral site game against Alabama on December the 21st in Des Moines. It will be the first of a 2-game multi-season series against the Crimson Tide. The second game will be played during the 2027-28 schedule in Mobile, Alabama. Iowa will now play 2 games in Des Moines this year. The first was previously announced, a matchup against Creighton. It'll be on November the 15th. And Big Ten Conference wrestling opponents will now be known to everybody with the rotation for the 2026-27 wrestling season revealed on Thursday. The University of Iowa will host Michigan State, Nebraska, Northwestern, and Ohio State at Carver-Hawkeye Arena during the year to come, and road matchups against four other conference opponents. Dates for the complete schedule will be released once finalized. Get sports each hour during the KXCL Morning News. 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
17: This is House Call for Health. A government alcohol-related health study from the Biden era isn't included in new Trump administration dietary guidelines, raising concerns that the research has been sidelined. The study, commissioned by former President Biden's administration, was recently released independently in the Journal of Studies on Alcohol and Drugs. According to the study, health risks increase with just one drink a day, and even moderate drinking raises premature death and disease risks, including heart disease and cancer. The study was one of two government reviews intended to inform updated dietary guidelines. However, the guidance was not included following pushback from the alcohol industry and the House Oversight Committee. While the current guidelines suggest, quote, consuming less alcohol was better for overall health, authors of the study say that doesn't provide detailed practical advice about the risks of drinking. For more health news, go to foxnewshealth.com. 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
22: 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It's said that Christopher Columbus found cotton growing wild in America when he discovered it in 1492. Cotton seed is believed to have been first planted in Florida in 1556. Cotton acres would spread quickly to the north, and by 1616, colonists were growing cotton along the James River in Virginia. Eli Whitney would invent the cotton gin in 1793, and within 10 years, the value of the U.S. cotton crop would go from $150,000 to more than $8 million. 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
23: Used late model versions of the RAV4 Hybrid often list for more than their original sticker prices as people rush to buy hybrids on soaring gas prices. In some cases, they even cost more than a new 2026 model fresh from the Toyota factory. For the moment, there aren't enough new hybrid RAV4s to go around. Production slowed down last year as Toyota started making a new generation of the SUV. With fewer new RAV4s reaching showrooms, many would-be buyers have been stuck on waiting lists. And it's so popular that Toyota discontinued all non-hybrid versions of the RAV4 starting this model year. Courtney Donahoe, Bloomberg Radio.
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11: News Talk 1540 KXCL, where Iowa comes to talk. Family and friends of the teenage boy killed in a Poweshiek County accident earlier this month are hoping to set up a scholarship in his honor. 14-year-old Robert Orton was riding in a semi that was hit by a train on Highway 21. His father was driving the truck and had serious injuries. Orton's mother remembered Robert Orton as a boy who always wanted to help. He attended school in Harrisburg, Missouri, where relatives hope to establish a namesake scholarship. Coming up, the KXCL Live and Local program with Jeff Stein begins after top of the hour news. In the 8 o'clock hour, we'll remember the late comedian Tom Dreesen, who spoke with KXCL in 2020. We'll bring you that interview after Dreesen passed away recently. And we'll also have the TV9 First Alert forecast for the weekend ahead. Good morning. It's 8 o'clock.
27: I'm Danny Lipford, and this is where Iowa comes to talk. 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
0: are finished. I'm Dave Anthony, Fox News. President Trump just posted that on Truth Social, writing, "We didn't meet out of desperation. Iran did." Apparently reacting to their supreme leader saying the president was desperate to make a deal that was signed on Wednesday. Vice President Vance was supposed to be holding talks with Iran today, but those aren't happening.
1: The 60-day negotiation period between the U.S. and Iran has now begun, but it's still unclear when the two sides are going to be meeting face-to-face. As you mentioned there, they were supposed to meet in Switzerland today, but those talks have now been postponed.
0: Fox's Max Gordon in Dubai. Iran reportedly didn't want to go. Upset over new fighting in Lebanon, which it demands Israel withdraw from as part of this agreement. Instead of that, Israel battled Hezbollah again today with 18 reported deaths. 4 Israeli soldiers also killed. Israel has been wary of the Iran deal, and some in Washington are too, worried about concessions for Iran to reopen the Strait of Hormuz to shipping from eased sanctions to a $300 billion reconstruction fund. The president, in his posts this morning, insists Iran gets no U.S. money, not 10 cents, and reacted to Democratic criticism that Iran's better off now. He wrote, "How stupid can some people be?" Some Republicans in Congress are also worried about the Iran agreement. Congressman Rich McCormick tells Fox,
2: "We need to have unconditional surrender. The only way that happens, though, is to make it so painful that they come to the table and say, you can have whatever you want."
0: The U.S. military has blown up another suspected drug trafficking boat off South America's coast, killing 3 more alleged narco-terrorists.
3: There's a brief video released of a boat speeding through the water, then bursting into flames, then a video of what appears to be floating debris. Southern Command had reported one person killed in an Eastern Pacific boat strike Tuesday, with the Coast Guard called in to search for 2 survivors. It's now 211 accused drug smugglers killed since the operation started in September.
0: Fox's Chris Foster. Soccer's World Cup. Mexico shut out South Korea last night to become the first team to advance to the next round. The U.S. would do the same today if the Americans beat Australia. 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
4: 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Heroes like NYPD Detective Victor Vargas, a U.S. Air Force veteran who died from pancreatic cancer after serving in the World Trade Center recovery efforts. Tunnel to Towers honored Detective Vargas by paying off the family's mortgage. 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
0: From a party in New York City to panic. Those are gunshots in Times Square. After a fight broke out, someone was wounded, slashed in the neck with a knife. There was another shooting nearby, later sending people running. Police have a teenager in custody. It happened hours after that victory parade celebrating the New York Knicks NBA championship. Now to a shooting that was deadly in Manhattan back in 2024. The accused gunman has reversed course on his defense, canceling a plan announced just the day before.
8: Attorneys for Luigi Mangione now say they will not pursue a psychiatric defense when a state jury hears evidence against him starting in September. The decision came ahead of a Thursday deadline for the defense to give prosecutors their evidence for an extreme emotional disturbance argument. A guilty verdict using that defense for manslaughter could mean up to 25 years in prison. A guilty verdict for murder could mean a life sentence. Mangione has pleaded not guilty to federal and state counts in the deadly shooting of United Healthcare CEO Brian Thompson in December 2024. Gernal Scott, Fox News.
0: Daniel Eskridge has been ordered to remain jailed by a judge in Missouri. He's one of the 5 men in custody charged in the plot the FBI thwarted to attack the UFC Freedom 250 event Sunday night in the octagon built on the White House lawn.
9: Authorities believe that they have all of the most imminent suspects behind bars in this case. Of course, they do want to talk to others as well. Investigators tell Fox the alleged plan was to use drones with explosives to hit buildings near the White House where I am, which would have forced a mass evacuation and steered crowds toward a pre-staged sniper team.
0: Fox's David Spunt. Schools, banks, post offices closed today. There will be no stock trading also on Wall Street because it's Juneteenth, a federal holiday commemorating when the last slaves were freed in Texas after the Civil War on this date in 1865. I'm Dave Anthony. This is Fox News.
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13: From the KCRG TV9 newsroom, I'm Jim Mertens. Iowa U.S. Senator Joni Ernst says Congress must be involved in any type of agreement to end the war with Iran. Lawmakers on both sides of the aisle have criticized the initial deal, especially if the U.S. could end up sending money to Iran. The president says he wants to stop Iran's ability to produce nuclear weapons. Senator Ernst says she agrees, saying it must be a priority. Twice in the last couple of weeks, homes and businesses have dealt with basement flooding after heavy rains in Cedar Rapids. It's hitting the New Bohemia and Czech Village neighborhoods the hardest. The owner of Up and Smoke Barbecue Restaurant in Czech Village says pumps the city put out to help drain the water have helped, but it's taken extra work to keep the water out of his basement. The city says recent heavy rains have led to the sanitary sewer system being overwhelmed, and that's caused flooding in basements. The city's been inspecting hundreds of miles of pipes to try to pinpoint the source of the problem. Cedar Rapids is honoring Fire Chief Greg Smith for 32 years of public service. Yesterday, the city hosted a public send-off for Smith at the Central Fire Station. His last day is set for June 30th. The city has started the process to begin looking for its next new fire chief. It has not yet said who will take over as interim fire chief in the meantime. The city of West Liberty was planning to transfer emergency medical services over to a separate agency in just about 2 weeks, but the mayor says that he is not confident the agency will provide the proper documentation to make that transfer happen. The city council voted unanimously to hold off on the transfer until September. Mayor Mark Smith says the problem is that transferring the EMS services requires Medicare and Medicaid certification, moving employee benefits, as well as dissolving the current ambulance board, which he says has taken more time. And the Field of Dreams Major League Stadium in Dyersville, now in full swing with local high school teams circling the bases. The first in a series of high school games got underway Wednesday night, continued last night with Cascade facing Dyersville Beckman. It's part of a doubleheader for the If You Build It high school series at the movie site. I'm Jim Mertens for breaking news alerts and headlines anytime. 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
15: The TV9 First Alert forecast. Partly cloudy, warmer with highs in the upper 70s. Look for a chance of showers and thundershowers late in the afternoon and evening. We'll drop to the mid-50s overnight. Mixed sunshine, upper 70s for Saturday. Some showers late Saturday night, mid-50s. Sunday, rain and storms, cooler with a high in the lower 70s. We're back to the mid-70s Monday. From the TV9 First Alert Weather Lab, I'm Justin Roberts on News Talk 1540 KXEL.
16: Currently, it's 61 degrees on the Voice of Eastern Iowa.
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29: On this Friday, CNN, which obviously favors the Democratic Party, has come to the conclusion that the Democrats are losing momentum in the midterm election polling. This is pretty interesting. So President Trump, obviously with Iran and higher gas prices and the cost of living going up 4% in the USA, has pressure on him and the Republicans as well. But the Democrats do not seem to be capitalizing on this. And now with the so-called deal with Iran, the president and the Republican Party may capture momentum. But it's very unusual. In an off year, the minority party usually gains power. Now, the reason I believe the Democrats are not doing well, and again, this is on CNN polling, so could be wrong, is that they have so many loons in the party, so many people who are communists or socialists or this guy with the Nazi tattoo in Maine or Newsom or the highest gas taxes in California and the country, on and on and on and on. And Americans, they're not locked into day-to-day news activities, but they know a crazy person when they see him or her. And the Dems have no shortage of crazy. 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
5: Good morning. Back at it on a finally Friday. It is the 19th day of June for 2026. KXEL News Time is approaching 12 minutes past 8. Thanks so much for being along. Reminder, it's a federal holiday today. Your bank might not be open, no mail service, etc. So before you go to run errands, you might want to check ahead. Coming up live 1 hour from now, we'll speak with Ali Triolo. Ms. Triolo is Communications Director for the Republican National Committee's election integrity efforts. It's not just the Save America Act, it's so much more. And we'll hear from RNC Election Integrity Communications Director Ali Triolo live 1 hour from now. Also in the 9 o'clock hour, KXEL's Tim Harwood connects with the Iowa gallivant J.J. Goodvin. He has a whole list of places to go, great food to eat, things to see in Buchanan County. That's coming up in 90 minutes. Then in the 10 o'clock hour, it's our monthly visit with Mighty John Marshall, the record guy. 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Tell us what it is, what condition it is, etc. And we will ask Mighty John Marshall, the record guy, about it when he joins us live. That's 2 hours from now. All that and more as we are live and local until 11, at which time it's the Glenn Beck radio program. We were saddened to see in the news yesterday that the well-known comedian Tom Dreesen passed away Wednesday. He was 86 years of age. Tom Dreesen joined us on this program at the time he had a new memoir published. That was in 2020. I went back to that interview last year when I was writing the cover story for Iowa History Journal on the centennial of the birth of Iowa's Johnny Carson. And Tom Dreesen was on the Carson show dozens and dozens of times. And as I listened to the interview in order to get some quotes for the magazine article, I thought this really was quite a career, quite a life, and a fun conversation. And I think we even shared it with you at the time the magazine article came out. Well, Tom Dreesen passed away Wednesday, as noted, at the age of 86, cause of death not provided. He died at his home in Los Angeles, according to reporting from the Associated Press. Now, many of us knew Mr. Dreesen from the Johnny Carson and David Letterman programs. Dreesen spent many years as the opening act for Frank Sinatra. But well before that, he had a comedy partner, Tim Reed. Tim Reed, you may know as Venus Flytrap, in the WKRP in Cincinnati television program. They were one of America's first interracial stand-up comedy duos. Now, as you'll hear in a moment in the interview I did with Tom Dreesen, because I want to play it today in tribute to him, I did not really know enough about that background, and he brought it to the table in the conversation because, again, at my age, I remember him on the Carson and Letterman programs as a stand-up. Well, let me give you a little bit of the background. Tom Dreesen and Tim Reed met in Chicago. They formed Tim and Tom back in 1969. Now, that was at a time of great racial tension, but they used humor to address social issues and promote understanding between audiences of different backgrounds. They worked together till the mid-1970s, went their separate ways, and became solo comedy performers, and in Mr. Reed's case, a sitcom actor. Tom Dreesen's final television appearance actually came last week on CBS, where they used to have The Late Show. Now there is a program called Comics Unleashed with Byron Allen, and Tom Dreesen was a guest, and they recorded that a bit ago, and it actually aired last week. Now, Tim Reed was doing an interview with a Richmond, Virginia television station on an entirely different topic. And this was about a week or thereabouts ago. And that's when he disclosed to the world that his former partner, Tom Dreesen, was not doing very well. I want to play for you the conversation that they had. Again, this is a TV interviewer with WTVR, the CBS station in Richmond, Virginia, speaking with Tim Reed.
6: Yeah, he and I started. And I want to pause here to say that I just found out a few days ago that he is he's about to take his last breath. He's very ill.
11: I'm sorry.
6: And I called him last week, and it was a very difficult conversation to say the least. But he and I talked for about a half an hour. Slow, of course, very difficult to, but we managed to speak, and we laughed and we cried And I thought, and he both said, you know, he had an illustrious career as a comic. He was the opening act for Sinatra for 8 years.
11: Mm.
6: Matter of fact, he was just a pallbearer and spoke at Sinatra's funeral. And we talked about how our lives had been completely changed, and we wouldn't be where we are had it not been he and I going in these little schools. And the program was very successful, he and I created. It was a model program in the JCs and 16 foreign countries.
11: Wow.
6: We were JC of the year and all that kind of stuff. But that's how I got in the show business. Wasn't a plan.
11: Hmm. How wonderful that that enduring friendship remains to the end.
6: Gosh,
11: I mean,
6: yes.
11: That's just, it's touching.
6: It remained, although we broke up and it was difficult and a little animosity about it, but we argued about it. Even till this day, we'll argue about it and laugh. But yeah, we stayed friends. The family stays friends, and it's interesting how sometimes somebody can come into your life unplanned, no thoughts, and if you're open, something can come out of it. But the thing that I'm most proud of is that we both had a life that one could only dream about.
11: Mm. Well, what do you think it was about that partnership that was so appealing to people? I mean, it clearly was, there was something magnetic about you guys.
6: Yeah, well, first of all, the fact that we had the courage to go out there. I mean,
11: yeah.
6: We worked everywhere, white clubs, black clubs, Polish lounge, everywhere we could
11: did
6: work.
11: You ever, did the night ever land in a thud? Like, did you ever try it? And it was
6: gosh, yes.
11: Is that hard? I always wonder that with comedians. You know, to tell a joke takes courage, right? I mean, it takes courage. You're trying something, and they don't always land, and then you're left with all these people looking at you. Is that...
6: Silence in a club when you're bombing. I can tell you right now, I have had some ups and downs in my lives, like most people. Nothing, including deaths of family members, nothing can touch the pure... unadulterated failure that
11: humiliation.
6: When you're bombing and you're doing everything you can't, talking about flop sweat and all that. But he and I spent 6 years together. We created an act.
11: Yeah.
6: We were all over the place. We did television, David Frost show. We did Playboy clubs. We were fearless. Mm-hmm. We got attacked. We in fights. I got poisoned traveling around the country. We're chased by motorcycle gangs. I mean, we had a life. And it reminded me when I was talking about him a few days ago. The guy said, "You know, you sound like two guys who were in Vietnam together." And I said, you know, there's something said about two people who face death, face battle together, that regardless of race, regardless of religion, when you go through something like that with a person, male or female, there's something between you that can never, ever be destroyed.
11: Mm-hmm.
6: You know, when you're with someone and you both share simultaneously a moment of euphoria, or pain,
11: struggle,
6: or failure, or struggle, or success, it's something that stays with you.
11: Cements a bond that's hard to break.
6: Yeah.
11: Yeah.
6: And you look for it sometimes, but actually, it that one was so deep that you actually don't want to look at it. Mm-hmm. You don't want to find it because it takes such a commitment. It takes such a responsibility to not only plot your own life, but to be part of someone else's in the battle, whether it's at war or it's show business, which can be at war, you never forget it.
5: Entertainer Tim Reed talking about his former partner on the comedy stage, Tom Dreesen, who passed away on Wednesday. Tim Reed, of course, WKRP in Cincinnati, TV shows Sister Sister, That 70s Show. You're well familiar with his work. But it all started as Tim and Tom, an American comedy in black and white. That was the title of the book written about that time. When we spoke with Tom Dreesen in the year 2020, he had just turned 80. He had just released a book entitled Still Standing, My Journey from Streets and Saloons to the Stage and Sinatra, the foreword written by David Letterman. My conversation with the late Tom Dreesen from 2020. Most fundamental question is, why a book at this time? What made this the right time to tell these stories?
1: Well, I've been doing stand-up comedy for 50 years, and, you know, you think, maybe I should tell everybody about this while I am capable of telling everybody about this, while I have all my faculties, you know. So I just decided a while back that I thought about, be honest with you, my grandchildren will one day have children, and they're going to say, tell me what your grandpa was all about. And I thought, maybe I'll write this book for them. And then as I started writing the book, I realized that maybe I don't want my grandchildren to read all this stuff. But then it was too late to turn back, you know.
5: Certainly not at a certain age they shouldn't read all of this. What surprised you the most as you put everything together? I think most of us, we live day to day, we work day to day, and it takes a real effort to sort of detach and look at the body of one's life. So what surprised you as you did that in writing the book?
1: You know, what really surprised me, I was taking notes my whole comedy career of people I toured with, from Sammy Davis Jr. to Smokey Robinson to Natalie Cole to Gladys Knight and the Pips. Smokey Robinson, I'm leaving out home, Frankie Avalon, James Darren, you know, Mac Davis, so many people I toured with, and then finally the Frank Sinatra, so many interesting people that I would keep notes of all these things, and I would, you know, put them in the, sometimes I'd start writing stories about things happen. And so I was sure that one day I might want to put this down on something, but what surprised me the most after I completed the book was a line in Frank Sinatra's song, My Way, to think I did all that. You know, and it really rocked me. I realized what a wonderful, fortunate life I've had. You know, coming from a kid with eight brothers and sisters living in a shack, you know, sometimes four or five of us sleeping in one bed. We had no bathtub and no shower and no hot water. A rat-infested, roach-infested shack, holes in my shoes, raggedy clothes, on my hands and knees, shining shoes and bars, to make money to help feed my brothers and sisters. And, you know, hearing Frank Sinatra on the jukebox, and one day I was flying with Frank Sinatra all over the world. And so the book is about that little boy, that the way he viewed the world from that perception, from that little shoeshine boy, to one day carrying Frank Sinatra's coffin out of a church in Beverly Hills, California. So that's that journey from that little boy on his hands and knees in a bar on the south side of Chicago to one day carrying Frank Sinatra's coffin out of a church in Beverly Hills, California. So that's what, you know, it surprised me when I look back, you know, again, I'm repeating myself, but how fortunate I was, but it didn't come easy. A lot of hard work, and more than that, a lot of on my knees prayers, you know, knocked to my knees. And there was only one thing to do when you're on your knees was to pray to hope you can get back up again, you know.
5: With that upbringing, and again, I've been someone who has watched you on television for many years, have always appreciated your work, but of course I had no idea about your upbringing. How did you make the transition to being someone who worked so hard at a young age? Obviously that was a helpful transition, but how did you get from that to the idea of getting up to make people laugh?
1: That came purely by accident, but maybe and maybe not. When I look at the overall life, that I knew that I was wandering aimlessly. First of all, when I went in the Navy when I was 17 years old, because I was a high school dropout, and I was going to school with raggedy clothes and holes in my shoes, and I dropped out of high school and worked in bowling alleys and ran with a real tough crowd, and that's in the book too. But at age 17, I got into the Navy and got a high school diploma from the Navy and started taking courses. But I began to read every positive mental attitude book I could find, starting with Norman Vincent Peale, The Power of Positive Thinking, A Guide to Confident Living, you know, Maxwell Maltz, Psycho-Cybernetics, all these kind of books, and most important of all, a book called The Power of Your Subconscious Mind by Joseph Murphy. And I began to read these books and trying to apply them into my life. But even when I came out of the military, after 4 years in the military, I ended up getting married, having kids, and wandering aimlessly, going from job to job, never knowing what it is I wanted to do. But every job I would be doing well, but I didn't feel fulfilled. There was something gnawing at me. I'd be in a bar at 2 o'clock in the morning with my buddies sometimes, drinking beer, thinking, I don't belong here. But I didn't know where I belong. So I began to pray. I went back to the basics where, when I went to Catholic school, the nuns taught us how to pray. And I just began to pray, God, what is it you want me to do? Because this certainly can't be it, you know. And anyhow, long story short, it led me to a group called the JCs, Junior Chamber of Commerce. I began to be very active in civic affairs, very active. And then I wrote a drug education program teaching grade school children the ills of drug abuse with humor, a concept I had. They weren't teaching drug education at an elementary, at a high school level or college level, let alone at an elementary school level. And divine intervention helping me with that project was a young black man. And he graduated from Norfolk State College, and E.I. DuPont recruited him in Chicago as a marketing rep. And he worked with me on that project, and we became, it was very successful, the program became very successful. And one day, a little eighth grade girl said, you guys are funny. You ought to become a comedy team. And the thought of a black-white comedy team intrigued us, and we became America's first black and white comedy team. 6 years of that, the team split up, and he later, as you know, was Tim Reed on WKRP Cincinnati. He later became an actor, and I struggled out here on the West Coast and ended up on The Tonight Show, and the rest is history, as they say.
5: And again, for someone, and I'm in my mid-50s, and so that will give you an idea of when I would have first seen you on television. I, of course, knew of Mr. Reed's work in the sitcom. I had no idea that the two of you paired up as the first and only black-white comedy team. That, in and of itself, was probably worthy of a book because of the experiences. We like to think we're so progressive, but we certainly aren't now when we weren't then.
1: It was a book. It is a book called Tim and Tom, yeah. An American Comedy in Black and White. And then, of course, I wrote Still Standing, My Journey from Streets and Saloons to the Stage and Sinatra, which is, just came out now. But that book that Tim and I wrote is now being considered for a possible series on one of the cable networks, you know, that's being considered, of what it was like touring the nation from 1969 to 1975 when there were no comedy clubs in America. We were working all black clubs in the North and the South and all white clubs. And with the if you remember in the late 60s, riots all across America, African Americans were rioting in every major city, including my backyard where I was born and raised in Southside, Harvey, Illinois. Then also students were protesting the Vietnam War all across America. America was in turmoil, kind of like it is today, but it was in even, I think, worse turmoil. And here we were going across the land trying to make people laugh, not preaching or anything, just wanting to make people laugh. Anywhere there was racial tension, we went. We did 11 prisons in 1 year. We did colleges. We did high schools. And we just wanted to make people laugh. And we were, you know, we struggled. America wasn't ready for us. And you think they weren't ready for it. We were America's first black and white comedy team, and that was 45 years ago, and there still hasn't been another one since. That speaks volumes, doesn't it?
5: And as I was asking about that, I was staring at the cover of it. Tim and Tom, an American comedy in black and white, which came out about a dozen years ago. The current book, authored by my guest Tom Dreesen, is called Still Standing. It came out earlier this month. You get it wherever you get your fine books.
1: Amazon or Barnes & Noble, you can get it at. You can go to Amazon to get it.
5: Online, in stores, heaven forbid, go to a store. I guess it's safe around here. You can go to a store. As you look back, and again, the list of people that you have been the opening act for, performed with, shared the bill with, I mean, again, these are some of the absolute historic stellar names with this genre of entertainment. How is it that someone like, and it's easy to say Frank Sinatra, but any of these people, how is it that they look and say, I approve of this kid, Tom Dreesen, opening for me?
1: Really what happened for me, the best there, Jeff, was I was doing the Tonight Show. You know, when I did my first appearance on the Tonight Show, I was in the unemployment line the day before with a wife and three kids. And the first my appearance on the Tonight Show, my whole life changed. I started doing Dinah Shore, Merv Griffin, Mike Douglas, Johnny Carson, Midnight Special, rock concert, Soul Train, American Bandstand. I'm the only white comedian ever to do Soul Train. I later did an album in front of an all-black audience called That White Boy's Crazy. So what happened was, in those days, television was smaller. You know, 26 million people watched The Tonight Show every night, you know, and so one appearance there was, it just catapulted your career. But one of the things you had to do was work clean. You couldn't get on television in those days. There wasn't cable. So you had to do material that could make grandma and grandpa, mom and dad, and the kids laugh. So that's what I was doing. And the artists that you mentioned, all those artists, they had family audiences. They needed a comedian that could set them up before they came out, get a lot of laughs, get the audience rolling, and then they would come out. So you couldn't work what we call in comedy blue. You know, so I had a wealth of material that was clean and could make the audience laugh, which served. Now, look, I'm not a prude. I'm a street kid. I don't have a degree from academia. I got a doctorate from the streets, you know, but I could do a stag roast with the best of them, but I'm in show business. That was two words, show and business. And if you wanted to make it in the business in those days, you had to do material, again, that could make families laugh. No, not so today, of course. You know.
5: As you look back, could you have had the career you had if you had started, say, 20 years later than you did? Because of how, again, cable television changes everything, our entertainment desires are different. Could you have had the same experience roughly if you had started 20 years later?
1: No, and I'm glad I didn't start 20 years later. I'm glad I was at the end of an era. I toured with Sammy Davis Jr. and Frank Sinatra. I did the Dean Martin roast and did shows with Dean Martin. That era, Las Vegas was a smaller town in those days. On the strip, you'd go down the strip, and every marquee was a singer-comedian, all the way down one side, and then all the way down the other side. It was so exciting. You would do the shows, and then after the shows, we would all go to the lounges and watch the lounge acts. We'd see the Traineers and Louis Prima and Keeley Smith, and, I mean, it was so much more exciting. I feel sorry for the kids today. You know, today, yes, in my era, there was a path. If you got to the Tonight Show, you could launch your career. You know, today there isn't a show that can launch your career. You know, today you have to learn the social media. And now comedy has changed. How are you going to get people, you know, to get into crowds again? Even if they find a coronavirus cure tomorrow, first of all, and they had a vaccine, 50% of Americans do not take a flu shot. You know, so I, even if you get the vaccine, I doubt that half the people will take it. But say you did. People are still not going to want to sit in crowds again, and we comedians cannot. We have to work at our best when the crowd is all in front of you and around you, but intimate. sitting side by side, because we take our, we're electricity, the singer, the comedian, the juggler, and our energy is going out into the audience, all through the audience and back to us. Out through the audience and back to us. It's like an electrical circuit. If you put five people to the left and five people to the right and five in the back, you just cut that electrical circuit off. So it doesn't work as well. Can we do it? Yes, but it doesn't work as well. So I don't know how long it's going to be before comedy is ever the same or show business is ever the same again.
2: Prior to the pandemic and everything shut down, what were you doing other than putting the book together, still performing, obviously?
1: Working all the time. I corporate dates. I do a lot of corporate dates, you know, because I not only...

0: But there's evil out there. But you know, what can you do, what I did to get through it, you know, that I never gave up, that I never gave up, and I should have given up. Bertrand Russell once said, there are people in show business who become major stars simply because they didn't have sense enough to quit when they should have. And that's my story, and that's why the book is called Still Standing, you know, because I would like them to take that away, that you know, you don't hit home runs all the time. You're going to strike out a lot. You know, I used to say to the baseball fans, do you know who held the Major League strikeout record for years was Babe Ruth, and after him it was Reggie Jackson. They're both in the Hall of Fame. You don't hit home runs all the time.
1: Final question for Tom Dreesen, who, by the way, is on Twitter at Tom Dreesen Comic. It has got to be so satisfying and gratifying to walk out on a stage, make people's lives better, and think back to being the kid on the streets with the shoeshine box.
0: It's funny that you say that, because I tell everybody this all the time, that wherever I was, and Frank Sinatra's yet on stage with him in front of 20,000 people, in front of 40,000 people, on TV shows, on Ellis Island, where my ancestors came performing on Ellis Island, no matter where I was, no matter where this wonderful career took me, I always, if I close my eyes, I see a little boy with a shoeshine box trudging through the snow, going from tavern to tavern, trying to make enough money to help feed his brothers and sisters. That's who I am in my heart, and I've always perceived the world from that little boy's viewpoint. So, you know, I can't tell you how many times I wanted to pinch myself, but that's the way I've always viewed it.
1: How gratifying that must be for you to make people laugh and realize from whence you came, quite literally.
0: Well, there's nothing greater than, first of all, comedians, I'm going to try to cut this short, but Norman Cousins wrote a book, the editor of Saturday Review. He wrote a book called Laughter Math, and he wrote another book called The Anatomy of an Illness. And in it, he described how he was diagnosed with an illness that he was going to die. The doctors told him that he had a condition, a heart condition, that he wasn't going to survive. He was laying in the hospital and thinking of negative input, stress, made me ill, then positive input should make me well. He checked out of the hospital, and he'd only watch I Love Lucy reruns, Candid Camera, Three Stooges, the Marx Brothers, those kind of, he'd never watch the evening news, didn't read the news in the newspapers, and listen to comedy albums. He lived 27 years after doctors told him he was going to die. So because of him, UCLA did research, and they found out that we always known that laughter is psychologically a deterrent, because the brain can't function two thoughts at the same time. So if you're watching a comedian or listening to a comedy album, and you're laughing, you're not thinking about your problems. So it's a psychological deterrent, laughter. But on the other hand, UCLA did research, and they found that when the human body laughs, that endorphins are released from the brain into the bloodstream, that an actual chemical change comes over your body. After a hearty laugh and your tears are running down your eyes, you go, oh, and that sense of well-being comes over you. Your body's gone through a chemical change. So laughter is not only psychologically a deterrent, it's physiologically therapeutic. So comedians are physicians of the soul. So you can call me Dr. Dreesen if you want, but what a wonderful profession to be in, that you make people feel better for your having your services. So, you know, that you could write something during the day, as I do often, my whole career, and that night go on stage and try it, and it worked. Most artists, you know, have a painting, and it may not sell them until after they're dead. You know, we get instant, you know, reaction. And there's no greater feeling. Stand-up comedy is the highest of highs and the lowest of lows. You know, for me to walk out on stage in front of 20,000 people for Frank Sinatra, and they didn't come to see me, they came to see him, and that you could turn that around in the round, you know, they're all behind you and in front of you, and if you could turn that around when they were expecting Frank to come out, and after 25 minutes you got him in the palm of your hand, I can't tell you that feeling. That's the highest of highs.
1: Well, Dr. Dreesen, it was a real privilege to speak with you again. I have appreciated your work over the years, and I very much look forward to reading the new book, Still Standing. Thank you so much for the time today and for all the joy that you've given us over this half century.
0: You're welcome, Jeff. And I've worked in Iowa, and I hope to do it again someday down the line.
1: A conversation with Tom Dreesen, recorded in 2020 at the time his book Still Standing, My Journey from Streets and Saloons to the Stage and Sinatra was released.

0: Andreessen passed away on Wednesday after a brief illness at the age of 86. We appreciate the courtesy he showed us in that conversation and in the exchange of emails before and after to get it all set up. It was quite a career, quite a story. And we remember Mr. Dreesen on News Talk 1540 KXEL, where Iowa comes to talk.
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9: News. I'm Therese Crowley. Gas prices down another 2 cents for your Juneteenth Friday holiday, with oil flowing through the Strait of Hormuz, but logistics delay technical talks in Switzerland on the U.S.-Iran deal. The Axios show asked President Trump.
10: Beginning a conflict, you had talked about you only wanted unconditional surrender. And
11: well,
10: the MOU doesn't look like unconditional surrender.
11: Well, it really probably is unconditional surrender.
9: And the president disputing the Ayatollah's claim, posting, "We didn't meet out of desperation. Iran did. They're finished. They get no money, not 10 cents. An abrupt about-face by Luigi Mangione's defense team withdrawing their intent to mount a psychiatric defense, claiming he was suffering extreme emotional disturbance at the time UnitedHealthcare CEO Brian Thompson was gunned down, which would have essentially meant an admission in the hopes of a shorter length of lockup. 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
12: The TV9 First Alert forecast. Partly cloudy, warmer with highs in the upper 70s. Look for a chance of showers and thundershowers late in the afternoon and evening. We'll drop to the mid-50s overnight. Mixed sunshine, upper 70s for Saturday. Some showers late Saturday night, mid-50s. Sunday, rain and storms. Cooler with a high in the lower 70s. We're back to the mid-70s Monday. From the TV9 First Alert Weather Lab, I'm Justin Roberts. On News Talk 1540 KXEL.
0: Currently at 66 degrees.
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13: Macy's chairman and CEO Tony Spring says department stores are going to stick around for a while, but they do have to read the consumer.
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16: 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TechCrunch reports that significant engineering and cost challenges remain before commercial deployment is practical.
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16: Fast Company reports that millions of mosquitoes may soon be released in California and Florida. Google-backed biotech company Verily is seeking federal approval to control disease-carrying mosquito populations by releasing specially bred male mosquitoes using a technique dating back to the 1950s. When released into the wild, sterile males mate with females, producing eggs that fail to hatch, gradually reducing local mosquito populations. The approach aims to reduce the incidence of diseases such as dengue and Zika without heavy reliance on chemical pesticides. The program could involve roughly 32 million mosquitoes. I'm Ken Chester.
8: This has been Tech Mobility.
3: This is a Bloomberg Money Minute. While multiple industries wait for AI to start really paying off, it's already happening in healthcare.
18: Year to year, we're seeing a massive improvement in adoption.
3: Jeff DeLulo, CEO of Philips North America, talking about his company's study into how AI is being integrated into medical practice. Does this sound familiar?
18: When I go to my general practitioner, I get maybe 10 or 15 minutes, and most of that time, it's sitting on the keyboard asking me questions, right?
3: But with AI,
18: they're getting the chance to ambient speak dialogue. It's translating it into the medical records. They're spending time looking you in the eye, asking you more questions.
3: The study finds doctors spend more time in patient care, and the increased efficiency means they can add patients and revenue.
18: The average physician in this study said they're getting 5 more patients per week because of tools that they're deploying in their practice.
3: Will AI replace doctors? DeLulo says that wouldn't be the best use of it.
18: We want to augment that physician with as much of the non-value-add work and as much of the diagnostic quality they can so that they can make the best decision clinically for their patients.
3: Andrew O'Day, Bloomberg Radio.
19: .com. Terms to apply.
20: And now, this is the Kudlow Riff.
21: 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President Trump has knocked off one of the evildoers in this hemisphere.
20: More after this.
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21: He's going after the Iranians in the Eastern Hemisphere, but in the Western Hemisphere, interesting, important. U.S. Southern Command delivered a swift and lethal kinetic strike to successfully execute Nino Guerrero, the infamous leader of Tren de Aragua, one of the most bloodthirsty terrorist organizations on planet Earth. So good for the Southern Command. This was in Venezuela. Truth Social put out, actually last night, but I'm reading it this morning. It's very important. Very, very bad guy. This action was coordinated with our friends in Venezuela, with whom we are working very well. As a result, Tren de Aragua terrorists no longer have safe haven in Venezuela or anywhere else. Under my leadership, we will find these vicious murderers and drug lords anytime, any place, and send them to the depths of hell where they belong. God bless America, Donald Trump. You know, I like this, because he's a bad guy, and because these gang leaders here in the States sent over by him, in fact, so many of the illegals, the criminal illegals, who are murderers, child molesters, rapists, and so forth, come from this gang, and he's their leader. So this is a very good thing. And in the paper this morning, it's interesting.
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1: FDIC. June 19th, officially referred to as Juneteenth, is a federal holiday that commemorates the official end of slavery in the United States. On January 1st, 1863, President Abraham Lincoln issued the Emancipation Proclamation, but it wasn't fully implemented across the nation until after the Civil War ended in 1865. On June 19th of that year, Union soldiers arrived in Galveston, Texas, and declared that the war and slavery were now over. In the years that followed, June 19th became known as Juneteenth. Some even consider it America's second Independence Day. Many countries outside of the United States also recognize the significance of this day and use it to promote the end of slavery throughout the world. Juneteenth represents both the worst and the best of American history. Slavery will forever be a dark stain in our nation's past, but Juneteenth reflects our country's determination to stumble forward toward our highest principles. And yet, for 250 years, we have relentlessly pursued those principles. And it's right that we do. America has always been a beacon of freedom to the world. May God inspire each of us to defend liberty by pursuing truth, justice, and freedom for all. For Focus on the Family, I'm Jim Daly.
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4: 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They may sound the same, but guess what? 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
7: Hey, Max, you look absolutely dashing in that purple tie. 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
25: 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Markets, of course, are closed today for the Juneteenth holiday, giving us an opportunity to share a poem I wrote many years ago as a young farm broadcaster, honoring my dad, but we honor all fathers, grandfathers, godfathers, and all those men who are father figures in our lives. This is the Bottom Line Report. I wrote this poem many years ago honoring my dad, but it works for a lot of dads on farms across the country. He could fix the tractor when it wouldn't run and work past dark till the chores were done. He'd stop by the apple tree, pick one to eat, and then pick up the extras that fell at his feet. Here comes his neighbor driving by, always a wave and a wink of an eye. He drives to the elevator to pick up some feed, some salt, mineral, and other things that we need. He doesn't like salesmen when they stop in the yard, but he listens politely, but keeps up his guard. He cleaned up his shop, which he rarely does, but he always knew where everything was. He prays each night for good prices and rain, and if he was hurting, we never saw his pain. To stand there beside him still makes me feel glad. There's no other one like him. You see, he's my dad. I'm Mark Oppold, wishing you a profitable day, a profitable week ahead.
0: On the next Iowa Business Report, a new Iowa law will give officials the ability to more quickly crack down on rogue operators in our state, and the impact of the SpaceX IPO on markets and the economy. That's this week on the Iowa Business Report. 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
26: This is a Bloomberg Money Minute. As AI disrupts the American workplace, there's a new tool to better understand how.
27: This is about moving the conversation about AI's impact from what we think to what we can measure.
26: ADP Chief Economist Neela Richardson talking about the new Canaries Dashboard launched by her firm and the Stanford Digital Economy Lab.
27: We are able to use the demographics in the ADP payroll data and segment it by career.
26: It's already finding useful trends.
27: Since the rollout of ChatGPT in November 2022, this dashboard shows there's been a 20% decline in early career software developers. But when you look at older workers, no decline at all.
26: That suggests younger workers are getting less of a chance to see their full potential realized. Richardson says the opportunity for employers is to use AI not to replace workers, but to augment work.
27: It is a productivity tool in the sense that it makes work better. It makes problems easier to solve, and therefore you can tackle more problems.
26: Andrew O'Day.
28: I'm Kim Commando, and this is where Iowa comes to talk. 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
29: Well, this is something the U.S. and Iran will like. I'm Dave Anthony, Fox News. A new ceasefire for Israel in Lebanon that just went into effect an hour ago, and Hezbollah is agreeing to abide by it.
30: This ceasefire was brokered, according to a U.S. official, by the Qatari government, as well as with help from Iran. Of course, though, Iran has been supporting Hezbollah, so they have a hand in all of this. But, you know, this comes after some really intense fighting last night. According to the IDF, four of their soldiers were killed in this fighting. They say that they killed dozens of Hezbollah fighters, and they struck about 80 Hezbollah positions in this latest round of fighting.
8: Fox Business's Max Gordon in Dubai. That flare-up in Lebanon reportedly had Iran refusing to go to a round of negotiations supposed to start today in Switzerland with Vice President Vance. Those talks were postponed. He's still in Washington 2 days after the U.S. and Iran agreement was signed.
9: And also triggered a 60-day window to negotiate the final terms of the deal. Key agreements include an immediate end to the war, a U.S. ending its naval blockade of Iranian ports, and Iran agreeing not to develop a nuclear weapon.
8: Fox's Doug Luzader. Some in Congress and both parties have been critical of sanctions relief and other financial benefits for Iran in the deal. Democrats claim Iran's better off now than before the war. President Trump posted on Truth Social this morning, how stupid can some people be? The Obama Presidential Center opens today in Chicago, the day after a celebrity-filled ceremony where the former president touted his library, showing how precious democracy is.
10: And remind us what we can achieve when we embrace our shared responsibilities as citizens.
8: And former President Obama also seemed to reference President Trump, calling for cooperation among nations.
10: Instead of trying to dominate and bully and squeeze every advantage just because we can.
8: Three other ex-presidents were there. President Trump not invited. He has called the new Obama library trash. America's listening to Fox News.
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8: We can't check stocks right now like we usually do because there's no trading on Wall Street on this Juneteenth federal holiday commemorating this date in 1865 when the last slaves were freed in Texas after the Civil War was over. The stock market finished the week with gains yesterday. The Nasdaq surged up nearly 500 points, but SpaceX went down about 4%.
13: SpaceX shares pulled back this week after the meteoric rise on its stock launch a week ago, though the major credit rating agencies are mostly supportive of the business. S&P Global Ratings, Moody's, and Fitch have all assigned SpaceX a stable outlook and a BBB credit rating. They cite its competitive edge in its space and connectivity business. Its Starlink provides global high-speed internet. The rating sees benefits from Starlink and SpaceX's relevance to the U.S. government as the primary launch provider for NASA and the Defense Department. Ginny Coselda, Fox News.
8: You know what else is part of SpaceX? XAI, Elon Musk's artificial intelligence business. And there is a new poll out showing more people concerned about AI overall.
14: In recent years, more Americans feared big government over big tech. That's now shifted with the push for more data centers and as AI gets smarter. The latest Fox News poll shows 52% of voters now view big tech, not big government, as the greater threat to the nation's future. Most groups see it that way, except for very conservative voters and moms, who the Fox News poll shows still fear big government more. Republicans and independents are equally split, with more voters also describing AI as innovative, a bad idea, or dangerous. Jeff Manasso, Fox News.
8: Team USA second World Cup soccer match this afternoon versus Australia, 3 p.m. Eastern on Fox TV. Last night, Mexico shut out South Korea, becoming the first team to advance to the next round. I'm Dave Anthony. This is Fox News.
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16: From the KCRG TV9 newsroom, I'm Jim Mertens. Iowa U.S. Senator Joni Ernst says Congress must be involved in any type of agreement to end the war with Iran. Lawmakers on both sides of the aisle have criticized the initial deal, especially if the U.S. could end up sending money to Iran. The president says he wants to stop Iran's ability to produce nuclear weapons. Senator Ernst says she agrees, saying it must be a priority. Twice in the last couple of weeks, homes and businesses have dealt with basement flooding after heavy rains in Cedar Rapids. It's hitting the New Bohemia and Czech Village neighborhoods the hardest. The owner of Up and Smoke Barbecue Restaurant in Czech Village says pumps the city put out to help drain the water have helped, but it's taken extra work to keep the water out of his basement. The city says recent heavy rains have led to the sanitary sewer system being overwhelmed, and that's caused flooding in basements. The city's been inspecting hundreds of miles of pipes to try to pinpoint the source of the problem. Cedar Rapids is honoring Fire Chief Greg Smith for 32 years of public service. Yesterday, the city hosted a public send-off for Smith at the Central Fire Station. His last day is set for June 30th. The city has started the process to begin looking for its next new fire chief. It has not yet said who will take over as interim fire chief in the meantime. The city of West Liberty was planning to transfer emergency medical services over to a separate agency in just about 2 weeks, but the mayor says that he is not confident the agency will provide the proper documentation to make that transfer happen. The city council voted unanimously to hold off on the transfer until September. Mayor Mark Smith says the problem is that transferring the EMS services requires Medicare and Medicaid certification, moving employee benefits, as well as dissolving the current ambulance board, which he says has taken more time. And the Field of Dreams Major League Stadium in Dyersville, now in full swing with local high school teams circling the bases. The first in a series of high school games got underway Wednesday night, continued last night with Cascade facing Dyersville Beckman. It's part of a doubleheader for the If You Build It high school series at the movie site. I'm Jim Mertens for breaking news alerts and headlines anytime. 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
2: 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All that plus we're going into a weekend with the longest day of the year.
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3: The TV9 First Alert forecast. Partly cloudy, warmer with highs in the upper 70s. Look for a chance of showers and thundershowers late in the afternoon and evening. We'll drop to the mid-50s overnight. Mixed sunshine, upper 70s for Saturday. Some showers late Saturday night, mid-50s. Sunday, rain and storms. Cooler with a high in the lower 70s. We're back to the mid-70s Monday. From the TV9 First Alert Weather Lab, I'm Justin Roberts on News Talk 1540 KXEL.
0: There is rain in South Dakota that is moving to the southeast and could reach the western portion of the state of Iowa right now. TV9 First Alert Pinpoint Doppler Radar shows just a little bit of rain all the way in the northwest corner, Sibley, Rock Rapids. Some very scattered rain between Boone and Jefferson, between Pocahontas and Humboldt. That's the best we can offer. Everything else, clean sweep. Fair, 63 in Decorah. Boone has a fair sky and 66 degrees, a few clouds and 70 in Des Moines. In Independence, it's fair and 64, fair and 66 in both Monticello and Vinton, 69 and fair in Iowa City. Charles City, 64 with a fair sky. It's partly cloudy and 68 in Olwine. Fair and 68 in Ames. Clarion, fair and 66. 67 and fair in both Marshalltown and Mason City. 66 and fair in Webster City. Newton, fair and 68. Eastern Iowa Airport. Winds are calm. Skies are fair. 65 in the city of Five Seasons. Waterloo Regional Airport. South wind at 6. A fair sky. And after an overnight low of 52... we're up to 66 now in the Cedar Valley from News Talk 1540 KXEL, where Iowa comes to talk. 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
17: 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All these years, I pray, Our Father who art in heaven. Wow, that seems pretty clear. your heavenly Father. In my Father's house are many mansions. I go and prepare a place for you so that where I am, you shall also be. He wants the southern border in Texas to be like a front porch with a big welcome mat for people. You can't call yourself a Christian and destroy God's creation with greenhouse gases. He urged Biden to lease federal land to abortion providers. He's officially running a non-meat campaign. He said Jesus Christ is the immigrant deported without due process. And it just goes on from there.
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0: And good morning to you once again. It's hour number two of the program on the air live across the state of Iowa, 50,000 watts strong on a Friday morning. And KXEL News Time is 12 minutes past 9. Thanks so much for being along. Bottom of the hour means the opening markets from the Iowa Agribusiness Radio Network, a Bloomberg Money Minute, and our daily recitation of the Pledge of Allegiance. Also this hour, KXEL's Tim Harwood will connect with the Iowa gallivant, J.J. Goodvin. He's got a long list of places to go, things to see, great food to eat in Buchanan County. The gallivant, 30 minutes away. Then in the 10 o'clock hour, it's our monthly visit from Mighty John Marshall, the record guy. If you've got some vintage vinyl that you hope funds your retirement, let me know what it is. 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Text line 319-235-1540. We'll share that with Mighty John Marshall when he joins us live in 1 hour. We are pleased to be joined now live on the news line by Allie Triolo. Ms. Triolo is Election Integrity Communications Director for the RNC, the Republican National Committee. Ms. Triolo, good morning, and thank you for taking the time.
7: Hey, good morning. Thank you so much for having me.
0: There's so much that we can unpack with regard to the issue of election integrity broadly, but let's start with a Supreme Court case that I think we're still waiting for a ruling on, Watson versus RNC. This is the month where everybody's hitting refresh on their browser when it's a decision day from the high court. Where are we at on this, and what's this about?
7: Oh, you're telling me. I refresh that browser every minute of the day. But listen, this is a landmark case for the RNC where we are fighting to restore some legitimacy to mail-in ballots. What we are arguing in court is that ballots have to be received by Election Day to count. So taking a look at Maine, New Jersey, what's happening in California, these elections where you don't get results for weeks on end, we are fighting to put an end to that because, number one, we, of course, know it's against the law. And then number two, voters deserve timely and secure results.
0: There's no way to assure a voter that things are fair if it drags on for weeks and weeks. I mean, the swift nature, I compare it, it's my background as a lawyer, I compare it with the justice system. If you're punished for something 40 years after the fact, well, it's hardly a deterrent. You need some swift, certain justice for people to have confidence in the system. Well, similarly here, if votes can straggle in weeks afterwards, if There aren't certain standards. How in the world are we supposed to believe that the system is fair?
7: And even taking a look at modern culture, okay, we have the World Cup going on right now. Imagine if the winner of the World Cup, then a week later, we said, you know what, we're going to bring this team back and we're going to play this one more time and just see if we can, you know, eke out a different outcome. We need to do this again. That makes no sense, and no one in modern society would accept that, period.
0: No, it's a matter of saying, I don't like the outcome, let's keep playing the game, which, that's a very good analogy. Now, we here in Iowa, I have to tell you, are spoiled because we run elections right, we run them fairly, we have voter ID, the ballots have to be in by election day, all the stuff that you would think others would do. So we have a hard time putting context on this, so help me out. How broad a problem is it with these mail-in ballots that straggle in long after the physical polls close?
7: Well, unfortunately, 14 states around the nation allow this, in addition to Washington, D.C., and that is why the RNC is working so hard to set a federal precedent to make sure that this doesn't happen any longer. We have President Trump at the White House signing multiple executive orders to try to strengthen security measures around mail-in ballots. And then, of course, we have Congress working day and night, our Republican Party, to pass the Save America Act. Democrats continue to vote against common sense voter ID laws because the only logical explanation for that must be they want illegal citizens voting in our elections and they want to cheat. But moral of the story, this is running rampant and it's gotten away from the law. We know the law states that Congress sets election day as the Tuesday after the first Monday in November. So all of these straggling ballots is actually defined what is supposed to be the law. And we're very hopeful through this case that we will restore it to what it is intended.
0: One of the problems, of course, it's not a problem, but I mean, the way that the Republic is set up, states have their own jurisdiction in matters, and that's why we don't have a federalized election system or a national election system per se. But again, when you're talking about voting for Congress, president, etc., there is at least a modicum of consistency that can be put in place across jurisdictions so that you have, again, confidence in the outcome. I trust, and I concede I've not followed the legal argument closely, reading briefs or anything, but I trust that that's one of the hallmark parts of Watson versus RNC.
7: Yes, absolutely. We cannot be having these states that have elections. I mean, California's primary now was over 2 weeks ago, and they are still counting. There is a federal law. Election day is election day, and counting ballots received after election day is against the law, period.
0: So, speaking of votes, the Supreme Court will be voting, if you will, in determining a majority and writing opinions, etc. It is impossible to telegraph the court's schedule. It is impossible for an analyst to predict what might happen. At the very least, though, you folks at RNC and those watching, do expect a ruling before the court leaves at the end of the month, correct?
7: Absolutely. We are extremely hopeful for that. Obviously, we can't 100% predict this, but mm-hmm. we really think that will be happening. And also to your other point, I do want to add, while we have this landmark case before the Supreme Court, we are also going into states to make sure that state election laws are upheld. Just last night, we filed two lawsuits in two different Georgia counties to make sure that their state election law was not being bulldozed by Democrats wanting to defy it. And we even had a win protecting that law just last week. We also successfully fought to stop the rate choice voting expansion in Maine. We knew that was against the law in the state. And then we are heavily fighting in Arizona right now to protect their proof of citizenship law. And that is potentially going to be taken up by the Supreme Court. So we are on track right now with the RNC to wage the most election integrity litigation that we have ever done in RNC history, with 150 cases right now in 30 states and more to come. And then this doesn't only happen in the courts, but it happens with boots on the ground. We have made a multi-million dollar investment in 17 targeting states to actually put real election directors in those states overseeing these sacred elections to make sure that if something is happening, we are aware we can take action on it.
0: We're speaking with Ali Triolo. She is the Election Integrity Communications Director for the RNC, the Republican National Committee. She joins us live on News Talk 1540 KXEL. And I'm glad you pivoted to that because, again, there you have to be somebody like the RNC to handle these national Supreme Court major impact. I mean, this kind of stuff takes resources, it takes time, et cetera. But those individual state efforts, you've got to run multiple approaches. And when you're talking about, even if it's a state like mine, and we like to think we run things fairly, what is it that someone listening to this conversation saying, yeah, I don't like the cheating, what can someone do as we get near Election Day? I assume it has to do with poll watching and some of these other things, but what are some things that you would tell someone listening that they can do to help make sure that at least our votes, we can control what we can control, our votes are fair and come through reasonably?
7: Well, that's why it's pivotal that we have poll watchers, poll observers, those real humans that can see what is happening in these local elections, how they're being administered, and report to us at the RNC if they see anything that is amiss so that we can take action. We are actively recruiting these poll workers, poll observers in every single state to help be the eyes and ears to make sure that our elections are secure. So people can go to protectthevote.com, and there is a wealth of information on how to get involved, in addition to a way that they can put in their contact information so we can reach out to them and make sure that they get involved in this wonderful civic process. Because the moral of the story here, the reason the RNC is so deeply invested in election integrity is because we believe that this is the most important thing we do as Americans. Our nation is the best country in the world, and it is a disgrace that our elections also aren't the best in the world. So we want to restore that confidence to voters. We want to make sure that when people go to the ballot box, they have 100% security in knowing what is going to happen is fair and secure. It is very bad for morale when people go to bed on election night with some, you know, outcome and result, and then wake up the next day and things are different or things are changed. Your state is excellent. Florida is excellent. And there is no excuse that all 50 states can't get on that same bandwagon.
0: And if you go to protectthevote.com, I'm looking at it right now, and it's a phrase that we have used, phrase that we have heard a lot. Secretary Pate in Iowa uses it. The whole point is to make it easier to vote and harder to cheat. There should be no opposition to such a thing. And to your excellent point earlier, anyone who is opposed, well, you have to ask them why. And I think they have a hard time coming up with an answer, because the truth probably is that they want the option to engage in nefarious activities.
7: Yes, and let me just put it this way. More than 80% of Americans want common sense voter ID. And that's not just Republicans here. That is Democrats and independents who want this as well. So it is absolutely insane that all of our Democrat senators continue to vote against the Save America Act. It is a complete disservice to our nation. We need secure elections. And the law says only American citizens should be voting in American elections. So anyone that opposes that opposes common sense, opposes the law, and opposes what is best for our country.
0: Now, here's the problem. You're just making too much darn sense.
7: Well, unfortunately, it's my job. Unfortunately, it is my job. You know, the thing is, election integrity, the Democrats love to say what we're doing is about disenfranchising voters. And I really want to communicate, this is actually about empowering voters. Don't hold this against me. I am a fifth generation Californian. I live in Washington, D.C. now. But growing up as a conservative in California, I always felt defeated on election day. I knew the elections were a mess. I knew that I wouldn't get results, and it was very difficult to have my values represented. And once we secure these elections, once we stop fraud, once we stop these delayed results, I think it's only going to invigorate Americans to want to come out to the ballot box because they trust it. That is why these laws, this litigation, all of this work we're doing is so important.
0: So again, if someone is interested, just go to protectthevote.com, and it has all manner of information. You can sign up to be an election integrity volunteer. You can contribute to the effort. Nice subtle button on the upper right-hand corner of the page if you're so inclined. You can also go to voterreadyiowa.gov, which has all the information about elections in our state. But with regard to this integrity issue, go to protectthevote.com. Allie Triolo, an informative conversation. You folks have no shortage of work to do. Please do keep us updated on all of these matters as we move toward November.
7: Excellent. Thank you so much for your time, and God bless.
0: God bless to you, and have a good weekend. Allie Triolo is Election Integrity Communications Director with the Republican National Committee, the RNC, and she joined us live on the Newsline on News Talk 1540 KXEL, where Iowa comes to talk. Once again, protectthevote.com is the website. KXEL News Time on this Friday morning is 9:26. We'll give you opening markets. Yes, the markets are closed, but you need to know where they closed yesterday and where we're headed. We'll have.
18: This is a Bloomberg Money Minute. While multiple industries wait for AI to start really paying off, it's already happening in healthcare.
19: Year to year, we're seeing a massive improvement in adoption.
18: Jeff DeLulo, CEO of Philips North America, talking about his company's study into how AI is being integrated into medical practice. Does this sound familiar?
19: When I go to my general practitioner, I get maybe 10 or 15 minutes, and most of that time, it's sitting on the keyboard asking me questions, right?
18: But with AI,
19: they're getting the chance to ambient speak dialogue. It's translating it into the medical records. They're spending time looking you in the eye, asking you more questions.
18: The study finds doctors spend more time in patient care, and the increased efficiency means they can add patients and revenue.
19: The average physician in this study said they're getting 5 more patients per week because of tools that they're deploying in their practice.
18: Will AI replace doctors? DeLulo says that wouldn't be the best use of it.
19: We want to augment that physician with as much of the non-value-add work and as much of the diagnostic quality they can so that they can make the best decision clinically for their patients.
18: Andrew O'Day, Bloomberg Radio.
20: This is the opening market report for Friday on the Iowa Agribusiness Radio Network. I'm Mark Magnuson. Markets are closed today in observance of the Juneteenth holiday. Here's how the markets closed yesterday as I visited with Aaron Teal of AgMarket.net. Aaron, as we started the day, we were in the red. That continued through midday. Is that how we closed in the grain side here today?
21: Yes, sir, it is. We finished up red across the board in the grain complex. Corn down 4 to 5 cents, 3 in the July corn, and then soybeans down 8 to 7 cents as well. Wheat down as well for Chicago and Kansas City, and then meal and oil and soybeans are down as well. So just a red board across the day. Didn't ever get much buying and participation in the market to lead us higher and get us some positive gains on the day. And so we ended the day weaker.
20: So as you look at the situation, Aaron, is this mostly tied to what's happening with the Middle East peace deal and the oil price? Do you think this is tied to maybe getting our hopes up a little bit about some of those potential purchases by China? What are you pointing to today?
21: You know, I think that the peace deal between the Middle East and Iran and the U.S. has been a very big market mover the past 3 months. Since it first initially started, and now that we're seeing that there's a 60-day peace deal signed and the strait has opened up and there's oil tankers moving and crude oil being down as well, we've seen time and time again that the crude oil market has led led the grain complex, and it has followed that.
20: That was Aaron Teal of AgMarket.net. We will have a check of the numbers next.
22: When TarSpot showed up, Sky Scout was already on it. 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
20: July corn down 3.5 at 417.5. July soybeans down 9.25 at 1122.75. July soybean meal down 350 at 301.30. July soybean oil down $1.85 at 69.69. Chicago wheat down 7 cents at 605.75. Minneapolis wheat unchanged at 623. Kansas City hard red wheat down 8.5 at 644. July oats up 6.75 at 313.25. On the Merck, August live cattle down 223 at 246.63. August feeder cattle down 83 cents at $3.66.60. July lean hogs up 38 cents at $95.03. July pork cutout unchanged at $1.15. Class 3 milk is up 3 cents at $16.21. 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
23: Now here's a man who took funk music into another galaxy, George Clinton. With Parliament and Funkadelic, Clinton blended soul, rock, psychedelia, and pure imagination into a sound that shook American music to the core. Bow, wow, wow, yiddy, yo, yiddy, bow, wow, yiddy, yo, yiddy, yay. Wild costumes, cosmic themes, infectious grooves. This wasn't just music, it was an experience. Songs like Flashlight and One Nation Under a Groove became anthems of liberation and celebration. But beneath the spectacle was serious innovation. George Clinton helped lay the foundation for hip-hop sampling and modern funk production. From Detroit barbershops to world stages, he built a musical universe all his own. And folks, the mothership is still flying.
10: 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And now, Joe Concha sounds off.
12: 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Right, well, it worked out for the Knicks, but Stephen A. is now back to making common sense arguments, including about the verdict of Carmelo Anthony being found guilty of murder. Here's Stephen A.
24: Just because you're white and young doesn't mean you deserve to be murdered. 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
12: And you hear very few commentators on the left making the very common sense argument that one teen murdered another teen. Color had nothing to do with it.
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25: 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This is Steve Darnall, inviting you to join me this Sunday evening from 6 to 9 for Radio's Golden Age. 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Fields, The Great Gildersleeve, The Charlie McCarthy Show, and more. That's Radio's Golden Age. 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Sundays from 6 to 9 p.m. on News Talk 1540, KXEL.
26: This is a Bloomberg Money Minute. Time to honor the dads out there. The National Retail Federation says that this year, Father's Day-related spending is expected to hit a new record of nearly $28 billion.
27: It's very clear to us that, you know, consumers are making sure that they are able to spend on loved ones at these special moments, even if they have to cut back in other areas.
26: Mark Matthews is the chief economist at the NRF, which predicts consumers will spend nearly $227 each on Father's Day,
27: up from $199 last year.
26: The NRF, along with Prosper Insights and Analytics, found that just over three quarters of consumers plan to celebrate the holiday.
27: 45% of them are planning to buy a gift for a father or stepfather. And the second highest category is people buying for a husband, 25%.
26: Greeting cards were the most popular Father's Day gift, followed by clothing, special outings, and gift cards. Gina Cervetti, Bloomberg Radio.
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2: The TV9 First Alert forecast. Partly cloudy, warmer with highs in the upper 70s. Look for a chance of showers and thundershowers late in the afternoon and evening. We'll drop to the mid-50s overnight. Mixed sunshine, upper 70s for Saturday. Some showers late Saturday night, mid-50s. Sunday, rain and storms, cooler with a high in the lower 70s. We're back to the mid-70s Monday. From the TV9 First Alert Weather Lab, I'm Justin Roberts on News Talk 1540. KXEL.
0: A little bit of rain in far northwest Iowa, Sibley down to Spencer. That's pretty much it. It's very light. And that's really all we can find on TV9 First Alert Pinpoint Doppler Radar on this Friday morning. Virtually all reporting stations say fair skies. That includes Decorah, where it's 63, 66 in Boone, 70 now in Des Moines. It's 69 in Iowa City, 66 in both Monticello and Vinton, 64 in Independence. Again, fair skies everywhere you look. That includes Charles City at 64, Clarion and Webster City at 66, 68 now in Ames, Marshalltown and Mason City each with 67. It's 68 in Newton. Again, fair skies everywhere you look.

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5: News Talk 1540 KXCL, where Iowa comes to talk now well into June on a Friday morning. It's the 19th day of June 2026, and we connect with J.J. Goodvin, the Iowa Gallivant. You can find his writing about Iowa destinations at theiowagallivant.com, and we connect with him every few weeks. We randomly selected Buchanan County as the next destination to talk about when JJ was with us a couple of weeks ago. And good morning on this Friday, JJ.
6: Good morning. How are you doing?
5: Doing okay, and ready to talk about Buchanan County. And as you left it with us, some really good jerky.
6: My favorite jerky in the state, and I said this at the time, it was my favorite. It might have changed over the course of last week, and it's probably still there. A Fairbank locker there in Fairbank, Iowa. You know, Fairbank sits right on the Buchanan-Fayette County line. The Fairbank locker is indeed in Buchanan County. But over the weekend, I was just over in the western part of the state, Pottawatomie County, in the little tiny town of Hancock, and I've been to the Gress locker before. It's actually in my book, Rural Iowa Sausage. But I never had the jerky there, and I was about ready to leave with what the stuff that I was getting. I was actually getting frozen enchiladas that they make there, and they said, you can't leave without some jerky. I'm like, oh, okay, I'll get some. And I got some, and I'm like, oh my god, this is good. So it's between them and the Gress locker in Hancock now. But I digress. Well, hey, pun intended right there.
5: Well, I think you want to digest, didn't you? I mean, if we're talking about jerky. But, you know, the thing about jerky, I know that you've said many times that you travel with a cooler, and it's a good way to do things if you're going to find, whether that's meat lockers or produce that might be out there that you can keep fresh to bring home. But you don't need that with jerky.
6: No, you do not. That's the beauty of it.
5: Well, Fairbank is in northern Buchanan County. Buchanan County is one of those places that directly borders Blackhawk and Linn County, so very easy access to those who are in the Cedar Valley and the corridor. And I'm sure a lot of folks are at least somewhat familiar. What do you want to point out?
6: Yeah, it's Buchanan County is in the B County region of Iowa. Buchanan, Butler, Blackhawk, Bremer, I know I'm missing one in there. And for some reason, Buena Vista is clear on the northwest part of the state, wasn't invited in.

0: Northeast part of the state, yeah. So yeah, it's interesting how they're all lumped together over there. Benton, that's the one I was missing right there. So, but and real quick, just getting back to lockers. We don't have many lockers left in the state, even though there's more going up lately. Like, that's a good thing. Like I keep saying, we used to have 407 back in the 1970s. We have north of 100 now, but there's more opening up, which is amazing. But there's three in Buchanan County. We just mentioned the Fairbank Locker in Fairbank. There's Mark's Locker in Raleigh, great place there. And then we have the Winthrop Locker in Winthrop. And the Winthrop Locker is partners with the local grocery store too. So so if the Winthrop Locker is closed, don't panic. Go to the grocery store. You can get some great meats because they're getting some good meats from the local locker since they're partners with them. So, all right. So, yeah, Buchanan County, I have been there tons of times, whether I'm gallivanting or just passing through. Like you said, just it's hop, skip, and a jump away from the Cedar Valley. And it changes geographically while you're traveling through too, because you're getting into like that northeast part of the state. You're not quite into the Driftless there. It's not like Delaware County where it really starts to change when you get into there. But like you'll see it, especially like when you get into like the Hazleton area, like what we just talked about, when you start to get closer to Fayette County. Hazleton is very close to Fayette County. That's where you get Fontana County Park, a beautiful county park. If you've never experienced it there, it has one of those spillways with the historic bridge there and everything, and a wonderful nature center and things like that. And those nature centers, almost all of them have gift shops. Perfect place to shop local. A lot of times they have local authors, they have local jewelry makers, they have local artists. So if you're ever looking for gifts for somebody, I always tell people, please go to your county parks. Remember that, because you'll be shopping local, and especially during the holiday season. So don't forget Fontana County Park when you're in that area. The Mill Museum in Independence. That is not only is the mill just a beautiful place to look at when you're walking up and down Independence and you're on the beautiful Wapsipinicon River, but go inside when the museum is open, you'll get a really great taste of history of Buchanan County. And then when you get close to the outskirts of Independence, to Highway 20, you'll see the Heartland Acres Agribition Center. It looks like a giant barn. And inside is the even more history of the area. And not just Buchanan County. They do a good job of the kind of like that Cedar Valley, Northeast Iowa corridor, history. Just tons of it in there. And if you love muscle cars, then you've got to go in there, and you have to make a trip to go in there. And I really like these places too, especially the Agribition Center there, the Heartland Acres, during the winter times. Those museums really come in handy during the winter when you're getting cabin fever and you just want to go do something, but you don't really want to be outside. Those come in really handy. Or when it's ungodly hot, you might as well go soak in some complimentary air conditioning too. That's another good way to do it too. So Buchanan County has a lot of those places in when it comes to like history and museums and things like that, and also some great roadside attractions. Brandon, Iowa, the Frying Pan. Huge attraction there. People love going to get their selfies and their family pictures there. I know we've got at least three or four family pictures at the Frying Pan. We just happen to be going by it every now and then. And I think the most tranquil, most peaceful state park in the state is Cedar Rock State Park, where you'll find the Walter Estate, the Frank Lloyd Wright designed house near Quasqueton, right there on the Wapsipinicon River. It is incredibly peaceful. The folks that manage that state park do an incredible job. It's compared to other state parks, the acreage is quite small. However, the Walter family donated it to the state as part of their legacy, and I'm so glad they did, because the state's doing a really good job of keeping up the grounds and everything. Frank Lloyd Wright, obviously one of the world's most important architects when it comes to these styles of homes, well, his own style, really. And you walk into that home, and it feels like the Walter family is going to like be coming out of one of the rooms to host you, to help sit you down, maybe pour you some coffee or whatever. And it is absolutely stunningly peaceful there and beautiful. And my favorite part of that estate is the boathouse. It is the last boathouse that Frank Lloyd Wright actually designed. And it was basically Mr. Walter's man cave, and if you can imagine that. So I imagine countless cigars and card games being played in there at the boathouse right there on the Wapsie River. And you really feel a very good energy when you go there. My first time I went there, it was just after it rained. The sun actually never broke, but it was just enough light out there, and it was just right in the middle of the spring, and it was perfect. It was absolutely perfect. I was so glad I went there on a day like that. And you've got to go see that property, Cedar Rock State Park.
1: J.J. Goodvin, The Iowa Gallivant, writes about traveling around the state at theiowagallivant.com. We're talking about Buchanan County. And most state parks you could go more or less any time from sunrise to sunset. Under the circumstances, though, do you need to make any special arrangements when you're going to Cedar Rock?
0: Yes, I would check the times. Absolutely. Get onto their website. Make sure you're going to during appropriate times. I think they do take appointments, too, especially if you're going with a group. It's very interesting. You'll get a lot of history of the Walter family and things like that. They could have picked this home anyway. They were a retired farmer family. They didn't have any kids. They really honestly could have picked anywhere in the world to do this home. I mean, if they could afford to have Frank Lloyd Wright design their dream home. They actually flew out to Japan to meet him. Maybe when he was working on an estate out there, and just to talk to him. And they decide, you know what, we want to do it on our own land in Iowa. And I'm so glad they did. So that's where they retired. That's where they built their dream home. And it is unbelievable. You got to go out there to see it. I can't do it any justice talking about it.
1: Well, there is Amish country in Buchanan County, and have you spent much time there? And is that one of the places that you would recommend, JJ, if you're looking to find the Amish, find Amish crafts, find Amish opportunities?
0: Yeah, so like when you get up to like Aurora and things like that, and there's another great park up there too, like a historic area, another great farm. It's very different from Frank Lloyd Wright and the Walters. It's a part of the Silos and Smokestacks National Heritage Area. Another beautiful county park, and you get in and you can make an appointment too with the ranger to see inside it. That's such a beautiful contrast. So look that up there in Aurora, the Pioneer Farm, and it shows you the history of Iowa pioneering in there, and it's a very important place to see, you know, where basically Iowa began, because, you know, Buchanan's northeast Iowa, we started east, we moved west, and it's such a great contrast of agriculture families when it all began. So yes, if you can make that in one day, see the Walter estate and then go to Aurora to that Pioneer farming estate, that would be just perfect. They have the like the apple trees out there, and it's I love it. You definitely make that happen too.
1: We're talking with J.J. Goodvin. He's the Iowa Gallivant and travels around Iowa writing about what he finds at theiowagallivant.com. We haven't gone into great detail about food. We're already starting to kind of run out of time. So give us the fast version, J.J., of destinations we should enjoy with a culinary experience awaiting us.
0: Denali's at the right on the Wapsipinicon River at the Independence Golf Course. Wonderful ambiance. Especially if you can sit outside on the patio. I had a great blue cheeseburger. If you hate blue cheese, you won't like that burger. If you love blue cheese, you will. I love blue cheese. Joe's Pizza in Independence, that's a staple. They always have some crazy specials when it comes to their pizza, but they also have like the traditional types. So that's a great local pizza. Getting back to Fairbank, Costa's, one of the most popular restaurants in the area. They're known for their prime rib. Good luck trying to get in right at when they open. There will be a line when they have their prime rib nights, and I hope you can get some. I went there and I got their third base grilled pork tenderloin. It comes with bacon and ham and their signature Costa sauce. That is phenomenal. That's a phenomenal sandwich. So if you want to get that, and then Sparky's Place in Winthrop, that's where our Buchanan County Tenderloin was. And they have incredible burgers as well. So there's a lot to do. And also in Jessup, Farmer's Day in Jessup, that might be coming up. That's a great festival.
1: You've got a little bit of time, it looks like. Farmer's Day in Jessup, the 110th Farmer's Day, looks like it is the second weekend in July, the 9th through the 11th.
0: Right. Okay, good. They call it Farmer's Day, but it's days, actually. So, yeah. All right. So make sure you get that on your calendar because it is pretty fun. It's right there in Jessup. You can't miss it. And make sure you stop by the local Boy Scout booth or pavilion, I should say. And and there's also another one. I believe it's the Kiwanis or maybe even the Lions Club. Anyway, you can't miss it. They will have Edgewood bratwursts that are foot long. So foot long bratwursts that will be there too. So
1: the time has come where we need to flip the coin and find out where we're going to talk about as JJ's next opportunity to share insights.
0: All right, let's do it.
1: And let's get the Iowa map out and on the counter here. And we've been doing this over the last few years by flipping a coin over the Iowa map to see where it lands. And that'll be the county that JJ talks about when he joins us in a couple of weeks once again. So let's send this coin into the air. It's a 1994 standard issue quarter this week, by the way. And here we go. You know, well, you made reference earlier to the B counties in Iowa, all those counties that begin with B, and we've landed not too far away, just a little bit north and west in Butler County.
0: Okay, Butler County. We are in Maddie Poppy land. We are going to go to a place where I went for my Butler County pork tenderloin, and it is the closest pork tenderloin to traditional schnitzel I had in the entire state.
1: Well, that's something to look forward to. And speaking of schnitzel, since you mentioned that, you're going to be in the Amana Colonies this weekend for Wurst Fest, which focuses on all things sausage related. And you'll be signing your book about Iowa's lockers. And that's something to look forward to this weekend.
0: Yeah, so Hotel Millwright, I'll be there Saturday. Yep.
1: J.J. Goodvin is The Iowa Gallivant and writes about traveling around the state at TheIowaGallivant.com. And you can hear him every so often on the station where Iowa comes to talk. 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
5: Year to year, we're seeing a massive improvement in adoption.
4: Jeff DeLulo, CEO of Philips North America, talking about his company's study into how AI is being integrated into medical practice. Does this sound familiar?
5: When I go to my general practitioner, I get maybe 10 or 15 minutes, and most of that time, it's sitting on the keyboard asking me questions, right?
4: But with AI,
5: they're getting the chance to ambient speak dialogue. It's translating it into the medical records. They're spending time looking you in the eye, asking you more questions.
4: The study finds doctors spend more time in patient care, and the increased efficiency means they can add patients and revenue.
5: The average physician in this study said they're getting 5 more patients per week because of tools that they're deploying in their practice.
4: Will AI replace doctors? DeLulo says that wouldn't be the best use of it.
5: We want to augment that physician with as much of the non-value-add work and as much of the diagnostic quality they can so that they can make the best decision clinically for their patients.
4: Andrew O'Day, Bloomberg Radio.
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8: Remember reparations for descendants of slaves and other black people? We haven't heard about them for a while, but now the Justice Department is suing the city of Evanston, Illinois, for giving reparations to black residents who claim they or their ancestors were harmed by discriminatory housing laws from 1919 to 1969. Evanston doled out $5 million to 680 black residents. Proponents hope to extend reparations programs to other cities across the U.S. We've heard these arguments before. Racism is America's national sin. People who were not slaves should get money anyway. If people can prove they were harmed by laws and ordinances that kept them from buying houses in neighborhoods where they wanted to live, they should be compensated in some way. But it won't stop there. Liberals want to give reparations to virtually every black person in America. This is a very bad idea because it will lead to universal reparations for the flimsiest of reasons. It must be stopped now or we'll come to regret it. I'm Cal Thomas.
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12: 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Skechers getting a big assist from the Knicks' success.
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12: With OG wearing the brand's shoes and a huge comeback win in Game 4 of the NBA Finals, giving Skechers bragging rights like this.
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12: Talk about how timing is everything. Lily Meyer, reporter for Bloomberg News, calls the exposure a circus shot for Skechers, which just introduced its first line of technical basketball shoes a few years ago.
14: To have an NBA player wearing your shoe is big, but then to have an NBA player who has this unbelievable moment wearing your shoe is a really good moment for the brand.
12: And this could be Skechers' moment to boost market share from its current less than 6%. Skechers also says watch for OG to get his own signature sneaker. The brand also has a new partnership with the rapidly growing WNBA. Denise Pellegrini, Bloomberg Radio.
15: A renewed ceasefire in Lebanon. I'm Dave Anthony, Fox News. It went into place 2 hours ago that after a flare-up of fighting between Israel and Iran-backed Hezbollah militants and the postponement of new U.S.-Iran negotiations that were supposed to start in Switzerland today.
16: This is not a retreat for Israel from these established security zones in southern Lebanon. And the IDF says that they have every right to defend themselves. And this comes on the heel of heightened fighting in southern Lebanon. Overnight, the IDF reported four soldiers were killed and dozens of Hezbollah fighters died.
15: Fox's Max Gordon also has an update on the Strait of Hormuz that reopened fully to oil and other shipping today.
16: Iran is now requiring ships to register with the Iranian government and hinting that tolls might be put in place after the 60-day negotiation period.
15: Many lawmakers in Washington are wary of the agreement with Iran and the concessions it gives. Republican Congressman Rich McCormick tells Fox,
17: they're going to get $300 billion no matter where it comes from. They're going to have sanctions that we had before the war removed.
15: But President Trump posted on Truth Social this morning, Iran gets no U.S. money, not 10 cents. And he wrote, Democrats say Iran's better off now than 4 months ago. How stupid can some people be? A win in court for pro-choice advocates.
18: A Missouri judge upholds the state's voter-approved Reproductive Freedom Amendment, also known as Amendment 3, over a year after voters approved it. The ruling strikes down several abortion restrictions in Missouri, expanding access, including abortion medication. Supporters call the ruling a monumental win for reproductive freedom and abortion access. The state says it plans to appeal.
15: Fox's Jeff Manasso, the American World Cup soccer team getting ready for a second match.
19: Forward Haji Wright says the U.S. can't get overconfident against Australia.
11: despite dominating Paraguay 4-1 in the U.S.'s last game.
19: Any team who's qualified for the World Cup can hurt us.
11: Australia also won its opener.
15: That's Kevin Uretsky. The game's at 3 p.m. Eastern. 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
15: President Trump signed that U.S.-Iran deal at the end of the G7 summit in France, where he also caused some controversy.
21: Italian Prime Minister Giorgia Meloni says President Trump lied about her on Italian television, describing a conversation during this week's G7 summit. The Italian broadcaster La Sette reports he told him in a phone interview, "She's probably happy I talked to her. I didn't have to talk to her. She begged me to take a picture with her. She wanted a picture with me so badly. I wouldn't have taken it, but I felt sorry for her." The channel hasn't released the original audio of the president's interview, just a dubbed version in Italian. Prime Minister Meloni says Donald Trump's statements are completely made up, and neither I nor Italy ever beg. Italian Foreign Minister Antonio Tajani canceled this Sunday's planned trip to the U.S., calling President Trump's claims serious and defensive toward Meloni and all of Italy. Chris Foster, Fox News.
15: There could be more flooding from Louisiana to Mississippi to Alabama as remnants of Tropical Storm Arthur keep drenching the Gulf Coast. The first named storm of the season did not last long, but some areas have gotten more than a foot of rain. Now an update on the deadly flooding disaster last year at a summer camp in Texas.
22: The Texas legislature's 115-page report says if Camp Mystic had had the proper evacuation plans and state law required counselor training, there would have been time to get campers to safety when a flash flood hit in the middle of the night last July. 28 people, including 25 girls, two 18-year-old counselors, and the camp's owner, Dick Eastland, were all swept to their deaths. The report found that at the time of the flooding, there were at least 39 adults at the camp who could have been tasked to help with evacuations had they been trained. It says if evacuations had started when a flash flood warning was issued just after 1 a.m., there was time to get them all to higher and safer ground. Tanya J. Powers, Fox News.
15: On Wall Street, there's no trading on this Juneteenth holiday. Round two of golf's U.S. Open is underway on New York's Long Island. Wyndham Clark's lead is down to one shot over Dustin Johnson, who's now moved into second place. I'm Dave Anthony. This is Fox News.
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15: From the KCRG TV9 newsroom, I'm Jim Mertens. Iowa U.S. Senator Joni Ernst says Congress must be involved in any type of agreement to end the war with Iran. Lawmakers on both sides of the aisle have criticized the initial deal, especially if the U.S. could end up sending money to Iran. The president says he wants to stop Iran's ability to produce nuclear weapons. Senator Ernst says she agrees, saying it must be a priority. Twice in the last couple of weeks, homes and businesses have dealt with basement flooding after heavy rains in Cedar Rapids. It's hitting the New Bohemia and Czech Village neighborhoods the hardest. The owner of Up and Smoke Barbecue Restaurant in Czech Village says pumps the city put out to help drain the water have helped, but it's taken extra work to keep the water out of his basement. The city says recent heavy rains have led to the sanitary sewer system being overwhelmed, and that's caused flooding in basements. The city's been inspecting hundreds of miles of pipes to try to pinpoint the source of the problem. Cedar Rapids is honoring Fire Chief Greg Smith for 32 years of public service. Yesterday, the city hosted a public send-off for Smith at the Central Fire Station. His last day is set for June 30th. The city has started the process to begin looking for its next new fire chief. It has not yet said who will take over as interim fire chief in the meantime. The city of West Liberty was planning to transfer emergency medical services over to a separate agency in just about 2 weeks, but the mayor says that he is not confident the agency will provide the proper documentation
0: application to make that transfer happen. The city council voted unanimously to hold off on the transfer until September. Mayor Mark Smith says the problem is that transferring the EMS services requires Medicare and Medicaid certification, moving employee benefits, as well as dissolving the current ambulance board, which he says has taken more time. And the Field of Dreams Major League Stadium in Dyersville, now in full swing with local high school teams circling the bases. The first in a series of high school games got underway Wednesday night, continued last night with Cascade facing Dyersville Beckman. It's part of a doubleheader for the If You Build It high school series at the movie site. I'm Jim Mertens for breaking news alerts and headlines anytime. 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
3: The TV9 First Alert forecast. Partly cloudy, warmer with highs in the upper 70s. Look for a chance of showers and thundershowers late in the afternoon and evening. We'll drop to the mid-50s overnight. Mixed sunshine, upper 70s for Saturday. Some showers late Saturday night, mid-50s. Sunday, rain and storms, cooler with a high in the lower 70s. We're back to the mid-70s Monday. From the TV9 First Alert Weather Lab, I'm Justin Roberts on News Talk 1540 KXEL.
5: The only thing we see on TV9 First Alert Pinpoint Doppler Radar is a little bit of rain near Spencer in far northwest Iowa. Much more rain in central Minnesota, also most of South Dakota and a bit of Nebraska. It's moving to the east, and we'll see if it holds up by the time it gets to Interstate 35. Fair skies right now at all reporting stations we tell you about. That includes Decorah, where it's 66. They're up to 70 in Boone, 73 in Des Moines. It's 70 in Iowa City, 67 in Independence. Monticello and Vinton, both fair, both 70. It's 72 in Clarion, 68 now in both Charles City and Olwine, 72 in Ames. Marshalltown and Mason City at 70, 70 as well in Webster City and Newton. Eastern Iowa Airport, a variable wind at 6. It's fair, 67 in the City of Five Seasons. Waterloo Regional Airport, winds are calm, skies are fair, and we've jumped up to 71 now in Waterloo Cedar Falls. From News Talk 1540 KXEL, where Iowa comes to talk, KXEL News Time 1009.
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26: 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I'm Todd Stern. 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
26: The Barack Hussein Obama Presidential Library, now open to the public, already being called the most hideous presidential edifice in American history. Some have actually likened the giant gray obelisk to a guard tower at a North Korean prison camp. Others said it bears a striking resemblance to a Star Wars Death Star. It's also the most expensive presidential library in history. The original budget, $330 million. Cost exploded to more than $850 million. And Fox News says the final price tag could exceed $1 billion. But not everybody's all hope and change, and yes, we can. Turns out a number of black contractors have not been paid. One plumbing company says they're owed nearly $4 million. The African American Contractors Association says they've never seen anything like this. Are we really surprised Obama's not paying his bills? I mean, he stiffed black Americans during his 8 years in the White House, and now he's stiffing them in the private sector. I'm Todd Stearns.
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5: And good morning to you once again. Hour number three of the program on the air live across the state of Iowa, 50,000 watts strong on a Friday morning in KXEL News Time. is 11 minutes past 10. Thanks for being along. Bottom of the hour means a Bloomberg Money Minute. We'll check in with the folks at the TV9 First Alert Weather Lab. Sounds like you better make indoor plans for Father's Day. Fair amount of rain, maybe some storms on Sunday. We'll have details. Corey Thompson, meteorologist on duty. We'll talk to him in about 20 minutes. Full Bill O'Reilly update, including Mike Slater with the news. That's 30 minutes away. And the Glenn Beck radio program is at 11. Pleased to be joined for our monthly conversation now by John Marshall. He's Mighty John, the record guy. And you can learn much more about whether you can fund your retirement or maybe a cup of coffee with that vinyl you have squirreled away at home by going to his website, moneymusic.com. Mighty John Marshall, good morning. Thank you for the time, sir.
4: Good morning, Jeff. Great to be with you.
5: You send a list out every month for those of us who talk to you on the radio of various records. And one of the things that you noted, it escaped my radar, but this is garage sale time, flea market time. I mean, I'm seeing them when I drive all around. You know, this weekend this town has the citywide garage sale, etc. That might be a place to pick up some real gems if you know what you're looking for.
4: Well, certainly in all the times I've done this, yard sales, flea markets, that have been the main source of the big money that I have found. So if you go to yard sales, by the way, don't just drive by looking to see if you see any records. Always stop and ask, do you have any records? Because a lot of people don't even think about putting them out.
5: Well, and, you know, a lot of times they have tables in the driveway. Well, that's under the hot sun, so they may keep the little tote crate of records kind of kept inside the garage or whatever. And again, you can't really tell from the street. You've got to go page through those to see what's really in there. And by going to moneymusic.com, you can get a sense of a few things, but people just don't know, right? I mean, they just say, well, here's the records, and we cleaned them out of whoever's room or whoever's attic.
4: Right. Oh, absolutely. Lots of times I'll get calls from people saying, I heard you on the radio after I had my yard sale. Why didn't I hear you before? Well, I don't know.
5: That'll teach you folks. Listen to the radio all the time. All right, let's go to the list. You have such fascinating stories on these as well. We've talked about the Four Seasons. We've talked about Frankie Valli before, but this is a unique one.
4: Well, the very first hit for the Four Seasons was called Sherry. The value is for the album Sherry, up to $100. And the original title was Jackie, inspired by Jackie Kennedy, then First Lady of the U.S. But record execs thought, we might offend the First Lady. Let's change the name from Jackie to Sherry. So
5: I
4: could have been Jackie, baby.
5: I was going to say, I'm not going to sing it, but I could see certainly in 1962, if a bunch of guys are singing Jackie, oh, Jackie, baby, boy, that, that's not going to go over well.
4: No.
5: All right, so it's the LP, and the label was VJ, V-E-E-J-A-Y. Was that a popular label, or was that something that made a little money with the first Four Seasons hit and went on to obscurity?
4: Well, VJ was very famous for blues artists back in the early 50s, and they were the first to sign the Beatles. The Beatles' first 45s were on VJ.
5: Bet those are worth a piece of change.
4: All depends on what you get. There's one called Anna. You better move on the flip side, which can go up to $30,000.
5: Oh, well, excuse me, I have to go check out the garage sale map. All right, so the first album from the Four Seasons, Sherry, not Jackie, and you might get $100 for that. You've got a song, this is where titles are so much fun. Because when I think of a song called My Generation, I think of a folk artist who left us just not long ago by the name of Todd Snyder, who did a quirky song called My Generation. That's not the popular one, though, is it?
4: No, we're talking about the hit by The Who,
5: yes.
4: My Generation. Again, the value for the album currently up to $100. It was banned by the BBC for a long time because the lead singer, Roger Daltrey, stutters to fit the lyrics. And the BBC said, that's offensive to people who stutter. They wouldn't play My Generation.
5: So literally, we go back to 1965, so 60 years ago, And the BBC was, as some would say these days, woke on that topic, right?
4: Yeah, they were really woke back then, yes.
5: So is there anything other than it's, you know, in the case of the Four Seasons, the first one, I don't know where the My Generation album comes in the discography of The Who, but what
4: no,
5: is it?
4: Not among the first, but it's worth up to $100. You've got to have it on the original label, Decca Records. MCA would indicate a reissue and not worth much at all.
5: So you take a little artistic license just to have the lyrics perfectly fit the music, and you wind up getting banned by the BBC. All right.
4: Yes. Yep.
5: I'll play along with that. this next one, again, I know the song, I think. I don't know the label.
4: Ronnie and the Daytonas, little GTO, one-hit wonders. A lot of songs about cars can be quite collectible. The GTO is a popular car, current value for the 45 on Mala, M-A-L-A, for the LP on Mala, little GTO up to $100.
5: And again, as you said, kind of a one-hit, and I suppose that's what leads to some of the value?
4: Well, you know, in the case of one-hit wonders, you know, that somebody may buy the 45, but it's kind of rare when they'll spend money for the whole album if we've only had one hit. So that's why the album is worth so much more than the 45.
5: Ronnie and the Daytonas. Well, obviously Daytona, that's a car reference. I'm not familiar with any of the people in that group.
4: Well, the lead was B.B. Cunningham. He was shot to death in Memphis while a member of Jerry Lee Lewis's band back in 2012.
5: Ooh, a long time after the original hit. So he was still making music long
4: he was
5: after.
4: Actually, he was a caretaker in a nursing home back then.
5: Is that right?
4: Yeah.
5: I'll be darned.
4: Fame is fleeting.
5: Well, so is radio, my friend. Moneymusic.com is where you can get all manner of information, the appraisal guides, the record of the day, etc. We started by talking about the Four Seasons and Sherry, but John Marshall's record of the day is by a group called The Sherrys. Look at that. This is how we draw these things together.
4: Yes, very good.
5: Money.
4: Maybe the Four Seasons finally decided, the Sherrys group is popular. Let's do that.
5: Let's do that.
4: Forget Jackie.
5: Well, it was the same year, wasn't it? 1962.
4: Yes.
5: As I look at the, moneymusic.com, and it's also got the information. If you want to contact John Marshall directly, and, of course, he's kind enough to join us monthly for this fun segment. And at any point, you can contact him. It's right there on the website. Or send me an email, jeff@kxel.com. Send a text, 319-235-1540. Tell us what it is you have, what the condition is, and we'll share that information with Mighty John Marshall, the record guy. Okay, what's this 2008 stuff? That's a little too contemporary for my liking.
4: Getting up there, 2008, Mariah Carey. The album was called the Acapella Album, and current value is up to $200. Now, Jeff, why would a record from 2008 be worth $200?
5: It's probably one of the few records made that year.
4: Very good. Everybody was buying CDs and not albums. Not vinyl.
5: I was half kidding, but what do you know? Better to be lucky than good. Well, it's sort of like, I mean, to be honest about it, you've told us where in some of the in the 50s, for example, if you've got the mono version of a pressing, that's fine. But the stereo ones are rare because there were so few of them. Well, I suppose by 2008, we were buying CDs, and so finding an LP was much more challenging.
4: You should have bought the vinyl all these years, you know. Said, these new CDs are kind of small and not heavy. I'll buy the CD. I'll buy the vinyl.
5: Oh, look, the little plastic case. These are great. Now, Mariah Carey had the song of the decade. This shows you that I got to a certain age and stopped listening to music. I don't even know a song called We Belong Together.
4: Yeah, it was named Song of the Decade for 2000 through 2009. Those 10 years. It's the biggest song of those 10 years, and you missed it.
5: Not only missed it, I still have never heard of it. Well, I'm looking at this thinking, 2008, that's pretty it's pretty contemporary, or it's 20 years ago almost.
4: Really?
5: Yeah. All right, well, let's go back to a wonderful vintage. I like going back to before I was born, although barely on this one.
4: Well, you know, Motown, overall, very collectible. Mary Wells, considered the first lady of Motown. A lot of people say Diana Ross, but Berry Gordy of Motown says, nope, Mary Wells, the First Lady of Motown. Her 45, You Beat Me to the Punch, nominated for a Grammy, making her the first Motown star to be nominated. And that 45, currently up to $200.
5: And that's a picture sleeve, right?
4: With its picture sleeve, up to $200. Those picture sleeves really add to the value.
5: And is this one in particular, is it a graphic? Is it the photo of the artist? Because, you know, obviously some of them go different directions.
4: This is a photo of Mary Wells, yes.
5: Okay. Motown, was it founded in the 50s?
4: Actually, 1959.
5: Okay. All right. Yeah. So I was going to say, this is early on. So for her to be the first star to be nominated, the company was still pretty new at that point.
4: Oh, yes. Yeah.
5: All right, you mentioned the Beatles. Let's dig into one.
4: Everything by the Beatles worth money. Look for their 45 paperback writer with this little picture sleeve worth up to $250. And on this song, Paul sings lead, while John Lennon and George Harrison provide background vocals by harmonizing the French nursery rhyme Frère Jacques.
5: Now, I'm not... This is going to sound terrible. You're going to hang up on me on this one. I'm not a Beatles fan. I appreciate it. I get it. You know, I mean, again, but it's not like I'm sitting listening to Beatles songs, but I never picked up on Frère Jacques in the background of Paperback Writer.
4: Huh. Yeah. Well, you probably were listening to the lead voice, of course, which was Paul at the time.
5: Or I was just kind of... looking for something else because, again, it's the Beatles. I'll say that to somebody like, yeah, okay, the Beatles, and they look at me like, you know, how dare you? Well, I'm sorry. Paul McCartney turned, what, 84 earlier this week?
4: Yeah.
5: My gosh.
4: He was at a Grammy award show a couple of years ago, and he went to the Grammy party afterwards, and the bouncer at the door said, excuse me, who are you? And he said, I'm Paul McCartney. He says, I've never heard of you. Get out of here. Oh, boy.
5: So, there was always...
4: Jeff Stein, who are you?
5: Who are you? Yeah, well, I get that at home. But what was the old joke about, wait, you mean Paul McCartney was in a group before Wings?
4: Yeah really.
5: I love this. By the way, Mighty John Marshall, the record guy, moneymusic.com. He joins us live on KXCL. Clarabelle Clowns with Jazz. You just can't make this stuff up. Or did you make this up?
4: No, I didn't. We haven't talked about jazz, but jazz can be quite collectible. And Lou Anderson was one of the three clowns on the Howdy Doody show. And he was also a jazz artist, so he put out an album called Clarabelle Clowns with Jazz, worth up to $300 right now.
5: The cover art had to be. I mean, somebody had to go to him and say, hey, Lou, do the costume and hold a sax.
4: He did. That's on the cover, yes.
5: I just, see, I should have gone into this.
4: I don't think it was a saxophone, though. I think that picture of it, I think it was a clarinet.
5: it's a reed instrument. So he was Clarabelle the Clown.
4: He was a Buffalo Bob said he was the best of the three, and though, you know, of course, Bob Keeshan went on to become Captain Kangaroo.
5: Oh, that's now we're in my wheelhouse. Actually, when I looked at this list today, I looked up Bob Keeshan on the internet just to make sure. I was, who was the other one? If not, if Bob Keeshan and Lou Anderson, and then there's somebody else.
4: I can't remember the name of the other one.
5: Yeah. Well, didn't have a hit record or a long-running TV show, so... He's probably listening out there right now saying, I'm right here. All right. Coming up Sunday night on Radio's Golden Age here on KXCL, we will have an episode of a radio program called The Saint, which goes back to 1951. This is totally by happenstance. Steve Darnall publishes these listings 3 or 4 months in advance. Vincent Price was Simon Templar in the radio version of The Saint that season. But a lot of folks remember The Saint from television.
4: The soundtrack to The Saint was Roger Moore, old James Bond doing The Saint. Mm-hmm. Your value for that soundtrack up to $350.
5: Now, I'm used to soundtracks from movies. There aren't a lot of soundtracks from television programs, are there?
4: Oh, yeah, there are quite a few.
5: Really?
4: Yeah.
5: Okay.
4: Yeah, most of the money for soundtracks is from TVs and movies. Soundtracks from Broadway shows overall are not too collectible.
5: Hmm. And Roger Moore, again, as you say, we know him as James Bond, but he cut his teeth on some other rather diverse programs, The Saint being one of them.
4: Yeah, and Maverick, he was in Maverick. You had your Brett, you had your Bart, and then you had Roger Moore as Cousin Bo Maverick on Maverick.
5: How did they explain how he got to the Old West?
4: I don't think they cared. They just looked. Roger Moore looks good. Let's put him on TV.
5: He's got a good look.
4: He's got an English accent, so he's the cousin from England.
5: He's a cousin. James Garner can pull that off next to him. That'll be fine. Well, you mentioned the Beatles and Elvis. Well, let's get to Elvis.
4: Elvis, you mentioned mono or stereo. The album and the soundtrack from the movie King Creole by Elvis. Mono copy up to $400. Stereo copy for an original up to $800. Now, we should mention that all of these albums by Elvis and a lot of others have been reissued over the years, and the reissues are generally not going to be worth as much. So in the price guide that we put out, we list the original issues and the reissues and describe them so you'll know exactly which issue you have.
5: So King Creole, 1958, that was the LP. That was tied to a movie, correct?
4: Yeah, that was the name of the movie, King Creole. Yeah.
5: All right, and again, various singles coming off of that.
4: Well, Hard-Headed Woman, number one record for Elvis back then, and it would become the very first rock and roll record to be awarded a gold record by the RIAA, the Recording Industry Association of America.
5: Oh, and there were some folks who probably hated that.
4: Yeah, so the trivia question for you, who had the first gold record? And that would be Elvis, Hard-Headed Woman.
5: Go win yourself a beer tonight with that trivia question and credit Mighty John Marshall. moneymusic.com. Let's close with the Singing Cowboy. Am I reading this right? 1929.
4: A lot of people ask me, are those old 78s worth any money? Well, some of them can be. In this case, Gene Autry, his very first record, I'll Be Thinking of You, Little Gal. Current value up to $5,000.
5: Now, was he known as a singing cowboy at that point? Hardly, because we barely
4: I don't think he was known as a singing cowboy back then. No, he would become the singing cowboy.
5: I was going to say, we only had talking motion pictures 2 years before that, so but again, so many people, Rudolph the Red-Nosed Reindeer, associated with him. Depends on how old you are. Do you remember the TV show Rudolph or the California Angels?
4: Yeah, right? And that's right, but you know, Rudolph and Frosty, no real value. So many of them out there. But I'll Be Thinking of You, Little Gal. Think about that one. It's up to $5,000.
5: Now, I got a stack of 78s in the next room, and I've got a stack of 78s at home, and I'm going to be paging through. And if you see a text come through from a 319 area code, I've got something to sell you. So, all right. It is this is always so much fun, and I appreciate greatly that that you take the time to talk to us about this. It's moneymusic.com. That's where you go 365 days a year to see the record of the day, et cetera, and special offers for the radio listeners. 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All you have to do is tell Mighty John that you heard him on the radio and you get a discount on a record guide. But you have
4: to 50% off.
5: You have to go to moneymusic.com to learn all about it. And Mighty John Marshall's contact information is right there. Thank you so much, sir. It's always great fun. Enjoy the Independence Day holiday. We'll talk in July.
4: All right, Jeff. Thank you.
5: And Mighty John Marshall joined us live on the Newsline on News Talk 1540 KXEL. Where?
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9: 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In some cases, they even cost more than a new 2026 model fresh from the Toyota factory. 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Production slowed down last year as Toyota started making a new generation of the SUV. With fewer new RAV4s reaching showrooms, many would-be buyers have been stuck on waiting lists. And it's so popular that Toyota discontinued all non-hybrid versions of the RAV4 starting this model year. Courtney Donahoe, Bloomberg Radio.
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5: KXEL News Time is 10:31. Let's go live to the Weather Lab in Cedar Rapids. Joining us on the news line, TV9 meteorologist Corey Thompson. So there's a little bit of precipitation. Minnesota, South Dakota, Nebraska. Is that going to make it past the magic I-35 line?
12: Yeah, I do. That's a very good point. I do think that it's going to sneak by at least later this afternoon and evening. It's not still looking like it's going to be a lot tonight. But enough that, unfortunately, if you've got stuff going on this evening, I know there's a lot of events on this weekend around the state and eastern Iowa in particular. It may end up with a few raindrops, and that is unfortunate. Maybe a rumble of thunder, and probably a little bit more widespread than the really scattered stuff that we saw last night. So just kind of keep your eye on the sky before you head out.
5: Okay, so that could pop in this afternoon into the evening. Now, our friend, well, I don't know if he's your friend, he's your boss. Mm-hmm. I don't know if he'd say we were friends. Well, anyway, our friend Joe Winters. Now, he's an optimistic sort.
12: He is.
5: And so earlier this week, in the little weather summary that you folks send to radio stations with the detailed forecast, you have, you know, real live English sentences for those of us who like to read. And he said something in there a couple of days ago about better make indoor plans for Sunday. And I thought, if ever the optimist Joe Winters is saying we need to make indoor plans for Sunday, I mean, it's going to be frogs falling from the sky, locusts. I mean, it's going to be horrible. Is that right?
12: I mean, I think you're kind of onto something there.
5: With the frogs?
12: Yeah, it's frogs specifically.
5: Okay.
12: Locusts may have trouble, but right. No, I think what you're saying is not inaccurate because typically we will sort of say, you know, we're looking at the weekend. There's a pretty good chance of rain there, but it's not going to be a total washout. This time, yes. For a lot of folks, it might be a total washout this time.
5: So you're saying there's a chance, mm-hmm. We've just jumped right into, okay.
12: Yeah, I'm kind of writing it off on Sunday in terms of like, well, yep, that's just one of those days where it's going to be cool and rainy and cloudy, and you just kind of have to take it as it comes. And yeah, it's unfortunate the timing's there for Father's Day. I feel like golf courses in particular, I think, are going to be regretful that that's the forecast. But hopefully they can pack them in tomorrow instead.
5: What's the chance of severe weather as opposed to just wet? Which, you know, we can always use a little wet day a week.
12: Yeah, that's true. Luckily, the severe weather threat is basically zero. The actual storm system responsible for this wet weather that's going to move in is going to track to our south. So the center of the low will be down toward the Iowa-Missouri border. And even to the south of it, on the warm side, you know, the more unstable side, it is still, the conditions won't be that favorable on Sunday. There's a slight risk down that way, and a little bit of a higher risk on Saturday, an enhanced risk off toward Nebraska and Kansas ahead of this, but just the path of it will keep us out of that threat, which is good. We'll always be happy to see that after, you know, we've seen those rough scenes of the past week and a half or so.
5: Yeah. So basically, if you have yard work to do, it's tomorrow.
12: Yes. Is this for notes for yourself, Jeff?
5: Well, it was a broad statement, but it was based on a true story. Yes.
12: Yeah. Fair. Yeah. I mean, the grass is growing like crazy again because we've turned the water back on, and so and the sun has been out, and so it's just going nuts.
5: Mm-hmm.
12: But if you want to get outside and, you know, do stuff this weekend, yeah, anything, yard work, recreation, baseball, you know, all the above. Weather's going to be better on Saturday. Now you can tell what I'm going to be doing Saturday night.
5: What, baseball?
12: Yeah.
5: Oh, okay. I was like, all right.
12: That was the one that was kind of weirdly specific in that group.
5: Which of these just doesn't belong? Yeah, I got to fire up the chainsaw because of a branch, limb, large piece of a tree that fell in the storms last week. So
12: yeah, I think you won't be the only one. There's that swath that kind of cut across the state. Probably people catching up with that.
5: All right, so it's going to be just going to be one of these kinds of weekends as we start the longest day of the year.

0: certainly lighter than what we're expecting on Sunday, so not too much to worry about there. Overall, more of the same. 70s for highs, 50s for lows, generally, and we kind of stay on the cool side for this time of year.
1: It is indeed cool. Well, it'll be a good day Sunday to sit in the front porch with a cup of coffee and hope the wind doesn't blow the rain onto the porch.
0: Yeah, please. Only recommended if the wind is proper.
1: Once again, an oddly specific hypothetical.
0: Yes, and I will hope for your sake that it is blowing the right way.
1: That does work. Have an excellent weekend, sir. Appreciate it. The chance to talk, as always. We'll connect with you folks next week.
0: Sounds good, Jeff. Take care.
1: All right, you as well. TV9 meteorologist Corey Thompson, live from the Weather Lab in Cedar Rapids on this Friday morning. TV9 First Alert pinpoint Doppler radar. Just a little bit of precipitation up in northwest Iowa by Spencer. You heard Corey talk about what the track of that might be. And generally fair skies. They do have that stuff in northwest Iowa. Everybody else, though, in the central and eastern portion of the state, just a nice fair sky on a Friday morning. 68 in Decorah, 70 in Boone, 73 in Des Moines, 70 in Iowa City. Independence says 67 degrees. It's 70 in Monticello, 71 in Vinton. Charles City, fair and 68, 72 now in both Clarion and Ames. Marshalltown and Mason City, both at 70. Oldline and Webster City, both at 70, and with a fair sky at 72 in Newton. Eastern Iowa Airport, variable wind at 6. Fair sky, 67 in the city of Five Seasons. Waterloo Regional Airport, winds are calm, skies are fair. We've climbed to 71. Now, that's as warm as it's been all day. We'll get to the upper 70s later. Overnight low was 52, but right now, 71 in the Cedar Valley from News Talk 1540 KXEL, where Iowa comes to talk at 20 minutes before 11.
2: 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I'm Dustin Huffman. Well, sow longevity remains one of the most important drivers of productivity in commercial swine operations. While producers often focus on genetics, nutrition, and overall herd health, some of the factors that lead to early culling can develop gradually and go unnoticed until they begin affecting performance. We'll hear more after this.
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2: Many hidden issues with sow health start with their feet and legs. Sarah Weiland of Zinpro says identifying problems early makes a significant difference.
4: One of the biggest opportunities is identifying and addressing issues early before they actually shorten a sow's productive life. So many of the factors that impact longevity, we think about things like mobility challenges and lesions, they actually develop gradually and they might go unnoticed until it becomes a problem that leads to the sow being culled. So previous research that we've done has actually showed that sound sows, so sows that have really great foot structure, that don't have any lameness issues, average about 4.5 litters, while lame sows average fewer than 3 litters per lifetime. So that really shows how much longevity impacts lifetime output.
2: And most of the common problems aren't always easy to spot.
4: Claw lesions are definitely one of those hidden factors that shortens a sow lifespan. They reduce longevity and are a major contributor to lameness, which is one of the leading causes of early culling in our industry. And the challenge is that these lesions often go unnoticed. If you're not checking the claws for lesions, if you're not really paying attention to her claw integrity, those lesions can develop without us really realizing it, and then all of a sudden lameness appears, but in reality it's kind of been a problem for a while. So by the time that lameness is actually observed, we have it not only impacting longevity, but we've seen in our research it's also impacting that sow's performance for a while.
2: Research shows claw health concerns affect more than just mobility.
4: Early identification of those claw health issues really helps producers intervene before those claw health issues are going to affect productivity or affect culling. So in our Pro Sow Excellence Index, we actually found a really high correlation between whether sows had claw lesion scores and those sows that did not or had lesser claw lesion scores. We saw improvements in total pigs per litter and pigs born alive, and we saw fewer stillborn pigs as well. So what we've really learned from that is that if we're seeing claw lesion issues, it's impacting performance. So if we can identify those claw lesions early, that gives the producers time to actually intervene before they see a performance hit. And hopefully that

0: Intervention also leads to that sow staying in the herd for longer.
1: Addressing those concerns starts with proper nutrition and providing the building blocks needed for claw development.
0: Yeah, when we talk about sow claw health, it really starts with the basics, and that is the building blocks that make up the claw. So trace minerals like zinc, copper, and manganese all help to form the structure of the claw, and they give it that strength and resilience that we really want to see. We want to obviously have those minerals in the diet, but it's not just about having those minerals in the diet. It's about whether the sow can actually absorb and use them. So more bioavailable sources like Zinpro Performance minerals are better utilized by the animal that helps support claw maintenance and repair over time. 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
2: Anxiety used to hold me back. Now I'm finding better ways to cope. Mental health care works when you make the call.
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4: This is a Bloomberg Money Minute. While multiple industries wait for AI to start really paying off, it's already happening in healthcare.
5: Year to year, we're seeing a massive improvement in adoption.
4: Jeff DeLulo, CEO of Philips North America, talking about his company's study into how AI is being integrated into medical practice. Does this sound familiar?
5: When I go to my general practitioner, I get maybe 10 or 15 minutes, and most of that time, it's sitting on the keyboard asking me questions, right?
4: But with AI,
5: they're getting the chance to ambient speak dialogue. It's translating it into the medical records. They're spending time looking you in the eye, asking you more questions.
4: The study finds doctors spend more time in patient care, and the increased efficiency means they can add patients and revenue.
5: The average physician in this study said they're getting 5 more patients per week because of tools that they're deploying in their practice.
4: Will AI replace doctors? DeLulo says that wouldn't be the best use of it.
5: We want to augment that physician with as much of the non-value-add work and as much of the diagnostic quality they can so that they can make the best decision clinically for their patients.
4: Andrew O'Day, Bloomberg
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7: 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You are listening to the O'Reilly Update. Coming up next, the news with Mike Slater.
8: Thank you, Bill. It is Friday, June 19th, 2026. Here's what's happening today in America. Unanimous Supreme Court decision. Illegals voting legally in LA. Most secure border ever. And players finally fighting back. That's all coming up. Then Bill's going to be here with your message of the day. But first, a unanimous decision from the Supreme Court ruled that a federal ban on guns for unlawful users of any controlled substance is unconstitutional. The ban is unconstitutional. Justice Neil Gorsuch wrote in the court's opinion that unlawful drug use alone cannot be grounds to seek to send someone to prison and potentially force them to give up firearms for life. The Justice Department said it prosecutes about 300 cases a year in which a violation of the drug user gun ban is the leading charge. The plaintiff is Ali Hamani, a Texas man who admitted to using marijuana every other day while keeping a Glock 9mm pistol in his home. He was prosecuted by federal authorities for a single charge of unlawful possession as a drug user, but was not intoxicated nor physically holding the weapon when he was arrested. Gorsuch said that this opinion was narrow and does not disturb other provisions of the law, which include a ban on guns for drug addicts, ban on guns for people who are intoxicated at the moment, and for those who are deemed a danger to themselves or others. This ruling would not have, for example, prevented the prosecution of Hunter Biden under the same law, since he was a known and admitted drug addict while in possession of a firearm. The LA City Council voted 10-5 to approve a ballot proposal that if the people vote for on November 3rd, will give non-citizens and illegal aliens the right to vote in local elections. Councilman Hugo Soto Martinez claimed that only individuals with some form of legal status, such as deferred action for childhood arrivals, DACA, temporary protected status holders, and legal permanent residents would be allowed to vote in such a program, but that's not true. And DACA is for illegal aliens. Customs and Border Patrol announced that total apprehensions at the southern border in May were lower than the single day apprehensions during Biden's administration. That's under 10,000 for the month. Now that's who was apprehended. Zero were released inside of America. That's 13 months straight of zero illegal aliens released into America. A minor league baseball team in Pennsylvania forfeited its Pride Night game after several players refused to wear the rainbow jersey. The York Revolution is the name of the team. Please go support them and buy tickets for the rest of the season if you're nearby. The team leadership said this action by the players is inconsistent with our vision as the most welcoming

0: place in York. They gave $10,000 to some LGBTQIA plus organization. I'm Mike Slater from the podcast Politics by Faith. Bill O'Reilly has your message of the day. Next.
1: 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On this Friday, CNN, which obviously favors the Democratic Party, has come to the conclusion that the Democrats are losing momentum in the midterm election polling. This is pretty interesting. So President Trump, obviously with Iran and higher gas prices and the cost of living going up 4% in the USA, has pressure on him and the Republicans as well. But the Democrats do not seem to be capitalizing on this. And now with the so-called deal with Iran, the president and the Republican Party may capture momentum. But it's very unusual. In an off year, the minority party usually gains power. Now, the reason I believe the Democrats are not doing well, and again, this is on CNN polling, so could be wrong, is that they have so many loons in the party, so many people who are communists or socialists or this guy with the Nazi tattoo in Maine or Newsom or the highest gas taxes in California and the country, on and on and on and on. And Americans, they're not locked into day-to-day news activities, but they know a crazy person when they see him or her. And the Dems have no shortage of crazy. I'm Bill O'Reilly. I approve the message by writing it. You can reach me, Bill at BillO'Reilly.com, Bill at BillO'Reilly.com, name in town if you wish to opine. Now let's go to the mail. Peter, Bill, I can't believe you're okay with Trump saying he'll reveal what's in the agreement with Iran only after it's been signed. But he didn't say that. And that's why he had the press conference today. You see, you guys are getting this information. I know where you're getting it. You can't hide from me. All right. Chief Anthony Giacinelli, Pocono Pines, Pennsylvania. I'm a retired police chief from Woodcliff Lake Police Department. That's up where Richard Nixon lived. Okay. I just want to let you know I found your 2006 book, Culture Warrior. Finished reading it. I am amazed at how on target you were. And that was 24 years ago. Culture Warrior. I will take credit. Robert Pompeo, Las Vegas, have watched you for two decades. When you recently spoke about the 40% of us that don't contribute to the stock market, it's not that some of us don't want to, but low-income earners merely just get by and they can't. Then don't be a low-income earner. See, why accept that circumstance? Particularly now when you have all kinds of courses you can take online, community colleges. Come on. Get a skill. Go to a school. Learn how to do anything. That's capitalism. If you're not making a lot of money, figure it out. You got talent. Everybody has talent. Don't just sit there and go, oh, I don't have enough money. No. That's what they do in the communist societies. In a moment, something you might not know.
2: 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Now, the O'Reilly update brings you something you might not know. The summer season is officially underway, and for millions of Americans, that means a ticket to see live music. Some of the most popular tours this year feature aging rockers. Here are the senior citizens appearing on stage. Joan Jett, 67-year-old, has dates in the U.S. and U.K., including a headlining gig at Wembley Stadium. Elvis Costello going strong at 71. The British troubadour hit it big in 1978 with the single Pump It Up. His real name? Declan Patrick McManus, good Irishman. Geddy Lee is reuniting with his Rush bandmates for the first time in a decade. The group is performing without their original drummer, Neil Peart, who died in 2020. 74-year-old John Mellencamp, back on the road. Unlike previous concerts, the singer is promising to perform his biggest hits, Jack and Diane, Pink Houses, Small Town, Hurts So Good. Bruce Springsteen, currently touring the USA and Europe. The Boss recently made headlines for bashing President Trump while performing in England. Folks in South America can see Alice Cooper and his band, the Hollywood Vampires. The 78-year-old is famous for his horror antics, including makeup, leather whip, and the appearance of a 10-foot python. Beach Boy Mike Love, still singing at age 85. You can see him and the boys at 40 concerts this summer. The oldest rocker, Ringo Starr. The Beatle turns 86 this July. Now, Frankie Valli is older than Ringo, but Frankie is on the ropes. Ringo is out there. And here's something else you might not know. Aging musicians are able to perform later in life thanks to modern medicine. 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Between songs, Mick Jagger takes a quick break backstage where he takes a few hits from an oxygen tank. 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
1: 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I am Bill O'Reilly. 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
3: Public sentiment. I'm Jeff Stein with today's Iowa Politics Report. There is a well-known saying attributed to President Abraham Lincoln. Public sentiment is everything. With public sentiment, nothing can fail. Without it, nothing can succeed. I was reminded of that saying in the aftermath of the Memorandum of Understanding signed between the United States and Iran. It seems everyone has an opinion on it, and it seems the loudest opposition comes from the political far left and from the political far right. It is impossible to know if this is a good deal or a bad deal, because we won't know until some time passes whether Iran will live up to the promises made in the agreement. I am enough of a jingoist to presume the United States will live up to its promises. I concede that on paper, based on the information released to this point, it leaves even the most ardent Trump supporters scratching their heads. This may be a time when the president himself has to speak directly to the American people, especially his base, and lay out the case for the deal. Not in a rally setting with boisterous supporters, but from behind the resolute desk in the Oval Office or from behind a podium. Either that, or he has to designate someone to be the voice behind the deal to avoid fragmentation of message. Regardless, it has to be done quickly before broad public sentiment turns against the deal. Never mind that some of the loudest critics of American involvement to begin with are now some of the loudest critics of the deal. That's political hypocrisy, and it is never in short supply in Washington, D.C., especially these days. As Lincoln knew, the only way forward is with the public behind you. At this point, this one could go either way. And that's the Iowa Politics Report for Friday, June 19. On Twitter, Instagram, Gitter, Threads, and Truth Social at Iowa Politics. I'm Jeff Stein on News Talk 1540, KXEL.
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5: Peace talks on hold. I'm Carmen Roberts, Fox News. The White House confirms a new round of U.S.-Iran negotiations scheduled for today in Switzerland has been postponed. The delay comes as a U.S. official says Israel and Hezbollah agreed to a ceasefire after overnight fighting. The delay in talks is raising questions about the initial agreement, which Vice President Vance defended yesterday.
6: You know, I've seen skeptics of the deal. People say the Iranians will never change their behavior. Well, maybe that's true. And if so, they don't get any of the benefits of the bargain. But isn't it worth trying?
5: President Trump had some harsh words for critics who compared the deal to the Obama nuclear deal. Fox's Lucas Tomlinson is at the White House.
7: President Trump saying his style of negotiation is with 13,000 airstrikes and a months-long naval blockade. And also taking a True Social to post the following. The president writing, the war has diminished Iran. It doesn't any longer have an air force, a navy, anti-aircraft equipment, radar, or practically anything else. And yet the Democrats say that Iran is better off now than it was 4 months ago. Months ago, overnight, Hezbollah launched an attack on northern Israel, killing 4 Israeli soldiers in violation of the ceasefire. Israel launched retaliatory strikes, prompting Iran to cancel its trip to Switzerland to meet Vice President J.D. Vance to begin those negotiations.
5: And Israel is warning it will respond if attacked again and that it's keeping its forces in southern Lebanon. The delay is showing up in the crude oil market. Prices are inching higher at this hour. U.S. crude now $77.20 a barrel. And that still, gas prices are falling. AAA says the national average is $3.97 a gallon. And Luigi Mangione reverses course. His attorneys now say he won't use a psychiatric defense at his New York murder trial in the killing of UnitedHealthcare CEO. This just one day after they signaled they plan to use extreme emotional disturbance. 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
10: Hello, I'm Charles Hart. It's Friday, June 19th. Here's a look at the top stories from your trusted local news source. An Ely man has been charged after a crash injured him and two others on Highway 30 last night. The Linn County Sheriff's Office says 58-year-old Todd Hanna was going west on Highway 30 in rural Ely before trying to turn left onto Joppa Road. That's when Hanna's Chevy Silverado collided with a Dodge Dakota. Hanna was taken to the hospital with minor injuries. The driver of the Dakota and their passenger were also taken to the hospital for minor injuries. Hanna has been charged with failure to yield upon entering through a highway. Meanwhile, one person is hurt after a crash in rural Cedar Rapids. It happened just before 5:30 last night at 76th Avenue Southwest near Maple Grove Road and near the data center construction site. The sheriff's office says a Volkswagen was following a Mazda too closely and rear-ended it when it stopped in a line of traffic. The Volkswagen lost control and went into a ditch. An ambulance took the Mazda driver to the hospital with minor injuries. The Volkswagen driver was okay but was cited for following too closely. Starting August 1st, local school boards can allow 8th graders to compete at the varsity level. The State Board of Education passed emergency rules at its meeting on Thursday. The No Pass, No Play law was passed by lawmakers in April and signed by Governor Reynolds this month. It also requires medical physicals to ensure 13-year-olds are mature enough to compete against 19-year-olds. Now, the current rules are only considered temporary on an emergency basis. A public comment hearing is scheduled for August 11th. The final rules will be voted on this fall. 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
13: The TV9 First Alert forecast, partly cloudy, warmer with highs in the upper 70s. Look for a chance of showers and thundershowers late in the afternoon and evening. We'll drop to the mid-50s overnight. Mixed sunshine, upper 70s for Saturday. Some showers late Saturday night, mid-50s. Sunday, rain and storms, cooler with a high in the lower 70s. We're back to the mid-70s Monday. From the TV9 First Alert Weather Lab, I'm Justin Roberts on News Talk 1540 KXEL.
14: The Eastern Iowa temperature is 72 degrees from KXEL.
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2: Hello, America. Welcome to the Glenn Beck program. It's Friday. Finally, we're here. We've made it. There's some bumps along the way this week. I mean, one of them was the opening of the Obama Presidential Library, which I just, blood shoots out of my eyes when I was watching this thing yesterday, and I'm like, you've got to be kidding me. It's a comedy show. If it wasn't so pathetic, it would be an absolute comedy show. I'm going to start there. Also, some things for graduates today. I'm going to go over what Tulsi Gabbard released on her way out yesterday. Pretty amazing things. Don't worry. Nobody's going to go to jail. Don't worry about that. And we're also going to talk about one of our founding fathers, the father of our country, George Washington. Found an amazing letter from his stepson about, thank you for being my father. It's an amazing thing. I found it through an insider last night. They sent it to me and said, Glenn, you really have to read this. It's so great. We're going to do that. And I've got a lot on Father's Day as well coming up on today's program. But we start with the confession and the catering budget in Chicago. We'll do that here in 60 seconds. First, there are people who love paperwork. At least I'm told they exist, you know. Yeah, and dinosaurs were real, too. Anyway, apparently, somewhere in America right now, there is a person who gets genuine satisfaction from organizing forms into color-coded folders and reading the fine print on insurance policies for fun. I have never met that person. 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
2: Oh, golly. Well, Barack Obama Presidential Library is finally open. Oh, thank goodness. I've been waiting and waiting and waiting. I'm like, I've always wanted to see what the Death Star looks like. Now, part of it is right there in Chicago. It's beautiful. Well, not beautiful exactly. It's horrendously, hideously ugly, but beautiful in its own way. Not really. So yesterday they had this big opening, and I got to tell you, I can't take the press coverage. There's press coverage yesterday fawning on how beautiful Michelle Obama looked and what she was wearing. And oh my gosh, look how she just pulls that off. She's just so beautiful and she's just wearing that with such style. Are you kidding me? Really? I mean, fine. She looks beautiful. She's wearing a nice dress, et cetera, et cetera. But I don't seem to recall any of that being said about the first lady who's an actual supermodel. But anyway, I digress. So they opened this up yesterday, and I just want to give you a few things here. Let's start with this. Here's the CEO of the Obama Foundation, Valerie Jarrett. Of course she is. She's starting her speech about the presidential library. And of course, this is what she has to say. Listen.
4: We'd also like to take a moment to recognize the original inhabitants of the land upon which we are gathered today.
2: Yes.
4: We honor the Anishinaabe, the Council of Three Fires, the Ojibwe, the Odawa, and the Potawatomi nations.
2: Oh, the Potawatomi. I just love them so much. fine. What does that mean exactly? This is my deal. It's fine to acknowledge people, but what does it mean? Let me just give you some perspective here. $850 million, 20 acres. Springsteen, Stevie Wonder was there. Bono flew in to represent the Irish, I guess. And they choose to open this thing by stepping to the microphone in front of God and three former presidents and announce the entire monument is sitting on stolen land. I love that. And stolen land, but by the way, we're keeping it. We honor the original inhabitants on the land in which we're gathered. In plain English, this is what they're saying. We know this really isn't ours. You know, we took it. We're aware of it. Anyway, gift shop is right to your left. Tickets are $30, and that is the highest of any presidential museum in the country. Oh, and by the way, oh, I hope you're not black because you don't have ID. Have your ID ready. I mean, this is insane. Insane. From requiring people to have ID, which black people can't get ID. What are they? This is Jim Crow 3.0. And then they acknowledge the stolen land. This is not an acknowledgement. That is a guilty plea with a house band. Okay. Run this logic through the rest of your life and just watch it just all fall apart. Well, I want you to walk into your living room tonight and imagine that there's a guy sitting in your chair, feet up, eating your food. And before you can open your mouth, he rises up and just dabs the corner of his lips and says, you know what? Before we begin, I'd just like to pause and honor the original inhabitants of this home, the Hendersons, who built it, raised three babies here, and whose memory we just cherish on this special evening. Then he sits down and continues to eat in your house, your food. You know, honestly, I've never felt so more respected. I've never felt more respected than I do right now. Thank you for acknowledging. Get the hell out of my house. You hand your valet keys. And when you hand the valet keys over, you say, before I let you park this car, let me recognize that this Honda Civic is the ancestral property of a man named Kevin. Gosh, Kevin, who doesn't love Kevin? Kevin, whose spirit rides with me as I drive into the sunset and never come back. Okay. Somebody cleans out the bank vault. Pauses at the door on the way out. I think we'd be remiss here to not acknowledge the original depositors whose hard-earned money, all their savings we carry forward in our hearts and in this here duffel bag. Oh, that is, thank you. Thank you. Hey, who stole my lunch from the office refrigerator? Oh, no. They left a note. Didn't you see that? They left a note. You know, all the good lunch, the leftovers you thought about all morning. There's a little post-it in there. We honor the original owner of this turkey sandwich. Their sacrifice will not be forgotten. Signed, eaten, gone. Oh, okay.
0: I can't take it.
2: Your words don't carry an ounce of weight. The acknowledgement isn't humility. It's the most arrogant thing you could possibly say. But that's them, right? You're looking at who you say is the rightful owner in the eye and say, this belongs to you. But I want you to know, we poured $850 million of concrete on top of it and we put a turnstile out in front. Can I see your ID? If you believe this, they're two honest moves. Give it back. Or stop saying that it's theirs. Somehow or another, the left continues to pick door number three. You keep every square inch and settle the whole account with a sentence and a saxophone solo. Okay, all right. Well, I mean, I don't think that's honoring anybody. That's a man telling you out loud exactly what he's getting away with and waiting for you to clap. So go ahead. Leftist, you moron imbecile. Clap if you want. Kevin's still walking, but thanks for acknowledging that it was his car. Okay, so I'm sorry. This is one of my biggest pet peeves. I had to start there. Now, here's Michelle Obama. She steps to the mic, and didn't she look beautiful? Oh, my gosh. Did you see what she was wearing? Michelle, who are you wearing? She steps and she starts talking about dreamers. Okay. Here she is.
1: Immigrants proving what it truly means to be a dreamer. These folks aren't Americans too. They are America. They are the beating heart of this country. They are us and we are them. And to ignore the simple truth to refuse to respect the contributions and experiences of people who aren't exactly like us. Y'all, puts us all at risk. Failing to see the humanity in all people.
2: Because she's talking about dreamers and how it puts us all at risk. And I think she's right on that one. Probably not the good week to do the dreamers speech and then say, you know, it puts us all at risk because you let dreamers in and gave citizenship to some dreamers. And guess who one of them was that we just found out this week? The guy who was trying to kill everybody in Washington, D.C. this week. The guy who had plotted drones to fly over the UFC fight in Washington, D.C. and then let those drones go off, blow up, cause panic, get everybody to funnel through the exits where you had snipers ready to shoot all of the people as they're in this funnel, in this chute, shoot them all like they're cattle. You know, I don't know. And then storm the gates of the White House with yet another team that was thwarted this week. And you know who the guy who was it plotted the whole thing? The leader was, he was a dreamer. So, Michelle, you're right. You're right. It does put us at risk. It does put us a little bit at risk. Read the room, sweetheart. And then, of course, because it's Juneteenth, which I have celebrated, of course, every year of my life. Everybody has. Everybody has. It's a very well-known holiday. Actually, it's a Texas holiday. But the Obamas wanted to make sure that everybody was celebrating this Texas holiday because they love Texas. You know what I mean? Whatever Texas is doing, you know the Obamas are like, we should do this everywhere. This would not be the one that I would start with, you know, if I were the Obamas and I'm like, hey, what does Texas do that we should, you know, start doing around the rest of the country? I wouldn't have started with Juneteenth, but okay. But he just loves the founders. He just loves them. He is so passive aggressive. Listen to what he said about the founders.
0: In forming our union, the founders fell terribly short of the Declaration's promise, leaving slavery intact, allowing states to restrict the franchise to white men who own property. But in drafting a constitution and a bill of rights, they did have the foresight, the genius, to provide us with a framework that allows each generation to make our union more perfect.
2: Okay, stop. Boy, this guy is amazing. How passive aggressive is that? So he's half right. You know, especially I love the fact that he brought up that white man with property. No. But I'm glad you brought this up because I'm so sick and tired of hearing that the founders, you know, didn't let women vote. Well, you could vote as a woman. Did you know that? You could vote in America as a woman. If your husband said, you go vote. Or if your husband died. Or you said, hey, sit down, fat ass. I'm going to vote this time. The deal was when we founded this country, you could only vote if you had a stake in the game. If you owned property, you then had a stake in this, and so then you could vote. And if your husband died, you voted. Nobody said, wait a minute, you're a chick. No, really, I'm Frederick. No, they didn't care. You own property? Great, go ahead and vote. And quite honestly, I think we should do that again. And not necessarily ownership of property. I think it should be, do you pay taxes? Do you pay taxes? If you're getting money back from somebody else, I don't think you should have a right to vote. Because why would you vote anything other than, yeah, take more from them and give it to me? You have to have a stake in the game. But anyway, I digress. Because the most important thing that was said, the most revealing thing that was said, was actually said on, I think it's Good Morning America. They were being interviewed on Good Morning America. And I want you to hear what Michelle Obama said in 60 seconds. First, let me tell you about burglars that think they're geniuses. No, really. Watch. Watch any true crime show. You'll see these guys plan their big heist on the back of a napkin, maybe in crayon. Break through a window, take stuff, get rich. That's the level of strategy we're dealing with here, especially in California with Newsom. Did I call him a robber and a crime-ridden... governor a crook? 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
2: Hey, if you're a Torch member, you got those first two chapters that are out today of Chasing Embers. 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We'll get into that maybe if we have time a little later, but check it out. It's really, really good. All right, so let me give you what Michelle Obama said on Good Morning America. So she and Barack are sitting there, and they're asked to describe their next chapter in one word. 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
6: That's what you call you drop like the mic.
7: You know what? You seem to be grading her higher on her answer.
2: Wow. And if you watch it, he's kind of surprised by that. He's like, whoa, whoa, whoa. Imagine saying that about your life with your husband or your wife. Imagine saying that. What are you saying? What she's saying is, I've sacrificed my whole life for him. Did you? Is that the way you guys work things out? Sacrifice? You're going to sacrifice this? You were not partners in any of this, really? Because it seems like you're kind of partners. But what a sad relationship. I can't imagine if Tanya said, you know, your next chapter in life, what is it really about? I could see her saying, us. It's about us. I would say it's about her. I mean, the reason why we moved to Florida, I do not like, I'm not a beach guy. I see the sun and I break out in cancer. I'm not a beach guy. I'm not a hot weather guy. I don't like humidity. I mean, Florida does not have my name on it, you know, on the surface. But I promise when Tanya and I got married and we lived in Florida for a while, she always wanted, she's a beach lover. She's a sun lover, blah, blah, blah. I always said to her, honey, if we can afford it someday, we will live on the beach. I know that's your dream. I've got so many things to do that I can't, we're going to have to live in New York and everything else. And she was like, that's fine. And we don't have to live on the beach. And I'm like, no, that's your dream. You're helping me with my dreams. Yeah, that's your dream. So I turned 60 and I said to her, I'm running out of time to keep my promise. And she's like, what are you talking about? And I said, I promised you that you would have your dream beach. We would live in Florida again. And she said, honey, we don't have to do that. I'm like, yeah, we do. That's you. It's time for me in my career now to serve you and support you the way you supported me. That's a partnership. That's a marriage. And all the way through, I mean, even after we bought the house, she was like, we didn't need to do this. I don't know if we should have done this. And I'm like, oh, no, really? No, you said. Anyway, but I was kind of a steamroller on it. I was like, no. That's your dream. We're going to do it. And she is such the type that is like, no, don't worry about me. She would serve everybody else first before she would ever take anything for herself. But that's a relationship. My wife would not look at, and she has sacrificed a lot for my job, a lot. I think my job has changed her, not for the better in many ways. It has made her, I mean, she's just a beam of sunshine. I've always felt she's just the brightest light in any room. She just is. She's just got goodness radiates out of her. And She has, in many things, become very, very cynical because of what she's experienced through me and my job and what she's seen and what she's had to go through with security and everything else. She wouldn't say she was sacrificing. She wouldn't. It's part of the deal. It's just what we signed up for. I'm sad for the Obamas. I really am. I'm sad for them and their relationship. It just, man, I would hate to be in a relationship like that, where you're like, fun. The next chapter is going to be fun. We're going to have fun. Next chapter, me. It's about me. Oh, my God. So I'm sad for them as a couple, but I'm kind of happy that he has to live with it. You know what I mean? There's a part of me, and it's a dark part. It's a very sad part of me. You know what I mean? And it's probably bigger than I would hope that it would be. But there's a part of me that goes, yeah, you get what you deserve. Anyway, American Giant, here is an unspoken rule. That is, Jesus wouldn't have said that. Nope, but Jesus didn't have a talk show. We used to, in American manufacturing, you put your name on something, it better be good. You know what I mean? Not completely perfect, necessarily, but pretty darn good. Good enough that you wouldn't be embarrassed if somebody found out who made it. Along the way, companies forgot that rule. They started chasing cheaper materials, cheaper labor, cheaper production. The goal became making things for less, not making things well. And how best to do that? Do it overseas. That's one of the reasons I appreciate American Giant. They still believe in making things the right way here in America. Their clothes are made here in the United States using American workers, American factories. It's American cotton. The thread is made here in America. It's all cut and sewn here. I mean, and you can feel the difference. They're not just trying to make a shirt that lasts until next season. They're making a shirt that will last and last and last, and you'll pass it on to your son or your daughter will be wearing your oversized shirt for the rest of her life. It is great. 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
9: This is a Bloomberg Money Minute. Food makers are screaming, no way, amid a serious shortage of the increasingly popular protein.
10: Whey protein is a byproduct of making cheese, and that's a big part of the essential challenge right now.
9: Christina Peterson, reporter for Bloomberg News, says it's just not easy to make more, and so the whey shortage could be about to get worse.
10: You can't just make more whey protein without making more cheese, and then you would have to store it and sell all that cheese.
9: The jump in demand and price for whey comes as snack makers, restaurants, and others rush to put it into just about everything to please the appetite of those taking weight loss drugs. But Peterson says switching to milk protein concentrate or soy or pea protein is often a recipe for disaster.
10: The problem is that whenever you change ingredients, you often have to reformulate. I spoke with one company that used just a different source of whey protein, and they said it turned their pancake baking mix to sawdust.
9: Denise Pellegrini, Bloomberg Radio.
11: 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A new law will allow state officials to more quickly crack down on rogue operators using legitimate Iowa addresses. Iowa Secretary of State Paul Pate explains.
12: The law comes in response to a wave of fraudulent filings that have been using Iowa residents' home addresses without their knowledge or consent. This came to our attention back in 2025 when a number of Iowans discovered that bad actors were incorporating their businesses and using their homes as the legal address for it for whatever purposes, which we would suspect aren't totally on the up and up. As the portal for small businesses and government, our office was very frustrated by the fact that the current law did not allow us to immediately step in and help these homeowners by dissolving the company. So we had to ask for legislation to get that accomplished. You know, we have hundreds of thousands of legitimate Iowa businesses here. We have a wholesome image. People from around the country and around the world, for that matter, if they think they're dealing with an Iowa business, they're picturing Grant Wood and American Gothic. You know, we're the friendly place and we're honest and wholesome. So they're taking advantage of our reputation. And that frustrates me and really irritates me.
11: 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I'm Jeff Stein for the Iowa Business Report.
13: 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I'm Dustin Hoffman. 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ADM Burlington 13 cents under on corn, 404. Soybeans 28 cents under at 1094. Cargill and Eddyville a dime under on corn, 407 today. New Co-op Algona 28 cents under on corn, 389. Soybeans 33 cents under, cash bid 1089. Ag State Sheldon 13 cents under on corn, 404. Soybeans 35 cents under, 1087. Ag State Elta, 28 cents under on corn, cash bid 389, soybeans 30 cents under, 1092. Cargill Cedar Rapids, 2 cents under on corn, 415, soybeans a dime under at 1112 for the cash price. Five Star Co-op Nashua, 24 cents under on corn, 393, soybeans 35 cents under, 1087. Lincoln Way Energy Nevada, 15 cents under on corn, 402 for the cash price. ADM Des Moines, even on soybeans, cash bid 1122. New Co-op Red Oak, 18 cents under on corn, 399, soybeans 33 cents under, 1089. Mid-Iowa Cooperative Green Mountain, 40 cents under on corn, 377 for the cash bid, soybeans 60 cents under, 1062. New Co-op Sheraton, 22 cents under on corn, 395, soybeans 33 cents under, 1089 for the cash bid. Walk-On Feed Ranch, 43 cents under on corn, 374, soybeans 57 cents under at 1065. New Co-op Glidden, 26 cents under on corn, cash bid 391, soybeans 33 cents under, 1089. Innovative Ag Farley, 39 cents under on corn, 378, soybeans 55 cents under, cash bid 1067. And at Cargill Muscatine, they're 15 cents under on corn, 402, soybeans 25 cents under at 1097. 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
15: The TV9 First Alert forecast, partly cloudy, warmer with highs in the upper 70s. Look for a chance of showers and thundershowers late in the afternoon and evening. We'll drop to the mid-50s overnight. Mixed sunshine, upper 70s for Saturday. Some showers late Saturday night, mid-50s. Sunday, rain and storms, cooler with a high in the lower 70s. We're back to the mid-70s Monday. From the TV9 First Alert Weather Lab, I'm Justin Roberts on News Talk 1540 KXEL.
16: Right now, it's 73 degrees. 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

Welcome to the Glenn Beck program. There is a piece of open source Intel audio that Jason just played for the insiders. And I'm just going to play you just a bit of it. You can just roll that tape for me, please. We have translated this, and it's very disturbing, and it has everything to do with the Iran peace deal. Is just coming out. Before I really go into this deeply, Jason is tracking down as much as he can to see if we can get any second verification of this, of what it is said to be. But it has deep ramifications. I just want to make sure that it's absolutely real before we go into any further. So I want you to know we are aware of this breaking news. It is not breaking on any network or television station. It's all over the internet now. And so I'm very skeptical, but I want you to know I'm aware of it, and we're going to try to track it down before the end of the program. I also want to talk to people who are starting their lives. You know, it's been the season of graduation. And it's not just graduation. It's people, you know, you graduate from high school or college, or you're just leaving home now, and you're beginning to work, and you're not going to go to school because you have a different path, whatever. I want to give you a message. Because I think for a lot of you, there is this quiet voice that has been whispering to you for a while now. And it says, the world's broken and somebody's handing it to me and I don't know what to do. I mean, I don't think I'm ready. Let me start with the hard truth here. Life is hard. It is. It's just not as hard as people profiting from your panic need you to believe. Okay. It's not. The hardness is real. The hopelessness is a product. Don't buy into that. There is an entire industry whose only job is to convince you that just being alive right now is the heaviest thing a human has ever carried. It's not. It's not. Your great-grandmother buried children and kept going. Somebody in your blood

graduate or to start your life and live your whole life beside a mind that is not alive. And you know what I mean. It's sitting in your pocket. It can write your essay. It can paint your picture. It can pass your exams. It can answer almost anything you ask it faster than you can finish the question. And a lot of people are quietly terrified that it has already made you obsolete. So I want you to write this down or remember this, please. You are alive. It is not. Never confuse the two. The machine that we have right now in your pocket that can read every book ever written, but it has never once been afraid of the dark. It can know everything and understand nothing. It will know more about you by Tuesday, yet it will never really know what it's like to be you. And that's not your weakness. That's the entire point of you. It has all of the answers, but not a single reason to get out of bed. You have all of the reasons. You may not have the answers, but you have the reasons. Don't trade those away. Let it carry the facts, but you have to carry the meaning. And that's always been the better job, honestly. I mean, facts, whatever. I just, what date was that? Who was it that led that war? What was it? Fine. The meaning behind it is what's human and important. Because here's the secret the machine accidentally just taught the whole world. It's a secret the wise have known for thousands of years. Knowledge is not wisdom, and wisdom is not God. You know, there are three different floors, and most people spend their life just living on the wrong one. Knowledge tells you that the stove is hot. Wisdom tells you, warn the child. And God is the reason you love the child enough to warn them in the first place. Which floor do you live on? A search engine has knowledge. Your grandmother had wisdom. Don't confuse the two, and don't worship either one of them. The good news is, you don't need that machine for the part of life that matters, because everything you actually need to live a good life, you already had by the first grade. You know, you just spent 16 years and a fortune helping you to forget everything that you knew, all the common sense. You want proof? You already know all of these. And this is the secret to a successful and happy and joyous life. Share. Tell the truth. Say you're sorry and mean it. Don't take what isn't yours. Clean up your mess. Yours, not the internet. Yours. Don't hit. Use your words. When somebody falls down, help them up. Don't stand over them filming it. Hold hands when you cross the dangerous part. Take a nap when you're cranky. Honestly, I really think half the adults screaming on television and on the internet, they just need a nap and a juice box. But you knew all of this. By the time you were six, you knew it before you could read. Because answers to life are not that complicated. We make them complicated. Because simple truth is impossible to sell and no fun to argue about on a panel show. That simple knowing, that's wisdom. And wisdom always points up. So while we're looking up, let me say this. There is a God, and it's not you. It's not me. Strangely, I think this is the best news anyone can ever get. I'm not God, because it means you don't have to carry the weight of the world. You were never strong enough. You were never asked to be strong enough. And when I talk about God, I'm not telling you to join a church. Church is the building. I'm telling you to find the architect, because you're not an accident. You know, a universe of cold math does not produce a soul that weeps at music by accident. You were made, and you are made on purpose. You, not just man, you. And somewhere underneath all that noise, purpose is still waiting for you to get quiet enough to hear it. I'm telling you, you will.

0: will find it. You will find it. You might have to search. I mean, I searched for 35 years, and I still am trying to, I still am searching, and I'm still finding more reasons what I'm supposed to do and why I'm alive. Knowledge will puff you up. Wisdom will calm you down, but God will set you free. Let me talk a little bit about that fear about not being ready. People who built everything that you admire, they were not braver than you. They were just, they were scared and busy at the same time. What is courage? What is it? The men who signed the Declaration of Independence, they were not marble statues. Half of them were kids. Let me give you a perspective on the Founding Fathers. You know, Monroe took a musket ball crossing the Delaware at 18. Lafayette crossed an ocean to bleed for a country that wasn't even his. Do you know how old Lafayette, the guy who, if we didn't have, we might not have won the war. Do you know how old he was when he came over and said, this is not my country, but I'm going to help you defend it? He was 19. That's a sophomore. Nathan Hale. I've only got one life to give. That's his only regret. Do you know how old he was when he said that? 21. Nobody's ever ready. Readiness is a myth that confident people sell to nervous people. The whole fragile, beautiful thing has always been carried forward by frightened young people who just did the next right thing anyway. So, if you're getting ready to start your life, let me give you four things. Write them down. Question and speak. Ask the most dangerous questions, the kind that cost something, especially you, cost you something. Because that's when you find what's true. And then you say it out loud in the room when it goes quiet. But speak, build, never to wound, but to build, to heal. The goal of a true thing is never to win. It is to heal. So learn and heal. The world is not victims and villains. It's not. It's, you know what it is? Mostly tired people carrying things you can't see. So listen to them before you condemn them. Get curious before you get furious. Then heal what you can reach. Not the whole world, just the wound that is actually yours to tend to. Start small, start near, start now. Lift up, hold. Lift the person next to you. They're pretending they've got it all figured out. They don't. Nobody does. Then hold your word, hold your friends, hold the line. And everybody else is letting go. Hold the line on what you know to be true. Build and do not destroy. Anyone can burn a barn, but it takes a carpenter and a whole community to raise one. Tearing down is loud, it's easy, and it's the surest sign of a small soul. The people who built the great cathedrals knew they'd die before that spire even touched the sky, but they built it anyway for a stranger that was 600 years away from them. That you want to talk about planting trees when shade you'll never sit in. It's that. And know this, somebody is making money off your anger. The machine in your pocket was tuned to keep you furious, because a furious person doesn't build. They just scroll and seethe. And a generation that only seethes can be sold to, lied to, ruled. So reject that game. I know everybody wants to be a rebel. Well, that's your rebellion. In a world that desperately needs you to be outraged and pissed off and burn things down, a settled heart is the most dangerous. It's the most defiant thing you can carry. Your parents or grandparents rebelled with loud music. You get to rebel with peace. Yours is much cooler. Hatred is the easiest religion in the world. It doesn't ask anything of you but your attention. And it will take your one and only life and spend it on people who will never know your name. Don't give it to them. Is there something that I believe? And I believe it to the marrow of my bones. You are not the generation that ruins it. You're not the generation that loses it. You're the generation born exactly late enough to fix it. You've seen the game closer than any of us did. And a lot of you are already done with them. You don't want the noise. You want something real. They're not naive. That's the oldest wisdom there is. Coming home. When that little voice says the world is broken and you're not ready, you tell it the truth. The world's always been a little broken. I was never going to be ready. The answers are simple. I've had them the whole time. There is a God, and it's not me. And I'm going to build anyway, no matter what you say. I'm not too late. I didn't miss it. The story isn't over. The story has been waiting for people in my generation. And the pen is in your hand, and the page is blank, and nobody gets to write what comes next but you. I have to tell you, we've been waiting for you. We didn't always treat you like it, but we have. You are the one. You are the generation. So question and speak, learn and heal, lift and hold, build and don't destroy. Find the architect, share your snacks, take a nap. Be kind on purpose. And whatever that machine in your pocket ever tells you, remember one thing it can never do. The one word that is yours and yours alone. Live. You are alive. It is not. Now, go prove it. 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
3: The 1955 U.S. Open Golf Championship ended in a playoff. One of the competitors was the legendary Ben Hogan. The other was a virtual unknown from Iowa, Jack Fleck. By 1955, Hogan had already won four U.S. Open titles and was the dominant player in the game. Jack Fleck was a journeyman, scratching out a living from a home base in Florida. With the encouragement of his wife Lynn, he committed himself to the Pro Tour for 2 years. One of Fleck's idols was Ben Hogan. He wore a cap like the one Hogan wore and was one of the first to use Hogan brand golf clubs. In fact, Ben Hogan hand-delivered two clubs to Fleck just before the start of the U.S. Open because they were not ready when Fleck got the rest of the set. The Olympic Club course in San Francisco was suited to Fleck's game, with long rough, tree-lined fairways, and small greens. Back then, the tournament included 18 holes on Thursday, 18 on Friday, and two full rounds, 36 holes, on Saturday. Ben Hogan was in the lead on that final Saturday when NBC was scheduled to sign off their telecast. The only person left on the course with a chance was Jack Fleck, and he needed two birdies in the last four holes just to tie the legend. So NBC told their audience Hogan would no doubt win and ended their coverage. But then Fleck rolled in an 8-foot birdie putt on number 15 and another on the final hole to tie Hogan at the top of the leaderboard. The two men squared off in an 18-hole playoff on Sunday. Fleck took a strong lead with three straight birdies, but then the pressure started to get to him and he bogeyed two late holes. It came down to the final hole with Jack Fleck leading Ben Hogan by a single shot. Now it was the veteran's turn to feel the pressure, and he hooked his drive into the rough, giving Jack Fleck the national title. The people of his hometown of Davenport gave Jack Fleck a parade and a new car. Fleck would only win twice more on the Pro Tour, but the then-new Seniors Tour revitalized his career, including winning the PGA Seniors Championship in 1979. He had a secret that he said helped him all those years. To avoid running out of energy, he sucked on two or three sugar cubes on each hole. He said he never came close to getting tired. No doubt it helped when Jack Fleck won the U.S. Open in a playoff over Ben Hogan on this date in 1955. And that's Iowa Almanac for June 19th. Follow us on Twitter at Iowa Almanac.
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we have so much we have to cover. Tulsi Gabbard just dropped another bombshell, which makes the bombshell she dropped last week make more sense. I have to go through that, but also we are getting reports now that the audio I played for you is real. I'm going to give you the full translation, what it means. Not anything good, but the New York Post is now verifying that it is coming from the IRGC. How Trump is going to respond is going to be interesting here. On the day that we're supposed to have the peace deal signed and moving forward, it'll be interesting to see if he moves forward now. More on that next.

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1: This is a Bloomberg Money Minute. Nido maker Shilling ramping up production lately as it tries to keep up with demand for those sold-out fidget toys. The colorful gel-filled squishies went viral starting late last year, igniting fandom on TikTok, including from Nicole Jacklin.
2: Showing you my Nido collection. Let's get into this, shall we?
1: And kids clamor for Nido Nice Cubes and other Nidos, and parents stand in line and even try to get into Nido's Massachusetts headquarters to get their hands on them. Some, like the ultra-rare Dr. Pepper Nido, sell on eBay and other sites for hundreds of dollars. As kids raised on iPhones and other screens just feel the need to reach out and touch something real, including Bloomberg reporter Courtney Donahoe's 12-year-old daughter, Sloane, who likes them.
3: While I'm like doing something that doesn't require my hands, when I'm studying or maybe watching a show.
1: Shilling also dealing with safety issues, though. After recent claims Nidos are getting too hot, company says safety is a priority. Denise Pellegrini, Bloomberg Radio.
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5: Will the ceasefire hold? I'm Carmen Roberts, Fox News. Israel and Hezbollah agree to a truce after overnight fighting. Fox's Max Gordon is in Dubai.
6: Now, it's important to note that this is not a retreat for Israel from these established security zones in southern Lebanon. And the IDF says that they have every right to defend themselves. And this comes on the heel of heightened fighting in southern Lebanon. Overnight, the IDF reported 4 soldiers were killed and dozens of Hezbollah fighters died. Lebanon reported 21 people were killed.
5: The flare-up in fighting prompted Iran to delay nuclear negotiations with the U.S. plan to start today in Switzerland. President Trump on the Axios show, still claiming victory.
7: There are no limits. We defeated them totally militarily.
5: Reuters reports Iran has already promised Hezbollah more money from its funds freed up by the Memorandum of Understanding. An AP NORC poll shows most Americans still disapprove of how President Trump is handling Iran. The poll conducted as the president said a deal had been reached shows 65% disapprove, while Trump's overall approval remains steady at 37%. Maine primary runoff results are in. Democrat Hannah Pengree will face Republican Bobby Charles for governor, while Matt Dunlap advances to a key second district race. Gunfire in New York's Times Square sent bystanders scrambling for safety. That gunfire erupted yesterday after a fight between a large group of teens, and police say they arrested a 17-year-old and are looking for others involved. No injuries reported. And fears are rising in the Democratic Republic of the Congo as an Ebola surge hits a refugee camp. At least 30 people have died since May in northeastern Congo. Aid workers say the death toll's unprecedented, and families are refusing testing. 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
10: Hello, I'm Charles Hart. It's Friday, June 19th. Here's a look at the top stories from your trusted local news source. An Ely man has been charged after a crash injured him and two others on Highway 30 last night. The Linn County Sheriff's Office says 58-year-old Todd Hanna was going west on Highway 30 in rural Ely before trying to turn left onto Joppa Road. That's when Hanna's Chevy Silverado collided with a Dodge Dakota. Hanna was taken to the hospital with minor injuries. The driver of the Dakota and their passenger were also taken to the hospital for minor injuries. Hanna has been charged with failure to yield upon entering through a highway. Meanwhile, one person is hurt after a crash in rural Cedar Rapids. It happened at just before 5:30 last night at 76th Avenue Southwest near Maple Grove Road near the data center construction site. The sheriff's office says a Volkswagen was following a Mazda too closely and rear-ended it when it stopped in a line of traffic. The Volkswagen lost control and went into a ditch. An ambulance took the Mazda driver to the hospital with minor injuries. The Volkswagen driver was okay but was cited for following too closely. Starting August 1st, local school boards can allow 8th graders to compete at the varsity level. The State Board of Education passed emergency rules at its meeting on Thursday. The No Pass, No Play law was passed by lawmakers in April and signed by Governor Reynolds this month. It also requires medical physicals to ensure 13-year-olds are mature enough to compete against 19-year-olds. Now, the current rules are only considered temporary on an emergency basis. A public comment hearing is scheduled for August 11th. The final rules will be voted on this fall. 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
13: The KCRG TV9 First Alert Forecast. For this afternoon, partly cloudy, a chance of a shower or storm later on. We'll see a high of 77. Slight chance of storms early tonight with a low of 54. Winds out of the northwest this afternoon between 5 to 15, becoming westerly tonight between 5 to 10 miles per hour. Tomorrow, partly cloudy, dry, high 78. I'm TV9 First Alert Storm Team Meteorologist Corey Thompson on News Talk 1540 KXEL.
12: Right now, it's 73 degrees. 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
2: There is some very disturbing breaking news. We broke it to the insiders when it first came out about 40 minutes ago, but we couldn't verify. We've been waiting for some verification. We just got verification from the New York Post. It is still not everywhere, and this is significant. And we'll play that for you, that audio that has just been released here in just a second. Also, speaking about releases, Tulsi Gabbard did something very, very brave. She released all kinds of files on Fauci. I mean, she is doing it on the way out. Thank God. You know, let me explain what happened, what are in the actual files. I got to tell you, I read all kinds of stories on this. You're not getting the truth from the mainstream media on this. Go to the original files that the DNI released. Go to the actual files and read those. Don't get it from the newspapers or from, you know, ABC or CNN or anybody else, because they're not giving you the truth. Just read it for yourself. You don't need to believe me. Go to the original documents, and we'll give you all of that here in just a second. First, let me tell you about Preborn, our sponsor. There's a kind of hero you never see on the news. She works quietly in a small room somewhere, holding the hand of a woman she thinks is out, you know, that woman thinks is out of options. And she's there assuring her that she's not. That is a preborn counselor. She's not choosing fame or recognition. She's there because every life matters, both the mom's life and the child's life. And she's there when the tears fall, when the fear is loud, and when the hope seems impossible. And because of her, lives are changed forever. Preborn stands behind these women, giving them free ultrasounds, compassionate counseling, and practical support they need to choose life. They're the quiet hand of mercy in a world that forgot what mercy looks like, honestly. If you're a business owner, would you consider a larger donation to claim a write-off? A donation of $1,000, $10,000, $15,000 actually buys a full ultrasound machine for a needy clinic. 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How many countless babies' lives will be saved for years to come because of that donation? All gifts are tax-deductible, will reach through the eternities. So get involved today. Donate. Just dial #250, say the keyword baby. It's #250, keyword baby. Or go to preborn.com/Beck. 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Sponsored by Preborn. I'm going to go to Jason. Let me play this audio for you first. This audio has just been released. It is starting to go viral on the internet about 40 minutes ago. I want you to listen to it. And Jason, if you will give us the translation, go ahead. This is in Farsi, and this was just heard in the Strait of Hormuz, and we now have verification. It is coming from the IRGC. What are they saying here, Jason?
3: So the New York Post has, as you were just talking about, has verified that this is coming from maritime radio channels from the IRGC. And what it says is, quote, since Israel's withdrawal from Lebanon and the complete lifting of the naval blockade and the withdrawal of American terrorist forces from the Persian Gulf and the region are among the main conditions of the agreement between Iran and the United States, the Strait of Hormuz will remain closed until these two conditions are met. All ships are ordered not to approach the strait for their own safety and health. Any vessel that defies this order will be targeted, end quote.
2: Now, how is Trump going to respond to this? I have to tell you, if indeed it is what the New York Post is now saying, it is coming from the IRGC, he has no choice. He has absolutely no choice but to bomb the snot out of the IRGC. He has to. That is not what this agreement says. And, you know, before the ink is even on the paper, they're in violation. And by the way, this whole thing about Israel, you know, Israel was responding. They didn't just go out and kill a bunch of people in Lebanon. They were responding to Hezbollah killing four of their soldiers. So the mainstream media is not going to tell you any of this. I don't know why, other than I think, honestly, they would rather have the Islamist win. Their hatred for Donald Trump. I mean, you want to talk about the ends justify the means. They will keep news from you. They will spin news. They will lie to you because It doesn't matter. Nothing matters except discrediting and destroying Donald Trump. That's how sick this has gotten. I mean, I can understand you don't like him, but when you are propping up Hezbollah just because you can't have Donald Trump win, I mean, you've lost your mind. You really should be committed into an asylum. You have crossed the line. Your insanity has gotten dangerous. And by the way, I'm not saying that we should put these people in mental institutions. I think they should recognize. And people, we need to start being very clear. This is a mental illness. And I don't want mental institutions. I don't want camps. I don't want all of the things the left is saying that they will do to people like me if they got in charge. I don't want any of that. But we have to stop lying to ourselves and saying this is just politics. It's not politics. This is serious mental illness. And it's got to stop. It's got to stop. So what does the president do? Jason, what do you think? How is he going to respond?
3: It's a good question. He's done everything in his power as of the past few months to, quiet hostilities and get them to the negotiating table. I really don't know how you do that when it is very clear that Iran is trying to get additional concessions in this deal. And what's amazing on this is, you should today, with this example, you should be getting multiple exposés from the mainstream media talking about just who Hezbollah is. Why are these attacks happening? Because they usually just frame it as, Israel's attacking Lebanon. Well, they're attacking Hezbollah. Hezbollah chiefs, Hezbollah operatives, Hezbollah troops. But who is Hezbollah?
2: What does that have to do with Iran?
3: Iran is outing themselves on what they really want to do and what they'll continue to do. Exactly. Hezbollah is exactly. Iran. Iran is is calling the shots and pulling the trigger here. That's what everyone should be talking about. They're doing this to themselves and outing themselves at the same time. It's clear what I would do if I was president, but I mean, I'm not a diplomat, so.
2: Well, I don't have the information that Donald Trump has. I don't know what his grand strategy is.
3: Sure.
2: I do know this. Oil is down to $80 a barrel. That is remarkably good. I do know that he is very concerned about an economic collapse, especially in Europe. And that is a real concern. I have to tell you, I just want you to think, what would your life be like if you paid $10 a gallon for gasoline today? How would you make it? How would your life change? Would you be traveling anywhere? For 4th of July fireworks, would you be doing any vacations? How would you keep food on the table just because of $10 a gallon gasoline? How much would your food be in inflated costs because of just the trucking and the diesel fuel? That's the reality in Europe. They are paying $10 a gallon gasoline. And now that is easily fixed, but they're not going to do it because there's a $5 a gallon gas tax. And that tax is for global warming. How the people are not in full-fledged revolution over there, I don't know. But you have $5 a gallon gas tax that the government is just continuing to go on because this is far too important. Donald Trump knows. And I was just there. This is economic collapse. There is no way the West can survive with $10 a gallon gasoline. It just can't. And so that's one of the things. And he's thinking about the American, first, but he is also taking into consideration they're going down twice as fast in Europe because of their gas tax. And, it's one thing to say, to hell with Europe, let them. No. We cannot lose Europe. We cannot have them go. It will trigger a economic catastrophe all over the world if that should happen. So he's balancing that now as well. Jason.
3: What you're talking about is one of the restrictions the president has in doing all of this, especially with the price of gas, price of oil. And I don't know. I mean, part of this could have been just to help the global community rebuild back up some of their oil reserves, because I think one of the reasons why we haven't seen just massive crazy gas prices is because multiple nations, including us, have been dipping into their strategic petroleum reserves.
0: Correct.
3: The president just said a couple of days ago in his press conference, did you hear when he said that we had about 4 weeks left? 4 weeks left till we hit basically bottom of tanks on our strategic petroleum reserves. There's been talk that 40% of the SPRs that oil that we have released in, you know, from just hours, 40% looks like it has been pushed out to the rest of the world to help drive down the price of oil. Now, if we only have 4 weeks left, what does France have? What does the UK have?
0: Oh, nothing. Nothing. I'm just looking. What is the current price of oil? Let me just look this up real quick. What is the market doing on oil? Do you have any of the numbers sitting in front of you, either Ricky or Jason, as I'm looking?
3: WTI this morning was around 79. Let me look at it right now.
0: 77. It was approximately $76 overnight. Recent quotes show trading around $75, $75.87. Brent crude oil is $79. So, I mean, that's remarkable. Does anybody have any, can you just look on Bloomberg or anything, what it is trading? If this is just coming out, so we may not know anything yet. We may not see anything. Traders are usually up to speed on this. But, you know, what a surprise. I told you. Let's not get excited this week about, you know, why are we arguing about what the deal is? You know, we've been doing this all summer long. Hey, it's Friday. We're going to be close to a deal. Well, hey, what a surprise. It's Friday and the deal has fallen apart. But they're going to tell you, no. We still have the weekend. Maybe we'll have a deal. I mean, we really have to stop arguing about all of this stuff, because we'll know the deal. I mean, for anybody who was like, that's not a good deal for us. Well, we told you yesterday, they will expose themselves. You know, if they truly are the 12ers that I think they are, Donald Trump is just going to have to take them out one at a time. You know, we're not going to put boots on the ground, and I don't want boots on the ground. But he's just going to have to keep taking their leadership out one after another after another. You know, I don't want regime change, but the world can't live like this. You had a deal on the table and it was pretty good for them. What is that signal? What does that tell you now? If they can't accept that deal that you didn't like, America didn't like, if they couldn't accept that deal, then all they care about is hastening the return of the promised one. They are apocalyptic in their views. They are end times kind of people. And you can't deal with the IRGC. You cannot negotiate with people like this. Look at all of the time and money that has been spent. Look at all of the hassle. Look at all the arguments. Look at all of the... Look at the carbon footprint that we have spent flying back and forth trying to put a peace deal together. For what? You can't deal with these people. They're absolutely out of their mind nuts. Ricky, what did Vance say on Monday when I asked him about, can you negotiate with people who are 12ers? Do you remember what he said?
4: He said he didn't trust them at all and that they never would.
0: Right.
4: I remember that.
0: Did he say anything about them? Go back and look at that transcript, will you? And see if we can pull that interview up, if there's anything to play. Because I asked him that. And see if he said anything. Well, we'll know pretty quickly, or, you know, we'll know and then we'll have to, you know, take Donald Trump on his plan. I don't remember what he said other than don't trust them. And we know that. Don't trust them. And they are proving this before we even have a deal signed. They have just tried to say, we're taking over the Strait of Hormuz. Donald Trump has no choice. Just bomb the snot out of them. He tried, gang. Oh, and by the way, what is Congress going to say? What is Congress going to say? He just did a deal. He had it. They didn't want it. They're the ones who blew it. What are you going to say? Oh, I know. I'm sorry. It's almost a rhetorical question. It's the Jews' fault. That's probably what they'll say. All right, back in just a second. Let me tell you about Rough Greens. 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
0: Okay, so just got the transcript from Glenn AI. How do you negotiate with an apocalyptic end times 12er regime? What makes you confident that, as the president has said from the outset, no support from proxies, end of the missile program, and no nukes? Do we have those, and how do you lock those in with crazy people that think they're living in the end times? Vance's response, let me say a few things. First of all, Glenn, the president, one of the most important questions he's given me at international or anything is you don't trust anybody. Don't trust the words. Don't trust the commitments that he has committed to stop funding terrorism and to stop, you know, building or buying nuclear weapons. Those commitments are there. But I trust people's actions. So the way we set up the deal, given the person's directive, the president's directives, is if they say they will perform the things they will perform, then they get a lot of relief. If they don't, a lot of those things, don't do those things, then they get nothing. In the United States, either way, Glenn, we're in a great position. They don't get 1 cent of American money regardless of how this deal takes place. They don't get any sanctions relief unless they perform. But we've got Straits of Hormuz open. Oil is down $80 today. We have their military still destroyed. Okay, so, you know, oil is down even further this morning because the peace deal up until last night. Jason, bring me up to speed. What happened last night? J.D. Vance, I think, is in Switzerland. And, God, these guys fly all the time. He was in Switzerland, and he was ready to sign the deal, and then it fell apart at the last hour.
3: Yeah,
0: correct.
3: I don't think that J.D. Vance actually went. I know he was scheduled to go. I could be wrong about that, but I don't think he even went because Iran delayed it. And I think they're putting everything Iran is on what's happening in Lebanon, which that didn't change from the beginning. When they signed the agreement, Israel was still in southern Lebanon, and they were still directing Hezbollah to attack Israel. So I don't know why they're doing their whole... Maybe because it's Friday, and that's what they usually do on Friday. Maybe that's the answer, but... Yeah.
0: You know, and everybody's up in arms because, oh, Israel has, you know, Lebanon is right on the border of Israel and Hezbollah is there and they killed 4 Israelis. Okay. So the Israelis responded. That's what this whole thing is up about yesterday. But let me ask you this before you judge Israel. And I don't think Israel has our best interests at mind. Okay. They don't. They have their best interests at heart, okay? They're doing what they feel is right for Israel, just like we do what we feel is right for us. And if that means saying, sit down, shut up, we say sit down, shut up to Israel. But let me ask you, if we had Hezbollah on the other side of the Mexican or Canadian border, which, by the way, I've got to give you a story later today. I mean, it's practically there now. If we had Hezbollah on the other side of the border and they were killing our citizens and using that as a terror base, do you think we would not have special forces up in Canada killing them? Of course we would. Of course we would. And we would be right to do it. So why does Israel get judged as, you know, differently than what we would do? Because that's exactly what we would do, and you'd be for it. Am I wrong, Jason?
3: You're exactly right. The IRGC at Hezbollah basically had an island off the coast of Venezuela, so we took their president. It's the exact same thing. We didn't do this.
0: It is the same thing. And everybody's like, okay, good, good, good. You know, and, you know, another country could be pissed at us for doing that. Europe could have been pissed at us and said, hey, stop doing that in Venezuela. And what would we have said? Thank you for your advice. Keep going, guys. Because it's in our best interest. So the world is a very complex place, you know, and Israel does not have to obey us. You know, I wish we could work together on things, but let's not blame them for things that we ourselves would be doing. The problem here is not Israel. The problem is Hezbollah and Iran and the IRGC. I will wait to see what the president has to say. I would imagine we're going to be getting a response from the White House pretty soon. And I wonder how soon after that Iran sees the response. 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
6: Catherine Michelle, among those hiring witches on Etsy to try to make sure everything is picture perfect on their wedding day.
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6: That's as wedding costs rise, along with the TikTok testimonials about wedding weather witches. And a growing number of brides look every which way to protect their costly wedding day.
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6: The Knot says weddings run an average $34,000 in the U.S., with couples in Philadelphia, Washington, D.C., Los Angeles, Boston, San Francisco, Chicago, and New York City spending much, much more, making a good weather spell for under $20 a bargain. Denise Pellegrini, Bloomberg Radio.
11: This is the Midday Market Report for Friday on the Iowa Agribusiness Radio Network. I'm Mark Magnuson. Markets are closed today in observance of the Juneteenth holiday. Here's how the markets closed yesterday as I visited with Aaron Teal of AgMarket.net.
12: Aaron, as we started the day, we were in the red. That continued through midday. Is that how we closed in the grain side here today?
13: Yes, sir, it is. We finished up red across the board in the grain complex. Corn down 4 to 5 cents, 3 in the July corn, and then soybeans down 8 to 7 cents as well. Wheat down as well for Chicago and Kansas City, and then meal and oil and soybeans are down as well. So just a red board across the day. Didn't ever get much buying and participation in the market to lead us higher and get us some positive gains on the day. And so we ended the day weaker.
12: So as you look at the situation, Aaron, is this mostly tied to what's happening with the Middle East peace deal and the oil price? Do you think this is tied to maybe getting our hopes up a little bit about some of those potential purchases by China? What are you pointing to today?
13: You know, I think that the peace deal between the Middle East and Iran and the U.S. has been a very big market mover.
11: That was Aaron Teal of AgMarket.net. We will have a check of the numbers next.
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11: July corn down 3.5 at 417.5. July soybeans down 9.25 at 1122.75. July soybean meal down 350 at 301.30. July soybean oil down $1.85 at 69.69. Chicago wheat down 7 cents at 605.75. Minneapolis wheat unchanged at 623. Kansas City hard red wheat down 8.5 at 644. On the Merck, August live cattle down 223 at 246.63. August feeder cattle down 83 cents at 366.60. July lean hogs up 38 cents at 95.03. Class 3.
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21: The KCRG TV9 First Alert forecast for this afternoon. Partly cloudy, a chance of a shower or storm later on. We'll see a high of 77. Slight chance of storms early tonight with a low of 54. Winds out of the northwest this afternoon between 5 to 15. Becoming westerly tonight between 5 to 10 miles per hour. Tomorrow, partly cloudy, dry, high 78. I'm TV9 First Alert Storm Team Meteorologist Corey Thompson. On News Talk 1540, KXEL.
22: Right now, it's 73 degrees on Iowa's News and Talk Station.
23: This hour of the Glenn Beck program was recorded at 9 a.m. today for broadcast at this time.

Boy, I got to tell you, we were just kicking around theories, and I'm going to share them with you maybe on Monday. Let's just get some more information. But we were just kicking around theories during the insider break, and there could be some very interesting things happening here. Again, just theories, but we'll talk about that on Monday. Let's get some more facts and watch what happens. Anyway, I want to tell you what happened yesterday. On our very last day as the director of national intelligence, Tulsi Gabbard didn't pack up her office and slip quietly into the night. She walked out that door and she dropped a bomb. Actually, two bombs. One right after the other. Last week, she released the first one. And we were talking on the air last week saying, why didn't she include any of the Fauci stuff? Well, 'cause that was this week. Last week, declassified intelligence proving that the United States government has been funding and operating more than 120 biological laboratories in over 30 countries around the world, including facilities in Ukraine that were handling some of the most dangerous pathogens on Earth. They're still there. Why we won't burn those out? Why we don't get rid of those and literally take a flamethrower to those in a country where there's a war? What, are we insane? Sorry, rhetorical question. Now, for years, officials, including people tied to Anthony Fauci and the previous administration, looked at the American people, looked us right in the eye, and lied. They said none of this stuff was happening. And they called people like me a conspiracy theorist or somebody that was just giving out misinformation, disinformation, malinformation, and I was dangerous. Then yesterday, her final day, she released a second set of documents, and this one doesn't just connect the dots, it lights all the dots on fire. These papers show before COVID ever escaped, Anthony Fauci's NIAID was sending American taxpayer dollars through EcoHealth Alliance to the Wuhan Institute of Virology to conduct risky research on bat coronaviruses. We told you this. We did a whole special on this within 6 months of COVID coming out. We had all this. We had all of the, we didn't have the documents she just handed yesterday to you. They were doing research on all kinds of really deadly things, combining parts of this and combining it with that to see if it could infect human cells. Research that multiple experts have called, see if you heard this before, gain of function work. Research that came with warnings, State Department cables from 2018, that the lab in Wuhan had dangerously inadequate safety protocols. All of this now is out in the documents. The documents also show that Fauci personally engaged with the intelligence community on origin questions. June 2021, he sat in on a secure

toward it faced pressure. Some were told, in effect, their careers depended on aligning with the preferred narrative. You stop saying that or you won't have a career in the intelligence community. Whistleblowers who came forward, they were marginalized or worse. May 2020, an assessment from the Lawrence Livermore National Laboratory concluded the conditions at Wuhan lab were consistent with an accidental release of a laboratory-modified coronavirus and gave equal weight to the lab origin possibility. That's not theory now. These are the actual documents. Do not get them from the press. Don't even get them from me. I want you to go to Tulsi Gabbard's website now and get them from the government website. National Director of Intelligence. Get them from that website. Read the original in fact, print them and save them. Here's the connection most people are missing here. And I believe this is why she released the biolab documents first. She started with a global picture because she wanted you to see the pattern, not just one lab in one city. For years, the United States has been quietly building and funding a worldwide network of labs working on really dangerous stuff, often in places with shaky oversight, political instability, or active conflict. Is there a worse place to do this than in Ukraine? Yeah, there is. Iran. Wuhan was just another node in the same ecosystem of dual-use research. When something went wrong in Wuhan, when a virus that looked suspiciously like the kind of work that they were doing escaped, the same system that funded it and enabled it went into protection mode. And not to protect you, but to protect the program, the funding, the reputations, and the narratives. I'm telling you, these people should stand trial and should at least, if it was proven that this is what's true. I mean, look at the documents. All these people, you want to talk about, he lied, they died. He lied and millions died. I mean, honestly, I would push for the death penalty. This is one of the worst crimes against humanity I know. That's why the biolabs release came first. It established this house of cards that's all over the world, not just in China. Then the COVID documents pulled the card labeled Wuhan and showed exactly how the whole thing collapsed on the world and millions of people died. Not from some random act of nature that nobody could have seen coming, but from research that was funded in part with your money, conducted under conditions that American diplomats had already flagged as dangerous, then buried under layers of trust the experts, follow the science. An attack on me is an attack on science. And now, the woman that Donald Trump put into place to be able to run the entire intelligence community walks out on her last day and says, here, read it for yourself. Read it. I'm asking you not only to read it, I'm asking you to print these documents and save them. Because you know and I know, that's going to happen. Nobody's going to jail. Powerful never pay for anything this big, and they should. Look at the body count. Look at the economic destruction. Look at the loss of years, the shattered trust. Think of what has happened to our families. This is the biggest crime in human history, and the people responsible are going to retire to book deals and speaking circuits, and the rest of us are still digging our lives out. I understand that anger, and I understand the disgust. I share the disgust. But sunlight is still the best disinfectant. If, God forbid, we lose this election, and I have to tell you, because I have more to share on this, I'm going to have to wait until tomorrow. I have much more to share on this. Tulsi Gabbard just opened the blinds on her way out. And somebody else will come in and close those blinds. You have to print those documents and save them. They're safe in multiple hands. They have to be in people's hands all across the country. Save those documents. Now, she didn't have to do this. She was leaving. She could have kept her head down. She could have collected her pension, let the machine keep grinding. She could have written a book and made all kinds of money on the book. You know, we all would have went, why didn't you tell us this now?
Instead, she decided to hand the American people

0: people the primary source documents. That matters. It matters because truth is always has a way of working, even when justice is slow or incomplete. It matters because the receipts are now public and the gaslighting is going to become harder. It matters because the next time some official tells you, trust us, we'd never do anything reckless, you have the paper trail in your hand. Don't get this from mainstream media. Get the original documents. So what do you do with this? Like I said, get the original documents. First, you have to refuse to look away. Read the documents. Share the documents. Not opinions, not me, the documents. Stop letting legacy media and captured institutions frame the story for you and your family. Second, demand the rest of the truth. Full, unredacted accounting of every dollar that went into risky pathogen research. Every safety failure that was ignored, every law that was broken, every internal assessment that was buried or pressured. And we support ending gain-of-function research on potential pandemic pathogens, period. You have to be serious about resilience, because the people who created this mess have proven they cannot be trusted to protect you from the next one. You have to build your own margin. You have to strengthen your own community. You have to grow your own food. You have to know your neighbors. You have to teach your children real history and critical thinking so they never again will outsource their mind to the experts who have conflicts of interest the size of a pandemic. And finally, this is the part that will separate despair from duty. Choose courage over cynicism. Cynicism says nothing will ever change, so why bother? Courage says, I'm not living by lies. Even if liars never face a courtroom, I will not live by lies, and neither will my family. The same spirit that animated the persecuted church, same people who lost everything, yet they radiate joy because they know the truth, that is available to you. The same courage that has marked every truth teller who stood against the machine in really dark times is available to us. Grab onto that truth. Tulsi Gabbard lit a fuse on her way out. And you know what? I hope the left sees. This is the way you do it. You don't burn the country down. You burn away the lies that have been choking it. What we do now determines whether that light exposes the rot or whether we just let the smoke clear and we pretend we never saw it. Millions paid with their lives for the arrogance and the cover-up. The least we can do, the very least, is to make sure their deaths are not in vain by refusing to let the same system keep operating in the dark. This is the reckoning. And it all starts with us knowing the truth and acting like it. Back in a minute. Let's say you're buying a burger. You hand the kid behind the counter, you know, your money. He hands you your bag and your change. And then he turns and punches some guy in the face. And you say, why did you do that? And he says, oh, it comes with a burger. It's a part of what you paid for. And you're like, wait, I could I have another burger? You pay him again. He punches somebody else in the face. And you're like, okay, wait a minute. What is going on? You stop going to that burger joint unless, you know, you didn't like the guy who got punched. Who wants their money to go for something you never asked for and that you disapprove of? That is exactly what big cell phone companies are doing with your money. You pay your bill behind the counter. 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

0: Hello, Americans. 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
0: The relatives of a hometown hero not too keen on this month's Gay Pride celebration in Northport Village, New York. Northport is a patriotic place in Long Island, New York. There are banners posted across town honoring local citizens who served in the military. But the other day, someone noticed that Gay Pride flags have been posted on top of all the banners. The American Legion took great offense. They say it's a sign of disrespect. Dozens of townsfolk turned out to complain at a recent city hall meeting. Resident said either the town could take down the flags or they would. The American Legion says they're not anti-gay. They're just pro-military. And they say the flags diminish the sacrifice our veterans made. Gay rights activists accuse the American Legion of leveraging patriotism to discriminate against gay people. Well, that's not it. Those veterans pledged their lives to defend the Star-Spangled Banner, not a rainbow flag. I'm Todd Starnes.
2: June 19th, officially referred to as Juneteenth, is a federal holiday that commemorates the official end of slavery in the United States. On January 1st, 1863, President Abraham Lincoln issued the Emancipation Proclamation, but it wasn't fully implemented across the nation until after the Civil War ended in 1865. On June 19th of that year, Union soldiers arrived in Galveston, Texas, and declared that the war and slavery were now over. In the years that followed, June 19th became known as Juneteenth. Some even consider it America's second Independence Day. Many countries outside of the United States also recognize the significance of this day and use it to promote the end of slavery throughout the world. Juneteenth represents both the worst and the best of American history. Slavery will forever be a dark stain in our nation's past, but Juneteenth reflects our country's determination to stumble forward toward our highest principles. And yet, for 250 years, we have relentlessly pursued those principles. And it's right that we do. America has always been a beacon of freedom to the world. May God inspire each of us to defend liberty by pursuing truth, justice, and freedom for all. For Focus on the Family, I'm Jim Daly.
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0: I want you to hear. I want you to hear something that is being released. Part of it is being released today for insiders, and it's coming out this month. Listen.
1: This was it. They were going to kill me too now.
2: A New York Times bestseller.
1: I had to do something. I had to fight. The doors opened wider. I was so young. Too young to die. But that didn't matter. I was standing on a front porch. I waved my weapon in the air and yelled at them. Everyone faces on the ground now. Nothing made sense. I had to get out of there. Who, what is happening?
2: This summer, experience the thriller like never before. Chasing Embers. Audiobook coming soon.
0: The audiobook is amazing. Why am I bringing this up this summer? Because it goes right to, directly to knowing our history. But more than that, why did I just say you must have the original documents? Don't go to somebody else. Get the original documents. Tulsi Gabbard just released them. Those things could be pulled out of the system at any time. Okay, it could be, they can be disappeared overnight. They can be altered and you would never know it. I'm not saying any of this is going to happen with those documents. I'm just saying you have to start preserving original documents when it comes out, because that's the whole story here of Chasing Embers. Corporation gets involved. AI gets involved. You don't know necessarily the backstory. You kind of have to pick it and put it all together. But they have erased history. No one knows. I mean, they're living in America, or what was America, 80 years in the future from now. And in those 80 years, they don't know anything. And these kids are left to try to go find and piece things together and figure out who's the good guy, who's the bad guy, what really happened, what happened to our history, who are we? And they're looking for pieces of history. You must preserve this stuff in real time, please. And by the way, if you're just interested in a dystopian thriller for young adults, you and your family will love it. The first two chapters of the audiobook are available right now at torch250.com, torch250.com, or on the app if you're already a Torch member. And the book will come out with the audiobook in a couple of weeks. You don't want to miss it. It is really good. 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
4: 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And this goes from Monday to Sunday.
3: Thanks to Overspray J, one of the top sellers of men's fragrances on TikTok, and others who encourage men to layer scents and spray themselves as many as 100 times a day. Influencer Evan Hall says most of his more than a million followers are 18 to 24-year-olds seeking innovation and with a nose for bargains at stores like TJ Maxx.
5: I'll go into TJ Maxx or someone else will go into TJ Maxx, pick up a fragrance, love it, post it on Facebook.
3: The most popular sites to buy scents through TikTok shop sell knockoffs or dupes, and Hall says that's because of the quality.
5: I think it just comes down to that there's now like affordable fragrances that smell good.
3: Charm.io says these dupes just generated about $82 million in annual sales, only a fraction of what cosmetics giants sell. But all the overspraying and the scent mixing has the knockoff makers smelling increasing profits. Denise Pellegrini, Bloomberg Radio.
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7: A tenuous truce. I'm Carmen Roberts, Fox News. Israel and the Iran-backed militant group Hezbollah agree to a renewed ceasefire after fighting threatened to unravel an interim U.S.-Iran peace deal. Fox's Lucas Tomlinson has more from the White House.
8: Last night, Hezbollah launched an attack on northern Israel, killing four Israeli soldiers in violation of the ceasefire. Israel then launched retaliatory strikes in Lebanon. Recall, a ceasefire in Lebanon was included in the memorandum of understanding Trump signed. Vice President J.D. Vance acknowledging at the White House yesterday to reporters that maintaining this ceasefire will be challenging.
9: We expect Hezbollah is not going to be firing rockets and firing drones at the Israelis. And we also expect that the Israelis are not going to be going wild in Lebanon, right? Both sides have to honor their end of the deal.
8: Vice President J.D. Vance was supposed to be on a flight to Switzerland to kickstart this 60-day negotiating period with the Iranians over its nuclear program, but that trip was scrapped when Iran said it would not be attending because of this attack between Hezbollah and Israel.
7: On the other major war front, EU leaders failed to agree on opening a back channel to Moscow. Amid stalled Ukraine peace talks, Council President Antonio Costa says Europe needs direct contact with Russia to protect its interests and not rely on U.S.-led negotiations, adding the goal is communication, not negotiation. A New York City police officer is hospitalized in stable condition after being shot during a gunfight this morning with a man barricaded in Brooklyn. Police Commissioner Jessica Tisch.
10: Inside of the residence, patrol officers attempted to make contact with the individual inside. After receiving no response, they made entry into the location where they observed a male holding a firearm.
7: Officer shot the 48-year-old man who later died at a hospital. The shot that hit Officer Matthew Gale fractured his leg. 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
13: Hello, I'm Charles Hart. It's Friday, June 19th. Here's a look at the top stories from your trusted local news source. An Ely man has been charged after a crash injured him and two others on Highway 30 last night. The Linn County Sheriff's Office says 58-year-old Todd Hanna was going west on Highway 30 in rural Ely before trying to turn left onto Joppa Road. That's when Hannah's Chevy Silverado collided with a Dodge Dakota. Hannah was taken to the hospital with minor injuries. The driver of the Dakota and their passenger were also taken to the hospital for minor injuries. Hannah has been charged with failure to yield upon entering through a highway. Meanwhile, one person is hurt after a crash in rural Cedar Rapids. It happened just before 5:30 last night at 76th Avenue Southwest near Maple Grove Road near the data center construction site. The sheriff's office says a Volkswagen was following a Mazda too closely and rear-ended it when it stopped in a line of traffic. The Volkswagen lost control and went into a ditch. An ambulance took the Mazda driver to the hospital with minor injuries. The Volkswagen driver was okay but was cited for following too closely. Starting August 1st, local school boards can allow 8th graders to compete at the varsity level. The State Board of Education passed emergency rules at its meeting on Thursday. The No Pass, No Play law was passed by lawmakers in April and signed by Governor Reynolds this month. It also requires medical physicals to ensure 13-year-olds are mature enough to compete against 19-year-olds. Now, the current rules are only considered temporary on an emergency basis. A public comment hearing is scheduled for August 11th. The final rules will be voted on this fall. 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
16: The KCRG TV9 First Alert Forecast for this afternoon. Partly cloudy, a chance of a shower or storm later on. We'll see a high of 77. Slight chance of storms early tonight with a low of 54. Winds out of the northwest this afternoon between 5 to 15. Becoming westerly tonight between 5 to 10 miles per hour. Tomorrow, partly cloudy, dry, high 78. I'm TV9 First Alert Storm Team Meteorologist Corey Thompson on News Talk 1540 KXEL.
17: Right now, it's 73 degrees. 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

0: I can't believe what I just heard. I mean, I'm listening to Jason give some of the headlines in for the insiders, and we now have algae protesters. We have protesters at the reflecting pool, and CNN is talking about doing an investigation because apparently the new reflecting pool is killing algae. Mental illness is rampant in this country. It is crazy what is happening. But let's not talk about that. Let's try to talk about something happy. It's Father's Day weekend, and I want to spend some time talking about fathers this hour. But I want to start with the father of our country, George Washington. An amazing guy, and there is a great movie that is out called The Young Washington. And Young Washington is the first time that I have seen anybody do an accurate portrayal of George Washington growing up, what his life was like growing up, how he fought against, you know, he was not one of the elites, the trials that he went through, and how he developed into this man of great character. And John Irwin is the filmmaker on this one. He's a good friend of mine, and he's really a visionary, and has been for a very long time. And they could have had John on, but I really wanted you to meet the co-screenwriter. Because the guy who helped write this story is not from America. He's from the Netherlands, and he emigrated to America, fell in love with our story, and has so wanted to write this story for so long. And I wanted you to hear it from somebody who is, you know, didn't grow up here, but found America and found our story and is now teaching it back to Americans. I'm going to talk to him here in just about 60 seconds. First, let me tell you about the Byrna Launcher. Main thing, I worry about in situations where I have to defend myself or my family is not the danger in front of me. It's hesitation. Because the moment you start thinking, what if I go too far? What if I make a mistake? Am I ready for this? The second you do that, you lose. You don't have that kind of time. With a traditional firearm, that split second of doubt is deadly. But with a Byrna launcher, you've got a powerful non-lethal option that takes the hesitation out of the equation. 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Dietrich Hoogstraven is with us now. Dietrich, welcome to the program. How are you, sir?
1: I am well. Thank you so much. What a pleasure to be here.
0: Oh, it's great to have you. I wanted to have you on because I really appreciate people who were not born into this, found this, fell in love, and love it as much as I do. So tell me your story about how you came upon, you know, young Washington and what this meant to write this movie, which, by the way, is great and accurate. Thank you for that.
1: Well, thank you for those great compliments coming from you. It means a lot. I love how you just framed it. I found America. I didn't exactly discover it, but I do feel that compared to a lot of my friends, some of them former friends in New York and Los Angeles, where I used to live, I do feel that I found the true appreciation of this for this place that many, many, many immigrants before me have done as well. I just, you know, coming here as a college student, I just quickly started to realize this place is different. The traditions are different, the values, the liberty and freedom, the way people are, the hospitality, the majestic nature of the country itself, just the vast beauty of it all, but especially the people and their values. That's, Glenn, my wife always reminds me, don't forget this story. Growing up in a very progressive household in a socialist country, I always felt a little out of step, out of sorts, but it was Alex P. Keaton, Michael J. Fox, in Family Ties, who helped me in the 1980s to think about America in a way that was very different from my family, from the people around me. He learned me that Ronald Reagan was not evil. In fact, that I agreed with these famous words, you know, I'm here from the government, I'm here to help you. I grew up with that as a philosophy of life. Suddenly I realized, thanks to Michael J. Fox, that there was another way of looking at all of this, and that free markets and free peoples is the way to go. All these basics that Americans, I think, take for granted, I learned it through, and I bring that up because I really learned it through entertainment. And I love that I ended up in a place where I get to write and work, like you said, with a visionary friend of to both of us, like John Irwin, and then to be able to go back to the very, very origin of the origin story, if you will. That was just a privilege and a blessing. I could speak to it more about that, but I first wanted to share with you how appreciative I am of this country, of this place, of people with voices like yourselves. It's just, you know, it doesn't exist outside of this country. And so don't take it for granted is my advice to anyone listening. Maybe they don't when they're listening to you, but it's still important.
0: I'm so glad that you are on talking about this, especially during the World Cup. I mean, we're seeing this all over social media, people coming from all over the world. And they're like, this is not what the America I've been told it was by the press. And they just love the country. And it's so great. It's helping us kind of have a love affair with our country, start a new love affair, which is nice. So tell me about Young Washington and what you hope people are going to get from this.
1: Yes. Well, when John started talking to me, just for full disclosure, my wife Kelly and John Irwin became good friends and started the Wonder Project. That's the production studio of this film, along with Angel. Yeah, you know it. And so when Kelly made the introduction and said, John, talk to my husband. He loves American history the way you do, the founding. He knows a little bit about it. He's read some books, and he loves this country like no one else. She says, I'm always the most patriotic person in any room, in most rooms anyway. And so John and I started to talk, and we quickly realized that maybe to get people to appreciate not just the country and its values, but also the man who was at the heart of it all, as you've been explaining in recent weeks, which I truly appreciate, that we can get closer to him. You know, one of his biographers, Joseph Ellis, said it can be very difficult to approach your father, honestly, like a father, you know, Freud said it, Shakespeare showed us. Yeah. It can be tough to see your father, honestly. But if you start to make him human, make him flesh and blood, see his messy childhood, the loss, the tragedy, the failures that he has to endure, you know, the tragedy again, it's maybe we can get closer to him, see him more clearly, and even deepen our respect and appreciation. And that was really the purpose that John started this with. It was his idea. He got me and then later my co-writer, Tom Provost, to execute it with him. And of course, he then took it, directed it, produced it. He, as you know, he's a man who'll do everything. But it was really that vision of let's try to get as close as we can to young George. Let's start to love him, if you will, truly care for him, so that we can then understand him much better as he leads the revolution and becomes our first president.
0: So, you know, George Washington is the only person that I cannot find anything bad on. I mean, and I've tried. Mm-hmm. I've talked to the president of the American History the section of the Smithsonian, and he said literally the worst thing we can find on George Washington is that his mother claimed in an article, an op-ed, as he was running for his second term, she didn't want him to run for a second term. So she wrote an op-ed about how you would just be horrified on the amount of money that this man spends on ice cream every month. That's the worst the Smithsonian can find on him. Okay. And I can't find anything worse. But the one thing that you have, and I wanted to know about the accuracy on this is because I have always, in knowing George Washington's childhood and the fact that his mother, you know, he gave up going into the British Navy. He was actually on the ship and turned around because his mom was like, oh, you can't leave me, George. She was I've always felt a pain in the ass.
1: Yes.
0: But you have put her into this very sympathetic motherly role. How accurate is that?
1: Yeah, this goes to the important question, the truth and accuracy of a biopic like this, right? That's rooted in truth and history. Thankfully, John found a great panel of historians. They're out now talking about this movie and how they support it. We all realized that, of course, there was a lot of creative license that we had to take to create the hero's journey, right? The dramatic arc that John is so good at. And so there are things that have been altered and changed and shifted a bit, both in the timeline and in the characters. Some of them are composite characters. It's interesting. Yeah. We had writing this a few years back, we had internal discussions about what to do with Mary. She was clearly an instrumental, pivotal person in his life.
0: Huge.
1: All of us know.
0: And loved him.
1: And loved him dearly.
0: Right.
1: Correct.
0: Yeah. I don't mean to say that you portrayed her inaccurately.
1: Yeah.
0: I just didn't see any of the pain in the ass kind of traits in her.
1: It's funny you say that because I think you're right. Historically speaking, she was much more of a pain in the ass kind of mom.
0: Yeah.
1: I think for the screen, we wanted her to also be sort of the supporter and not least her faith, because we try to leave George's faith sort of open-ended there because he is young and we don't know that much about his early views of faith and the Bible and God. We do know that she was a very devout Christian woman and an Anglican, of course. And so we try to have her be a source of sort of inspiration, biblical truth, sort of godly purpose in his life. And in order to do that, I think we did have to soften her a bit. So I very much appreciate the comment that could only come from a man who knows his history regarding George Washington a bit.
0: So assuming that this is going to be a hit, is there a chance that we see, more George Washington movies, films, or even episodic?
1: Well, having studied him, and you've done this, I'm well aware, we know there's many more movies or episodes just in his life, let alone in the Founding Fathers as a group.
0: Yeah.
1: I've done a few, screenings and Q&As with John, terrific to be on the stage with him. He always gets the question, right, at the end of this movie, so people know it ends in 1755. We're still a long way from the Revolution and the Declaration of Independence, let alone his presidency. John will always be asked, when is the sequel coming? Are you working on it? And John will grin and smile and say, well, see how this does. So we need everybody first to come show up, right, on Independence Day in the theaters with your popcorn. It's made for the big, big screen. Thank you. I do think John would love to keep going on this time in American history. In part, Glenn, I do think there is a unifying power in these stories. I really believe that this is not a left or right, conservative, progressive. It doesn't really matter. This is a story for all of us. And that includes newcomers who are like me, who are blessed to be here, who chose to be here, who embrace the American ideals. And it includes perhaps people on the other side who don't feel as comfortable right now waving their flag, looking at what George Washington and many like him had to go through. Oh, and that, that goes all the way to the young men who liberated my own grandparents' hometown over in Little Netherlands, back in 1945. All these people had to suffer, struggle, sacrifice in order for us to have what we have. And I think sharing this story about young George can bring us together in that sense. And that includes going to the movie theater with people you don't know, sharing that space. I think it's valuable.
0: So the movie releases on July 3rd. I saw it as a screener on my computer, and it was great at that size. Mm. I can't imagine how good this is going to be in a movie theater. It's really good. It tells you the accurate. I mean, I got to tell you, when he was given the compass, I own his compass. I have his compass. and so to see that moment on screen was absolutely incredible for me. But the way you've told the story about, how he really lost and was not good when he was in charge at the beginning, and really all the way through, he wasn't the best military mind. But it's an honest look at him, and you will fall in love with him in the end. And you'll see his pain of growing up and what he went through and how nobody believed in him and how the class society rejected him because you're a nobody. And what he turned into is remarkable. So, Dietrich, thank you so much. Great writing. Great writing. Praise to the whole team.
1: Thank you very much. It's so great to share the film with you and the country very soon.
0: Yeah. Young Washington is out on July 3rd. You really want to buy your tickets in advance. Make sure you're there. This is a great one. Do not make 4th of July about hot dogs and fireworks. Please, this 4th of July, it's our 250th. This 4th of July, prepare your family for it. Do things where you learn about the country, and this is an easy way to do it, and it's July 3rd. It opens up everywhere. Go see Young Washington. More in just a minute. Let me tell you about Rapid Radios. There are certain phrases you never want to hear. We have a problem. That's one. I thought you were bringing it. 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These phrases tend to appear right before things get complicated, which is why communication matters so much. 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
0: You know, it's interesting. An insider sent me a copy of a letter that was written on June 10th in 1776. And it was written by George Washington's stepson. He didn't have any children of his own. He married Martha. She had already had children, and he raised them as his own. He had a son and daughter in law, a step. And one of them was John Park Custis. Martha Custis was her name. And he writes this letter June 10th. Now, that wasn't Father's Day at that time. And he talks about, hey, thanks for your letter that you just wrote to me. You know, it's good to hear that mom survived the smallpox and now we don't have to worry about that, blah, blah, blah. But he says, this adds much to the pleasure I feel for your happiness together will be far greater than when you are apart. I am eager, though I am at a loss for the words equal to the task, to thank you for the fatherly care that you have shown me at every turn. It pleased the Almighty to take my own father from me very early in life. But I cannot praise his goodness enough for sending me such a good guardian as you. Few have known such care and attention from their own parents as I have known from you. He best deserves the name of father who acts the part of one. I was first taught to call you by that name when I was too young to understand the loss that I had suffered, and your goodness, had others not told me, would have kept me from ever knowing that I had lost a parent at all. I shall always look on you in this light, and I beg you to keep giving me your good advice and your corrections whenever you see fit. I promise you they will not be wasted on me, but received with thanks and closely heeded. I have often wished to thank you in person, but my courage has always failed me. I thought I could express my gratitude better this way, but even on paper, my poor abilities cannot find the words to convey how deeply I feel I owe to you. All of this... of this, you may be certain, I will seize every chance and gladly to show the sincere regard and love I bear you, in which Nellie asks to join me. I am honored, sir, with every wish for your success in all you undertake, your most affectionate and much obliged, John Park Custis. Unbelievable letter. Now, remember, the Declaration of Independence hasn't happened yet. George Washington is... still a farmer. He's, you know, about to become General George Washington. You know, he is a general at this point, but he's about to become the guy we all know and the father of the country and then president of the United States. And his stepson feels that way about him. He was a remarkable man. He was a remarkable man. I've been thinking a lot about my dad, an awful lot. And my grandfather. remarkable people. And I have a lot to say to them. I want to share something that I learned from them. And then I want to talk to you a little bit about what it means to be a father. What does it mean to be a father as we approach Father's Day? We'll do that here in just a minute.

0: When you're young, it's like your body keeps score for everything. You know, it does it in invisible ink, though. You climb ladders way too fast. You lift way too much. You laugh. You know, you laugh off a fall and you play a little too hard, you know. And then decades later, that ink suddenly starts to appear out of thin air and it just spells the word, ouch. Every knot that shows up in your shoulder, every hitch that suddenly appears in your hip. 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
2: 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Inflation is no fun, no matter how old you are.
3: 9 quid for two.
4: Yeah, 9 quid. That is going to get nowhere.
2: Remember the viral video of those English girls griping about the prices at their ice cream van? That was 2 years ago, and it's only gotten worse.
5: The average cost of an ice cream cone has gone from around like $4 or $5 a scoop back in 2019 to more like $6 a scoop.
2: Bloomberg Businessweek's Stacey Vanek-Smith says it's almost to the point that ice cream's a mini luxury item. And food writer Dina Shanker says some brands like Van Leeuwen and New York and Jenny's Splendid Ice Creams are leaning in.
6: They're very committed to using like the best cocoa powder and the best buttermilk fat or what, you know, whatever it is.
2: And Vanek-Smith says many consumers are still willing to scream for top shelf ice cream.
5: So many things are getting out of reach that people want a luxury they can afford.
2: Nathan Hager, Bloomberg Radio.
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7: On the federal front, the Bureau of Land Management is attempting to move forward with major coal lease auctions, reversing previous leasing pauses. However, industry interest remains highly selective, and execution faces steep structural hurdles. Meanwhile, federal lawmakers have introduced several measures, including the Coal Lease Bonus Payments Bill, aimed at modifying how upfront competitive bids are collected or credited to provide more flexibility for Western operators. Also in late May, a federal district court ruled that the government's efforts to streamline how coal operations comply with the Endangered Species Act were unlawful. The court held that the act places a non-delegable duty on federal agencies to ensure that federal actions don't jeopardize protected species. For landowners and operators, this means that while federal policy may open the door for expanded leasing, environmental compliance cannot be bypassed. Expect litigation to delay projects, making robust administrative records and meticulous due diligence essential when drafting and executing long-term lease agreements. This has been the Agricultural Law and Tax Report. I'm Roger McCowan.
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3: This is a Bloomberg Money Minute. Summer is nearly here, and this year is shaping up to be a rough one for teens who are looking for a job.
10: Right now, the outlook is definitely going to be a little bit cooler than it was a couple of years ago.
3: That's Corey Staley, senior economist at the job site Indeed.
10: What we are seeing is that the competition for those jobs is much stiffer. You know, we're seeing that entry-level jobs, kind of these starter jobs, have just pulled back gradually over the last few years, and that's started to really add up.
3: That means fewer opportunities for work at ice cream shops, pools, summer camps, and more. And part of the reason, more competition from older workers. Also, a lot of teens are taking college courses to get ahead, playing sports, or traveling and spending time with family. Staley says that by not working traditional summer jobs, teens are missing out on learning soft skills, like showing up for work, holding down a job, or dealing with customers.
10: They can learn a lot of really valuable skills in taking these jobs.
3: Skills that'll last a lifetime. Tom Busby, Bloomberg Radio.
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15: The KCRG TV9 First Alert forecast for this afternoon. Partly cloudy, a chance of a shower or storm later on. We'll see a high of 77. Slight chance of storms early tonight with a low of 54. Winds out of the northwest this afternoon between 5 to 15. Becoming westerly tonight between 5 to 10 miles per hour. Tomorrow, partly cloudy, dry, high 78. I'm TV9 First Alert Storm Team Meteorologist Corey Thompson on News Talk 1540 KXEL.
16: Right now, it's 73 degrees. 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

It's Father's Day weekend, and I don't know if you feel this way, but there are so many things I wish I would have said to my dad and my grandfather, and they aren't here now. So I wrote him a letter. What I'd say by the window. There's a chair by the window where the light comes in early, and I sit there sometimes before the house wakes up, before the world wants anything from me. And lately, that's where the two of you will find me, Dad, Grandpa. I don't know if you can hear this, never have exactly, but this weekend of all weekends, I find I have a few things to say. And the strange part is, now that I'm at the age that I am, I finally have the words for them. I just don't have the two of you here to hand them to. Well, let me try anyway. Dad, I understand you now. I'm sorry. The things I once took for hardness, I see them differently now from this point. That quiet at the end of the long day, the worry that you wore like a coat you never took off. I thought it was distance. It was love with its sleeves rolled up. And too tired to say so. I know that now because I've worn the same coat. I've sat in the same silence. And some nights I catch myself sounding exactly like you, which I swore I never would. But to tell you the truth, it's the proudest I ever feel. There are questions I meant to ask. I figured there'd be time. What were you afraid of? What do you wanted back before life narrowed the options down? Whether you knew, really knew, how much I was watching, taking notes, becoming you when neither of us was looking. What I would give for just one more ordinary afternoon. Nothing special. Grandpa, you taught me how to tell a story. You taught me the long view, that a man plants trees he'll never sit under. That you do the work whether anybody is keeping score. That there are people in this world who do things a certain way, a steady way, a decent way. And they don't even know that the reason they do it is you. It came down through me. And they never heard your name. But it's there. You're still here in the grain of things. And this Father's Day weekend, I want both of you to know Dad and Grandpa. I turned out all right. There were rough stretches that you would have hated to watch, but I came through them. The faith you handed me, sometimes without a word, just by the way you lived, held, and it's still holding. But that's not why I sat in this chair. I sat down not to tell you those things. I just

You know, it's our fathers who teach us how to be fathers. But they do it without any words, usually. Usually we just learn by watching. But in our time, we can't take words like father for granted anymore and assume we all know what that means, because I don't know if we do. For a long time, I had a hard time describing what a father was. My father was abused by his father, and his father by his father. And my father decided he's not going to do that, but he didn't know how to be a good father. And so to make sure he didn't do it, he kind of just worked himself to death. A father is the kind of man the world almost never claps for. He gets up before the light. He goes to work that bores him so somebody smaller than him can chase the work that thrills them. He fixes things twice because the first fix didn't hold, and nobody ever knows there was a first fix at all. And he carries the heavy end and lets his son carry the handle and tells him, good job. You did it. Good job. And he means it. That man is a father. We've gotten confused about what the word means. We think it means a strong jaw and a firm handshake. We think it means provision, and it does. But a checkbook is not a father. We think it means discipline, and it does. But fear is not a father. It's not the same as respect. And a man who is only feared has not finished the job. The truth is older than our dads, our grandparents, our country, older than Rome, written into us before we had a word for it. To be a father is to go first. To walk into the dark room ahead of the child and say, see, there's nothing in here. There's nothing to be afraid of, even though you might be freaked out of your mind. To be a father means to stand between your family and the storm and let the storm believe for at least one more night, this house is unbreakable. To be a father means to take the blow that was meant for them and then not mention it at dinner time. The father is somebody who tests the ice before anyone he loves ever steps foot on it. And you know, the strange holy thing about it is, I guess the thing that young men don't understand is that he does almost all of it in private. There's no audience for the 2 a.m. floor walking with a fevered baby dad. There's, you know, no one films the father who sits in the truck in the driveway for 10 minutes, swallowing a hard day, just collecting himself. So he can walk through that door as the man they need him to be instead of the man he feels like. The best fathering in the world, the best fathering the world has ever seen, happens when nobody is watching. And that's not a tragedy. That's the design. Dads are the load-bearing wall inside of the house. You don't decorate it. You don't admire it. You don't even know. Is that a load-bearing? You don't even know. You only notice it the day it's gone, and then you understand it was holding everything up. I want to say to my children, not for my sake, for somebody, I want them to know, this is what you're looking for. You know, even when you're fighting it, you don't actually want your father who lets you win. You want a father strong enough that when he tells you you're going to be all right, you believe him because you've seen him. You've watched him be all right before. You want to push against something that doesn't move so you can learn how strong you're becoming. Strive to become that, not loud, not rich, immovable in the things that matter, and gentle with the people you could crush.

0: my daughters. All women, when you're looking for a man, don't be dazzled by the one who talks about love. Watch the one who just shows up. The dazzling ones are usually the ones that leave. The one that shows up on an ordinary Tuesday, who keeps the small promise about the small thing. Who's the same man in the kitchen that he is in the crowd. That man will still be standing next to you in the hospital hallway 40 years from now. Because the fireworks fade. You're not looking for fireworks. You're looking for a hearth. And to the old men who are listening, I'm relating more and more to you every day. You're looking back now and you're counting the misses. You're counting the games you missed. The nights you were too tired. The words you said that were too sharp. The apology you owed and never quite delivered. Let me tell you something. The measure of your fatherhood was never the perfect days. It was that you stayed. You came back to the table. You kept laying down the road even when your own father never laid one down for you. That's the most heroic version of all. The man who builds the bridge he never got to cross. Take a minute, old man, to look at those who carry your name. They're standing on ground you cleared. They don't even see it. The same way you don't see air. That's how you know you did it right. Because a father is not a man at all. A father's a direction. He's the way the family faces. Long after he is gone, his children will reach for a word, and it will be his word. They'll face a storm, and they'll stand the way he stood. They'll hold their own child at 2 a.m. walking that same floor, and they'll understand him at last, and they will weep, and they will keep walking. That is the thing that lasts. A good father doesn't leave you money. He leaves you a way to be a man, a way to be loved, a way to stay. He spends his whole life pouring himself into people who won't understand the gift until he's no longer there to thank. But he does it anyway. That's what it means to be a father. It is the most ordinary, unglamorous, world-saving thing a man will ever do. Happy Father's Day. And Dad and Grandpa, again, thank you. Our sponsor this half hour is Super Sure. Somewhere in a secret location, only known to a handful of people, there is a warehouse filled with all kinds of things that make running a business annoying. 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And once a month, a group of executives get together and say, gentlemen, how can we make this even worse? Right? 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
2: 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Just enough to stand shoulder to shoulder. Glenn Beck is back in a minute.

0: 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But I've found a fix. I'm Kim Komando for The Current. 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All right, do this before your next trip. You're going to love it. Take pictures of all the clothing and stuff that you want to take with you. Then open your favorite AI chatbot and say, "Be my outfit strategist." And take a look at all the photos that I'm giving you and turn them into a practical outfit plan. Oh, and by the way, check the weather where I'm going and, of course, say where you go. Now, if you want 10 outfit ideas, add that too. Bingo. That's it. You're done. You can also tell it what to cut, what's missing, and which pieces will mix the best. My husband will pack one bag in 3 minutes. It'll have 2 pairs of swim trunks, a wool sport coat, and nothing that goes with either. The AI has its work cut out with him. And be sure to get my free newsletter. You're just going to love it at getkim.com. Hi there, I'm Kim Komando. 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
12: Scientists are developing materials that could help reduce long-term plastic waste by integrating biology directly into manufacturing. Researchers have created what they call a living plastic, a material containing engineered biological components that remain dormant during normal use. When exposed to specific triggers, those components break the material down from within, degrading completely within 2 weeks with no microplastics. According to Interesting Engineering, the technology could eventually provide new options for packaging, manufacturing, and waste management. Rather than remaining in landfills for decades, the material is designed to dismantle itself when directed. I'm Ken Chester.

Wetbeck program. Happy Father's Day to all of you fathers out there. I'm curious how you are celebrating Father's Day. I tell you what, this has been the way that I have celebrated Father's Day every single year I have been a father. There's usually a laundry list of about 5 million things that I have to do every single Father's Day. I am doing, number one, see if yours looks like my checklist. I am starting stage two of tree trimming and brush clearing, stage two on that. I am fixing my wife's car, which I don't know how this happens. Fathers, how does it happen every Father's Day? Your wife's battery goes out and your kid needs new brakes every single Father's Day weekend. That's how mine always go. And number three on my checklist, the squirrels have gotten after my siding in my house again. Again, there is a huge, will the squirrels stay out of my house for 1 year and stay off the siding and give me at least one break? But I'm going to be patching that up as well. We have a lot of news. I was just going over with the insiders to look at this weekend. We still have an unresolved issue going on with Iran, supposedly with the IRGC shutting down traffic again. We're going to be looking at that. We looked at a Truth Social message from the president who said that he looks a little angry. He looks it looks like he's down to his last with it, and he said, quote, they are, actually it's not the quote, he's basically, he's not happy with the things, with the way things are going right now. So we'll see where that happens as well. A whole lot more as per usual with every weekend. I just hope you have a wonderful, wonderful Father's Day weekend. Maybe we can get rid of some of the squirrels. Maybe some of the kids' cars will not break. Maybe next year. See you later. Have a good weekend.

0: From America's Revolutionary War to Israel's fight for survival in 1948, both nations have faced moments that has tested their courage. 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In October of 1985, President Ronald Reagan delivered these remarks about America's commitment to stand with Israel.
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3: This is a Bloomberg Money Minute. Tomatoes are a summer staple, whether it's part of a backyard barbecue or in salads, but prices are way up.
4: So we saw U.S. tomato prices rise by about 40% between January and April, the biggest three-month increase for U.S. tomato prices since 2006.
3: Emma Court wrote the story for Bloomberg News, and she says if you're looking for a primary culprit, blame the weather.
4: A lot of different factors at play, but ultimately extreme weather playing a pretty big role in sort of carving out the harvest and leading to less supply, you know, higher prices.
3: Raising the question of when might we see some relief.
4: The experts I've spoken with don't expect, unfortunately, tomato prices to recover to the levels that they had been before. You're going to have better tomato supply, but not enough to make up for all of these sort of disruptions.
3: And it's not just tomatoes. Coffee and beef are also higher, and economists are warning that as global warming intensifies, food price shocks will become more common. I'm Charlie Pellett, Bloomberg Radio.
5: 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Waterloo, Cedar Falls, Cedar Rapids.
6: Peace talks hit a roadblock. I'm Carmen Roberts, Fox News. The U.S. pushed to get talks with Iran started during the 60-day window spelled out in the interim deal. Get stalled, but there are hopes a ceasefire today between Israel and Hezbollah will help get things back on track. Fox's Max Gordon has more from Dubai.
7: The memorandum of understanding that was signed between the U.S. and Iran calls for an end of fighting in Lebanon, but overnight, battles between Hezbollah and Israel left four IDF soldiers dead, and Lebanon reported 47 people killed. The IDF claims Hezbollah has launched hundreds of explosive drone and rocket attacks at Israeli soldiers and civilians over the past few weeks. The White House sending a message that Israel needs to moderate its response. Now, with this 60-day negotiating period now underway, it's still unclear when U.S. and Iranian negotiators will meet face-to-face.
6: The delay in talks showing up in the crude oil market. Prices are inching higher. U.S. crude up more than 1% at $77.54 a barrel. But gas prices keep falling. AAA says the national average is $3.97 a gallon. The U.S. men's soccer team takes the field without a star player.
8: Team USA star Christian Pulisic is out for his team's match today against Australia due to a calf injury. Head coach Mauricio Pochettino confirming to Fox before the match that the 27-year-old was kicked in the back of his left calf during a training session last week and later felt tightness during his team's match against Paraguay. Ricardo Pepi will start today in his absence.
6: Fox's Tony Genualdo, the game on Fox just underway in Seattle. And British authorities are responding to a train collision north of London. Emergency emergency crews are on the scene with reports of a damaged passenger train and evacuations underway. And Wall Street is closed today to observe the holiday of Juneteenth. 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
11: Hello, I'm Charles Hart. It's Friday, June 19th. Here's a look at the top stories from your trusted local news source. An Ely man has been charged after a crash injured him and two others on Highway 30 last night. The Linn County Sheriff's Office says 58-year-old Todd Hanna was going west on Highway 30 in rural Ely before trying to turn left onto Joppa Road. That's when Hanna's Chevy Silverado collided with a Dodge Dakota. Hanna was taken to the hospital with minor injuries. The driver of the Dakota and their passenger were also taken to the hospital for minor injuries. Hanna has been charged with failure to yield upon entering through a highway. Meanwhile, one person is hurt after a crash in rural Cedar Rapids. It happened just before 5:30 last night at 76th Avenue Southwest near Maple Grove Road near the data center construction site. The sheriff's office says a Volkswagen was following a Mazda too closely and rear-ended it when it stopped in a line of traffic. The Volkswagen lost control and went into a ditch. An ambulance took the Mazda driver to the hospital with minor injuries. The Volkswagen driver was okay but was cited for following too closely. Starting August 1st, local school boards can allow 8th graders to compete at the varsity level. The State Board of Education passed emergency rules at its meeting on Thursday. The No Pass, No Play law was passed by lawmakers in April and signed by Governor Reynolds this month. It also requires medical physicals to ensure 13-year-olds are mature enough to compete against 19-year-olds. Now, the current rules are only considered temporary on an emergency basis. A public comment hearing is scheduled for August 11th. The final rules will be voted on this fall. For all the latest headlines and breaking news alerts, download the KCRG TV9 News app on both iPhone and Android devices. And you can stay on top of what's happening by following KCRG on Facebook, Instagram, and YouTube, or get the latest news and your first alert forecast anytime on KCRG.com.
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13: The KCRG TV9 First Alert Forecast for this afternoon. Partly cloudy, a chance of a shower or storm later on. We'll see a high of 77. Slight chance of storms early tonight with a low of 54. Winds out of the northwest this afternoon between 5 to 15. Becoming westerly tonight between 5 to 10 miles per hour. Tomorrow, partly cloudy, dry, high 78. I'm TV9 First Alert Storm Team Meteorologist Corey Thompson on News Talk 1540 KXEL.
14: We have 74 degrees now on News Talk 1540 KXEL.

0: This is a Bloomberg Money Minute.
1: We've not seen any change in business travel. If anything, it's an acceleration in March versus February. So businesses are out traveling themselves, trying to generate the revenue they need for the higher cost environment.
0: Southwest Airlines COO Andrew Watterson says business travel is really strong and demand has held up despite higher costs from the impact of the war in Iran. He spoke with Bloomberg on the sidelines of the IATA conference in Brazil, where he explained what's driving demand for business travel.
1: Corporate profits really drive business travel, and corporate profits has held up well, and job growth is also strong, and that drives leisure travel. So the fundamentals of demand generation are strong.
0: There had been speculation that businesses would pull back on first class and business class travel because of surging jet fuel prices. Airlines raised base fares and increased baggage fees. But Watterson says he still hasn't seen a dip in travel. Rather, he says business travel has come back strong from a year ago when there was more uncertainty because of tariffs. Amy Morris, Bloomberg Radio.
2: This is the closing market report for Thursday on the Iowa Agribusiness Radio Network. I'm Riley Smith. The markets are closed today in observation of the Juneteenth holiday, so this analysis is current as of Thursday. On the phone right now with Bill Moore of Price Futures Group as we ramp up another day in the ag marketplace. Bill, the markets will be closed tomorrow, so today is kind of a Friday for the ag marketplace. What are we seeing in the grain and livestock markets today?
3: Yeah, tomorrow's Juneteenth Day. We've celebrated that as a national holiday for 5 years. Indeed, the three-day weekend is impacting the price. Traders are cutting their exposure. Even with the war seemingly over with, there's still a lot of things that can happen over the weekend. So people just getting out of their positions. That's leading to a lower day so far. Five lower in the July corn, 10 lower in July beans, and 8 lower in July wheat. So that's one factor. Another would be we've had some pretty good rains go through the Farm Belt, and they're more predictive for this weekend, and it implies a pretty good-sized crop, and that's pressure in the market as well. Early yields looking at maybe 181 and 182 in the corn and 52, 53 in the beans. So that's another factor.
2: 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We'll look at the numbers next.
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2: At the close, July corn down 3.5 at 417.5. December new crop down 4.75 at 444 even. July soybeans down 9.25 at 1122.75. November new crop down 6.5 at 1142.75. July soybean meal down 350 at 301.30. July soybean oil down $1.85 at 69.69. On the Merc, August live cattle down 222 at 246.62. August feeders down 82 cents at 366.60. July lean hogs up 37 cents at 95.02. That's been a check of the closing markets here on the Iowa Agribusiness Radio Network. I'm Riley Smith.
6: It's June 19th, and this is your Fox Daily Snapshot. Today is National Martini Day.
7: A martini, shaken, not stirred.
6: Vodka, of course, for James Bond, whose order is famous. But the martini was originally called the Martinez, named after the California gold rush for the town of Martinez, where it was invented. Also on this day in 1865, abolition of slavery announced by Union Army General Gordon Granger, proclaiming freedom in Texas. It's known as Juneteenth, a federal holiday. President Abraham Lincoln. Emancipation Proclamation officially ended slavery in Texas and the other states in rebellion against the Union Army almost 2.5 years earlier. But a lack of Union forces in the rebel state of Texas made the order difficult to enforce. Actor James Gandolfini, TV's larger-than-life mobster Tony Soprano, dies at the age of 51.
8: The strong, silent type.
6: He died of a heart attack while on vacation in Rome, Italy. I'm CJ Papa. That's your Fox Daily Snapshot.
9: The KCRG TV9 First Alert forecast for this afternoon. Partly cloudy, a chance of a shower or storm later on. We'll see a high of 77. Slight chance of storms early tonight with a low of 54. Winds out of the northwest this afternoon between 5 to 15. Becoming westerly tonight between 5 to 10 miles per hour. Tomorrow, partly cloudy, dry, high 78. I'm TV9 First Alert Storm Team meteorologist Corey Thompson on News Talk 1540 KXEL.
10: We have 74 degrees now on News Talk 1540 KXEL.

0: 42% of Democrats have a favorable view, only 42%, favorable view of capitalism. Socialism, on the other hand, is, he says, up like two-thirds of Democrats now have a favorable view of socialism. And socialism is on the rise in the Democratic Party. Capitalism, he's saying, according to these polls, are on decline. What does that say? Now, I want to tell you about the danger that people face when confronted with these philosophies. Because there is something appealing on some level to people when you have elected officials that'll offer you cradle to grave, womb to the tomb, child care education, daycare, health care, guaranteed government salary, guaranteed government healthy food, cradle to grave, womb to the tomb. Oh, because all of us in life, you feel living in freedom if you choose freedom, which is to find the talent God gave you and work hard and create goods and services that people want, need, and desire. And as a result of your hard work and ingenuity and the grace of God, you get to provide a good living for yourself and your family. And that has created the most amount of wealth of any country ever in the history of mankind. And but there is an appeal among many. Well, I don't ever have to worry about anything. They're going to take care of my kids when they're born. They're going to, you know, they're going to have free daycare and then free early education. And, you know, how good is the educational system done up to this point? We spend more per capita per student than any other country in the industrialized world, with the worst results. So it hasn't, it's not a good track record. Every time socialism, communism, whatever ism that they put on it, name, New Green Deal ism, it always ends the same way. The promises they make are never fulfilled, ever. You end up with more poverty, in spite of all the promises to the contrary, than when you started. And then the worst part of it all is, in the name of providing this false security to people, those politicians, they do it for one very sinister reason. They want you to keep voting them in power, and they will provide your bare necessities. Now, to do that, you're empowering your government, which you should never do, to, at that point, rob from your neighbors. You are basically hiring them to confiscate their hard-earned money. And we've heard a lot lately about, well, you didn't earn that, and nobody can earn $1 billion on their own, and they didn't do it on their own. Obama famously said it back in the day, too. And so they will come, they will take your money, they will confiscate your wealth, and they will build their power base using other people's money, using simple math that there are more people that want free stuff than the people that have created a standard of living second to no other country on the face of the earth. And this is where the deep philosophical divide is. Democrats of old were never like this. Democrats used to be, you know, we've heard of Reagan Democrats, we were Dixie Democrats, all these names that have come up and popped up over the years. They were far more reasonable and conservative. You know, they believed in the Second Amendment. They weren't woke. They weren't pushing for men's rights to play women's sports and be in women's locker rooms. They weren't pushing Obamacare, which was a disaster. I mean, what has government done? What promises have they made that give you all the faith and confidence that the people that run the worst government schools, even though we spend the most amount of money, the Obamacare promise, keep your doctor plan, and the average family saves $2,500 a year, or, you know, Social Security is in a lockbox that they raided, same with, you know, Medicare, Medicaid, wherever you happen to be, needing health care. How has all that worked out? Government, if anything, is the most inefficient way to spend a dollar. And these people are not doing it because they really care about people. They're doing it because they want this power. if Americans elect them, that's the power you're handing over to them. Whatever they're promising you, oh, free buses, Mom Donnie, they're never going to be able to make good on that promise. But this appeal has now consumed like a cancer the entire Democratic establishment party. And nobody dares speaks out against these radicals. And then it gets worse from there. Because now the entire party, you know, it's a cancer that has grown on the party. And it takes a little bit of sophistication. You have to think a little bit more deeply on the issues at hand when it comes to this stuff. And I'm just telling you, it's not looking good. Because they just keep growing. Anyway, 800-941-SHAWN is our number if you want to be a part of the program. All right, listen, I want to tell you, ever since I was able to save money, I lived paycheck to paycheck forever in my life, and then in my mid-20s, I was able to save money. I don't know who, but they gave me good advice. They said, diversify your portfolio, put a percentage of money into gold and silver, and I've been doing so ever since. Now, we've tracked the price of the S&P, gold and silver, over the last 5 years. Here are the numbers. Between January 22 and May of 26, you know, there were peaks and valleys, ups and downs, but the results are pretty staggering. The S&P was up 45%. Gold up a whopping 110%. Silver up a staggering 415%. So the question is, are you holding all the right assets? Is this something you should at least investigate? Now, this is where it literally did pay in my life to diversify my portfolio. Look, there are a lot of companies out there. 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
2: Public sentiment. I'm Jeff Stein with today's Iowa Politics Report. There is a well-known saying attributed to President Abraham Lincoln. Public sentiment is everything. With public sentiment, nothing can fail. Without it, nothing can succeed. I was reminded of that saying in the aftermath of the Memorandum of Understanding signed between the United States and Iran. It seems everyone has an opinion on it, and it seems the loudest opposition comes from the political far left and from the political far right. It is impossible to know if this is a good deal or a bad deal, because we won't know until some time passes whether Iran will live up to the promises made in the agreement. I am enough of a jingoist to presume the United States will live up to its promises. I concede that on paper, based on the information released to this point, it leaves even the most ardent Trump supporters scratching their heads. This may be a time when the president himself has to speak directly to the American people, especially his base, and lay out the case for the deal. Not in a rally setting with boisterous supporters, but from behind the resolute desk in the Oval Office or from behind a podium. Either that, or he has to designate someone to be the voice behind the deal to avoid fragmentation of message. Regardless, it has to be done quickly before broad public sentiment turns against the deal. Never mind that some of the loudest critics of American involvement to begin with are now some of the loudest critics of the deal. That's political hypocrisy, and it is never in short supply in Washington, D.C., especially these days. As Lincoln knew, the only way forward is with the public behind you. At this point, this one could go either way. And that's the Iowa Politics Report for Friday, June 19. On Twitter, Instagram, Getter, Threads, and Truth Social at Iowa Politics. I'm Jeff Stein on News Talk 1540, KXEL.
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4: Puedo rastrear a miembros de mi familia que sirvieron desde la Primera Guerra Mundial hasta hoy. 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Mi familia decidió compartir sus historias con el proyecto de historia de los veteranos de la Biblioteca del Congreso. Voces, cartas y recuerdos que dan vida a su servicio. 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
5: This is a Bloomberg Money Minute. People are still opening their wallets despite a range of consumer worries. Several retailers surprised investors with upbeat results in their latest earnings. Speaking with Bloomberg, Gap CEO Richard Dixon was optimistic despite a lowered forecast.
6: We are seeing consistency and strength in consumer behavior. But ultimately, you know, this is a dialogue with consumers that you have to follow and ultimately drive.
5: Meanwhile, Kohl's, Dollar Tree, and Best Buy all had strong quarters, and Macy's had a better-than-expected report. CEO Tony Spring also spoke with Bloomberg.
7: The strategy is making it better for the consumers. So we put more people in the stores. We added more inventory. We brought in new brands. We made the website, you know, more inspirational.
5: Macy's also owns Bloomingdale's and Bluemercury and is engaged in a turnaround strategy that's included closing underperforming stores. Meanwhile, Walmart posted solid quarterly earnings and Target had a strong quarter, but retailers remain cautious. Walmart said prices could rise if fuel costs remained elevated. Gina Cervetti, Bloomberg Radio.
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0: All right, how widespread is the daycare Medicare fraud? 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
11: 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Rapper and actor Ice Cube's 3-on-3 Basketball League is on its way to becoming a publicly traded company. Big Three has entered into an agreement with a special purpose acquisition company to take the league public. Ice Cube says this will give fans a new way to benefit from its success.
12: As a fan or as a person who loves basketball, you know, it's hard to be a part of it. 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
12: Trust me, you know, they're no harder than dealing with our team owners. 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
11: 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Courtney Donahoe, Bloomberg Radio.
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14: A new Air Force One. I'm Carmen Roberts, Fox News. President Trump and the Air Force unveiled the new Boeing 747-8 that will serve as Air Force One. It is a $400 million aircraft gifted to the U.S. by Qatar last year.
15: These planes are much bigger. The other plane was about 35 years old, and it was time.
14: And President Trump speaking at Joint Base Andrews at this time and claiming despite a delay in the planned nuclear talks with Iran, the U.S. still won.
15: And it's 60 days. They have to make a deal. Otherwise, we will do things that won't make them happy. But I don't think it's going to get to that. I think it's going to be very good. Remember, if we do that, then all of a sudden you're not going to have the oil flowing out of the strait too quickly.
14: And the talks got delayed as Israel and Hezbollah renewed fighting, but they have agreed to a ceasefire. After that intense fighting, it left dozens dead. Fox's Max Gordon has more from Dubai.
16: Now, it's important to note that this is not a retreat for Israel from these established security zones in southern Lebanon. And the IDF says that they have every right to defend themselves. And this comes on the heel of heightened fighting in southern Lebanon. Overnight, the IDF reported four soldiers were killed and dozens of Hezbollah fighters died. Lebanon reported 21 people were killed.
14: Catastrophic and life-threatening flooding is unfolding across the south as the remnants of post-tropical storm Arthur dumped days of heavy rain on the area.
17: Now, the millions of people across the south that were affected by the remnant of tropical storm Arthur need to be careful over the weekend. There's still standing water in many communities, and that has to recede. It could take days. It could take over a week in some pockets.
14: And that's Fox Weather's Robert Ray. 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
19: Hello, I'm Charles Hart. It's Friday, June 19th. Here's a look at the top stories from your trusted local news source. An Ely man has been charged after a crash injured him and two others on Highway 30 last night. The Linn County Sheriff's Office says 58-year-old Todd Hanna was going west on Highway 30 in rural Ely before trying to turn left onto Joppa Road. That's when Hannah's Chevy Silverado collided with a Dodge Dakota. Hannah was taken to the hospital with minor injuries. The driver of the Dakota and their passenger were also taken to the hospital for minor injuries. Hannah has been charged with failure to yield upon entering through a highway. Meanwhile, one person is hurt after a crash in rural Cedar Rapids. It happened just before 5:30 last night at 76th Avenue Southwest near Maple Grove Road near the data center construction site. The sheriff's office says a Volkswagen was following a Mazda too closely and rear-ended it when it stopped in a line of traffic. The Volkswagen lost control and went into a ditch. An ambulance took the Mazda driver to the hospital with minor injuries. The Volkswagen driver was okay but was cited for following too closely. Starting August 1st, local school boards can allow 8th graders to compete at the varsity level. The State Board of Education passed emergency rules at its meeting on Thursday. The No Pass, No Play law was passed by lawmakers in April and signed by Governor Reynolds this month. It also requires medical physicals to ensure 13-year-olds are mature enough to compete against 19-year-olds. Now, the current rules are only considered temporary on an emergency basis. A public comment hearing is scheduled for August 11th. The final rules will be voted on this fall. 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And you can stay on top of what's happening by following KCRG on Facebook, Instagram, and YouTube, or get the latest news and your first alert forecast anytime on KCRG.com.
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21: The KCRG TV9 First Alert Forecast for this afternoon. Partly cloudy, a chance of a shower or storm later on. We'll see a high of 77. Slight chance of storms early tonight with a low of 54. Winds out of the northwest this afternoon between 5 to 15. Becoming westerly tonight between 5 to 10 miles per hour. Tomorrow, partly cloudy, dry, high 78. I'm TV9 First Alert Storm Team Meteorologist Corey Thompson on News Talk 1540 KXEL.
22: Right now, it's 73 degrees on Iowa's News and Talk Station.

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0: The 1955 U.S. Open Golf Championship ended in a playoff. One of the competitors was the legendary Ben Hogan. The other was a virtual unknown from Iowa, Jack Fleck. By 1955, Hogan had already won four U.S. Open titles and was the dominant player in the game. Jack Fleck was a journeyman, scratching out a living from a home base in Florida. With the encouragement of his wife Lynn, he committed himself to the Pro Tour for 2 years. One of Fleck's idols was Ben Hogan. He wore a cap like the one Hogan wore and was one of the first to use Hogan brand golf clubs. In fact, Ben Hogan hand-delivered two clubs to Fleck just before the start of the U.S. Open because they were not ready when Fleck got the rest of the set. The Olympic Club course in San Francisco was suited to Fleck's game, with long rough, tree-lined fairways, and small greens. Back then, the tournament included 18 holes on Thursday, 18 on Friday, and two full rounds, 36 holes, on Saturday. Ben Hogan was in the lead on that final Saturday when NBC was scheduled to sign off their telecast. The only person left on the course with a chance was Jack Fleck, and he needed two birdies in the last four holes just to tie the legend. So NBC told their audience Hogan would no doubt win and ended their coverage. But then Fleck rolled in an 8-foot birdie putt on number 15 and another on the final hole to tie Hogan at the top of the leaderboard. The two men squared off in an 18-hole playoff on Sunday. Fleck took a strong lead with three straight birdies. But then the pressure started to get to him, and he bogeyed two late holes. It came down to the final hole, with Jack Fleck leading Ben Hogan by a single shot. Now it was the veteran's turn to feel the pressure, and he hooked his drive into the rough, giving Jack Fleck the national title. The people of his hometown of Davenport gave Jack Fleck a parade and a new car. Fleck would only win twice more on the Pro Tour, but the then-new Seniors Tour revitalized his career, including winning the PGA Seniors Championship in 1979. He had a secret that he said helped him all those years. To avoid running out of energy, he sucked on two or three sugar cubes on each hole. He said he never came close to getting tired. No doubt it helped when Jack Fleck won the U.S. Open in a playoff over Ben Hogan on this date in 1955. And that's Iowa Almanac for June 19th. Follow us on Twitter at Iowa Almanac.
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4: 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A quiet turnaround is happening in corporate America just in time for Pride Month.
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4: You may remember the backlash over Target's LGBTQ-themed collection a few years back. Now companies are spending more on Pride-themed causes with a little less publicity.
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6: You're seeing more named sponsors for NYC Pride, which last year they were all kind of, as the organizers called them, silent partners.
4: 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American Eagle and Levi Strauss are boosting their gay rights support as well. But Green says companies are still cautious about bringing their merchandise out.
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8: The KCRG TV9 First Alert Forecast. For this afternoon, partly cloudy, a chance of a shower or storm later on. We'll see a high of 77. Slight chance of storms early tonight with a low of 54. Winds out of the northwest this afternoon between 5 to 15, becoming westerly tonight between 5 to 10 miles per hour. Tomorrow, partly cloudy, dry, high 78. I'm TV9 First Alert Storm Team Meteorologist Corey Thompson. 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
0: The eastern Iowa temperature is 67 degrees from KXEL.

0: And now, this is the Kudlow Riff.
1: There is plenty of news. President Trump has knocked off one of the evildoers in this hemisphere.
0: More after this.
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0: And now, this is the Kudlow Riff.
1: He's going after the Iranians in the Eastern Hemisphere, but in the Western Hemisphere, interesting, important. U.S. Southern Command delivered a swift and lethal kinetic strike to successfully execute Nino Guerrero, the infamous leader of Tren de Aragua, one of the most bloodthirsty terrorist organizations on planet Earth. So good for the Southern Command. This was in Venezuela. Truth Social put out, actually last night, but I'm reading it this morning. It's very important. Very, very bad guy. This action was coordinated with our friends in Venezuela, with whom we are working very well. As a result, Tren de Aragua terrorists no longer have safe haven in Venezuela or anywhere else. Under my leadership, we will find these vicious murderers and drug lords anytime, any place, and send them to the depths of hell where they belong. God bless America, Donald Trump. You know, I like this, because he's a bad guy, and because these gang leaders here in the States sent over by him, in fact, so many of the illegals, the criminal illegals, who are murderers, child molesters, rapists, and so forth, come from this gang, and he's their leader. So this is a very good thing. And in the paper this morning, it's interesting.
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3: Puedo rastrear a miembros de mi familia que sirvieron desde la Primera Guerra Mundial hasta hoy. 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
5: This is a Bloomberg Money Minute. Nido maker Shilling ramping up production lately as it tries to keep up with demand for those sold-out fidget toys. The colorful gel-filled squishies went viral starting late last year, igniting fandom on TikTok, including from Nicole Jacklin.
6: Showing you my Nido collection. Let's get into this, shall we?
5: And kids clamor for Nido Nice Cubes and other Nidos, and parents stand in line and even try to get into Nido's Massachusetts headquarters to get their hands on them. Some, like the ultra-rare Dr. Pepper Nido, sell on eBay and other sites for hundreds of dollars. As kids raised on iPhones and other screens just feel the need to reach out and touch something real, including Bloomberg reporter Courtney Donahoe's 12-year-old daughter Sloane, who likes them.
7: While I'm like doing something that doesn't require my hands, when I'm studying or maybe watching a show.
5: Shilling also dealing with safety issues, though. After recent claims Nidos are getting too hot, company says safety is a priority. Denise Pellegrini, Bloomberg Radio.
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10: President gets a new ride. I'm Carmen Roberts, Fox News. President Trump unveils a new Air Force One, a converted Qatari jet that the U.S. spent about $400 million retrofitting and modifying.
11: There will never be one like this. This is very unique. This is considered the world's most luxurious plane when it was built.
10: The unveiling a short time ago at Joint Base Andrews. The president also spoke about the delayed talks between the U.S. and Iran over the nuclear program negotiations and renewed fighting overnight in Lebanon. Also, some confusion about the Strait of Hormuz after Iran's Revolutionary Guard warned it was closed. President Trump says that's not true. The ships are still flowing through the strait.
11: There were a lot of them, about 700 of them, and they're pouring out. The oil is all over the place.
10: Earlier, the president had some harsh words for critics who compared his deal with the one made by then-President Obama. Fox's Lucas Tomlinson has more from the White House.
12: President Trump saying his style of negotiation is with 13,000 airstrikes and a months-long naval blockade. And also taking a True Social to post the following, the president writing, "The war has diminished Iran. It doesn't any longer have an air force, a navy, anti-aircraft equipment, radar, or practically anything else. And yet the Democrats say that Iran is better off now than it was 4 months ago."
10: Israel and Hezbollah have agreed to a ceasefire, but Israel is warning it will respond if attacked again. And U.S. crude finished about 1% higher today, around $77.50 a barrel. Meantime, Wall Street is closed today for Juneteenth. And Luigi Mangione reverses course. His lawyers now say they will not use a psychiatric defense at his New York murder trial for the killing of UnitedHealthcare CEO Brian Thompson. This is just one day after signaling that they had pled to argue extreme emotional disturbance. The trial is set for September. 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
15: Hello, I'm Charles Hart. It's Friday, June 19th. Here's a look at the top stories from your trusted local news source. An Ely man has been charged after a crash injured him and two others on Highway 30 last night. The Linn County Sheriff's Office says 58-year-old Todd Hanna was going west on Highway 30 in rural Ely before trying to turn left onto Joppa Road. That's when Hannah's Chevy Silverado collided with a Dodge Dakota. Hannah was taken to the hospital with minor injuries. The driver of the Dakota and their passenger were also taken to the hospital for minor injuries. Hannah has been charged with failure to yield upon entering through a highway. Meanwhile, one person is hurt after a crash in rural Cedar Rapids. It happened just before 5:30 last night at 76th Avenue Southwest near Maple Grove Road near the data center construction site. The sheriff's office says a Volkswagen was following a Mazda too closely and rear-ended it when it stopped in a line of traffic. The Volkswagen lost control and went into a ditch. An ambulance took the Mazda driver to the hospital with minor injuries. The Volkswagen driver was okay but was cited for following too closely. Starting August 1st, local school boards can allow 8th graders to compete at the varsity level. The State Board of Education passed emergency rules at its meeting on Thursday. The No Pass, No Play law was passed by lawmakers in April and signed by Governor Reynolds this month. It also requires medical physicals to ensure 13-year-olds are mature enough to compete against 19-year-olds. Now, the current rules are only considered temporary on an emergency basis. A public comment hearing is scheduled for August 11th. The final rules will be voted on this fall. For all the latest headlines and breaking news alerts, download the KCRG TV9 News app on both iPhone and Android devices. 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
17: The KCRG TV9 First Alert Forecast. For this afternoon, partly cloudy, a chance of a shower or storm later on. We'll see a high of 77. Slight chance of storms early tonight with a low of 54. Winds out of the northwest this afternoon between 5 to 15, becoming westerly tonight between 5 to 10 miles per hour. Tomorrow, partly cloudy, dry, high 78. I'm TV9 First Alert Storm Team Meteorologist Corey Thompson on News Talk 1540. KXEL.
16: This hour it's 65 degrees from News Talk 1540, KXEL.

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1: I put a spell on you.
0: A growing number of brides are trying to put a spell on the weather.
2: I spent $16 on my Etsy witch, I believe, and I think it was worth every penny.
0: Catherine Michelle, among those hiring witches on Etsy to try to make sure everything is picture perfect on their wedding day.
2: And that makes me feel like I've done everything I possibly can do to help the weather be on my side.
0: That's as wedding costs rise, along with the TikTok testimonials about wedding weather witches. And a growing number of brides look every which way to protect their costly wedding day.
3: Perfect weather for the entire weekend.
4: The sun came out just before the ceremony. They paid the Etsy witch $10.
0: The Knot says weddings run an average $34,000 in the U.S., with couples in Philadelphia, Washington, D.C., Los Angeles, Boston, San Francisco, Chicago, and New York City spending much, much more, making a good weather spell for under $20 a bargain. Denise Pellegrini, Bloomberg Radio.
5: 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The May-June issue features a cover story on America 250 in Iowa. More at iowahistoryjournal.com. A new law will allow state officials to more quickly crack down on rogue operators using legitimate Iowa addresses. Iowa Secretary of State Paul Pate explains.
6: The law comes in response to a wave of fraudulent filings that have been using Iowa residents' home addresses without their knowledge or consent. This came to our attention back in 2025 when a number of Iowans discovered that bad actors were incorporating their businesses and using their homes as the legal address for it for whatever purposes, which we would suspect aren't totally on the up and up. As the portal for small businesses and government, our office was very frustrated by the fact that the current law did not allow us to immediately step in and help these homeowners by dissolving the company. So we had to ask for legislation to get that accomplished. You know, we have hundreds of thousands of legitimate Iowa businesses here. We have a wholesome image. People from around the country and around the world, for that matter, if they think they're dealing with an Iowa business, they're picturing Grant Wood and American Gothic. You know, we're the friendly place and we're honest and wholesome. So they're taking advantage of our reputation, and that frustrates me and really irritates me.
5: 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The Iowa Business Report is presented today by Iowa History Journal. 6 issues a year filled with stories of Iowa's amazing past. More at iowahistoryjournal.com. I'm Jeff Stein for the Iowa Business Report.
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8: I'm Chad Pergram with the Speaker's Lobby. Lawmakers are scared. Legal authority for the government's foremost intelligence-gathering weapon to foil terrorism, FISA Section 702, expired over the weekend. Lawmakers failed to renew the program after a host of policy disputes. It's an inopportune time for the program to lose authorization. FISA siphons the calls, emails, and texts of foreign intelligence targets, but a court ruling declared that the government can still track suspect communications despite a lapse in the law. However, it's unclear if telecommunications companies will provide digital breadcrumbs to the government without a congressional safeguard. So this is a gray area for now. FISA experts say it's not an issue immediately, but the telecoms could become worried about not having statutory protection for FISA Section 702 should this drag out. When covering Congress, you're only as good as your sources. The same in spycraft, and intelligence agencies can't track possible terrorism suspects if the telecom data disappears. With the Speaker's Lobby, Chad Pergram, Fox News.
9: The KCRG TV9 First Alert forecast for this afternoon. Partly cloudy, a chance of a shower or storm later on. We'll see a high of 77. Slight chance of storms early tonight with a low of 54. Winds out of the northwest this afternoon between 5 to 15. Becoming westerly tonight between 5 to 10 miles per hour. Tomorrow, partly cloudy, dry, high 78. I'm TV9 First Alert Storm Team Meteorologist Corey Thompson. 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
10: This hour, it's 65 degrees from News Talk 1540 KXEL.

0: Did you really think Pure Talk was just going to sit back and watch America turn 250 years old without doing something awesome to celebrate? 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Dial #250, say Mike Rowe. That's #250, say Mike Rowe. And happy birthday to us.
1: 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The men's fragrance frenzy is intensifying.
2: If you ain't dripping, you tripping. And this goes from Monday to Sunday.
1: Thanks to Overspray J, one of the top sellers of men's fragrances on TikTok, and others who encourage men to layer scents and spray themselves as many as 100 times a day. Influencer Evan Hall says most of his more than a million followers are 18 to 24-year-olds seeking innovation and with a nose for bargains at stores like TJ Maxx.
3: I'll go into TJ Maxx or someone else will go into TJ Maxx, pick up a fragrance, love it, post it on Facebook.
1: The most popular sites to buy scents through TikTok shop sell knockoffs or dupes, and Hall says that's because of the quality.
3: I think it just comes down to that there's now like a affordable fragrances that smell good.
1: Charm.io says these dupes just generated about $82 million in annual sales, only a fraction of what cosmetics giants sell. But all the overspraying and the scent mixing has the knockoff makers smelling increasing profits. Denise Pellegrini, Bloomberg Radio.
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6: Insists the deal is on. I'm Lisa Lacera, Fox News. President Trump defending the signed memorandum of understanding between the U.S. and Iran and claiming the Strait of Hormuz is open.
7: You're going to see oil drop so low, I hope the companies are happy about it.
6: The president said earlier today Israel and Hezbollah have agreed to a ceasefire after heavy fighting earlier today.
8: The IDF says that it struck as many as 80 targets in southern Lebanon today, firing back after the Iranian-backed regime in attacks killed as many as 4 Israeli soldiers. And Lebanon says that as many as 47 people were killed there in new Israeli airstrikes.
6: Fox's Alex Hogan in Tel Aviv. Israel's Prime Minister Benjamin Netanyahu has said soldiers will remain in a security zone as long as necessary. Joint Base Andrews this afternoon, the president unveiled the new Air Force One.
7: This plane is the first successful example of a real transformation of something that was built at the highest level.
6: The jet is equipped with Starlink, which the president says will provide secure global communications. The jet is a gift from Qatar. Democrats say accepting such an expensive gift raises national security concerns, including surveillance bugs on board. Recovery underway in Louisiana after the remnants of Tropical Storm Arthur tore through parts of the state.
9: Louisiana Governor Jeff Landry declaring a state of emergency in response to the storm, calling the amount of rain historic.
10: It probably will break a state record for the amount of waterfall in such a short period of time.
9: The National Weather Service noting parts of the state saw more than 20 inches of rain, strong winds, and at least 3 EF1 tornadoes.
6: Fox's Kristen Goodwin. At least 200 homes are flooded in Louisiana. Team USA has advanced to the knockout round of the World Cup, defeating Australia 2-0 despite the absence of forward Christian Pulisic, who is sidelined with a calf injury. 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
13: Hello, I'm Charles Hart. It's Friday, June 19th. Here's a look at the top stories from your trusted local news source. An Ely man has been charged after a crash injured him and two others on Highway 30 last night. The Linn County Sheriff's Office says 58-year-old Todd Hanna was going west on Highway 30 in rural Ely before trying to turn left onto Joppa Road. That's when Hannah's Chevy Silverado collided with a Dodge Dakota. Hannah was taken to the hospital with minor injuries. The driver of the Dakota and their passenger were also taken to the hospital for minor injuries. Hannah has been charged with failure to yield upon entering through a highway. Meanwhile, one person is hurt after a crash in rural Cedar Rapids. It happened at just before 5:30 last night at 76th Avenue Southwest near Maple Grove Road near the data center construction site. The sheriff's office says a Volkswagen was following a Mazda too closely and rear-ended it when it stopped in a line of traffic. The Volkswagen lost control and went into a ditch. An ambulance took the Mazda driver to the hospital with minor injuries. The Volkswagen driver was okay but was cited for following too closely. Starting August 1st, local school boards can allow 8th graders to compete at the varsity level. The State Board of Education passed emergency rules at its meeting on Thursday. The No Pass, No Play law was passed by lawmakers in April and signed by Governor Reynolds this month. It also requires medical physicals to ensure 13-year-olds are mature enough to compete against 19-year-olds. Now, the current rules are only considered temporary on an emergency basis. A public comment hearing is scheduled for August 11th. The final rules will be voted on this fall. 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And you can stay on top of what's happening by following KCRG on Facebook, Instagram, and YouTube, or get the latest news and your first alert forecast anytime.
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15: This is a Bloomberg Money Minute. Summer is nearly here, and this year is shaping up to be a rough one for teens who are looking for a job.
16: Right now, the outlook is definitely going to be a little bit cooler than it was a couple of years ago.
15: That's Corey Staley, senior economist at the job site Indeed.
16: What we are seeing is that the competition for those jobs is much stiffer. You know, we're seeing that entry-level jobs, kind of these starter jobs, have just pulled back gradually over the last few years, and that's started to really add up.
15: That means fewer opportunities for work at ice cream shops, pools, summer camps, and more. And part of the reason, more competition from older workers. Also, a lot of teens are taking college courses to get ahead, playing sports, or traveling and spending time with family. Staley says that by not working traditional summer jobs, teens are missing out on learning soft skills, like showing up for work, holding down a job, or dealing with customers.
16: They can learn a lot of really valuable skills in taking these jobs.
15: Skills that'll last a lifetime. Tom Busby, Bloomberg Radio.
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18: The KCRG TV9 First Alert forecast for this afternoon. Partly cloudy, a chance of a shower or storm later on. We'll see a high of 77. Slight chance of storms early tonight with a low of 54. Winds out of the northwest this afternoon between 5 to 15. Becoming westerly tonight between 5 to 10 miles per hour. Tomorrow, partly cloudy, dry, high 78. I'm TV9 First Alert Storm Team Meteorologist Corey Thompson. 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
20: He's here. Now, broadcasting from the underground command post, deep in the bowels of a hidden bunker, somewhere under the brick and steel of a nondescript building, we've once again made contact with our leader, Mark Levin.

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2: Remember reparations for descendants of slaves and other black people? We haven't heard about them for a while, but now the Justice Department is suing the city of Evanston, Illinois, for giving reparations to black residents who claim they or their ancestors were harmed by discriminatory housing laws from 1919 to 1969. Evanston doled out $5 million to 680 black residents. Proponents hope to extend reparations programs to other cities across the U.S. We've heard these arguments before. Racism is America's national sin. People who were not slaves should get money anyway. If people can prove they were harmed by laws and ordinances that kept them from buying houses in neighborhoods where they wanted to live, they should be compensated in some way. But it won't stop there. Liberals want to give reparations to virtually every black person in America. This is a very bad idea because it will lead to universal reparations for the flimsiest of reasons. It must be stopped now or we'll come to regret it. I'm Cal Thomas.
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4: 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It's said that Christopher Columbus found cotton growing wild in America when he discovered it in 1492. Cotton seed is believed to have been first planted in Florida in 1556. Cotton acres would spread quickly to the north, and by 1616, colonists were growing cotton along the James River in Virginia. Eli Whitney would invent the cotton gin in 1793, and within 10 years, the value of the U.S. cotton crop would go from $150,000 to more than $8 million. That's today's American Agriculture History Minute. I'm Mark Oppold.
5: The KCRG TV9 First Alert Forecast. Slight chance of storms early this evening with a low near 55. Winds are out of the west at 5 to 10. Partly cloudy tomorrow with a high near 78 and winds out of the northwest at 5 to 10. Rain moves in late tomorrow night with a low near 59. Rain and storms on Sunday with a high near 70. I'm TV9 First Alert Storm Team meteorologist A.J. Rickman on News Talk 1540 KXEL.
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0: that he left his home on December 22, 2024 with two rifles and a pistol after leaving a note to his family. When he arrived at the building he believed to be AIPAC headquarters, the structure was empty. Law enforcement initially became involved in the case when Pemberton's father called the Gainesville Police Department out of concern over his son's disappearance. The newspaper reported that Pemberton left a letter apologizing to his family and discussing his adversity to authority, quote-unquote, and the, quote, flaws of modern day. So you can see where the extreme libertarianism and the Marxism and the anti-Semitism and the Islamism becomes just one big vegetable soup. The newspaper reported that Pendleton left a letter apologizing to his family and discussing his adversity to authority and the flaws of modern day, as I mentioned. Living in a flawed system haunts me in ways I cannot describe, he wrote. I am breaking the loop. Pemberton was pulled over in Tallahassee on Christmas Day, 2024, while driving a rideshare vehicle. His abandoned pickup truck was subsequently found by authorities on the side of the road. At the time, he allegedly told authorities that he was on his way to Alabama to deliver one of his guns to an acquaintance. No arrest was made during the traffic stop. Pemberton's father was notified, traveled to Tallahassee, and brought his son back to Gainesville. On December 26, 2024, Pemberton agreed to be interviewed by investigators who asked if he had intended to commit an act of violence. Quote, I really don't know if I was going to end it with my life or not, he said. I hadn't gotten that far yet, entirely depended if I ended up getting caught. If caught, that was the way out. These are people prepared to go down shooting or killing themselves. Pemberton was arrested the following day. Fox News Digital has reached out to AIPAC and so forth and so on. It's pretty frightening, don't you think, Rich? You never know when your number's going to come up. You're just minding your own business. Apparently you're in the wrong building. You just don't know. That's why you stand by your principles and your beliefs and your values. You don't need to compromise what's so essential in your life. You try and live a good life. Try and do the right things, and hopefully you'll live a good and a long life. I'll be right back.
1: Mark Levin.
2: I'm John Saucier, who's President Trump at Joint Base Andrews today with an update on the ongoing traffic through the recently reopened Strait of Hormuz.
3: Those ships are flowing out of the Hormuz Strait like nobody's ever seen before, actually. There were a lot of them, about 700 of them, and they're pouring out, and the oil is all over the place. You're going to see oil drop so low, I hope the companies are happy about it.
2: Vice President Jenny Vance's trip to Switzerland for a signing ceremony for today was postponed after Israel and Hezbollah again traded deadly fire. Communities across Louisiana uniting for a cleanup effort after Tropical Storm Arthur swept across the state. Governor Jeff Landry issuing a state of emergency for six parishes.
4: What you all experienced was one of those once, what we hope is one of those once-in-a-lifetime events. The amount of rainfall was simply historic.
2: Torrential rainfall and tornadoes that left many homes and vehicles submerged. 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
6: 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A quiet turnaround is happening in corporate America just in time for Pride Month.
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6: You may remember the backlash over Target's LGBTQ-themed collection a few years back. Now companies are spending more on Pride-themed causes with a little less publicity.
8: There seems to be this willingness to, sort of at least test the waters again.
6: Jeff Green is an equality reporter for Bloomberg News.
8: You're seeing more named sponsors for NYC Pride, which last year they were all kind of, as the organizers called them, silent partners.
6: But this year, Target, MasterCard, and Sky Vodka are putting their names and dollars back behind the parade. American Eagle and Levi Strauss are boosting their gay rights support as well. But Green says companies are still cautious about bringing their merchandise out.
8: It's online, so the e-commerce is there, but they're more tactical about where and community

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0: Oh yeah. Who you hearing, Mr. Producer? Mondami. I want to thank the Democrats for giving us this guy. You can't get your act together, can't get your asses off your chairs to vote in the Democrat primary. Now you get this guy, and the whole city has to suffer. In fact, the country suffers from this guy. Here he is on endorsing candidates. Cut 14, go.
1: You know, I think there will always be risk when it comes to fighting for working people, and I made a promise to New Yorkers.
0: I'm so sick of this. They're fighting for working people. No, they're not. They're fighting for power as communists, working people. They're fighting for people who aren't working. They're fighting for people who are on the dole. They're fighting for illegal immigrants. They mean fighting for working people. They're fighting for a bigger and bigger welfare state. That's not working people. That's people who aren't working. But they're fighting for working people. And what has he done for working people? You're going to have a massive property tax increase. And you're going to, some of you are going to lose your jobs because he's chasing out businesses. But he's fighting for working people. No, he's not. He's fighting for people on the dole. Go ahead.
1: Tool at my disposal to deliver on the agenda to transform the most expensive city in the United States of America.
0: You haven't transformed crap. You haven't transformed anything. Listen to these fools. Go ahead.
1: To the people who helped to build it. And these endorsements are part of that because you cannot win
0: what?
1: That agenda.
0: Marxist Islamists? Since when did Marxist Islamists build America? What city did Marxist Islamists build? What invention have Marxist Islamists created? Somebody tell me. I'm waiting. My ears are wide open. Has there ever been a book? The Great Invention of Marxist Islamists? No, I don't think so. Marxist Islamists don't create prosperity. They don't create services. They don't create goods. They tell everybody what to do. They're mobsters. Go ahead.
1: And in Daria Lisa, Claire, and Brad, I see partners
0: who
1: would not
0: What's
1: only
0: the name?
1: Be fighting.
0: Daria Lisa. Daria Lisa. Go ahead.
1: Same agenda in D.C., but also be side by side here as we fight for it in New York City. And, you know,
0: what are they fighting for? What is this great agenda for working people? Please, you know what, Mr. Call Screener, leave a line open for a Mondami supporter. Mondami supporter out there, call me and tell me what this great agenda is for working people. Because what I see is destroying the jobs of working people, destroying the incomes of working people, for a massive welfare state, redistribution of wealth, not to working people, to non-working people. The electrician, the plumber, the janitor, the bus driver, the train engineer, the guy that runs the pizza parlor. You name it. They're not getting anything out of Mondami. What are they getting? Working people. He doesn't mean working people. He means more money for people who don't work. For people who aren't even citizens. Working people. Go ahead.
1: Understand that New Yorkers are facing a number of things at the same time. We not only have had the Knicks historic.
0: You do understand, moron. You're the mayor, right? So what have you accomplished? Rich, do you know anything this guy's accomplished, actually? Nothing. He's a gas bag. That's what he is. He's a walking, talking communist manifesto. That's all he is. Working. He's got the slogans. Working people, you know, got to get the prices down, affordability. Crazy. Guy knows nothing. He's a young guy. He never worked a day in his life. He spent time in the legislature in Albany. He was raised in Uganda with a platinum foot in his mouth. Doesn't know anything. He's a sloganeer. Go ahead.
1: NBA championship. We also have the World Cup and then all of that at the beginning of a
0: but
1: summer.
0: But you had nothing to do with any of that. The NBA is a private sector enterprise. The World Cup, private sector enterprise. But Trump got the World Cup into the United States, didn't he? Mondami didn't. Mondami hasn't done anything. Go ahead.
1: is like one we'll never forget. And so we have a few days left of early voting.
0: He's also a rambling buffoon. Can't stay on point. Go ahead.
1: Today we saw more younger voters come out. We saw more voters in general start to come out and vote. And we know that election day is on Tuesday. And so I'm going to be doing everything that I can to let New Yorkers know that
0: now. Why don't you run the city, moron? Can you do that instead of running your mouth all the time? Can you run the city? Actually, it's better that he doesn't. He's running it into the ground. Cut 15. Go.
2: For far too long, our party has seen its job as managing decline instead of delivering material change for working
0: people. Wow, that's unique. Managing decline. Well, who's been running New York City for most of the last half century? With a couple of respites by some Republicans who actually pumped life back into it. The Democrats. The Democrat City Council. Democrats, Democrats, everywhere you go. Democrats. And not just Democrats, radical kooks. The experiment has failed. And so now they quadruple down on the experiment. You know what? It's unaffordable here. Yeah, the taxes are high. The crime is high. You're undermining the cops. Streets are filthy because you don't have money to clean up. The prices are high. Rent control. So, of course, there's no supply for the demand. So all the prices go up. The Marxist experiment is a complete and utter failure, but for the fact that the capitalist system that existed significantly before the Marxist experiment is the only thing that's holding up that city. Because Marxism is not about creating wealth. It's about redistributing it. And if you don't have wealth that's created, there's nothing to redistribute. And the idea that these people are for working people is the biggest joke in the world. Socialist economies suck. In Canada, their economy stinks. Their health care is horrendous. Horrendous. Hey, we have a national health care. How you can shove your national health care system? Except when you need an operation, you're on the same boat. It's equal, they call it. Equality, don't you see? Equally sucks for everybody. There's no motivation. There's no human desire to do something differently when you're treated like a peg. There's none. If you can make a little bit more money doing X, a little bit more money doing Y, you're going to do X, you're going to do Y. That's human nature. But if you're going to earn the same paycheck as the schlub right next to you, whether you work harder or smarter or better than them, well, you're not going to be rising up to a higher level. You're going to say, well, if that schlub's getting paid what he's getting paid, I'll do the same thing like him of a three-hour lunch break or whatever it is. Capitalism is commerce. 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Commerce. It is spontaneous. 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
3: When you bite into a blueberry or tomato, your taste buds tell you if it's good or better suited for the compost pile. To find out if a fruit or vegetable is worth breeding, scientists sample the crop for taste and smell themselves, going through fields and picking produce individually. And that's a lot of work. Marcio Resende is a sweet corn breeder and geneticist at the University of Florida. He says a computer can learn what attributes make a good piece of fruit. Researchers at the university are studying how computer models can use a range of volatiles to measure fruit taste.
7: The tomato and blueberry lab, they basically quantified these compounds because they were in metabolic routes that were thought to be associated with flavor. And that's how we got to which compounds to look at. So it was a targeted set somewhere between 50 and 70, but the computer didn't know that, right? So you put that into a statistical model and you see if you can predict or not. And we also had sugars and acids in addition to these volatiles.
3: Using these models, a breeding program can assess flavor ratings and choose which varieties to grow.
7: Moving forward, so how it actually predicts is we give the computer this database of content of these different compounds. And the computer then knows, or at least is able to generate predictions as well. Seeing this, I think that the average score from 0 to 100 for this tomato variety will be, hypothetically speaking, 85. And then we can generate a ranking for all the varieties and say, these are the better tasting ones, these are the not so good ones.
3: His next goal is to use computer learning to find the best sweet corn varieties. Learn more about taste testing with artificial intelligence at livingthecountrylife.com. I'll see you in the country.
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8: The KCRG TV9 First Alert Forecast. Slight chance of storms early this evening with a low near 55. Winds are out of the west at 5 to 10. Partly cloudy tomorrow with a high near 78 and winds out of the northwest at 5 to 10. Rain moves in late tomorrow night with a low near 59, rain and storms on Sunday with a high near 70. I'm TV9 First Alert Storm Team meteorologist A.J. Rickman on News Talk 1540 KXEL.
9: It's 63 degrees from KXEL, where Iowa comes to talk.
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0: it's because they go to these, you know, communist rallies, that sort of thing. And so there's really no opportunity to debate. Or you get sort of these rhino Republicans who have about three lines and they don't know anything. But I think it's mostly because they don't have an opportunity to really debate. In a lot of these districts, it's like 90% Democrat. So the Republican is running, you know, God bless him or her, but doesn't have a chance just based on the registration. But you listen to these guys, the oligarchs, and the... Now, they never mention that billionaire in China, do they? Who's funding the destruction of America. They never mention George or Alex Soros, do they? They never mention the billionaires who fund them. They never mention the millionaires they have become, do they? No, they don't. I just wish we were better at this. Now, here's Mamdani at the same rally for Brad Lander. A disgusting piece of garbage. Cut 15, go.
1: For far too long, our party has seen its job as managing decline.
0: It's not your party, jackass. You're a democratic socialist. You're not a Democrat. This is the other thing that's crazy. Bernie Sanders has never been a Democrat. He's a democratic socialist, which means he's a Marxist. This little puke, Mamdani, same thing. He's not a Democrat in the old sense of the word. He's a Marxist. So they're not even honest about what they actually... I have an idea. What's that, Mamdani? AOC, let's call ourselves Democratic Socialists of America. But we hate America. And we hate the Democrats. And we're not even socialists. We're Marxists. Exactly.
2: Go ahead.
1: Offering material change for working people. This slate here today.
0: Material change for working people. Well, where are you getting the material from there, Sparky? We'll just take it. Take it. Go ahead.
1: Is our answer. The Democratic Party.
0: You have no answer. Again, slogans. Slogans. That's it. Slogans. Go ahead.
1: Change. When does the race for 2028 begin? It starts now.
0: Wow, that was informative too, don't you think, Rich? Very, very informative. I mean, you go to those rallies, you have a negative IQ for the most part. We'll be right back.
3: Mark Levin.
4: I'm Tom Graham. Louisiana leaders sharing recovery details after a deadly tropical storm battered Gulf states.
5: Louisiana Governor Jeff Landry declaring a state of emergency in response to the storm, calling the amount of rain historic.
6: It probably will break a state record for the amount of waterfall in such a short period of time.
5: The National Weather Service noting parts of the state saw more than 20 inches of rain.
4: Fox's Christian Goodwin, USA is on the next round of the FIFA World Cup after defeating Australia in Seattle 2-0. Second goal came after a review from referees on the Alex Freeman, whether he was offsides.
7: After factual review, the goal scorer was not in offside position.
4: That sound courtesy of Fox Sports. USA's next game is Thursday against Turkey. 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

0: This is a Bloomberg Money Minute. Nido maker Schilling ramping up production lately as it tries to keep up with demand for those sold-out fidget toys. The colorful gel-filled squishies went viral starting late last year, igniting fandom on TikTok, including from Nicole Jacklin.
1: 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Let's get into this, shall we?
0: And kids clamor for Nido Nice Cubes and other Nidos, and parents stand in line and even try to get into Nido's Massachusetts headquarters to get their hands on them. Some, like the ultra-rare Dr. Pepper Nido, sell on eBay and other sites for hundreds of dollars, as kids raised on iPhones and other screens just feel the need to reach out and touch something real, including Bloomberg reporter Courtney Donahoe's 12-year-old daughter, Sloan, who likes them.
2: While I'm like doing something that doesn't require my hands, when I'm studying or maybe watching a show.
0: Schilling also dealing with safety issues, though. After recent claims Nidos are getting too hot, company says safety is a priority. Denise Pellegrini, Bloomberg Radio.
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7: The deal hangs in the balance. I'm Lisa Lacera, Fox News. After heavy fire between Israel and Hezbollah, talks between the U.S. and Iran are on hold.
8: Israel says it fired upon 80 Hezbollah targets in Lebanon. It came after Hezbollah, the Iranian-backed group, killed four Israeli soldiers earlier on in the day. And Lebanon says that as many as 47 people killed in these latest Israeli airstrikes that we saw earlier today. Vice President J.D. Vance was supposed to be in Switzerland for the first of 60 days of talks to secure a permanent deal. Iran says that its delegation delayed the departure because of the exchange of fire between Hezbollah and the IDF.
7: Fox's Alex Hogan in Tel Aviv. A new AP NORC poll finds President Trump's approval rating on Iran stands at 34%. Even as a deal to begin negotiations materialized, the poll was conducted June 11th through 17th, just after the president backed off threats to escalate the conflict. His overall approval rating stands at 37%. A federal judge will allow some challenges to President Trump's executive order targeting mail-in voting from Democratic-led states and some voting rights groups ahead of the midterms.
9: The judge writing postponing may inflict significant hardship on plaintiffs. The order includes the government creating a list of eligible voters, directing the U.S. Postal Service to deliver mail-in ballots only to those on the list. Plaintiffs argue it's unconstitutional, noting the Constitution allows states to oversee federal elections. But the judge also acknowledging there are many uncertainties as to how federal agencies will eventually implement the order, so it could be premature to challenge anything beyond November's midterms.
7: Fox's Kristen Goodwin, the White House vowing to continue to fight the issue. Authorities in Mexico working to identify four bodies found on the outskirts of Mexico City as part of the effort to find a Chicago couple who disappeared in May. That's according to the Associated Press. 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